0: A judge is working to determine how much Facebook will end up paying after a New Mexico jury found the company liable for deceiving users about privacy protections on the social media platform.
1: The trial focused on accusations Facebook deceived users about a data breach stemming from a third-party personality quiz that harvested data from roughly 87 million profiles and then sold it to a political consulting firm, Cambridge Analytica. Facebook lawyers claim the state's evidence was outdated. I'm Nia Bender.
0: The Supreme Court has turned away an attempt to use a new Missouri congressional map backed by President Trump. Friday's decision puts an end to a long-running legal dispute as absentee voting is underway in the midterm elections. The justices halted a last-minute revival of the Republican-friendly map by lower court judges. On Wall Street, the Dow by 478 points, the Nasdaq rose 129, the S&P advanced 59. 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
0: The University of Mississippi is releasing the names and photographs of the two students who died after possible overdoses. Correspondent Laura Winters reports.
3: Ole Miss identifying the two students who died, Aiden Hamilton, a freshman from Englewood, Colorado, and Robert Strang, a junior from Atlanta. One student found dead in an on-campus dorm room, the other at an off-campus apartment. Police in Oxford say so far the only item connecting the two deaths is the kratom packages found in both locations. It remains unclear if this is the reason they passed away, as autopsy and toxicology reports are still pending. Laura Winters reporting.
0: Residents on Hawaii's Big Island are bracing for potentially life-threatening and catastrophic flooding from Hurricane Nolo. Tropical storm conditions are expected to begin on land Friday evening. News and analysis at townhall.com. From Washington, I'm Keith Peters. Fall results from Russia's parliamentary election confirm the Kremlin's dominance. We hear more from international correspondent Charles de Ledesma reporting from London.
4: Russian authorities have released the full results from the country's first wartime parliamentary election, which further cemented the Kremlin's overwhelming political control. The three-day balloting ended Sunday. According to the results released by the Central Election Commission, the main Kremlin party, United Russia, will get more than three-fourths of the seats in the lower house. The tightly orchestrated vote excluded virtually any genuine opposition. Nearly 60% of the 111 million eligible voters turned out. Authorities had spread the voting over 3 days and allowed online voting in some regions to boost participation. I'm Charles de Ledesma.
0: 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From Washington, I'm Keith Peters.
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6: From the Fox 45 Weather Center, I'm meteorologist Alex Cordero. Friday night will be cloudy and breezy with lows in the mid-50s. Saturday starts partly sunny, but more clouds and scattered showers are expected as a storm system moves near the Atlantic coast. Highs will reach the mid-60s. Sunday brings a chilly wind, cloudy skies, and more rain chances with highs again in the 60s. We will warm up next week. With your Fox 45 Weather Authority, I'm meteorologist Alex Cordero for Talk Radio 680 WCBM.
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1: Fighting for free speech, Western civilization, and delivering common sense for the American people. Ladies and gentlemen, here's Scott Jennings.
2: All right, President Trump has finished up the state visit of President Xi today. We'll have some thoughts on that for you in just a few moments. We have a breaking decision just coming down out of the Supreme Court. It has to do with voting rolls for this election. Details ahead. And Deputy Secretary of Energy James Danley, Danley the Manly, stops by at the bottom of the hour. There's a major new federal initiative on the electrical grid. We're going to get the details for you in just a few minutes. Here on Friday, September the 25th, this is Scott Jennings reporting for Salem and coming to you live from Louisville, Kentucky. On this day, 1789, Congress took one of the most important steps in American history, approving the amendments that would eventually become the Bill of Rights. The Constitution had only recently taken effect, but many Americans were concerned that the new government had been given too much power without enough explicit protection for individual liberty. Several states had called for a Bill of Rights during the Constitutional Convention, and so James Madison eventually took the lead on this in Congress. So on September 25th, 1789, the first Congress approved 12 amendments and sent them to the states for ratification. 10 would be ratified by 1791. That's what you know as the Bill of Rights. The First Amendment, of course, protected freedom of religion, speech, the press, assembly, the right to petition your government. The second protected the right to keep and bear arms. Other amendments established protections against unreasonable searches and seizures. It guaranteed due process, protected the rights of the accused, and recognized that powers not delegated to the federal government were reserved for the states and the people. But the interesting twist here is that Congress actually sent 12 amendments to the states and not 10. What were the other two? Well, one dealt with congressional pay. More than two centuries later, it finally received enough state ratifications and became the 27th Amendment in 1992. But the other one never made it. The original first article of the proposed Bill of Rights, which outlined a formula for increasing the size of the U.S. House as the population grew, was never ratified by the states. Nonetheless, the Bill of Rights has since become one of the foundational documents of American government, and it all tracks back to this day, September the 25th, 1789. We start the news today with a bit of breaking information for you. The Supreme Court has cleared the way for the Trump administration to use Social Security data in an expanded federal system that helps states check whether people on the voter rolls are U.S. citizens. A lower court had blocked this system, which is known as SAVE, S-A-V-E, citing privacy concerns. But the Trump administration took it to the Supreme Court, and the court has sided with Trump. This is a major ruling, and the administration says the checks will help identify non-citizens who are registered illegally. Today's action lets the system operate while the legal fight continues. Last night, President Trump welcomed Chinese President Xi Jinping to the White House for a state dinner. Some have criticized the president for hosting the Chinese leader, but that criticism seems myopic when you consider the larger context for Trump's foreign policy over the last 2 years, which has been designed to curb Chinese influence around the world. Xi may have enjoyed an American state dinner last night, but I guarantee you he has not enjoyed what Trump has served for the last couple of years. Let's start with the decision to go into Venezuela. For years, China had a valuable arrangement with Nicolas Maduro's government, influence in our hemisphere, and access to Venezuelan oil. After the operation that removed Maduro, however, Secretary of State Marco Rubio revealed that China had been receiving that oil at a steep discount. Listen to this, cut one.
3: In the case of China, China was receiving oil at a huge, about $20 a barrel discount, and they weren't even paying money for it. It was being used to pay down debt that they were owed. This is the oil of the people of Venezuela, and it was being given to the Chinese as barter at a 20%, at a $20 discount per barrel in some cases. And so you had basically three of our primary opponents in the world operating from our hemisphere from that spot.
2: Trump administration has since moved to put Venezuelan oil sales through channels that are authorized by U.S. law, and that changes who controls the transaction and who benefits from it. In short, China no longer has a sweetheart oil deal or a base of operations in the Western Hemisphere. Now, look at Iran. China has been a crucial customer for Iranian oil, and the Treasury Department here has repeatedly sanctioned Chinese refineries and the ships carrying Iranian oil to them. Treasury, in fact, has targeted multiple China-based refineries since March of last year. So when you hear about economic pressure on Iran, which is significant, remember, a lot of that pressure is landing on China. And then there's the competition closer to home, the Panama Canal, American shipbuilding, critical minerals, and development of technology that will power the next generation of industry. Trump has made curbing Chinese influence around the Panama Canal an explicit concern. The Chinese are not going to operate the Panama Canal, thanks to Donald Trump. And his administration has ordered work to rebuild American maritime capacity and develop sources of critical minerals beyond the control of foreign adversaries like China. These are long-term projects that tell you what Trump thinks is at stake. The routes, materials, and industrial strength that a country like ours needs to remain powerful in the world. Put all these pieces together. Venezuela is about influence and oil in our hemisphere, in our own backyard. Iran, at least in part, is about oil revenue and a network that helps Tehran survive American pressure. And the Panama Canal is about a vital trade route. Mineral ships and advanced technology are about who can build and supply the future. This is the larger context that Xi walked into last night. The dinner, of course, was diplomacy with two countries that have to deal with each other. And diplomacy does matter. Trump has negotiated with Xi on trade while the United States continues to compete with China for influence and economic strength. But a handshake at the White House does not erase that competition. It would be a mistake to watch the dinner as though it were only a story about Trump's personal relationship with Xi. The real question is whether America can use its power in our hemisphere, in energy markets, in trade, in our own factories, to make us less vulnerable to Chinese influence. Last night's images showed two presidents raising a glass. But the real story of the Trump presidency is one of an American president finally raising a hand and saying, we aren't going to take your bullying and influence incursions any longer. More news. Two developments on Iran. First, the Senate voted 50-49 yesterday to reject a war powers resolution that would have required an end to hostilities unless Congress authorize them. Meanwhile, Reuters reporting that American and Iranian officials have discussed a phased arrangement to end the U.S. blockade of Iran. Those are discussions, but not a deal. Each side still holds a major bargaining chip, and the White House says Trump remains open to talking under the right circumstances, but obviously we're still far from a deal. And one more bit of breaking news on Iran today. U.S. officials says that about 60 commercial ships crossed the strait Wednesday, carrying the highest daily volume of crude oil since early July. That's an encouraging sign. Oil's moving despite the Iranian conflict. That brings us to the price of diesel, which affects the cost of moving just about everything that Americans buy. Energy Secretary Chris Wright has contacted major refiners about voluntarily limiting diesel exports as the administration looks for ways to increase supply and therefore reduce price here at home. U.S. diesel right now around $6.52 a gallon. That's a genuine policy dilemma for the Trump administration. Refiners warn that a restriction on exports could cause them to produce less fuel overall, potentially raising prices on other fuels. No export restriction has been announced, although the president and several top Republicans have been weighing and speaking favorably of this idea publicly. All right, let's talk about supplements. When we think about supplements, two things matter the most. 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And maybe you'll send us your story very soon. More news after this.
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11: The man who made CNN safe for conservatives again. 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
2: Friday, September the 25th, we continue the news here on Common Sense for the American People. The United Nations meetings continued this week, and Israeli Prime Minister Benjamin Netanyahu was able to attend. Mamdani did not arrest Netanyahu, despite promising that to his followers. So Netanyahu comes to New York. Mamdani is powerless to stop him. And he made a big speech in the hall yesterday. Now, a lot of people got up and walked out, which ought to tell you something about what's going on with anti-Jewish sentiment and anti-Semitism in the world. People can't even be bothered to listen to the Prime Minister of Israel. But he did make his speech, and it was a powerful speech. Here's a chunk. Cut two.
12: Accusing Israel of genocide is the greatest lie of the century. If you want to know how big a lie, if you want to know how absurd it is, listen to Colonel John Spencer. He's head of urban warfare studies at West Point. He's considered one of the world's, or perhaps the world's foremost expert on urban warfare. I think he's with us today. Colonel Spencer has studied every urban war from antiquity to modern times, from ancient Greece to Mosul to Gaza. And here's what Colonel Spencer says. Israel has done more to prevent civilian casualties in war than any other military in history. In history. We've taken innumerable steps to protect the civilian population. Is this genocide? Of course not. It's the opposite of genocide. So to all those spreading these lies about my country and about our brave soldiers, whether they sit in this hall or in the office of the anti-Semitic mayor of New York, I say this. Shame on you. Shame on you for distorting the facts. Shame on you for inverting victim and aggressor. Shame on you for spitting in the face of truth.
2: You know, something Netanyahu said there at the end of that speech, the end of that clip. Shame on you for distorting victim and aggressor. That's a really important thing. We shouldn't gloss over it. Because what's happening with the propaganda campaign against Israel in this war that they've conducted since October the 7th really is an inversion of victim and aggressor, but it speaks to the larger worldview of the radical forces operating in our politics right now, this oppressed versus oppressor. In their worldview, a country like Israel or a country like the United States, really any country, I guess, that upholds Western civilization, they must be viewed as the oppressor. And therefore, anything that the oppressed, that's their worldview, do is justified. It's rationalized. And in this case, that would include propaganda about who actually is the victim of October the 7th. What actually happened that day? Hamas came over and kidnapped and raped and murdered a bunch of people. That's what happened. And if anything like that happened in the United States, we would nuke whoever did it off the face of the planet Earth. But Netanyahu's speech is interesting because he was outlining how not just how much restraint they've actually shown, but the care that they have taken to try not to harm civilian populations, to try to feed civilian populations, to try to provide health care to civilian populations. Get no credit for that. Because the propaganda campaign demands that the oppressor here, Israel, be painted as anything but merciful. So I was glad that Netanyahu was able to come by and make his speech. Remember, the mayor of New York City in his campaign and even after he took office was threatening to, I guess, send the New York City Police Department after Netanyahu. And then he finally had to admit a few weeks ago that he couldn't do that. But it was not, it turned out to be an idle threat, but it didn't sound idle at the time. Didn't sound idle at the time. United Nations this week, honestly, I'm glad Trump spoke. I think he did a good job. But, you know, the UN, what a useless, rife with anti-Semitism, rife with anti-Americanism. Kind of useless. They sit around and look the other way on the worst people and the worst things in the world. It's the United States that has to take up for everybody and do the things that must be done. More news after this. Stay with us.
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1: Friday, September the 25th, Scott Jennings, Common Sense for the American People, broadcasting from Louisville, Kentucky. By the way, I had to, I think you all know this, I'm not a gambler. I don't like to gamble. I do live in Louisville, so occasionally I have to go to Churchill Downs where they have horse racing. So I had to go out there last night for something. And as an experiment, I ran the racing form through artificial intelligence. I scanned it. I said, look at this. And what would you do? Four races I did this. Didn't cash a single ticket, did AI. I'll believe AI is going to come and destroy all of us when it can start predicting horse racing at Churchill Downs. I was like, you know, this might be like my ticket to riches. I'm going to have this supposed all-powerful AI tell me how we're going to do in the horse racing. Has no idea. Anyway, thought I should let you know. Coming up in 60 seconds, we are talking electrical grid with the Deputy Secretary of Energy. Important story. You don't want to miss it. First, though, I want to tell you about our new public policy partner here at the Scott Jennings Show. I trust these people to get big things done. The Mackinac Center for Public Policy up in Michigan. For almost 40 years, Mackinac has stood for economic opportunity, limited government, and the rights of working people. And in fact, their work helped secure a landmark Supreme Court decision, a victory called the Janus decision, which established that public employees, including police, firefighters, teachers, nurses, corrections officers, cannot be forced to pay union fees as a condition of employment. Now, since Janus, Mackinac has helped 1.5 million workers exercise their freedom to choose whether to remain in their union. 1.5 million. Huge amount. I want you to help spread the word to friends and families who may not know they have that choice. I think oftentimes the Supreme Court makes decisions and people don't really know what they can do with it, what they should do about it, whether it affects them. So here's what I want you to do. Go to advancingliberty.us, advancingliberty.us. Learn more about the Janus decision and how to exercise your rights. Advancingliberty.us, send the link to everybody you know. And if you know somebody in the government sector unions, send this to them, advancingliberty.us. They should know what their rights are, and they do, thanks to our friends at the Mackinac Center for Public Policy. All right, let's talk about energy and electricity. We're talking a lot about producing more electricity in America, but producing it is only half the job. We also have to get it where it needs to go. And when we do that, we find that our existing electrical grid can become something of a bottleneck. The U.S. Department of Energy has just selected 31 projects in 26 states for an initiative called SPARK. This plan calls for $1.9 billion in federal funding alongside another $3.3 billion from project recipients to upgrade existing transmission lines and to use technology that lets the grid carry more power. The department says the projects could make more than 23 gigawatts of additional grid capacity available. Joining me to discuss, the Deputy Secretary of Energy, James Danley. Before coming to DOE, he was chairman of the Federal Energy Regulatory Commission. He knows how the electrical grid works. Mr. Secretary, welcome into the Scott Jennings Show. Let's start with a problem here. When America needs more power, how much of this problem is because the grid just can't move the electricity that we already produce?
2: So it is part of the problem. The largest issue has historically been actually having sufficient generation. You're right. It's both the generating the power and getting to where it has to go. But as we've seen these rising demand signals, the headroom in the transmission system that we've relied upon to have additions of generation and more customers come online, that's begun to dwindle. And so basically we initiated SPARK, which is a program, Speed to Power through Advanced Reconductoring, in order to ensure that we can use pre-existing rights of way, pre-existing structure to increase the total amount of throughput available so that we can accommodate more generation and more load.
1: Okay, so this sounds like a good thing. Let's just boil it down to the average ratepayer sitting at home, the average electrical user. How will Spark have a meaningful positive impact on their quality of life?
2: Well, in two ways. The first one is that it will reduce their customer bills, right? When you increase the amount of capacity on the transmission system, that means that you don't have to pay what are called congestion costs. The more electricity you put on a transmission line, you can reach a certain point where the system becomes congested, and it just becomes more expensive to pay for the transmission. The other way is that when you increase the total amount of transmission or the robustness of the bulk power system generally, that is one of the preconditions necessary for economic development. And so when you have more generation built and when you have more transmission built, you have the predicate requirements for the kind of prosperity and, you know, reinvigoration of the economy that we're looking to achieve. So there's going to be more jobs, more opportunities, more companies, more manufacturing. All of that is based upon having affordable, reliable, secure energy, including electricity.
1: Talking to Deputy Secretary of Energy James Danley about a new initiative from the Trump administration called Spark. Mr. Secretary, tell us about this bottleneck in the transmission system. Where is it most acute right now? Is it moving power between regions, serving fast-growing communities, or connecting new generation? Like, where is the problem most acute? And I assume that's what you're sort of tackling first here with the Spark initiative.
2: So there are a lot of different bottlenecks of different types, and unfortunately, when it comes to electricity, it's actually an extraordinarily complicated subject. You can put a generator in one location, and for it to be accommodated on the transmission system, you have to do upgrades to the network, you know, hundreds and hundreds of miles away. The bottlenecks really come in several forms. One of them is having insufficient transmission to accommodate the new generation that needs to be built to satisfy the growing economy. A second one is simply that you have two regions that only have a couple of transmission lines between them, and those lines have a tendency to become congested when one area needs electricity more than the other one does. And so really, it's both of the ones you suggested. There's also the simple problem that as you have a growing economy and more generation load are built, the system was designed to one peak, and it is going to be exceeded, and that can happen anywhere. So basically, it's a generalized problem, each individual line having a specific reason why you need to be reconductored in the program we're running.
1: So the feds are putting up $1.9 billion, and you've selected these project recipients. They're obligated to contribute. So tell us about how that works between the federal government and the project recipients, and you know, ultimately, how will taxpayers know that their investment here, the $1.9 billion, that it worked?
2: Well, you're right. There is a federal cost share and then the private cost share. And in all of this, I should say, the entire Spark program is part of the Speed to Power initiative more broadly at the Department of Energy. When President Trump took office, he declared an energy emergency in recognition of the fact that we didn't have the infrastructure or the generation or even the primary energy sources that we need to have the kind of economy we want. And this is one, the Spark Reconductoring is one part of this initiative under the president's leadership to get as much generation and as much affordable, reliable, secure energy to people. How will people know that it works? Well, for one thing, when you strengthen your transmission system, you have fewer blackouts, and they're going to have lower transmission rates for those regions that have congestion. And one of the great things about the program is we're putting forward the about just under $2 billion, and the private entities are putting about $3.3 billion. And so we're really leveraging a lot of private capital in order to have these facilities built. And they're going to be built quickly over a very broad swath of states, almost 1,500 miles of rebuild or reconductoring of transmission lines. And that's going to have a huge effect on the amount of transfer capacity.
1: Conversation today with Deputy Secretary of Energy James Danley. Secretary Danley, I want to ask you about a current events matter, and that has to do with Congress slowing down or stalling out on this quest for a permitting reform package. It seemed like there was some momentum for this, and then all of a sudden I mean, just, I'll tell you what it looks like to me. It looks like Democrats have decided to slow this down because they don't want to give Republicans or President Trump, a win on something. How are you all viewing this at the Department of Energy? I mean, I assume our view is here, like it is for most, people who are dealing with this policy in Washington. You do need permitting reform. Politically, is it dead? Is it coming back? What can you tell us?
2: Well, if your theory is right that the Democrats are trying to stall it, then I have to say that shame on them for it. This is something absolutely critical for the United States. We've gotten to the point now in America where it has become very, very difficult to build linear infrastructure, transmission lines, natural gas pipelines, because there is so much litigation risk that without having a reform of the legal regime, it's going to be very difficult for us to have the kind of economic development that everybody wants. At this point, I think it's pretty clear that regardless of what kind of project you want to build, that permitting reform is going to be necessary for capital to be deployed and for the free market to actually meet the demand that exists. I will tell you that the president and the Department of Energy care about making sure that all energy of all kinds is affordable to the American people. And it is infrastructure, like, for example, the reconductoring that we're doing for the Spark program, that is going to make energy affordable for everybody. And if this gets stalled because of malign actions on the Hill, that is a shame because we really need it.
1: Well, it is a shame, because, you know, you had Republicans and Democrats in the Senate who were working together. I mean, everybody knew it in town, that there was something moving. And then all of a sudden, right at the 11th hour, you had a few Democrats in the Senate who wanted to throw up a roadblock. Just like, by the way, Heinrich of New Mexico threw up a roadblock on the ratepayer protection bill that was, had come over in an overwhelmingly bipartisan fashion from the House. I just get the feeling, honestly, Secretary, Danley, that Democrats in the Senate have decided we're not going to do any progress for the American people right now, because elections are coming, and we just don't want President Trump and his party to be able to get anything done, which is a pretty sad state of affairs when you're talking about energy stuff. The American people need these things. You're working towards these things, and they're a roadblock to it. It is a darn shame. Well, we appreciate you coming by today. Yeah, please go ahead.
2: Oh, just really quick, I just want to say it's also potentially, if your theory is right, it's also short-sighted, because bad permitting regimes harm everybody. Not just saying that it's going to make energy less affordable, but on top of that, regardless of what your preferred infrastructure is you want to build, this is a regime that impairs everything being developed. So it's not as though this is a Republican subject matter. Everybody needs infrastructure because it's necessary for modern life and to be successful and prosperous.
1: Yeah, it's, and it affects every state. It affects every community. And
2: yeah.
1: So, it,
2: yes.
1: and you've had Democrats, elected Democrats in states and in Congress and in the Senate. I mean, you've had broad bipartisan consensus on this for years that something needs to get done. And now I see Democrats out here today, Secretary Danley, saying, whoa, we can't rush this. What do you mean you can't rush it? We've been talking about this for years. Everybody knows that we're at critical mass on this and the slow. I mean, it smacks of politics. I hope the American people see it for what it is.
2: Have come and gone? How many
1: Congresses I know.
2: Have come and gone talking about permitting reform?
1: I know. Another one. Secretary Danley, thanks for coming by. More after this.
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7: Some people absolutely have the gift of prophecy.
8: If God exists, how would he inject his information into our world? More than likely, he would use humans.
7: Satan would love Christians to just be a spectator, not engage, not participate.
8: Is there something he's trying to say?

0: says the age of miracles is not over and that God is still intervening in people's lives in ways that they may not even recognize. His new book is called Divine Invasions. Experience God's miracles in your life today. Dr. Robert Jeffress joins us now. Dr. Jeffress, let's start with the biggest question behind this book. Do you believe God is performing genuine miracles in people's lives today, just as he did in biblical times?
1: I do now, Scott. I didn't always believe that. I grew up in a theological tradition, went to a very conservative seminary that said the age of miracles is over. It was fine for the times when there was no Bible, but the way we judge somebody's credibility is by their faithfulness to the Word of God, not by miracles. And while I think it's true that God's Word tells us everything we need to know, I don't think God's gone out of the miracle-working business. I think he's still intervening in our life. That's a divine invasion, just to remind us that he's still there, but also to provide for our needs. Now, this book doesn't come with snake oil. This is send your money in and you get a miracle. But I believe it's wrong, Scott, to limit God's miracles just to a specific time in history. The Bible says God is the same yesterday, today, and forever.
0: The book is called Divine Invasions, Experience God's Miracles in Your Life Today. Dr. Jeffress, it's available in a couple of days, right? September 29th, is that the date?
1: Right, comes out this coming Tuesday.
0: Excellent. All right, you call these moments divine invasions. Tell me, what exactly is a divine invasion? How does someone recognize when God has intervened in their life?
1: Well, Scott, there's a tendency to want to call everything a miracle by some people. You know, if there's an empty parking space in front of the Dunkin' Donuts door, we think that's a miracle. And that's not it. But I think the other extreme is to say that miracles don't exist at all. In the book, I talk about different kinds of miracles. There are some miracles of miraculous power, just to remind this world that there is a God who is still at work. Sometimes there are miracles of provision, where we have a specific need, maybe a financial need, an emotional need, a relational need that God supernaturally provides for. There are miracles of protection. You know, the Bible teaches, and I believe Satan is a real being. Jesus called him a murderer. He tries to take people's life prematurely, and there's a whole angelic force out there. I call them God's AAA service. They're always available angels who are there on our behalf. And then there are miracles of healing. I believe that God still heals people occasionally. I don't believe in faith healers, but I believe in faith healing. And although all healing is temporary, we're going to die of something someday, God still sometimes reminds us he's here by giving us more days of life on earth. So those are the different kind of miracles we talk about in the book. And Scott, perhaps the most important chapter is what to do when your miracle doesn't come. Because many times Christians pray and God says no. What are we supposed to do then? And again, this book is a book of encouragement. You know, with so much discouragement, chaos in the world today, I think we all need to be mindful that God is still on his throne. He still has a perfect plan he's working out, even through all the chaos that's around us.
0: A voice you're hearing, Dr. Robert Jeffress, has a new book out called Divine Invasions, Experience God's Miracles in Your Life Today. Got about 30 seconds, Dr. Jeffress. You warn in the book about counterfeit miracles. And yeah, in an age of social media preachers, viral testimonies, people claiming that God told them something, how does a Christian separate genuine faith from manipulation or just wishful thinking?
1: I think you need to look at two things in a miracle worker, so to speak, or a miracle recipient. Number one, what is their message? Are they pointing people to the true God of the Bible, to the Lord Jesus Christ, or are they pointing people to themselves? Look at the messenger and look at the motive. Is their ministry filled with greed, sexual immorality? That's a false miracle worker. Interestingly, in the last days, the book of Revelation says Satan and the Antichrist will have the ability to appear to work miracles. But I think if we look at the message and the motive, we can go a long way in deciding whether a miracle worker is really from God.
0: Dr. Robert Jeffress, the new book is called Divine Invasions, experience God's miracles in your life today. The book comes out on

0: Tuesday. Pre-order it now or pop over to the bookstore on Tuesday. Dr. Jeffress, thanks for coming by. We take a break and have more news right after this. Stay with us. 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
7: News this hour from Town Hall. I'm Keith Peters in Washington. The U.S. Supreme Court rejects a Trump-backed Missouri congressional map for the third time.
8: The decision puts an end to a long-running legal dispute as absentee voting is underway in the midterm elections. The decision leaves in place a Missouri Supreme Court ruling requiring the state to hold the November election using a map adopted in 2022. A new map passed last year was aimed at helping Republicans gain an additional U.S. House seat. It was used in the August primary, but Missouri's top court later ruled that it cannot take effect unless approved in a statewide referendum. I'm Lisa Dwyer.
7: U.S. Ambassador to Israel Mike Huckabee is pointing out the reasons Americans may be turning against Israel, Liz Warner reports.
9: Israeli Prime Minister Benjamin Netanyahu defended his country's actions at the U.N. General Assembly in Manhattan. Speaking with News Nation, Huckabee said social media disinformation and foreign propaganda could be reasons for America's rising dissatisfaction toward Israel. He also noted it could be what he called a lack of biblical literacy and hatred toward those who believe that, quote, there is a God and that he's made up the rules for life. Huckabee said these people just want to be mad at Israel and blame them for everything. In New York, I'm Liz Warner.
7: A new report on Charlie Kirk's assassination last year says his Turning Point USA organization insisted he speak outdoors, despite security concerns from officials at the university where he was killed. It also found that the university didn't properly assess dangers, including the possibility of a rooftop shooter. Those were among the key findings in a report released Friday by Utah Valley University. On Wall Street, the Dow up by 478 points. More on these stories at townhall.com.
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7: A proposed media mega merger remains in limbo.
11: A federal judge has delayed a ruling on Paramount's proposed settlement of an antitrust case that seeks to block its merger with Warner Brothers Discovery. The judge says she wants more information from the 12 state attorneys general who brought the antitrust action before deciding whether to approve the deal. The agreement would clear a major hurdle to the $111 billion Paramount Warner Brothers Discovery merger. Rich Thomason reporting.
7: Communities worldwide dedicated Friday to honoring Dolly Parton. The day falls on September 25th, a wink at her hit song 9 to 5. Parton, who died of cancer last month at the age of 80, left a legacy as a singer-songwriter, actress, philanthropist, and entrepreneur. News and analysis at townhall.com. From Washington, I'm Keith Peters. Two new additions to the zoo in Atlanta.
12: Chinese President Xi Jinping says two giant pandas from China will arrive at the zoo in the coming days. Their arrival will bolster a loan program that at one time lapsed as part of tensions between Beijing and Washington. China and the zoo had said in April that Ping Ping, a male, and Fu Shuang, a female, would go to the United States. Xi's announcement at the White House marked the first public confirmation of the timing. The National Zoo in Washington in the fall of 2024 accepted Bao Li and Qing Bao after Atlanta lost its four pandas. John Scott reporting.
7: A New Mexico jury has found Facebook liable for deceiving users about privacy protections on the social media platform. The verdict arrived Friday, and it's now up to the judge to determine how much the company would pay. More on these stories at townhall.com.
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13: From the Fox 45 Weather Center, I'm meteorologist Alex Cordero. Friday night will be cloudy and breezy with lows in the mid-50s. Saturday starts partly sunny, but more clouds and scattered showers are expected as a storm system moves near the Atlantic coast. Highs will reach the mid-60s. Sunday brings a chilly wind, cloudy skies, and more rain chances with highs again in the 60s. We will warm up next week. With your Fox 45 Weather Authority, I'm meteorologist Alex Cordero for Talk Radio 680 WCBM.
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2: shaking up the
1: Western civilization, and delivering common sense for the American people. Ladies and gentlemen, here's Scott Jennings.
3: All right, quick check of the headlines here on Friday, September the 25th. The Trump administration is asking the Supreme Court to intervene after an appeals court temporarily blocked the policy allowing migrants to be deported to countries other than their own. Keep an eye on that one. Midterm elections coming up at the bottom of the hour. A lot of polling has come out this week, and a lot of people are freaking out about it. We're going to unravel the polling with our friend Brent Buchanan from Signal. We'll talk about what he's seeing in the data and what he thinks Republicans have to do to try to get back on top of the public opinion out there. And a high-stakes battle over Missouri's congressional map is headed back to the Supreme Court, with Election Day just weeks away. Missouri held its August primary under a new congressional map. They did redistricting this year. But the state Supreme Court later blocked that map and ordered the state to return to its old districts for November. Now an appeals court has said switching maps between the primary and the general would violate the U.S. Constitution. So if that is not confusing enough, well, you know what? It is confusing enough. So we'll bring in our friend Congressman Bob Onder from Missouri to tell us what in the world's going on over there in the Show Me State. Congressman, welcome to the Scott Jennings Show. I have to say, and I have to confess, I've been following the Missouri situation, and if the average voter in Missouri is wondering what in the heck is going on, imagine what the rest of us must think. Welcome to the show. Tell us, what's the status in Missouri right now?
4: Well, thanks, Scott. Thanks for having me on. Well, I'll tell you, I'm one of the parties to the lawsuit, and I'm confused, too. Yes, that confusion, Scott, was sowed by a very activist decision by the Missouri Supreme Court on September 9th. A year ago, the Missouri General Assembly, you know, and consistent with the United States Constitution, passed a new congressional map, what we call the Missouri First Map. Governor Keogh signed that map, and that map has been the law of the state of Missouri for almost a year now. And multiple attempts by the left to challenge the Missouri court map went to Missouri First Map went into court, and we won. Our side won every one of those challenges. But then on September 9th, the whole month after primary voters in Missouri voted using the new map, the Missouri First Map, the Missouri Supreme Court said, nope, you've got to go back to the old map, not taking into account any of the constitutional implications of their decision, not taking into account the practical implications of changing the map at the 11th hour like this, and not taking into account the fact that they were disenfranchising the 1.2 million Missourians who voted in primaries on August 4th. So right, the case of Onder and Bratton versus Missouri was before the U.S. Court of Appeals for the 8th Circuit on Monday. We won, so the Missouri map, first map would be restored. But now, Scott, we're waiting for the U.S. Supreme Court and what they're going to do.
3: Okay, so as we sit here on September the 25th, the average person in Missouri doesn't exactly know what map is going to be on the ballot.
4: Yeah.
3: The Supreme Court, I guess, has to weigh in now. And when do you expect that decision?
4: Well, I expect it shortly. The U.S. Supreme Court asked for briefs on the case on Wednesday. I would not have been surprised if the Supreme Court made their decision on Wednesday. I was surprised yesterday when close of business came and they hadn't decided. So I expect it shortly. I hope by the end of today, because Missourians deserve some certainty as to who they're going to be voting on in November. And it only makes sense that they vote in elections where they chose candidates in August. Overall, one quarter of Missouri voters are in different congressional districts on the the 2025 versus the 2022 map. So it only makes sense. Never before in American history, not in Missouri or anywhere else, has a court undertaken to change the maps between the primary and the general election.
3: That voice you're hearing on the Scott Jennings Show, Congressman Bob Onder of the state of Missouri, where a rather unusual situation is unfolding. The state passed a new congressional map, and the primary voters of Missouri went and voted for nominees for those offices based on that map. And then the Missouri State Supreme Court intervened and said, no, you have to use the old map. Now we're waiting on the U.S. Supreme Court to weigh in, so it's terribly confusing for voters over there. But that sounds like, Congressman, we're expecting a decision at any moment. Let me shift gears and just talk a little policy with you. The House is not in session right now. You're obviously home back in Missouri. Campaigning and talking to people back home. What are Republicans in Missouri telling you right now? What issues are most on their mind? Are they satisfied with what the Republicans in Congress got done this year? I'm kind of curious what you're picking up from your people as we all sort of barrel towards these elections in November.
4: Yes, I think Republicans in Missouri are a lot like any other voters. They see the successes of the second Trump administration and the 119th Congress, the fact that we prevented the largest tax increase in U.S. history when we passed the Working Families Tax Cut Act last year, that we cut taxes on overtime, on Social Security, on tips, that we ended massive Biden-era overspending. We started allowing the drilling for affordable energy again. We deregulated. We ended the Green New Scam. At the same time, they're concerned about the cost of living, affordability, and that's something where we have to admit that we still have work to do. Prices are too high. Spending needs to be reined in so that we can get down inflation, so that interest rates can get down, so people can afford to buy homes and cars again. But I think the question is, do voters want to allow Republicans to keep doing the good work we've been doing, or do we want to go back to the failed policies of the Biden administration? 9% inflation, open borders, crisis in public safety, gas prices that were high before there was a conflict in the Middle East. And I'm hopeful that voters will give us more time in office to continue the work we've been doing.
3: Yeah, I think it seems to me one of the questions voters are wrestling with, Congressman, is, okay, well, we weren't happy with what Biden did, and that was a four-year period. Now the Republicans are in. And, you know, there may be people out there who are not happy with one thing or the other, or they don't think progress is coming fast enough. But it seems to me that we need to have some conversation about from where we came. I mean, the hole was so deep when Donald Trump and the Republicans came in January of 2025. The hole was so deep, whether it was on inflation or our standing in the world or on immigration, which to me remains one of the miracles of Trump 2.0, to have the border closed and that problem reversed as quickly as it was. Is that something people are interested in talking about, or are they more out there telling you, listen, I get it. I know that's what you want to argue, but I want results now. What do you think that kind of vector will work for Republicans to remind people, hey, we were in a deep hole when we got here?
4: Well, we've got to remind people, and we hope that people will listen. Biden era overspending, you know, the trillions of dollars of extra money that were spent in the name of fighting COVID, those were going to have long-term effects on inflation and affordability and interest rates. You just can't spend trillions of extra dollars and then expect that not to have an effect. Among other things, in the One Big Beautiful Bill, we cut mandatory spending by $1.6 trillion, more than was ever cut before. We ended the war on affordable energy. If we did not have this conflict going on in Iran right now, we'd be talking about probably gas prices in the mid $2 per gallon range. So we have there are definitely challenges. We cannot ignore the pain that people are feeling, but a lot of it is a hangover from just the lousy Biden era policies. And heaven knows we are safer today. Fentanyl deaths are down. The border is more secure.
3: We've gotten a lot done despite the challenges we were handed. Congressman Bob Onger of Missouri, thanks for coming by. We'll take a break and have more news after this. It's Scott Jennings. Stay with us.
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15: 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All right, it's Friday, September the 25th. 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
15: All right. I am disappointed today. Beyond disappointed. Because Congress had a chance to do something useful for you. And once again, it appears to be putting it off. Senators from both parties have been working toward a deal on permitting reform. You've heard us talk about it on the show. Senator Thune came on here during the Dallas convention and said, I think we can get this done by Election Day. You have Republicans and Democrats meeting. The vibrations were good. Everybody was thinking, yes, finally, after years of waiting and working and waiting and working and talking and stalling and starting, maybe we're here. I think one guy came on here and told us we're on the 5-yard line, which is pretty close. So you had people working towards a deal on permitting reform. And what does that mean, by the way? If you want to build an energy project in America, you need a clear process and a reasonable timeline in which you get an answer. We don't have that right now. And it's hamstringing us on energy production and transmission. So like if you want to build a power plant or a transmission line, a pipeline, a refinery, we need those right now. A wind farm, whatever. Pick your project. We can argue about which ones we want to build, but we cannot meet our energy needs if the answer to every proposal for any of this is, well, maybe someday. Oh, well, I need another review. Oh, here's another lawsuit. You can't do anything in the regime that we currently have. So, they're talking about the permitting reform. But this week, the talk stalled. And the fact is, Trump and the Republicans gave Democrats everything they wanted. Donald Trump, who you know hates windmills, even said, yes, we'll do some wind and solar. But the legislation is stalled. It appears unlikely to move before the midterms. Because Democrats are holding it up. Specifically one. New Mexico Senator Martin Heinrich. He's the pain of the week. Trump gave them everything they wanted. You got Donald Trump. The biggest hater of windmills in America. Out here saying, okay, fine, we'll do some wind. Not good enough for the Democrats. If you're out there and you're paying your electric bill, wondering, what's Washington doing about this? Well, nothing. But specifically because Martin Heinrich of New Mexico says we're not going to do anything about it. Beyond disappointing. At the same time, Heinrich is blocking this permitting reform. He also stopped the Senate the other day from passing the ratepayer protection bill. So this is the bill, great idea, that says if you're going to build a data center, you, the tech company, you have to be responsible, financially responsible, for paying for all the energy infrastructure that will be required to get you online. It passed the House 417-3. Everybody says it's a good idea. Overwhelmingly bipartisan. Goes over to the Senate. John Husted of Ohio, he's a senator. He's been working on it in the Senate. He says, okay, let's just do this by unanimous consent. Everybody seems to think it's a good idea. Let's just do it and make it law for the American people. And here comes Martin Heinrich. He won't let it happen. One senator can block those things. And in this case, the senator's name is Martin Heinrich. So he's blocking you on ratepayer protection, and now he's blocking you on permitting reform. You know, we have the resources. We have the workers. We have the ingenuity. And goodness knows, we have the American people who need help. What we don't have are enough people of good faith in Washington, D.C. to make something happen. And all it takes in this case is one person of bad faith. And that person right now is New Mexico Senator Martin Heinrich, who is the relief factor pain of the week.
16: That's the relief factor pain of the week. Scott Jennings, a real pain in the agenda for the lefties.
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20: Help. With SRN News, I'm Keith Peters in Washington. The Supreme Court is allowing states to resume using a controversial federal tool to check voter eligibility before the November elections. The emergency ruling lifts a lower court's restrictions for now on the Trump administration's revamped version of the program called Systematic Alien Verification for Entitlements, or SAVE. A new report on Charlie Kirk's assassination last year says his Turning Point USA organization insisted he speak outdoors, despite security concerns from officials at the university where he was killed. It also found the university didn't properly assess dangers, including the possibility of a rooftop shooter. Those were among the key findings in a report released Friday by Utah Valley University. More details at SRNnews.com.
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3: All right, coming up in 60 seconds, we're going to have an honest conversation, folks. Gird yourselves. We're going to have an honest conversation about the public opinion environment out there with our friend Brent Buchanan, one of the best pollsters out there. He works for a company called Signal. He's on the line. He'll be here shortly. First, I want to talk to you about investing in gold and silver. You hear a lot about it these days. The question is not, should I do this? 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Okay, we're just a few weeks away from the midterm elections, and this week feels like, I told this to Henry Olson a couple of days ago, this feels like the freak-out week of the election so far with all the polling that comes out this week. Democrats are leading in the generic congressional ballot, and there's some enthusiasm gap perhaps out there that we're seeing between Democrats and Republicans. I wanted to have an honest conversation about all this with one of my favorite pollsters. His name is Brent Buchanan. He is the CEO of a polling outfit called Signal, C-Y-G-N-A-L. Brent, get on in here. You've taken a recent national survey, by the way. I'm going to let you set the table. What can you tell us about the national political environment right now?
1: Well, let's think about historical context first, and that is Republicans poll really badly in the summer. Usually around Labor Day, Republicans start to pay attention, and the Democrats have had free rein in a ton of races to do advertising without Republicans countering them. So when people are asking me, how do you feel about the political environment, I tell them let's wait until about after the first 10 days of October. Because the spending advantage that Republicans currently have has only been in place for about a week, in some places less than a week. So take the numbers I'm telling you with that context in mind. First being that we show Democrats leading by 9 points on the generic ballot, and it's the largest enthusiasm gap that we have measured before. There's a huge shift in non-college educated voters, which the Republican Party over the last 20 years has built their base on people without a college degree. That's what gave Donald Trump the victory in all of his elections. And for the first time, at least in my history in polling, we actually have Democrats leading with non-college educated voters. So when I got
3: Let me stop you right there, Brent. Hold on. Are these voters like in love with Democrats, or they're just mad at Republicans?
1: They're pretty mad at Republicans. They're mad at Trump specifically, but also Republicans pretty similarly. When you look at people who are saying they're voting in the midterm and that they voted for Donald Trump in 2024, those folks who have fallen off of Trump, you can call them Trump sour, whatever term you want to apply, they are more than twice as net negative on Democrats as they are Republicans, yet they're still voting for the Democrat.
3: Now, you do say 88% of Trump's 2024 voters are still voting Republican, but it's an enthusiasm issue, right? It's less than the Harris voters. Is that the issue right now? It's not really persuasion, but one of enthusiasm and motivation?
1: Completely, and it's not with the MAGA base. The MAGA base is still very much behind Donald Trump. So if you say you are very Republican, or if you say I'm definitely more Trump Republican than a traditional Republican, we have no issue with those individuals. They are as enthused as the hardest people on the left are too. The challenge is the softer spot within the middle. So if you look at folks who are less ideological Republicans, a little bit more moderate, maybe they consider themselves independent, but they tend to vote Republican. They may say they're somewhat conservative. Those folks are 54% frustrated at both parties. So at least of that 12% that has fallen off of Trump, still saying they're going to vote in the midterm, they've fallen off on a little bit less on Republicans, but the challenge there is they're just really frustrated. And they're not uber conservatives. Those people are locked in.
3: All right, Brent, you said that we have a generic congressional environment of 51-42 in favor of the Democrats. And let's just explain what that means. So if a pollster says the generic ballot is, what they've asked people
15: is, in the November election, do you intend to vote Democrat or Republican? They don't mention the candidates. They just say which party. So the generic ballot, that's what that's called, you say is +9 Democrat, 51 to 42. I also read a social media post you issued the other day in which you said the entire midterm for the GOP rests on if they can get traditional Republicans and soft Republicans reengaged and out to the polls, which we were just discussing. And you said that's most of the generic ballot gap right now. So if you're a Republican campaign, is that what you should be spending all your time on? Getting traditional Republicans and soft Republicans reengaged? Would that be enough to erase some of the problems that you're probably seeing on your own generic ballot in your own state or your own district?
1: Yes, because what works with those individuals also works with people who would consider themselves moderate to center-right independents. There's even traditional Democrats, because what, to your point about Trump versus traditional, I think the media narrative is that Trump Republicans make up a massive amount of the Republican Party. The truth is they only make up about 45% of the Republican Party, and people who don't put that label on themselves make up the other 55%. So if you're having a problem in it of enthusiasm with one of your two sides of your own coalition, the challenge seems so daunting right now because our challenge is with the larger side of our coalition. Democrats are about 2/3 progressive to 1/3 traditional when you look inside of people who call themselves Democrats. And the message that works with these disaffected, you know, less ideological Republicans also actually works decently well with traditional Democrats, who also are not super enthused about the types of candidates that they nominated this cycle.
15: Brent, you mentioned that you think some of the problems for Republicans came over the summer when Democrats started spending and running these campaigns and sort of crushed Republicans with a lot of paid messages on TV and digital and other places. As a tactical matter, did Republicans wait too long? I mean, we've been hearing all year that the Republicans have this massive money advantage. We have all this money and in theory should be able to outspend the Democrats, but it sounds like the other party ran in the open field for a while. Now Republicans are catching up and that's manifesting itself heavily in other states like Texas, for instance. But did we wait too long? Is that what happened here?
1: It was just a strategic call, and I don't think it was the wrong strategic call, simply because if you look at these disaffected Trump voters who are either gone back to the Democrats or the majority of them are just still sitting on the sidelines for Republicans right now, they are harder to reach. We did a reachability index on our most recent September survey, which you can go look at the whole thing on cygn.al, our website, where we looked at what types of content do people consume on a daily basis? How much of it? When are they doing that, mornings or evenings? When they get political communications, do they look at them or do they trash them? And we took all of that and scored each respondent to the survey. And about a quarter of the voters that Republicans need fall in the hard-to-reach category or impossible-to-reach category, which is a higher percentage of any category that we're talking about here. So you could make the argument that it was worth waiting because those people are actively avoiding communication. They're actively avoiding the news. They're actively avoiding politics. And spending money in August may have been throwing good money after bad. And that the gamble here is that by waiting and flooding the zone, you know, within the last 50 days of the election, that we actually catch more of the harder to reach folks because we didn't waste that money when they were 100% actively avoiding us. Maybe they're only 70% actively avoiding political communication right now.
15: All right, we're talking to Brent Buchanan. He's CEO of a polling firm called Signal and one of the best known and best liked Republican pollsters out there. Brent, got about a minute here before we take a break. So talking about these working class, non-college voters that you now say Democrats have made inroads with, if you're a Republican campaign out there, what is it you need to say to them to bring them back? Is it more an economic message? Is it more a cultural message? Is it a mixture? What's your advice?
1: It's economic, but it's empathy first. Because those people are hurting. The reason that they move so much, when you go back and look at where we ended the 24 presidential election with non-college voters compared to now, it's shifted. But where it's been a bigger shift is when you look at people who make less than $125,000 a year, which is about two-thirds of the midterm electorate falls in that income category, they have shifted almost 20 points. So it's very easy to say that these people are feeling it more than those, the third who make more than $125,000 a year, because that group actually got 1 to 2 points more Republican since the presidential election. So if you're not showing empathy that it sucks right now and it's hard to make ends meet, and you're not acknowledging up front that it's been hard and we're working to change these things, we can't change them overnight. But the empathy up front matters more, and then you got to talk about the economic aspects.
3: All right, we'll continue this conversation here in just a few minutes. Brent Buchanan is the CEO of Signal, which is one of the leading Republican pollsters out there. Brent, when we come back, I'll put you on the lightning round clock. We'll see how you do with it. Scott Jennings on Salem, Common Sense for the American People. Stay with me.
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15: All right, Friday, September the 25th. Rounding out the week with our friend Brent Buchanan, CEO of the polling firm Signal, C-Y-G-N-A-L, big Republican pollster. Brent, we're going to put you on the clock here and do some lightning round.

0: what issue right now is moving voters fastest?
1: Corruption.
0: Now, see, I think most of our audience would have said, oh, inflation or economy. But you think corruption is this like an undercurrent issue? Are we going to see some of this popping up in advertising, you think?
1: It is. You're already starting to see it from the Democrats.
0: Interesting. Do you think Republicans can use this? I do. I mean, I think about like the Minnesota Senate race where, you know, it's, you know, fraud in Minnesota state government. To me is sort of a corruption issue. Do you think there's room in this issue for Republicans to use it?
1: It's a candidate by candidate opportunity.
0: All right. What do voters care about that Washington keeps missing?
1: Prices.
0: All right. What question do campaigns always forget to ask in polls?
1: Why do you feel that way?
0: All right. Let me ask you a question. You're a pollster. We hear about polling, and everybody loves to digest the polls. What do you like more just to get a feel for what's going on in a state or a district? A poll or go sit in on a focus group where you actually listen to people talk to a moderator?
1: It depends on how much you know already. I always would prefer focus groups to orient myself. I mean, I've done work outside the U.S. before where I literally know nothing about what's going on in that given country. And we'll traditionally start with 8 to 12 focus groups around the country. And when we give the client the initial report, that the feedback normally is, wow, you know as much as we do about this. So if given the budget, focus groups. If not, put open-ended questions on a survey. And it's helpful directionally to understand what are people saying in their own words.
0: What is the most overrated polling number? Or let me ask it a different way. What's the polling number that the media always obsesses about, but you just roll your eyes at?
1: But usually they obsess over the horse race. And I don't look at the horse race on anybody else's surveys or even my own until I scroll all the way to the bottom. And I see what do they have the prior presidential vote ballot at. So if you go to a state that, let's say, Trump won by 5 points, and you ask the question to midterm voters, who did you vote for in the last presidential election? And that says Harris plus 6. Well, It's pretty unlikely that the electorate itself has shifted 11 points. Now, a ballot might have shifted 11 points, but an electorate didn't shift 11 points. That just doesn't happen. So I always scroll to the bottom to say, does this partisan make sense, ship make sense, and does the presidential ballot from the last election make sense? And then I'll decide if I'm going to look at the rest of the survey.
0: What is one phrase that voters hear from politicians that causes them to immediately tune out?
1: Talking about the past or yourself.
0: So you're saying it would be a mistake to go over your accomplishments or blame the previous occupant, or give me a little color on that?
1: For the most part, yes, unless it is tied to, and here's what I'm going to do. Voters are less what have you done for me lately and more what are you going to do for me?
0: All right, final question for Brent Buchanan. Election night, what is the first number you're looking for to tell you where things are headed?
1: Picking a key county in a state on the East Coast, and once they fully or mostly reported, looking at how close is that or far off from the presidential race the prior 2 years ago, because that's going to give you a good indication of how close to, moderately far from, or really far from the presidential results are going to be probably in the rest of the country.
0: All right. His name is Brent Buchanan. He's the CEO of Signal, big Republican pollster. Find him on the internet, CYGN.AL. The company is called Signal. Brent, you've been a good sport. Thanks for being our pundit of the week. We're wrapping things up. I hope you have a great weekend. We'll be back Monday. It's Common Sense for the American people. See you then.
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0: in Washington. Security deficiencies at a Utah university where Charlie Kirk was killed are being highlighted in a new report.
1: A new report released by Utah Valley University on Charlie Kirk's assassination last year says Kirk's Turning Point USA organization insisted that Kirk speak outdoors despite security concerns. The report also says the university did not conduct a formal security assessment or properly assess dangers, did not create a written event action plan, and deferred critical decision-making to Turning Point USA. The external independent review, there was no clear coordination between Kirk's private security team and external law enforcement partners. I'm Lisa Dwyer.
0: A naturally occurring human peptide is showing promise in combating Alzheimer's and other neurodegenerative diseases. Wendy Swanson has more.
2: Researchers at UC San Diego School of Medicine discovered the small protein fragment called catastatin, or CST, which they believe could prevent many of the key processes that cause the loss of brain cells. That gradual loss is what can lead to symptoms like memory loss, confusion, and poor judgment, and in later stages, difficulty walking and talking. The study's authors said further research is needed to determine its safety, dosing, and effectiveness before considering it as a potential treatment. I'm Wendy Swanson.
0: President Trump has confirmed that he'll have two more meetings with China's Xi Jinping later this year. Xi wrapped up his state visit to the U.S. on Friday with a trip to the National Archives, where Trump showed him the Declaration of Independence, the Constitution, and the Bill of Rights. On Wall Street, the Dow up by 478 points, the Nasdaq rose 129, the S&P advanced 39. More at townhall.com.
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0: The EU stands by its decision against the media platform X after the Trump administration backed a challenge from Elon Musk.
4: The EU's executive arm says it's prepared to defend a $137 million fine against the social media platform X after the US government threw its support behind a legal effort by Elon Musk this week to have a case dismissed. The European Union had fined X late last year for breaches, stoking tensions with Washington. The EU fine, which followed a two-year investigation, was the first penalty issued under the bloc's digital regulations governing online content. Regulators said X's blue check marks broke the rules because they involved deceptive design practices and could expose users to scams and manipulation. I'm Charles Diledesma.
0: News and analysis at townhall.com. From Washington, I'm Keith Peters. Former White House Press Secretary Karoline Leavitt speaking out about her time representing the president in the press room. Correspondent Laura Winters reports.
5: Some very interesting revelations from former White House Press Secretary Karoline Leavitt, who is speaking out about her time at the podium in the press room. She says that reporters have privately apologized to her for asking unfair questions about President Trump during briefings. In addition, she says some of the journalists admitted their behavior was driven by editorial demands at their respective stations.
0: These revelations were given during an interview on Sean Hannity's podcast. Pope Leo XIV has warned that a paradise of machines could undermine humanity. He raises concerns about artificial intelligence, nuclear arms, and human rights during his visit to France. He was greeted by thousands. More on these stories at townhall.com.
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7: From the Fox 45 Weather Center, I'm meteorologist Alex Cordero. Friday night will be cloudy and breezy with lows in the mid-50s. Saturday starts partly sunny, but more clouds and scattered showers are expected as a coastal storm moves near the Atlantic coast. Highs will reach the mid-60s. With your Fox 45 Weather Authority, I'm meteorologist Alex Cordero for Talk Radio 680 WCBM.
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11: It's America's favorite gun-toting, Bible-clinging, deplorable America.

0: Well, the good news, ladies and gentlemen, is that a lot of people in Washington listen to this radio program, and we are honored and quite frankly, somewhat humbled by that. And it is, look, we don't like to stir too many stinks, but when a stink does need to be stirred, well, we are more than happy to oblige. And that's what I did yesterday. You know, I'm not one of these, I do dabble in hyperbole, but you know, that's not what the show is based on. We're pretty straight down the middle, and we do have a lot of fun, and we talk about the issues, but we try to do it with some good nature about ourselves. But yesterday, I was really set off by something that the RNC chair said, and I just, I had to address this. And the fact of the matter is, you've got the chair of the RNC, and he's out there saying, well, you know, the message here is that we need the voters to give us more time. We just need, that's all the Republicans need. We just need a little bit more time. Cut number 40, please.
1: President told us on Inauguration Day that the golden age of America was here and coming, and he keeps on saying that. Watch.
2: You are the first West Point graduates of the golden age of America.
3: It will be indeed a golden age for farmers.
2: It's like the golden age of America. It's the golden age of the automobile business.
1: But when you look at what's going on right now, gas prices nationally, Joe, $4.47 on average. Diesel prices on average, $6.50. Mortgage rates right now are at above 7% nationally. Inflation is at 3.4%, while average hourly earnings are lower than that at 3.1%. How are you making the case that that is the golden age?
4: It's a great American comeback. Look at all the great things this president has done. $21 trillion.
1: But some would say, what comeback if 18 months in, 20 months in, those are the results?
4: Joe Biden left us an absolute disaster. Under him, he had 9.5% inflation. Gas prices were over $5, and there was no conflict. This president has gone to bat for the American worker since day one with all of his policies. He's going to continue to work on their behalf. And listen, he has sympathy for others, and he wants his conflict gone. You don't know about a national security impact, and we cannot allow Iran to have a nuclear weapon, that we don't know everything that they know. I think he did the right thing. I think I still support him, and I think he's trying to get out of the war. He hates war. That's why he signed 8 different peace deals. But that being said, his number one priority and job as president of the United States is to defend our country. And that's what he's doing. And so this war will come and go. He'll get things back on track. We just got to give him more time. We got to have Republicans in both the House and the Senate.
1: There's going to be some folks who listen to you who just say we got to give him more time. Is that really the pitch heading into November? Give us more time?
4: Well, I say look at the everything that he has done. $21 trillion worth of investments, Trump RX accounts, Trump accounts, the working family tax cuts. He has transformed the Republican Party into the working man's party. He will get America back to work. GDP is high. Stock prices are high. Yes, he has empathy for those who are working and who are struggling. We got to help them, but we help them by growing. We don't think that the communism utopia that the left offers in Havana and Beijing and Moscow is the path we want to take. We got to do the right thing. We got to have to continue to give people the chance to live the American dream.
0: All right, so there you have it. Gotta have more time. Gotta have more time. And that sort of, you know, set me off. Because, again, this is something I've been watching. I'm a clock watcher, and you have to be in the radio business. You gotta watch the clock down to the second. I get that. And you've gotta watch the clock when it comes to politics. Now, what I wrote, it was basically a come to Jesus moment, if you will, for the Senate Republicans and for the White House aides, because I believe all of them are just really doing a great disservice to our president. And as a result of that, the American people, the American voters. So the question now is, what are we going to do with all of this? And at the end of the day, all of us are going to have to make that decision whether or not we go and vote and we engage the political process. For me, the answer is very simple. I was talking to a lawmaker earlier today who said the choice is very clear. It's either between common sense or crazy. I mean, that's really your choice. For me, walking into that ballot booth in October when I cast my vote, I do early voting. When I cast my vote, it is black and white issue for me. It is common sense versus crazy. And that, and look, I know you can get into the weeds of the politics and you can say, but Todd, you know, they lied to us again. Yeah, they did. I'm not making excuses. Not at all. I'm just telling you, this is how I'm able to sleep well at night. I have decided in my mind, you're either going to be voting for crazy or common sense, and I choose common sense. It's really that simple for me. And hopefully we will have a Republican majority, and then we will need to tear that Republican Party majority a new one for what they have done to us. But right now we've got to stop the communists. We've got to. That's the only thing that matters for me. We've got to stop the communists. By the way, our telephone number, and this is Open Line Friday, so you get to call in. You can talk about whatever is on your mind. If you want to ask me a question about something, you can do that as well. Our telephone number, 901-260-5926. That's 901-260-5926. A lot happening up in New York City at the United Nations. Man, Benjamin Netanyahu. What an awesome speech he gave. He went after Zohran Mamdani, and it was really, really a powerful moment. Take a listen to Cut 51.
5: We're in the office of the anti-Semitic mayor of New York. I say this. Shame on you. Shame on you for distorting the facts. Shame on you for inverting victim and aggressor. Shame on you for spitting in the face of truth. Mr. Mamdani, since you were elected mayor of this city, many Jews no longer feel safe in New York. They talk to me. They tell me. This isn't the city we remember. It changed so quickly. Now, it's no wonder. You praise criminals convicted of supporting Hamas. You count as friends people like Hassan Piker, who said America deserved 9/11. America deserved 9/11. Some friends you have. You invite into your home a Palestinian journalist who filmed Hamas terrorists beating and torturing Israeli hostages and later admitted that he refused to publish the videos in order to protect, you guessed it, the terrorists. Your wife liked a post praising the October 7th massacre. She liked another post saying Tel Aviv shouldn't exist. You refuse to condemn any of that. You falsely, repeatedly accuse Israel of genocide. Mr. Mamdani, you try to stop me from coming here. You try to silence me. Well, you can't silence me. You can't silence the truth. And here is the simple truth. Here's a simple truth. Israel didn't commit genocide. Israel prevented genocide.
0: Mm-hmm. It's true.
5: And that's exactly what Mr. Mamdani's Hamas buddies would have done to us had we not stopped them. They would have killed every last one of us. The lies you and other anti-Semites spread about the Jews and the Jewish state have real consequences.
0: Well said. Again, Benjamin Netanyahu, and just really putting Zohran Mamdani in his place there at the UN. But when are we going to finally give them the heave-ho? Anybody else just tired of paying the United Nations bills? When are they going to pack up and move to, I don't know, Zimbabwe or wherever? Let's go to the phones here on this Open Line Friday. We will start today in Houston, Texas. Cliff, listening to us on Patriot Talk 920. Cliff, what do you want to talk about today?
6: I'd like to talk, first, thank you for carrying me, Todd. I'd like to talk about diesel fuel costs.
0: Yeah, go for it.
6: If you go back, if those that are fortunate enough to go to high school.
0: All right, Cliff, here's what we're going to do. We've got a bad phone connection for some reason, so we're going to get that worked out. So don't go anywhere. Hang tight. Let's go to Mike in Clear Lake City, Texas, listening to us on Patriot Talk 920. Mike, what's on your mind?
7: Well, I agree with everything you're saying, and we're definitely going to vote red. But I think it's a deliberate act on John Thune and the establishment, the way the Senate doesn't want to do anything and the way no senators want him removed and replaced. They're just waiting out President Trump's term, or they're actually trying to lose the midterms so that they don't have to do anything. And then in the uniparty, the establishment is back in control.
0: Mike, you know what? I'm glad you brought that up, because one of the big challenges I see here is, let's say the Republicans do remain in control of the Senate. There's no guarantee they're actually going to move President Trump's agenda. I think they're done. I really do think they're done.
7: Well, I agree. And that's my point. For 2 years, they say more time, more time, more time. They've had 2 years. And like you say, they haven't codified any of President Trump's executive orders, and the list goes on. You know, Mike Johnson's talking about, we sent them 700 bills that they've done nothing with. I mean, it's kind of like, you know, it's like right in your face. They don't want to do anything, and they're not going to do anything. And Ted Cruz and Kennedy and Mike Lee and Rick Scott, they can go on TV and complain all they want to about the Senate and the John Thune, but it's like I always say, none of them are trying to get him removed so they can get things done.
0: Mike, it's a brilliant observation here, and you're right. These guys will get out there, and that's why they don't want to come on this show, because we will call them out on that and say, hey guys, you know, you're blasting your majority leader. You have the ability to remove him. So why have you not removed him? All these people saying, well, we just can't believe Thune is standing in the way. We'll do something about it.
7: As those bills came through, as the House sent the Senate those bills, they should have been voted on as they came. They shouldn't have been put in a hopper and waited until like there's 700 of them sitting there to be decided on.
0: Are you ready for this one, Mike? There have been over, the House has codified about 100 of President Trump's executive orders. So again, waiting on the Senate to follow through.
7: Well, I think it's all by design. I think that it's the establishment, and they're just slow walking, stonewalling everything. And after Trump's gone, the uniparty's back in control, and it's us against the uniparty.
0: All right. Mike, God bless you. Thank you for calling in. I think we've got things worked out with Cliff in Houston. All right, Cliff, jump right into it. You want to talk about diesel?
6: Yes, Todd, return a call on diesel. If you go back to high school chemistry, you got a test tube, you put it over a fire, and you start boiling whatever is in the test tube. What's all these oil refineries actually do? If you go and see the stacks in an oil refinery, those are just huge test tubes. They have to cook the oil. And in the process of cooking the oil, they get the lubricants, and then they get like white gasoline, which is kerosene, and then they get diesel. You have to really work to get gasoline. The gasoline costs more to produce than diesel or kerosene. And in that process, you know, they get rid of all the lubricant. Or not all of it, but most of it. So how would you export diesel in an oil tanker? You can't. So I don't buy into this idea that we're exporting a bunch of diesel overseas. Where's the facility to load the diesel to the ships? It's not here in the Texas area.
0: Cliff, it is a good question, and we'll look into it, my friend, and we'll try to get an answer for you, but thank you for calling in. Real quick, let's go to Paul in Germantown, Tennessee, listening to us on KWAM radio. Hi, Paul, what's going on?
8: Hey, Todd, just listening to your show, and I agree that the Republicans are doing nothing to help Trump and about this election. I think they should start putting out commercials. I've seen some commercials for the Democrats showing how bad communism is. An example would be showing old clips of in Berlin, people trying to scale the Berlin Wall and getting shot, trying to get out of East Germany. I'm 72 years old. I don't know if you recall a commercial back when Lyndon Johnson was running against Barry Goldwater. They wanted to bash Goldwater, make him look like a warmonger. They had this commercial, this little girl in a field, and she was blowing the flowers and la-di-da, and all of a sudden a nuclear bomb went off, and you could see the big cloud and everything, and they just said something about, made a comment, this is what Barry Goldwater will bring you. And it worked. Goldwater got smeared in the election. So that's all I'm suggesting, that Republicans somehow need to do something like that, get the word out.
0: You know, it's interesting, Paul. It's that ad was called the Daisy ad because the child was in like a field of daisies when the nuclear cloud exploded and vaporized the child. Do you know something, Paul? They only paid for that ad to run one time. And Johnson knew that from that point on, every news organization in the country would broadcast the ad free of charge in their newscast. And that's exactly what happened. And you're right. It was an incredibly effective ad campaign.
8: Exactly. The common person today, even if they're Republican, aren't feeling the good things Trump's doing. And they're just out working from day to day. A lot of them don't even own stock and stuff. So
0: yeah,
8: they need to do something strong to convince the other people, the dummy down people that are going to vote for this communism, how bad it really is and how good we've got it. And they're just loafing. They're asleep at the wheel.
0: Paul, well said. We're going to have to leave it there. I'm super late for a break here, but thank you for listening to us. And it's a great call. Paul's making an excellent point here. We have got to get back to the messaging here. All right. 901-260-5926. We'll be right back.
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0: You know what hauling around extra weight feels like, but it's not only what you see in the mirror. It's getting winded doing things that used to be easy, tugging at your shirt before somebody takes a picture. It's telling yourself, well, you'll start Monday and then watching another Monday come and go. And this time of year makes it even harder. 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

0: right. Happy Dolly Day to you, America. You know, they're doing celebrations all over the United States, and if you guys are doing something cool to honor Dolly Parton in your town, give us a holler. And, you know, do you know why today is Dolly Parton Day, Dylan?
1: I actually don't know why.
0: Because it's September 25th. 9-2-5.
1: Wow.
0: Mm-hmm.
1: You know, I just played that song because I really like that song. I didn't even know that's why.
0: Yeah. We gotta get you more cultured.
1: Yes, you're right.
0: By the way, if you're in Memphis, the Orpheum Theater, they're playing 9-5 all day. And free of charge, you can go and watch it and have a good old time. 9-5. 9-5. Come on, Dylan. All right, hang tight. We'll be right back, America, going right to your calls next.

0: With SRN News, I'm Ron Taylor. The Supreme Court is allowing states to resume using a controversial federal tool to check voter eligibility before the November elections. The emergency ruling lifts a lower court's restrictions for now on the Trump administration's revamped version of the program called SAVE. The Department of Homeland Security tool has been a central pillar of President Trump's crackdown on non-citizen voting. The president has confirmed he'll have two more meetings with China's Xi Jinping later this year. Xi wrapped up his state visit to the U.S. Friday with a trip to the National Archives, where the president showed him the Declaration of Independence, the Constitution, and the Bill of Rights. A powerful nor'easter is intensified, generating storm-force winds and massive waves along the East Coast. Millions are under warnings with dangerous conditions expected through the weekend. The National Weather Service warns of flooding along the mid-Atlantic coast, especially near New Jersey and Delaware. Wind gusts could reach 65 miles per hour or more. 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
7: We did the Florida Save Act. Even though we're already leading in election integrity, this bolstered all of those reforms that I mentioned earlier and really is a model for other states. I know we wanted to see the U.S. Senate pass the federal Save Act. They were not willing to do that, and it doesn't look like they're going to do that, certainly before this election. And you know what? They may have a lot fewer Republicans after this election. That's the way things go. Politics is cyclical. You have certain opportunities. You really got to seize on those opportunities. And I think if the Senate does go change hands from Republican to Democrat, there's a lot of factors. But I think one of the factors is some of our voters are disappointed that more wasn't done when that was something that so many of them wanted to see.
9: Wow. There you have it. That is Florida Governor Ron DeSantis just a few moments ago, ladies and gentlemen. And we'll play some more of that in just a moment. He had some other things to say, but he flat out said that the Senate was just not willing to pass the Save America Act. And as a result, there may be a lot fewer Republicans in the U.S. Senate. That coming from Florida's Governor Ron DeSantis. And by the way, DeSantis himself is sort of positioning, he's jockeying for a spot as a possible presidential contender, and he could very well make the argument, as we head towards 2028, that at this juncture, J.D. Vance was not able to do much with the Senate as far as nudging them into passing the Save America Act. I'm just speculating here, conjecture, but DeSantis is going to have an attack route if he's going to run for the White House. All right, let's go to the phone lines, 901-260-5926. Let's say hello to David in Washington State. David, what's on your mind?
10: First, I'm talking to you through VA issued hearing aids, so I hope you can hear me clearly.
9: Yeah, doing just fine, David. Go right ahead.
10: I was kidding. I'm sure my good friend, Pastor Dennis Fountain, would want me to say hi if he knew I was talking to you. So.
9: Well, he's a wonderful man and a great pastor. Yeah, absolutely.
10: Very concerned about this. Give us more time movement they're trying to do right now. I have about 20,000 followers on social media. Most of the hits that I'm getting, most of the clicks is on countering socialism, countering Islam, and for crying out loud, 700 bills backed up in the Senate is just pathetic. They got to give us some kind of guarantees.
9: Yeah, David, that to me was a shocking number. And again, I just greatly appreciate the work of Speaker Mike Johnson. I mean, they're getting everything through. They're doing their job. And trust me, it's like herding cats to get the Republicans, you know, to agree together in the House. But to send 700 bills, and the what has the Senate been doing aside from going on vacation, not going into recess, David, because President Trump has not been allowed to make a single recess appointment because of the actions of the majority leader?
10: Well, you know, their message might want to be, hey, give us a more time and we will replace our leadership. Our speaker, we have to do, Thune's got to go.
9: Yeah, he does. But David, we had a call just a little while ago from Texas, and the guy made a brilliant point. And the point is this, that you've got all these folks, Mike Lee, Ted Cruz, many others that are standing up in front of the cameras, condemning John Thune for not moving, not nuking the filibuster and all of that stuff. And yet not a single person, and this has been going on for almost a solid year now, not a single one of those individuals has called for Thune or has taken action to remove Thune from power in the Senate. So what does that tell you?
10: Yeah, the message has to be that we're going to stop going along to get along, and we're going to start getting more aggressive. That's plain and simple. That's the only thing they can say.
9: David, it's a great point you made. You came in loud and clear, so you give us a holler back one of these days.
10: Thank you, Todd. You have a blessed day.
9: All right, you too. That's David from Washington State. We have a lot of good friends and listeners in that part of the country. Let's go to North Carolina, another great area. Sean on WSIC. Hi, Sean. What's on your mind?
11: Hey, Todd. How you doing?
9: I'm pretty good. Thank you for asking.
11: Yeah. Well, I just want to make a direct statement. I tried getting into you last week, and I got cut off or whatever. But with the Grandmaster Trump over there, we didn't need another Saul term. We need David. We need David. He needs to take a knee, and he needs to ask God for guidance, because his ego is killing all of us, and it's apparent. When I saw the UN speech that he gave, it's like, come on, bro. We voted for you, and we're getting shellacked. The American people are getting shellacked. Is he waiting for the last minute to pull a rabbit out of a hat? I'm not into that theatric, but he needs to turn to God and be a David. We don't need Saul. We had him as Saul the first round. We need a David.
9: What is it that you think the president needs to be doing or stop doing that he's currently doing?
11: What did he say in his first 6 months? I'm going to lower gas prices. I'm going to lower energy prices. You know what? Living in North Carolina, you should see my Duke bill. It's through the roof. My gas bill, being an independent contractor, is through the roof. And from what I heard with the whole thing with these truckers that are going to go on strike and punish everybody, it's like, come on. It's like the theatrics. My wife calls it the soap opera. And either America is going to be great again, or like everybody's saying, if we get shellacked in the midterms, his presidency is toast. He's over.
9: Sean, now that is true. If the Democrats retake the Congress, it is over, period. I will say this, just as a little pushback here. I think that ultimately this president has been incredibly successful. The problem has been the Congress, and specifically the Senate, and also the media. But the media is going to be the media. That's what they do. They're never going to give Trump credit for doing anything right at all. But Trump's done a lot right. And that's why I wrote The Golden Age, by the way, is to document all of it. So I've got 300 pages of all sorts of great things that Trump has done for America in just the first 2 years of his presidency. The problem is, and I know that Trump wants to be on the ballot, right? He wants people to think when they go to vote, they're voting for Trump. It's a noble thing, but it's not going to work. Ultimately, it is up to each and every one of those members of Congress. Their names are the ones that are on the ballot, and they're going to have to, they're going to have to earn those votes. And I just, I understand what the president is saying, but I really don't think people are going to be going and voting because of Donald J. Trump on Election Day.
11: Okay, but Todd, here's the one thing.
9: Yeah.
11: Okay, so we invaded Venezuela and we took Maduro out. Okay, and he said, in a couple of months, we will have gas prices will drop. Okay. When? For the next president? I mean, he's starting to make Biden look like a superstar, which is making me want to throw.
9: No, come on. Sean, that's a bit of a stretch though, right? I mean, look, I get it. Gas prices are going up. No doubt about it, but they're not as high as they were when Biden was in office. At least not yet.
11: Family, Todd, I have a family of five. And I've been choked to death for 6 years now. The 6 years, I have to fold my business and go work for somebody and I'll be honest with you. When Trump first got in after Obama, I was dogged out the first year, but the next 3 years with Trump was fantastic. And then it rode into that first year Biden. I was still hanging on. 3 years of Biden, I've gotten totally, I'll be honest with you, and I'll let your listeners know. I'm on the verge of complete bankruptcy. I'm about to lose my home. I have to go work for somebody. And what President Trump said, I'm going to do, I have not seen it. I have not seen it. And I'm like, dude, I voted for you and I've been holding off for you. And that's what I'm saying. He needs to just take the knee and ask God, like George Washington, take the knee. How do I lead this and get us back? Because I'm just Todd. I don't see it. I voted for him. I'm getting shellacked by YouTubers that I call up, and they're like, why'd you vote for him? And I tell them, and they're like, you're an idiot. You're an idiot. Because they knew what they were setting him up for. He should have been ready for everything. And like I said, I'm on the verge of a complete collapse, and I've tried to live the American dream, and I don't know what to do anymore. I don't know what to do anymore.
9: Sean, I want you to, first of all, I want you to hang in there. I mean, it is a tough time. The gas prices, no doubt are high. I think over 27% higher from last year. So, there's no doubt that that's happening, and everything you just said is accurate. Things are going up, and it is getting very, very hard for folks, working class, middle class, to make ends meet. The question is, what is the answer? Is it getting out of the war in Iran? Is that going to do it? Are we going to be able to get back to the price points that we were at when Trump was first elected? I don't know. I think that's going to take time. But the administration's already told us that the war goes all the way into at least next year. I suspect it'll probably go on longer than that. Sean, I think the problem, and I think there is something to what you said about humility and understanding that he is getting bad advice from his advisors. Because I would much rather the president hear from people like you than somebody who's going down and drinking the Chardonnay down at Mar-a-Lago. Because there are a lot more people like you than the folks sipping Chardonnay at Mar-a-Lago. Sean, I'm going to have to leave it there, my friend. Don't be discouraged. Don't be discouraged. You pray, my friend, and let's see what happens. Keep me updated. Keep me updated. All right, 901-260-5926. I hate it for people like Sean. He's a good man. He's trying to provide for his family. He's been a longtime Trump supporter, and things are just not going well. And people will come along, and there'll be people, you watch, there'll be people out on the in MAGA world like, oh, well, he really wasn't a Trump supporter. No, he was. And there are a lot of other people that are like him, and we need to hear those voices. But more importantly than hearing, there needs to be something done about it. There needs to be something done. Because Trump is not getting, he is not getting real world intel on what folks like Sean are going through right now. And that's going to be a problem. All right, we're going to take a break, going right back to our phones. 901-260-5926. That's 901-260-5926. 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
5: 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This is the Todd Stearns Radio Show. Let's go to Ocala, Florida. WOCA Larry is on the line. Larry, what's on your mind today?
6: Man, you just had another scenario where a guy calls in and is talking about what these Republicans haven't done. And you're almost like MSNBC trying to tell us how great the economy was under Biden. Whenever we saw it, we felt it. We have businesses, we see they're down. We have a pizza place, and it's a franchise. One of our franchisees was up 46% from last year. And, I mean, how can you not contribute it to diesel fuel and just the overall idea that people are worried about the economy so they don't, they're not spending like what they should. But who do we have to blame? Republicans have all three branches. And the House goes home early so we don't have to impeach the Secretary of War, dude. I mean, Pete Hegseth. I mean, and release the Epstein files. I mean, we're sick and tired of these Republicans lying to us. We either need to fire all the Republicans or find a third party.
5: Well, that is what, that's why we do have elections, Larry, and we've got one coming up. So if you're not going to vote for the Republicans and there aren't any other people on the ballot except the communists, who are you going to vote for?
6: Commies. People motivated to revolt, baby.
5: So you're wanting, so if you vote for a communist, that means you would want to be a communist.
6: How do you figure that? Do I sound like a communist?
5: Well, yeah. I mean, if you're going to vote for one, that's a pretty good darn indicator that you're a commie.
6: If you think I'm a communist, I'll see you on the battlefield, buddy, and I bet I change your mind.
5: Well, I doubt that very seriously, Larry. I do engage in Second Amendment rights, absolutely. But the point I'm trying to make is you just told me you're going to vote for a communist. Who in their right mind would vote for a communist except a communist?
6: People who are ready to start the revolution, and apparently people are...
5: So what's the revolution? So fine, you're going to start a revolution. What's the revolution about?
6: What do you mean, what's it about?
5: You're going to take up arms against the country. What are you going to do?
6: You said that. I didn't say that.
5: That's what a revolution is.
6: Brother, you know what revolution is? It's when I put my money in my pocket and I say, come get it. I ain't taking up arms against them. They're taking up arms against me. Now, I'm not trying to come get theirs. They're trying to come get mine. And I will defend it. And I expect everybody else to do the same. Because we're tired of sending our money over to other places to do things that's anti-American interest. Well, this is not what we're doing overseas. It's not in our interest. We need to do things that are our money for us. And the best way to do that is keep it in our pocket. We tell these Republicans, get your hand out of our pocket. We're sick and tired of you taking our money and spending it somewhere else and giving it to people who won't work. Either listen to us or deal with the rat.
5: All right. Larry, it sounds like you have a little anger management issue there, my friend. You just got to relax. Do you have a stress ball, Larry? Have you heard of those?
6: I can use your face as a stress ball.
5: No, I don't think so. But that's a good try, though. You can get them at the drugstore. They have them usually at the front counter. They're these little stress balls, and you can just squeeze it when you feel, like, angry. Which right now I think Larry's really angry. So, all right. Thanks, Larry. He really should try it. And I would be concerned about his blood pressure. I mean, that's not good, right? You don't want your blood, you don't want your BP to spike. He wants to use my face as a stress ball. All right, there you go. Hang tight, everybody. Hour two of the big show coming up.
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8: News this hour from Town Hall. I'm Ron Taylor. New Jersey's Democratic Governor Mikie Sherrill announcing the resignation of her own Lieutenant Governor Dale Caldwell after he was accused of inappropriate behavior with women, giving him an ultimatum to resign by the end of the day.
9: The investigation found that the lieutenant governor failed to uphold the responsibilities of his office, and he demonstrated a pattern of behavior that does not meet the standards of this administration. The report documents serious, repeated violations of state policy, including ethical lapses and a substantiated finding of sexual harassment. I gave the lieutenant governor until today to resign. He submitted his resignation to me this afternoon, which I accepted.
8: Caldwell has denied the charges. China's leader Xi Jinping says he'll see the president again this year as he wraps up his visit in Washington today.
10: Chinese President Xi Jinping wrapped up his state visit to Washington by announcing that he expects to meet with President Donald Trump two more times before the end of the year, doubling the number of face-to-face discussions this year between the leaders of the world's two largest economies. The two leaders worked this week to present a show of harmony.
11: President Xi and I both understand that we represent different systems, but the ties between our people endure.
10: While there were no major breakthroughs announced this week on issues such as trade or the safety of artificial intelligence, Xi has extended an invitation for Trump to attend the Asia-Pacific Economic Cooperation Summit in China in November.
8: Correspondent Lisa Dwyer. The Supreme Court allows states to resume using a controversial federal tool to check voter eligibility before the November elections. The emergency ruling lifts the lower court's restrictions for now on the Trump administration's revamped version of the program called SAVE. News and analysis at townhall.com.
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8: Israel's prime minister tells the UN General Assembly that allegations of genocide in Gaza are, quote, the biggest lie of the century, quote. We hear more on the story from correspondent Donna Warner.
13: Israeli Prime Minister Benjamin Netanyahu addressed the UN General Assembly Thursday, dismissing allegations of an Israeli genocide in Gaza.
14: What genocidal regime gives a million polio vaccinations to the enemy's population? What genocidal regime enables the distribution of 2 million tons of food into Gaza? That's a ton for every person. Accusing Israel of genocide is the greatest lie of the century.
13: Netanyahu also said that attacking Iran was one of the easiest decisions he's ever had to make, and he called a mass of UN delegates who walked out of the hall when he took the podium to speak moral cowards. I'm Donna Warder.
8: You'll find breaking news and analysis at townhall.com. I'm Ron Taylor. A Texas court has rejected a ruling that a woman on death row for 18 years is innocent of capital murder.
15: A woman had been convicted in the killing of her 2-year-old daughter in a case that has attracted bipartisan calls from lawmakers and celebrities to release her from prison. The majority decision by the Texas Court of Criminal Appeals leaves Melissa Lucio on Texas death row. She narrowly escaped execution in 2022 when the same court ordered a review of her case 2 days before her scheduled lethal injection. Her original trial judge later ruled that she should be declared innocent. Lucio's attorneys will now appeal her case to federal courts. John Scott reporting.
8: Iran has offered the reopening of the Strait of Hormuz and resumed talks on its nuclear program in 7 days if the United States lifts its naval blockade, waives sanctions on Iranian oil sales, and observes a ceasefire that would include Lebanon. More on these stories at townhall.com.
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17: From the Fox 45 Weather Center, I'm meteorologist Alex Cordero. Friday night will be cloudy and breezy with lows in the mid-50s. Saturday starts partly sunny, but more clouds and scattered showers are expected as a coastal storm moves near the Atlantic coast. Highs will reach the mid-60s. With your Fox 45 Weather Authority, I'm meteorologist Alex Cordero for Talk Radio 680 WCVM.
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0: And welcome, everybody. Hour two of the big show, border to border, coast to coast, across the Fruited Plain. Welcome all. It is Open Line Friday, which means you can call in, talk about really whatever you want to talk about today. We do that every Friday here on the show. Our telephone number, 901-260-5926. That's 901-260-5926. And this portion of the Todd Stern Show is brought to you by our friends at Newsmax. Tonight, Rob Finnerty on Newsmax Primetime revealing the growing threat from DSA and the radical left. Progressives want to control Congress. Tallarico, El Sayed, AOC, Bernie Sanders. Well, Finnerty is going to reveal President Trump's secret plan to fight back and what you can do to help. Don't miss Finnerty tonight, 8 o'clock Eastern on Newsmax. 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Newsmax, it is real news for real people. Well, a very real scandal brewing in the state of North Carolina. The governor there, Josh Stein, embroiled in controversy over a new state Senate appointment. Let's go right away to the Patriot Mobile Newsmaker line. Noel Fritsch joins us, publisher of the National File. Noel, good to have you with us today.
1: Hey, thanks for having me, Todd.
0: All right. So what's going on here? What's the big controversy about?
1: All right. So, well, there's a lot of stuff going on here, and it past is prologue. A lot of your listeners and viewers will remember back in 2019, my team, back when we were at Big League Politics, broke a story about Ralph Northam, the racist Democrat governor, who dressed up as either the blackface or the Klan hood, governor, in his yearbook, medical school.
0: Michael Jackson. Yeah, I remember that.
1: He moonwalked, and then his whole term was basically DOA. And it's funny how these things connect. And I could tell a whole long story with you, Todd, if we didn't get a chance to talk about all this off air, before this, segment. But, it turns out Ralph Northam ended up running away to this place called the Outer Banks from Virginia. He was like in exile. He would run away to the Outer Banks. And oddly and bizarrely, these two stories end up connecting. Fast forward 6 years. Now we have another crazy, kooky Democrat guy. And his name, he was a lifelong Democrat, longtime Democrat, until just recently when he decided he wanted to hold on to power somehow, some way. His name is Jerry Tillett. He decided he wanted to be somebody after he was asked to leave by the Democrats for all his ethics problems. And so he decided he wanted to be a Republican state senator. And now, unbelievably, he has managed to accomplish that, which is another piece of this story that sheds light on a lot of our party problems, Todd, that I know you and I might be able to discuss, and maybe we can preach some morals and ethics a little bit later. But now we have this guy who has another racism scandal where he's screaming the N-word and saying, talking about shooting this black guy on this audio recording, and then that seat actually opened up before the term was over. And so the Democrat governor went ahead and just appointed him. And there's a big, shiny, diploma like appointment, certificate. And I, Josh Stein, this Democrat, he's the protege of Roy Cooper, actually, who's probably going to be our next senator, U.S. senator in the state of North Carolina. Josh Stein went ahead and just a couple weeks ago installed this guy, this crazy kooky Tillett guy, who has this N-word scandal, into the state Senate. I gotta say, our Republicans helped to make this happen in North Carolina. Just a few weeks before Stein, appointed, Mr. Tillett to that seat, our first district, Republican Congressional Committee, met secretly in a secret that nobody wanted to be obviously seen voting for this guy, but they did. They made the recommendation to the governor and to the legislature to go ahead and, appoint him, which, he ended up, Mr. Stein, the Democrat, ended up doing. And so, we've got problems in the Republican Party, which we've had for a long time. Todd, I know you know that. This is what I spend my life doing, is trying to clean up our party. And so, and then the Democrats, in what can only be described as a perfect example of what the uniparty is, go ahead and take their recommendation and put the guy into office. And so the audio, you can go to nationalfile.com. It's there on the website. He's screaming about shooting this black guy. He's calling him the N-word repeatedly. It's him and his son. Jeremy Tillett is the other male voice audible in the audio. Now, the audio has been confirmed by the local district attorney. He confirmed that Jerry's voice was in the recording. His name is Jeff Cruden. And also, unbelievably, this basically scandal-plagued former judge, Tillett himself, went and petitioned all these folks. They didn't want the report coming out, so they thought they could sic the State Bureau of Investigation on us, National File, the reporters who reported his horrible racism. And the SBI looked into it. The State Bureau of Investigation looked into it, and they found, of course, he was claiming all kinds of, it was illegally obtained, he said, or it was AI, he was screaming and making all these excuses. Of course, none of those are true. It was legally obtained because North Carolina is a single party consent state, and our sourcing, of course, confirmed that how that audio was obtained and created. And so now we have the district attorney and the State Bureau of Investigation verifying that this audio is legitimate, and we have a Republican who's now, you know, could easily lose the Senate seat if the election plays out the way that a lot of Democrats wanted to. But it's all because our party couldn't get it right and get rid of this guy. They tried. They didn't try hard enough. He barely squeaked through. He won his primary with something like 36-7%. So you have a guy who doesn't even have a majority of the electorate in the primary coming out and now could very well lose this Senate seat. And this thing, I will say it does touch into the Whatley race as well. The interesting thing here is the Democrats have been spending millions of dollars trying to smear Whatley with an association to this guy called Harvey West, who used to be the chairman of that aforementioned First District Republican Committee, Congressional Committee. Well, guess who's tied to this very same convicted child molester, who Harvey West? Well, this same guy with the racist scandal, Jerry Tillett, our now state senator, is very closely and former lifelong Democrat, is of course, naturally tied to this very closely. This convicted child molester was campaigning in this election season with Jerry Tillett, the guy with the N-word scandal. And so it's a mess down here in North Carolina, just like it's a mess down in South Carolina, like we've talked about before. Todd, our party has to clean its act up so that we don't have Republicans who are working together with these crazy, kooky Democrats. And I'm reminded, I got to preach, Todd. Matthew chapter 7. You know, Jesus says, why do you look at the speck of sawdust in your brother's eye and pay no attention to the plank in your own eye? How can you say to your brother, let me take the speck out of your eye, when all the time there is a plank in your own eye? You hypocrite, first take the plank out of your own eye, and then you will see clearly to remove the speck from your brother's eye. Our Republican Party has a huge log in its eye, and we have somehow found a way in this election cycle to cede the moral high ground to these crazy, kooky commies, you know, on nearly every issue imaginable, whether it's the Epstein and the child sex abuse stuff. I don't even know if we can say that stuff on the air where we are now. Apologies if not. Or if it's perpetual war and just war theory. You know, God, there is such a thing as just war. or enabling what has clearly become like this totally unethical and immoral economic construct that we have here now, with like basically rich billionaire oligarchs running every aspect of our economy, okay, and everything that every human being needs, whether it's food and clothes and shelter and water and energy and now tech, and we're just handing it over to these billionaires. Well, what could go wrong, Todd? I think the Republicans need to get back to basics and start reasserting some moral high ground first before worrying about, oh, well, we need to sacrifice some of our morals and ethics just to keep power. So anyway, I'm done preaching, Todd.
0: Yeah, and unfortunately, we've run out of time, Noel. My apologies for that, but where can people go if they want to read the entire story and also listen to this explosive audio?
1: Yeah, it's nationalfile.com, at nationalfile on all of your socials. Thanks for letting me preach, Todd.
0: Yeah, happy to do it, Noel. Folks, head over to National File right now. And again, the lesson here is, we cannot be like the Democrats. That is not who we are. And this idea of winning at all cost, even if it means putting up very flawed, very dangerous candidates, that doesn't fly here, and it never has. All right, Noel, thank you again. Nationalfile.com, ladies and gentlemen, go and read that crazy story. 901-260-5926 is our telephone number. That's 901-260-5926. We're going to take a break. When we come back, going right to the phones, it is Open Line Friday. Also, be sure to head over to Amazon and purchase a copy of my brand new book. It's called The Golden Age, How Trump Saved America. This is the book that you need to read before you go and vote on Election Day. And when that day comes, you will be running to the polls and you will be voting to make sure that we continue the Trump agenda. We'll be right back.
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0: Hey Todd, this is Brent from Grand Haven, Michigan, and I just want to tell you that you inspire me, you encourage me, you make me laugh, and when I start getting down, I know I can turn on one of your podcasts and it'll be a better day. And I really want to hear the audiobook of your new book, The Golden Age, but I can't find it anywhere. And I'm just wondering, are you going to have an audiobook version of that? Thank you.
1: Oh, well.
0: Have a good day, Todd.
1: Oh, thank you. You too. Brent from Grand Haven, Michigan, leaving us a shout out on the KWAM app, the Todd Stern Show app. And by the way, if you want to download that app, it's free and you can do the same thing that Brent just did here. All you have to do is go to ToddStearns.com and you'll be able to get that free of charge. Brent, we are working on, yes. The answer is yes, there will be an audiobook. The problem is, I am on the road a lot promoting the book. So as soon as we get finished with the California swing, we're going to sit down and knock out the audio version of the book. Dylan, I have to tell you what happened to me yesterday.
2: Yes, please do.
1: So I had to go to... That did not seem very sincere.
2: No, I genuinely am curious. Sorry.
1: So I had to go to the doctor. You know, the cardiologist, I got to go every couple of months. You know, they want to make sure everything's doing well and that I'm, you know, alive. And I developed a few little minor complications after the heart surgery. And so, and they're working through all of that. And which I greatly appreciate. And it's always fun. I actually have a good time when I'm going to the, when I have to go to the cardiologist.
2: Yeah.
1: I have a fun
2: cardio. They poke you though.
1: They do. Well, I had to get another EKG. So they're hooking me up to the EKG and I have my phone by my side. So the nurse does the EKG and leaves. And as soon as she leaves, I get a little alert that I got an email. So I just kind of glanced down at the email and I want to tell you, this was the message I got from Progressive, the insurance company, Progressive.
2: All right.
1: Here's the subject line. As I'm sitting there, I'm getting dressed because they did the EKG, and I'm reading this from the insurance company. Todd, have you thought about final expense insurance?
2: Oh, no.
1: I'm like, what? So I had to read it again. Todd, have you thought about final expense insurance? And I'm sitting there going, is that what I think they mean here? So I'm scrolling down. Todd, at Progressive, we're here to help you and your family with all of life's needs. Progressive final expense insurance is the affordable way to ease the financial burden for your loved ones left behind.
2: Oh my God.
1: I'm like, oh my God, what was in the EKG? I'm like, holy cow. So the doctor comes in and I'm like, you're not going to believe the email. And I'm showing everybody in the office the email I just got. And I said, Doc, you got to be honest with me. Just cut to the chase. Am I a goner?
2: Wow.
1: So I think I'm going to be able to be around. You know, they listen to everything.
2: That's what I was thinking,
1: right?
2: Immediately. Yeah. Progressive is like, oh, he's in the hospital again. Let's go. Let's get him.
1: Unbelievable. So they must have known whatever algorithm knew, they're probably like logged into my medical files.
2: Have to be.
1: Unbelievable. So the good news, hopefully I'm going to be around for a very long time.
2: That would mess up the EKG for me. I would just, my heart rate would not be able to handle an email like that during that time.
1: Final expense insurance. And it starts at just $62 a month.
2: Oh, nice.
1: That's, yeah, if you're cheap, I mean, good Lord.
2: Bargain.
1: I don't know. My goodness. All right, let's go to Anna in Georgia. Anna, I know what you're going to talk about, but I'm freaked out by this final expense insurance note I got. Apparently, it freaked Anna out, too. All right, we'll try to get back to Anna. And we lost Arnez, too. Oh, sorry, Arnez.
2: Freaked
1: give
2: them
1: us
2: all out,
1: back.
2: Todd. What are you doing?
1: I know. Sure. Everybody thought, Lord, Stearns is dying. No, I'm good. But I, again, it goes back to this whole idea of what in the world. You know, how did they know?
2: Well, seriously, though, we'll be talking about something, whether it's like on air or just, you know, between us off air. I'll get an ad on my phone the second I get on social media after that. And it's freaky, and I don't like it, and I don't know why.
1: Mm, mm. I did that with Nutter Butters. We were talking about Nutter Butters one day. And the next thing I know, on my Facebook, I've got like a Nutter Butter ad.
2: That's dangerous. Because Nutter Butters are the best.
1: Well, they are. Yeah. Have you had the chocolate covered Nutter Butters?
2: Oh my gosh, I didn't know that was a thing.
1: That's a thing.
2: That's terrible that I know that now.
1: But I'm trying to eat healthy now. So.
2: Yeah. Can't be getting the Nutter Butter ads.
1: No, you can't be.
2: The salad ads. Who wants a salad ad? Golly.
1: They had salmon last night at the gala.
2: Nice.
1: I took a pass. I went home and I cheated. I had a bologna sandwich. Lifestyles of the rich and famous.
2: Salmon's good, Todd. You need to get on the salmon train.
1: You're right. I do. I'm just not there yet. Do we have Anna back with us? All right. Hi, Anna. How are you?
3: Hey, Todd. I'm doing good. Listen, I was listening to you. The Democrats raising Cain about the Chinese leader here. But here's the thing. They're going to vote for communists that are running in the United States for office. There's a little conflict of interest for you. I mean, they know better than that. And the thing is, I think a lot of these people calling you that are Democrat communists, I really do. I think that's what it is. They're raising Cain. They're trying to get through, to change people's minds. But really, what we really need to do is vote. Just go vote. Go to the polls and vote.
1: That's all it takes.
3: Vote your own. Yeah. You don't need to do anything but that. People have died for you to be able to do that. And I think that's it. That's plain and simple. Just go vote.
1: All right, Anna, it's great advice. So we got to leave it there, Anna. But great to hear from you, my friend. Have a great weekend. Thanks for listening to WDUN, too. We love them. They're good peoples. All right, hang tight, everybody. 901-260-5926. We'll be right back.

0: News. I'm Ron Taylor. The White House has signaled that CNN will be left off Air Force One for President Trump's Saturday trip. It is the latest media restriction imposed by the administration in an ongoing dispute with the First Amendment implications. CNN was replaced by the conservative Real America's Voice News. This news comes just after journalists from three news outlets that the president banned last week from the White House grounds returned to the executive complex with TV cameras, laptops, and microphones in hand. President Trump scheduled to travel to Knoxville to attend a college football game between Tennessee and Texas tomorrow. The Supreme Court's allowing states to resume using a controversial federal tool to check voter eligibility before the November elections. The emergency ruling lifts the lower court's restrictions for now on the Trump administration's revamped version of the program, called the Systematic Alien Verification for Entitlements, or SAVE. This is SRN News.
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2: From the Fox 45 Weather Center, I'm meteorologist Alex Cordero. Friday night will be cloudy and breezy with lows in the mid-50s. Saturday starts partly sunny, but more clouds and scattered showers are expected as a storm system moves near the Atlantic coast. Highs will reach the mid-60s. Sunday brings a chilly wind, cloudy skies, and more rain chances with highs again in the 60s. We will warm up next week. With your Fox 45 Weather Authority, I'm meteorologist Alex Cordero for Talk Radio 680 WCBM.
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7: 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But again, it does undermine the confidence in the entire system.
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17: Brought to you by the U.S. Forest Service, your state forester, and the Ad Council. Welcome back, everybody. Good to have you with us. Our telephone number on this open line Friday, 901-260-5926. Dylan, I've got to talk to you about this story before we bring in our good friend Steve Gill and Harry Hurley. So we were talking a few days ago about Senator Tommy Tuberville, and Senator Tuberville announced on national television that we were dealing with a crisis in the skies of America, that there were actually pilots and flight attendants and even air traffic controllers who identified as furries, and there was a very real chance that your, you know, flight to, I don't know, a Palm Springs or Palm Beach was being piloted by a man with a tail.
18: Yes.
17: People were shocked by this.
18: Very concerning.
17: And there were a lot of questions, you know, when the pilot and the co-pilot are fighting like cats and dogs, are they really fighting like cats and dogs? And what happens, you know, if, you know, they got to go potty? Do they have like a litter box? I mean, how does that all work? Nobody knew.
18: If you're a dog, you can't just go outside either.
17: It's true.
18: It's a real problem.
17: The other question I have, I didn't even think about this, but let's say you're flying, you know, I'm flying out to California tomorrow. And let's just say that my pilot, for the sake of the conversation here, is a furry. And identifies as a golden retriever. Oh, what about are they the Labradoodles?
18: Sure, yeah.
17: All right, a Labradoodle.
18: Good dog.
17: So what happens? We're flying, we're like 30,000 feet, and you know the dogs, they love to roll down the window and put their head out the airplane. I mean, could that happen?
18: If it needs to happen, it'll happen, Todd.
17: What happens if we're flying over, I don't know, the Rocky Mountains, and the Labradoodle pilot sees a squirrel? You know?
18: It's a lot of lots to think about there.
17: And that brings me to this. A woman who identifies as a dog. She was outside of a store and she was a big woman. She was kind of looked like one of those Burmese mountain dogs. She's a big old dog. And this woman started barking and then she was actually attacked by a real dog. Take a listen. You know, that dog was like, don't you be appropriating me.
18: That dog turned her back into a human.
17: So it did. She said, let go. She broke character.
18: She broke character.
17: I'm like, wait a minute. And the dog's like, aha.
18: Got you.
17: Because a dog would not say, let go. That's what a human would say. Yeah, a dog would say, woof, woof, woof, woof, woof.
18: Yeah.
17: Let's go to the Patriot Mobile Newsmaker line for more in-depth conversation on this pressing issue of the day. Harry Hurley, WPG Radio, and Steve Gill, the publisher of TriStar Daily. Gentlemen, there's still time to run away from your cameras.
19: Hello, Todd. Hello, Steve.
20: From now on, when I board an airplane, when I get on and walk past the cockpit, I'm just going to shout, sit. And if either the pilot or the co-pilot comply, I'll know they're furries.
19: Hey, Todd, I would believe you that you said it. I would believe that it was so. I saw Senator Tommy Tuberville say that. I couldn't believe my ears. I couldn't believe he was saying it.
17: It's really shocking. I mean, you've got enough things to worry about, whether, you know, a helicopter is going to fly into your plane when you're landing in DC. I mean, all these things. And now you've got to wonder if your pilot or the flight attendant might have a raging case of, I don't know, fleas.
20: Look, if you see the flight attendant carrying a bowl of kibbles and bits to the cockpit, again, you know. What's happening in the cockpit?
17: Oh, my Lord. Guys, we've got to move on. There's a lot of news, a lot of ground we've got to cover. I have caused a great controversy in Washington, D.C. with a post I wrote yesterday on X, basically saying it was time to have a come-to-Jesus meeting with the Republicans, and we have got to figure out the messaging. And this idea that the messaging is either going to be, you know, well, we just need more time to get the agenda, you know, through, or, you know, it's going to be a negative message. They're all over the place. Steve, I want to start with you, and then Harry, jump in here. Am I off base? Am I, it's really not criticism. I'm just trying to be helpful here.
20: No, you're exactly on point. I think the problem is they misunderstood you, Todd. They read your comments and thought you were saying we need to have a come to Jesus meeting, and they thought you're pushing illegal immigration, and they're opposed to that. I think their problem is they're not talking about what they have done and what's still left on the bone. I mean, they cut taxes on tips some. They cut taxes on overtip time some. They cut taxes on seniors some. But the Democrats blocked the full boat. So they've got to talk in terms of here's how we finish the job. Here's what we're doing next. And I don't think they're doing that effectively at all. You've got to not just talk about it's better than under Biden, but yes, Here's what we're going to do next is going to be even better.
19: Yes. Well, gentlemen, if they need more time, it's 38 days until the general election, and there's already people voting in early voting as we speak. There's no time left. Most voters have their minds made up right now. I mean, if the Iran war ended, something so undeniably significant, you could still have a game changer. But for most people, they know what a gallon of gasoline costs, and they don't like it. They know what the groceries cost. They don't like it. And we're in trouble. And Todd, I said something similar on a joint discussion with you and Steve, that I think they should bring Newt Gingrich in. I think they should have a conversation like Newt did when they had a simple message, the contract with America, vote for us. And it was the first time in 40 years that Republicans took the House. And I believe they won because they said, this is what we will do. So now they're in, and they have to show the voters that they've done enough to deserve a new contract. But what are you going to do? What are we going to do? And we're in a rate increase now environment. Nobody wants that. So now everything is more expensive. They don't have any more time. They better sharpen their pencils. And
20: Harry is exactly right, except we've lost our credibility. Saying we're going to do doesn't work when we didn't do it. I mean, we've got majorities in the House and Senate. And I know we've got, you know, the House has passed like 300 bills that the Senate won't even deal with. And why hasn't the president literally by the scruff of his neck dragged John Thune out of his seat and put J.D. Vance in, forced the hand on the stuff that we could pass with 51 votes? We can't talk about what we'll do as much as Harry's right on point when we haven't done it when we had the time, and it's going to be hard to explain. And even if the facts are good about most of the economy is not that bad, the feelings aren't there. And to kind of use an oil, feelings. The bottom line is the feelings matter more than facts at this point, and the facts are not on our side.
17: Harry, let me ask you about the president. I just feel like he is getting very bad advice and guidance right now. There's a disconnect between Mar-a-Lago and Mayberry right now. And I wrote about this on X. I don't know if there's anybody in there who truly understands, you know, the folks that are going grocery shopping. You know, they're trying to fill up their car and they're having to decide, do I get a half a tank, you know, so I can, you know, have some money to pay, you know, buy groceries. You know, are you sensing that? What is going on in the White House?
19: Well, I think with President Trump, he knows that he's getting closer and closer to just 2 years left, and that's it. He knows he served the first term. He knows he's almost halfway through the second term. I think he's thinking about his legacy. I think he wants to improve as many things as he can while he's there that will be lasting after he's gone. And some of them are not good politics. They're good governance, and he's doing the right thing, but some of it's not good politics, like doing what he's doing with Iran. Easiest thing he could have done was do what everybody did for the last 47 years, and that's do nothing. And this midterm election, Republicans would be leading in the House. The Senate would already be won, but he did something very bold, very daring. And of course, it does not come without political consequence. So I think some of the Trump agenda is good ultimately for America, but bad short term for electoral politics.
17: Steve, again, when you look at the administration and look at, first of all, and for in the new book I wrote, The Golden Age, I lay it all out there. These are the incredible accomplishments of the president. Every single member of Congress ought to be running on that and what I wrote in the book. Instead, it's the messaging is just all over the place. You know, they want to talk about, okay, well, we've got to talk about how bad the communists are or the socialists are. Okay, well, the president of the United States is palling around with Zohran Mamtani in the cameras, you know, and singing his praises. And again, that takes that issue off the table to some extent. It's just, again,
20: and hosting
17: it's
20: a big dinner with President Xi of China, the big communist regime. So again, the messaging doesn't fit the visuals. I'll tell you why the gas prices are so impactful. And a friend of mine shared this insight. When you go to gas stations right now, pay attention to how many of the gas pumps show that somebody just put $20 or $25 in their tank. They're not filling it up. They're not putting $70, $75 in. People are hurting, and those gas prices are hitting us harder than I think Washington recognizes, where so many of them travel by Uber or something else. When you look at how many people are just putting $20 or $25 just to get by,
19: yeah,
20: that is a bad, bad signal.
19: Yeah, and they have to do that every other day, because at five something a gallon, it's not going very far. You're talking about maybe 4 gallons, 5 if you're lucky. All you have to do, guys, is look at the start of the Iran war. The generic sampling was a dead heat, which means Republicans would have kept the House and romped in the Senate. You can follow the price of, and I've said this on your show before, Todd, the price of a gallon of gasoline will tell you who's going to win every single time, and that's what's driving the bus right now. And now you have +7 Democrat majority. And although it's race by race specific, when you have a 7-point lead, you usually win in the national sampling. It's going to be a problem.
17: I want to play some audio here, guys. This is Governor Ron DeSantis out of Florida just a little while ago talking about the Senate. Cut number 60, please.
0: We did the Florida Save Act. Even though we're already leading in election integrity, this bolstered all of those reforms that I mentioned earlier and really is a model for other states. I know we wanted to see the U.S. Senate pass the Federal Save Act. They were not willing to do that, and it doesn't look like they're going to do that, certainly before this election. And you know what? They may have a lot fewer Republicans after this election. That's the way things go. Politics is cyclical. You have certain opportunities. You really got to seize on those opportunities. And I think if the Senate does go change hands from Republican to Democrat, there's a lot of factors. But I think one of the factors is some of our voters are disappointed that more wasn't done when that was something that so many of them wanted to see.
17: Steve, were you surprised to hear the governor being so honest and open about all of this?
20: You know, one of the things I like most about Governor DeSantis is he tells it like it is. He doesn't sugarcoat it. He doesn't, hide behind talking points. And again, that's one of the reasons he's so popular both in Florida and nationally. He's got a track record of doing, not just talking. And so many of our national Republican leadership, they talk a lot and they accomplish literally nothing. And I think that's part of the problem as we head towards November 3rd. And there's, as Harry pointed out, there's a limited time for action to have any impact, action to have any results at this point. I think we still have a good shot to keep the Senate, by maybe a 1 or 2, and maybe clean out some of the worst that we have. But the House, I think, is in desperate straits. And if we're going to keep one, we need to keep the Senate, because if you have changes in the Supreme Court, a vacancy, if you have opportunities to put in judges, that's our firewall, more than the House would be. If you can keep one or the other, we got to keep the Senate.
19: Spot on. The Senate right now is 47-47 with 6 races that are going to decide it all. I was very encouraged with Senator Collins' latest poll. She's up by about 4 in Maine. That's a very good thing, because if she's up by 4, she's up by more than that. Shocking if Ashley Moody is having a hard time with this incredible radical Nixon in Florida. I don't want to believe it. And I think Byron Donalds will be fine for governor. He's going to be a great governor. But Steve is exactly right. I think the House is lost. Right now, you've got the Democrats at 215. There's 19 seats that are too close to call. They're going to win at least 3 of them. They'll probably win half of them. They're going to have a small majority. It'll be a nightmare. because the investigations begin. The Trump impeachment is filed, pre-filed, and that's going to be a horror show. But if you had to give them one, it can't be the Senate. Steve is right. Steve.
20: And if they have that narrow majority, they will vote lockstep and bobble their heads and nodding to the most radical DSA leadership. Yep. That's the danger, and America better wake up to it.
17: Big time. Big time. Steve, real quick here. A Tennessee governor's race, it's taking an interesting turn. The independent guy, David Hatley, seems to be gaining ground. Death threats were smeared on one of the buildings he owns. He's a multi-bazillionaire. Marsha Blackburn, her campaign, the Republican, they're putting out a lot of attack ads targeting Hatley, not so much the Democrat opponent, Jerry Green. What's your take of what's happening there in Tennessee?
20: Well, the fact that they are launching attacks on the independent candidate that are so vitriolic, so rhetorically out of bounds, creates the incentive for somebody to do the kind of death threat at his building. And I am shocked that neither she nor Green have condemned any kind of threats or violence in politics. We're a year after Charlie Kirk. Yeah. We ought to all be calling for ratcheting down the kind of venom that is being thrown out here and across the country, because it's not that the campaign's going to go dispatch somebody to make death threats, but those who are weak-minded on both sides of the aisle will think, well, I'm going to do something. If this guy's that dangerous, that's in the problem of calling Republicans Nazis. If you could take out Hitler when you could, you almost have a moral obligation to do so. So the campaigns need to ratchet down their rhetoric. And I talked to David Hatley yesterday. You know, they were very disturbed by this because, again, he's new to this. And there's no place for violence, threats of violence, death threats. And Green and Blackburn ought to be loudly condemning it right now.
19: All right. Hey, Doc, quick comment?
17: Yeah. Real quick. Go ahead. 30 seconds. Yeah.
19: Okay. My friend Ollie North told me 35 years ago, two of the same can't beat one of the same. They threw Marshall Coleman in there so that Ollie would not become the senator. They tanked the Republican on purpose, and Chuck Robb got another 6 years. They're coming hard at the independent, because they don't want to fall prey to that where the Democrat wins because the other two were too similar. It's not right, but that's why they're doing it.
17: Good point. All right, guys, we got to leave it there. Have a great weekend. Harry Hurley, Steve Gill. Guys, thanks a lot. Great stuff.
20: Go Vols.
19: Good luck, Steve. Good luck, Steve. I'm rooting for you.
17: Go Vols. All right, thanks, guys. We'll be right back.
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10: All right. Just got a note on one of our social media feeds. A lot of you folks weighing in today. It says, Todd, do you see what kind of idiots you are firing up? They are going to stay home on election day. Your lazy approach to your show is infuriating. Your job is to get people to vote for our side. Regardless of who we are up against, vote Republican. Well, Courtney, thank you so very much for educating me on how I should do my job. Greatly appreciate that, Courtney. All right, hang tight. Hour 3 of the big show coming up. Don't be lazy, folks. We'll be right back.
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7: From Town Hall, I'm Ron Taylor. Despite diplomatic meetings between world leaders, Russia's Vladimir Putin shows no signs of giving in.
8: Ukrainian President Volodymyr Zelensky says he has asked U.S. President Donald Trump to urge China to influence Russia to end its invasion of Ukraine. NATO countries have called China a decisive enabler of Russia's actions. Russian President Vladimir Putin says that Ukraine needs to feel the impact of Russia's retaliatory measures and says that Ukraine's escalation of attacks on Russia will not achieve the outcome they desire. Putin adds that he welcomes the talks between the U.S. and China while calling sanctions imposed on Russia by the U.S. illegitimate. I'm Lisa Dwyer.
7: A judge is working to determine how much Facebook will end up paying after a New Mexico jury found the company liable for deceiving users about privacy protections on the social media platform. Nia Bender has more.
9: The trial focused on accusations Facebook deceived users about a data breach stemming from a third-party personality quiz that harvested data from roughly 87 million profiles and then sold it to a political consulting firm, Cambridge Analytica. Facebook lawyers claim the state's evidence was outdated. I'm Nia Bender.
7: The Supreme Court has turned away an attempt to use a new Missouri congressional map backed by President Trump. Friday's decision puts an end to a long-running legal dispute by his absentee voting is underway in the midterms. The justices halted a last-minute revival of the Republican-friendly map by lower court judges. A powerful nor'easter intensifying, generating storm-forced winds and massive waves along the East Coast. Millions are under warnings with dangerous conditions expected through the weekend. The National Weather Service warns of flooding along the mid-Atlantic coast, especially near New Jersey and Delaware. 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
7: The full results from Russia's parliamentary election confirm the Kremlin's dominance. We hear more on this story from international correspondent Charles Deledesma, filing this report from London.
12: Russian authorities have released the full results from the country's first wartime parliamentary election, which further cemented the Kremlin's overwhelming political control. The three-day balloting ended Sunday. According to the results released by the Central Election Commission, the main Kremlin party, United Russia, will get more than three-fourths of the seats in the lower house. The tightly orchestrated vote excluded virtually any genuine opposition. Nearly 60% of the 111 million eligible voters just turned out. Authorities have spread the voting over 3 days and allowed online voting in some regions to boost participation. I'm Charles de Ledesma.
7: You'll find breaking news and analysis at townhall.com. University of Mississippi releases the names and photographs of the two students who died after possible overdoses.
13: Ole Miss identifying the two students who died, Aiden Hamilton, a freshman from Englewood, Colorado, and Robert Strang, a junior from Atlanta. One student found dead in an on-campus dorm room, the other at an off-campus apartment. Police in Oxford say so far the only item connecting the two deaths is the kratom packages found in both locations. It remains unclear if this is the reason they passed away, as autopsy and toxicology reports are still pending. Laura Winters reporting.
7: Residents on Hawaii's Big Island are bracing for potentially life-threatening and catastrophic flooding from Hurricane Nolo. The U.S. National Weather Service said Nolo was about 185 miles south of the Big Island on Friday morning and headed to the northeast. Tropical storm conditions expected to begin, and forecasters warning of more potential bad weather. More on these stories at townhall.com.
14: From the Fox 45 Weather Center, I'm meteorologist Alex Cordero. We'll be cloudy and breezy with lows in the mid-50s. Saturday starts partly sunny, but more clouds and scattered showers are expected as a coastal storm moves near the Atlantic coast. Highs will reach the mid-60s. With your Fox 45 Weather Authority, I'm meteorologist Alex Cordero for Talk Radio 680 WCBM.
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0: right. Well, the national media, they're in an uproar. The court, a federal judge said, yeah, Trump, you got to let the you got to let CNN and Politico and PMS now, you got to let him back in. You got to let him back into the to the White House, to the Oval Office. And Trump said, yeah, good luck with that. So the White House and President Trump openly defying the federal judge and not allowing any of the CNN, Politico, or PMS Now staffers to enter the White House. So now the reporters are asking for an emergency injunction that would force the, I mean, I don't know, what are they going to do, send in the military? And again, is that where we're going with all of this? We're going to have to get, what, Anderson Cooper, a military escort? You can't make this stuff up, ladies and gentlemen. So look, good on the president. I want him to make their lives as miserable as humanly possible. And now they're all whining because the communist Chinese, their reporters are in the White House, but CNN is not. You know why? You know why that is? Oh, as a matter of fact, the little dwarf king, Brian Stelter, he's on CNN just a few moments ago. Here's what he had to say. Cut 49.
1: As our colleague Caitlin Collins put it to me a moment ago, right now the Chinese communist state media are allowed on the White House grounds, but we are not. And I think that says it all.
2: That certainly sums it up.
0: You know why? You know why, little Brian Stelter? You want to know why the communist Chinese reporters are allowed? Because as bad as the communist Chinese are, they are nowhere near as bad as the garbage spewing out of CNN and Politico and PMS Now. That's the reason why. So anyway, there is so much outrage. Nobody's even covering Xi Jinping. They're all talking about how bad it is that Trump will not allow CNN and all these others into the White House. So let me just offer a thought here on this, and we'll have more to say about this later, because I've got to get to a bit of controversy that we have created and instigated here on the Tom Stearns Radio Show. Well, by the way, welcome to the show. Great to have you with us today. So here's my thought on this, and we'll put a pin on this topic for just a moment. But here's my thought on this. So first of all, the president is well within his right to do whatever he wants to do. I mean, that's ultimately it. There is no constitutional requirement that reporters actually be allowed to step foot on the White House grounds, none whatsoever. So it just seems to me that if in fact the president is forced to relent, and this may go all the way, I don't know, this could go all the way to the Supreme Court. But if that's the case, here's what needs to happen. The president should say, okay, fine. You know what? We will honor the court ruling. We will allow CNN and PMS Now and Politico to come back to their workspace. But here's what I would suggest the president do. The president should instruct the White House staff under no obligation, and under no circumstances should any member of the staff talk to CNN, acknowledge their presence, or even take their questions. Period. It's almost as if they're ghost. That's how Trump ought to treat him, because they're under no Trump is under no obligation to answer their questions, say howdy do, or even acknowledge the fact that they exist. That's what I would do. And the reason why, you've got to play hardball with these people. They're nothing more than liars and cheats and ne'er-do-wells at CNN. These people hate our country, they hate our president, and they have, for the past decade, they have committed themselves to the destruction of Donald J. Trump and his family. And it seems to me that at some point, President Trump has a right to say enough is enough. And that time is come and gone. So anyway, that's where we are right now, and these people are so butthurt. And it's because they think they're important and they're nobodies. They're absolute nobodies. By the way, has anybody missed CNN and PMS Now and Politico over the past, what, a couple of days now? Anybody? No, I don't think so. Didn't even realize they were no longer a part of the White House pool. Oh, and so now they've got some of these conservative groups, and they're stepping up. And by the way, they're not charging a penny. And they're saying, well, you know what? We will provide the pool coverage of the president. And it's been just fine. Everything's been hunky-dory. So there you go. 901-260-5926 is our telephone number. That's 901-260-5926. I want to play some audio here in just a moment. And this involves the chair of the RNC. He was on News Nation. And he said that, look, when it comes to the midterms, he said the voters, all of you conservative Republican voters out there, you gotta give them more time. They need more time to get President Trump's agenda across the finish line. Take a listen to Cut 40, please.
3: The president told us on Inauguration Day that the golden age of America was here and coming, and he keeps on saying that. Watch.
4: You are the first West Point graduates of the golden age of America.
5: It will be indeed a golden age for farmers.
4: It's like the golden age of America. It's a golden age of the automobile business.
3: But when you look at what's going on right now, gas prices nationally, Joe, $4.47 on average. Diesel prices on average, $6.50. Mortgage rates right now are at above 7% nationally. Inflation is at 3.4%, while average hourly earnings are lower than that at 3.1%. How are you making the case that that is the golden age?
6: It's a great American comeback. Look at all the great things this president has done. $21 trillion.
3: But some would say, what comeback if 18 months in, 20 months in, those are the results?
6: Joe Biden left us an absolute disaster. Under him, he had 9.5% inflation. Gas prices were over $5, and there was no conflict. This president has gone to bat for the American worker since day one with all of his policies. He's who can continue to work on their behalf. And listen, he has sympathy for others, and he wants his conflict gone. You don't know about a national security impact, and we cannot allow Iran to have a nuclear weapon, that we don't know everything that they know. I think he did the right thing. I think I still support him, and I think he's trying to get out of the war. He hates war. That's why he signed 8 different peace deals. But that being said, his number one priority and job as president of the United States is to defend our country. And that's what he's doing. And so this war will come and go. He'll get things back on track. We just got to give him more time. We got to have Republicans in both the House and the Senate.
3: There's going to be some folks who listen to me listening. More time. Is that really the pitch heading into November? Give us more time?
6: Well, I say look at the everything that he has done. $21 trillion worth of investments, Trump RX accounts, Trump accounts, the working family tax cuts. He has transformed the Republican Party into the working man's party. He will get America back to work. GDP is high. Stock prices are high. Yes, he has empathy for those who are working and who are struggling. We got to help them, but we help them by growing. We don't think that the communism utopia that the left offers in Havana and Beijing and Moscow is the path we want to take. We got to do the right thing. We got to have to continue to give people the chance to live the American dream.
0: All right, that's it. So their argument, the big fight, this is what every Republican running for Congress in the midterms is going to say out on the campaign trail, give us more time. Well, you know what? You've had 2 years. What did you do with that? You squandered it. Look, I don't know what's going on inside the White House right now or at RNC headquarters, but we need to have a come to Jesus minute here, ladies and gentlemen, because this is becoming one of the biggest excrement shows in modern political history. And it's either the result of sabotage or gross incompetence or both. But for the RNC chair to go on national television on News Nation and suggest that the message for the voters is we just need some more time is laughable. I mean, absolutely laughable. They've had 2 years, but instead of delivering, I don't know, on the president's agenda, the Republican Party has been squandering their time and our goodwill. So all I can tell you is that congressional Republicans need to dig around and get their heads out of their butts and realize that the voters are freaking enraged right now. They're furious. And by the way, the anger and the rage is absolutely righteous. Now, I'm just gonna tell it like it is, folks. That's the only way I know how to do this. But right now, you've got the establishment Republicans, and we know what they're doing. We know, because the House of Representatives, they've sent over, 700 pieces of legislation. What are they waiting for? What are they waiting for? Well, they're waiting for Trump to get out of office. That's what they're waiting for. So we know what the establishment Republicans are doing. They're slow marching all of this. They're slow marching the president's agenda through the Senate. And let me say something else about the White House. And again, they don't pay my bills. They don't give me any money. I don't get invited to the hoity-toity parties. That's okay. But let me just say something about President Trump's advisors. They don't have a clue what middle-class and working-class Americans are dealing with right now. And I hear it from you guys every single day on this radio program. But they're not listening. And it's almost as if the Trump administration has decided to just write off all of you Gen Z voters. There is an absolute, complete, and utter disconnect between the White House right now and the America First voters. I mean, a couple of days ago, we had one of the Republican congressional candidates. I was just stunned by this. It was stunned. Who said the answer to dealing with higher beef prices was to eat more turkey. Unbelievable. You've got people out there saying you've got a patriotic duty to pay higher gas prices. Now, one of the big problems is they've got a lot of GOP sycophants. And these people, they are beholden to the Chamber of Commerce and big business and also the lobbyists out there and the political consultant class. And these people are more interested in lining their own pockets and getting the exclusive invitations to the White House and Mar-a-Lago than doing what is actually best for the country. And what is best for the country? Well, what's best for the country is for Congress and, yes, the White House to deliver President Trump's agenda. Now, here's the deal. If RNC headquarters needs some help understanding what our message to the voters should be. And by the way, the guy's question on News Nation was about the Golden Age. Well, the Golden Age is here. But right now, the Republican Party is blanking it up. You need to understand, you're telling me that the head of the RNC can't tell you why we need to put Republicans back in Congress and give them the majority? That's why I wrote a book called The Golden Age. I lay it all out. And you know what? I am more than happy at my own expense to send a copy of my book to every single staffer at RNC headquarters. Happy to do that. You know what? Even we've got a whole package of post-it notes, and I'll actually provide notations so they don't even have to read all 300 pages. This is unbelievable. We're snatching defeat from the jaws of victory. That's what they're doing. So again, over the past 2 years, Trump has been incredibly successful while Congress has done nothing. All they had to do was codify the executive orders. That's it. Codify the executive orders. Meanwhile, we've got the communists and they're storming the gates of Mayberry and the Republicans are sipping Chardonnay at Mar-a-Lago. I'm telling you, the GOP, they have let down President Trump. And by the way, President Trump's advisors, they have let down President Trump. All of them are letting down the voters right now. So all that to say, there is still time to fix what is broken. I'm just flabbergasted that the response coming out of RNC headquarters is, give us a couple of more years. They've been telling us that for decades. So all that to say, the GOP needs a swift kick in their blessed assurance. And you know why? Because we've got a freaking infestation and an invasion of communism here in this country. And if we let the Democrats take charge, mark my words, you and I are going to be slurping borscht down in a DNC-run gulag, and nobody wants that. Period. All right, we've got to take a break here. We've got a great show lined up for you today. There's a lot happening today. Congressman Rudy Yakim is going to be here in just a little while. Also, our good friend Kyle Campbell from the Politically Basic podcast is going to drop by. Your calls as well, 901-260-5926. 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
0: Welcome back, everybody. This is the Todd Stearns Radio Show. So again, the Republicans, the official policy and the official request of the RNC, the Republican National Committee, is they need more time. And my question, ladies and gentlemen, are you willing to give them more time? Is that enough to get you out and vote in November? Our telephone number is 901-260-5926. That's 901-260-5926. I will tell you that right now the Republican candidates are feeling the heat. Many of them are struggling to raise money. Many of them are having to go out of their districts into places like Los Angeles and New York and Washington, D.C., to raise money so they can continue to campaign. And that tells me that the base of the party, the folks that are out there working hard jobs, that are active in their churches and in their local communities, that they're not buying what the Republicans are trying to sell right now. I mean, it is, and a lot of people have buyer's remorse. I don't think you should. No doubt the Republicans have been a great disappointment to me, but they are the only thing protecting Donald Trump from impeachment. But keep in mind that we're also, you know, not only is Trump battling the Democrats here, he's battling the Uniparty. And there are a good many Republicans that are members of the Uniparty. Doesn't have to be that way, but that is the way it is. And somebody needs to tell you about that because, again, I don't want you to be surprised on election day if things don't go very well. I'm hoping they do, but I got to tell you something. I would much rather the Republicans hold a press conference and say, you know what? We screwed up. We lied to you. They're never going to do this. We lied to you. We took your money. We told you we were going to do things and we didn't do it. And we're going to try to do better. Do I think that would work? First of all, they're never going to admit that because they're liars. I mean, at least the Democrats are honest with you. Yeah, they are embracing communism and they will throw you in a gulag along with all the other Trump supporters. I'm just saying. All right. Hang tight, everybody. 901-260-5926, our number. This is the Todd Stearns Show.

0: As veterans, we're no strangers to helping others.
1: It's what we were taught, trained, and told to do.
2: It could be for
3: Saturday trip. It is the latest media restriction imposed by the administration. CNN was replaced by the conservative Real America's Voice News. The news came just after journalists from three news outlets that the president banned last week from the White House grounds returned to the executive complex with TV cameras, laptops, and microphones in hand. President Trump scheduled to travel to Knoxville, Tennessee to attend a college football game between Tennessee and Texas later today. A powerful nor'easter has intensified, generating storm-force winds and massive waves along the East Coast. Millions are under warnings with dangerous conditions expected through the weekend. The National Weather Service warns of flooding along the mid-Atlantic coast, especially near New Jersey and Delaware. Wind gusts could reach 65 miles per hour on Cape Cod, Massachusetts, and nearby islands. 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
6: From the Fox 45 Weather Center, I'm meteorologist Alex Cordero. We'll be cloudy and breezy with lows in the mid-50s. Saturday starts partly sunny, but more clouds and scattered showers are expected as a storm system moves near the Atlantic coast. Highs will reach the mid-60s. Sunday brings a chilly wind, cloudy skies, and more rain chances with highs again in the 60s. We will warm up next week. With your Fox 45 Weather Authority, I'm meteorologist Alex Cordero for Talk Radio 680 WCBM.
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0: Ladies and gentlemen, when yours truly makes a mistake, as you know, we don't bury it in the show. We don't wait until the last seconds of the show to correct a mistake or an error. We like to lead off with that, and so I do want to apologize to you, ladies and gentlemen. I suggested that what we ought to do with the White House press briefing room is restore it back to its original purpose, which was a swimming pool. It was Richard Nixon who decided to build the White House press briefing room in its current iteration. And I suggested that one of the solutions is to kick the press, kick everybody out and restore it back to the swimming pool. However, I didn't think this through, and I don't think any of us are prepared to see Anderson Cooper or little Jimmy Acosta running around in their Speedos on the South Lawn. So I'm sorry. I know I just got a little bit of in my throat as well. So I apologize. Sorry for the visual, but there you go. All right. Welcome back to the Todd Stearns radio program. Great to have you with us. 901-260-5926. I want to go right away to the Patriot Mobile Newsmaker line, making his inaugural debut on the Todd Stearns radio show is the congressman from Indiana's great second congressional district, Congressman Rudy Yakum. Congressman, good to have you with us today.
1: Todd, thanks for having me on, and thanks for clearing that up at the top of the intro here. I'm glad you did.
0: Congressman, it's a problem. What can I say? I didn't think it through, so there you go. Congressman, I know you're out on the road, traveling, and you guys have really done a remarkable job in the House. And I love what Speaker Johnson said a few days ago. And you actually posted something that went viral on the socials. You guys have 700 bills sitting over in the Senate right now. So you guys are doing your job. What in the world is going on over on the Senate side?
1: Well, that is the question. As you said, we have 700 bills waiting on the Senate, and their inaction is kind of, frankly, driving us a little nuts over here in the House, and it's driving the American people nuts, too. And when I travel back in Indiana's 2nd District and I hear what's on the minds of Hoosiers that I serve, or even traveling across this country, there are so many bills and just great legislation that we've passed that's sitting over there in the Senate, whether it's things like the Farm Bill or the Save America Act or the Budget Reconciliation Bill that would fund our military and take care of our farmers. I mean, there's so many things that we've passed that are just sitting over there and languishing in the Senate. And my hope is that before they skip town for Election Day, they take action, they pass those bills, they send them to the president's desk, or, you know what, Todd, if they want to make adjustments to them, go ahead, send them back to us. We'll come back to Washington right away, and I'll be the first one on the plane to get back there and get a bill over to the president's desk if they can get something done.
0: Are you getting any inclination that this is all intentional here, that there's an effort to slow down the president's agenda?
1: Well, I do know that there are some senators, and Democrats in particular, that do not want to have anything good happen before Election Day. They want to create this narrative that everything's bad out there. And frankly, some of it's because of their inaction. And I'll give you just a great example. The very last thing that we passed before we left town just last week was a bill called the Ratepayer Protection Act. This would guarantee that if a new data center comes to town, that, you know, you've got to have the data centers pay their fair share for the incremental cost of the power that they use. Well, there's they could have easily pushed that through last week, but a Democrat senator objected to it. My belief is because they don't want to give the American people a win before Election Day.
0: It's remarkable. And again, we're dealing with some very bad people on the Democrat side of the aisle. There was a survey, I don't know if you saw this, it came out a few days ago. 33% of Democrats said they would be okay if President Trump were assassinated. An overwhelming majority said they would be okay if he just died in his sleep. When you look at the communist takeover that's happening on the Democrat side of the aisle, Congressman, I mean, this is the MO of the communists, to kill their, not just silence, but to kill their political enemies here. I mean, this is a very dangerous time in the country.
1: You're so right, Todd. The reality is no one should be surprised when you have Democrats saying that they would be okay with President Trump being assassinated. That we have seen so many assassination attempts on the president's life over the course of the last couple of years. When I think about people like my great-grandfather who fled Eastern Europe because of communism and he came to this country, what I never want to see, Todd, and what I will fight every day to make sure that we prevent is communism that he fled coming to our shores. That's why I get very concerned when you hear someone like Hassan Piker talking about how he would welcome the Chinese communist style of leadership to this country. Because that type of ideology, I'm watching it creep in everywhere. It's creeping into our government, into our school systems, into our systems of thought, into who the Democrat Party is, and in particular, their base. You got so many candidates that these Democrats have nominated, whether it's in the House or even going looking at the U.S. Senate. Look at this guy up in Michigan, this crazy guy out there. The inmates are running the asylum over there in the Democrat Party, and we've got to stand up. We have to turn out our voters in November and make sure that we show up to the polls in November, because communism has been defeated so many times around the world. We cannot allow it to rise up here on our own shores.
0: No, as a matter of fact, here is Hassan Piker. Let's listen in cut 35, please.
2: I will throw you in prison, okay? I want to put you physically behind a prison. I want Chinese-style communism to happen inside of the Democratic Party right now, okay? I want to do cultural revolution when I see that.
0: Yeah, and then yesterday, we're not going to play this audio right now, but a college student in Missouri on campus at a TPUSA event wearing a Charlie Kirk Freedom shirt covered in blood and said he's okay with killing people in the name of the First Amendment. I mean, Congressman, how do you address this and how do we address this as a nation?
1: Todd, this is who the Democrats are stumping with every single time. And this is why, I mean, my great-grandfather did not cross an ocean to start over with nothing so that America could become the place that he fled from. And the way we stop this is we turn out to the ballot box and we vote in November. These people have to be defeated at every level, and it starts with the ballot box. We know for sure that the left is going to turn out in November. They're angry, they're radical, they're extreme, they're unified in their hatred for Donald Trump. We've got to have our conservative base, the libertarians, the moderates, and frankly, just ordinary common sense Americans who showed up 2 years ago and said, you know what, we don't want men and women's sports. We don't want men in girls' bathrooms. We don't want a wide open border. We want to have new jobs created. And by the way, we don't want all these woke DEI programs running inside of our federal government. Those same people who showed up and said, we want common sense over crazy 2 years ago, those same people have to come back and vote again in November. That's how we beat them, Todd.
0: Congressman Rudy Yakim joining us from the great state of Indiana. And I don't know if you know, we have a couple of Indiana folks on, Jim Banks and, of course, the Stutzmans, Marlon. His wife, I think, is the better half of the relationship there. But good people you guys have there in Indiana.
1: Yeah, we're so fortunate. Indiana is such an incredible state. It's a state that has given my family so much and that we've called home now for 100 years. The Yakim family has called Indiana home. But you know what? When I think about Indiana, it's a very industrious and entrepreneurial state as well. I mean, the district I have the opportunity to serve is the RV capital of the world. I mean, we make 85% of the nation's RVs. It's the pontoon boat capital of North America. We make 60% of the nation's knees, hips, and joints. And of course, we send our agricultural products all over the globe right from the Hoosier State. So the entrepreneurial spirit is alive and well in Indiana. And that's what we have to wake up and fight for every day, because if these DSA candidates are allowed to take office, they want to confiscate and control the means of production here in this country. That's not the Hoosier way. Well, we've got to make sure that we fight to maintain and protect this country that our founding fathers built 250 years ago.
0: All right, Congressman, we're going to have to leave it there, and we'd love to get you back on soon and appreciate the great work you're doing, not just here in Indiana, but also across the great republic.
1: Anytime. Thanks for your time today, Tom.
0: All right. There you go. Congressman Rudy Yockum from the great state of Indiana. So, all right. 901-260-5926, our telephone number. I do want to go to the phone lines here. Let's say hello to Jackie in Dawsonville, Georgia, listening to us on WDUN. Jackie, what's on your mind today?
3: Todd, I just want to urge every patriotic American to get out and vote in November. Because if we don't, we're going to be in a worse shape than it was under Biden or Obama or anybody else. And it's not that I called in the other day and I said, I'm going to vote one more time. And that's it. But here's the thing. Imagine in your mind a double-bodied leech with one head. And it is hooked on to the jugular vein of the American hard-working patriot. And they're sucking us dry. And they just want more time so they can bleed us dry.
0: Yeah, they do. And look, Jackie, I'm voting on election day. I'm just as disgusted as everybody else. I do wonder though if they need to really rejigger their thinking here, because if we're going to have bumper stickers that say, just give us one more chance, I'm not sure that's going to go over well with the Republican voters. We've been down this road many, many times before, and it's really been shocking. I know a good many people running for Congress, and you can tell when the consultants get a hold of them, because the authenticity is the first thing that they strip away, and they try to remake and reshape these candidates as, I don't know, just mindless moderate robots. And that's not who we need to be electing up on Capitol Hill. Jackie, I appreciate the call. 901-260-5926. Let's go to Joe in Ellijay, Georgia. Joe, what's going on?
4: Todd, you are exactly right. We need, Republicans have to win the midterms, but you're absolutely right. They're doing a very poor job of communicating the great things that Trump has done. And if they don't get on the ball and do a better job of communicating, you and I both want to win the midterms, but if they keep doing a lousy job of communicating Trump's agenda, which has been great to the taxpayers and the voters, we're going to lose. But I honestly believe that with efforts like you and what you're saying and other people, I think we can still win the midterms, and we must win the midterms, because you know what they'll do if they get back in. First thing they'll do is impeach Trump.
0: Oh, they'll impeach Trump, and then they'll start the investigations, and they'll be going after, everybody. And then they'll start coming after folks like me. And I can take care of myself, but the reality is, I think we have to believe these people when they say they're gonna put us all in prison or gulags or whatever camps. You got to start believing these people. I mean, that's how dangerous these communists are, Joe. As crazy as it sounds, these are the things they want to do to conservatives.
4: You are exactly right. And Todd, thank God for you. Keep up your good work. We can still and must win the midterm.
0: Well, absolutely. Joe from Ellijay, thank you. And it's a great rally cry. We got to win the midterms. It really is that simple. All right. ToddStearns.com, ladies and gentlemen. We have you've got to go see the great graphic. Dylan, go to ToddStearns.com right now. And, we've got some great artwork involving Senator Tommy Tuberville and the pilots who may or may not be furries.
5: Oh boy. I don't know if I actually want to see that, Todd, if I'm being honest with you.
0: It's a little creepy, but we tried to have a little bit, right? You saw it. It is what it is. Yeah. Go to ToddStearns.com and check it out, folks. You'll get a good chuckle. 901-260-5926. 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
17: Uh-oh, Brad's buzzed.
18: Oh, yeah?
17: Yeah, he's starting with the woots. And now a speech.
19: I just want to say that friendship is about heart. Heart and brain. Who's with me?
17: Good thing is, he knows when he's buzzed.
19: And my brain is saying, when it's time to go home, somebody call me a ride.

0: What do you make of that, ladies and gentlemen? 901-260-5926. That's 901-260-5926. By the way, Fox News is doubling down, and they are going to war with President Trump. I want to play some audio. This happened just a few moments ago, and Jackie Heinrich is the she's the White House correspondent for Fox, and she is leading the, by the way, she hates Trump. Privately, she hates Trump. And here's what she had to say just a few moments ago on air.
1: Normally, Jackie, we'd be watching a pretty elegant affair on the South Lawn, and we don't get access to that now. Because
2: we don't. And that is because even though there has been a ruling by the judge that the badges have to be turned back on, it doesn't address the underlying issue of the government selecting who gets to ask the president questions. So this ruling doesn't automatically reconstitute the pool. And while the government is breaking the pool, then our coverage operations are going to be impacted. So we ordinarily would have a lot of images to show of this, it's going to be difficult to, you know.
1: Yeah, and it's quite a state visit. It's quite a scene, too.
2: One of the top ones that people want to watch.
1: And they work on it for weeks, obviously, as well. Months in preparation for the policy stuff. So stand by. We'll see whether or not a judge issues some sort of quick ruling or...
2: Well, looking for is on the hard passes, which they were supposed to turn on this morning. It hasn't happened yet. Mm-hmm. But even if that happens, the underlying cause is still there. So I think there's a little bit of unknown that remains.
0: Okay. Well, there you go, ladies and gentlemen. There's nothing holding them. There's nothing holding them back. Fox News can go in there and they can do their jobs. And the reason why is Fox News up until now has not been broadcasting fake news about the president. But again, this goes back to a very simple truth. And I am literally one of the few broadcasters that is actually understanding what the Constitution says here, which is why, ladies and gentlemen, you listen to this program. The fact of the matter is that the president is under no obligation, constitutionally speaking, to allow these reporters, or any reporters for that matter, into the White House. So if this is how the reporting in the White House press corps is going to behave, if I were Trump, I would shut it down. I would have padlocked the press briefing room, make him sit out in the hallway, make him stand outside. Makes no difference to me. And let me ask you, are you really better off? Are you more well-informed with this White House press corps? Are you really, ladies and gentlemen? I don't think we are. So anyway, I hope the president plays hardball. I know he's probably getting a lot of blowback from inside his inner circle, whoever those people are now. But the reality of it is this president did the right thing. And hopefully this will change behavior. It's unlikely. But if nothing else, the president doesn't have to worry about eyebrows Collins screaming at him all day. All right, got to take a break. 901-260-5926. What do you think here? Should the president continue the ban or should the president let him in? 901-260-5926. This is the Todd Stern Show.

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0: news this hour from Town Hall. I'm Ron Taylor. The Supreme Court rejects a Trump-backed Missouri congressional map for the third time.
1: The decision puts an end to a long-running legal dispute as absentee voting is underway in the midterm elections. The decision leaves in place a Missouri Supreme Court ruling requiring the state to hold the November election using a map adopted in 2022. A new map passed last year was aimed at helping Republicans gain an additional U.S. House seat. It was used in the August primary, but Missouri's top court later ruled that it cannot take effect unless approved in a statewide referendum. I'm Lisa Dwyer.
0: U.S. Ambassador to Israel Mike Huckabee is pointing out the reasons Americans may be turning against Israel.
2: Israeli Prime Minister Benjamin Netanyahu defended his country's actions at the UN General Assembly in Manhattan. Speaking with News Nation, Huckabee said social media disinformation and foreign propaganda could be reasons for America's rising dissatisfaction toward Israel. He also noted it could be what he called a lack of biblical literacy and hatred toward those who believe that, quote, there is a God and that he's made up the rules for life. Huckabee said these people just want to be mad at Israel and blame them for everything. In New York, I'm Liz Warner.
0: A new report on Charlie Kirk's assassination last year says his Turning Point USA organization insisted he speak outdoors despite security concerns from officials at the university where he was killed. It also found that the university didn't properly assess dangers, including the possibility of a rooftop shooter. Those were among the key findings in a report released Friday by Utah Valley University. A powerful nor'easter has intensified, generating storm-force winds and massive waves along the East Coast. Millions are under warnings with dangerous conditions expected through the weekend. The National Weather Service warns of flooding along the mid-Atlantic coast. News and analysis at townhall.com.
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0: there are two new additions to the zoo in Atlanta.
5: Chinese President Xi Jinping says two giant pandas from China will arrive at the zoo in the coming days. Their arrival will bolster a loan program that at one time lapsed as part of tensions between Beijing and Washington. China and the zoo had said in April that Ping Ping, a male, and Fu Shuang, a female, would go to the United States. Xi's announcement at the White House marked the first public confirmation of the timing. The National Zoo in Washington in the fall of 2024 accepted Bao Li and Qing Bao after Atlanta lost its 4 pandas. John Scott reporting.
0: Communities worldwide were dedicating yesterday to honoring Dolly Parton. The day fell on September 25th, a wink at her hit song 925. Parton, who died last month of cancer at age 80, left a legacy. This is news from townhall.com. A proposed media mega merger remains in limbo.
6: A federal judge has delayed a ruling on Paramount's proposed settlement of an antitrust case that seeks to block its merger with Warner Brothers Discovery. The judge says she wants more information from the 12 state attorneys general who brought the antitrust action before deciding whether to approve the deal. The agreement would clear a major hurdle to the $111 billion Paramount-Warner Brothers Discovery merger. Rich Thomason reporting.
0: In Mexico, a jury has found Facebook liable of deceiving users about privacy protections on the social media platform. The verdict arrived yesterday, the latest legal setback that has already cost the company billions of dollars. It's now up to the judge to determine how much the company will pay. Attorneys representing the state are asking for the maximum $5,000 penalty per violation for Facebook. You'll find more on these stories at townhall.com. I'm Ron Taylor.
4: From the Fox 45 Weather Center, I'm meteorologist Alex Cordero. We'll be cloudy and breezy with lows in the mid-50s. Saturday starts partly sunny, but more clouds and scattered showers are expected as a coastal storm moves near the Atlantic coast. Highs will reach the mid-60s. With your Fox 45 Weather Authority, I'm meteorologist Alex Cordero for Talk Radio 680 WCBM.
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8: 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Gary McNamara and Eric Hurley talk about everything from politics to social issues and news of the day. 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
9: 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He is Eric Hurley and I'm Gary McNamara. Good morning.
10: Hi.
11: Ah, what a crazy world we live in.
10: The Wednesday show already.
9: I know this is let me want to read this because I read this yesterday thinking to myself, is this a parody? This got to be a parody. Is this a I went to the Babylon Bee. I'm lying here. I went to the Babylon Bee to check it out. No, I knew it was legit because the New York Post wrote it. Oh, wait a minute. Maybe it wasn't legit because the New York Post wrote it. No, they're a tabloid paper, but they break great stories and they do on the serious stories, tell the truth.
10: Yeah.
9: But this story was like, wow. Ready for this?
10: What?
9: Stop what you're doing unless you're driving. A Massachusetts lesbian bar descended into a catty culture war.
10: You thinking of Kramer too?
9: Catfight. And faces a potentially business-ending boycott from sudden enemies who flipped out when the owners lifted a long-standing mask mandate for just one night a week. Greenfield's last ditch bar scrapped Saturday mask requirements on August 31st in a bid to boost business. But the move completely backfired, sparking uproar from members of the small city's queer community. Some critics dramatically liken the decision to a mass disabling event, a eugenicist attack, and a host of other hot button items that escalated to threats of violence. The Boston Globe reported this quote, "I hope your venue gets firebombed for robbing my fellow immunocompromised people of their Saturday plans just to scrape extra revenue from the ableists." One commenter wrote on the Western Massachusetts Bar Post announcing the change, quote, "People like you kill disabled people in the name of your own leisure and convenience," wrote another. While a third said, "Just say you're being complicit in a mass disabling event and get it over with." And that was all because masks were made optional just once a week. Last Ditch, which opened in 2025, still requires masks all other days, even as the town has not reported a COVID case in months.
10: Wow. We're still talking about a bar, right?
9: Yes, we're talking about a bar. Sales has already been slumping at the bar due to the bar's business model. This is just great. I mean, the liberalism. The bar's business model that includes rules like nobody will be barred from entry due to a lack of funds.
10: Hold on.
9: And it's a bar. Yes, it's a bar.
10: You just got the ear of a bunch of radio people.
9: Right.
10: Are you saying we can drink for free?
9: And poor and unhoused people are welcomed in the space.
10: Okay.
9: You're serving alcohol. You're a bar from what I get here.
10: It's a bar. Yeah.
9: The mask mandate was another rule, as the bar last ditch vowed that ableism infringements on disabled patrons enjoying the venue was strictly barred. That meant the face coverings were required to protect anyone who was immune compromised. It remains unclear how anyone was expected to drink while masked.
10: Don't they make bar masks? Do they have a hole for the straw?
9: I have no idea.
10: Just a small hole for the straw.
9: I have no idea.
10: You poke through it like a Capri Sun.
9: I can still remember.
10: I think that's how it works.
9: I still remember in COVID when I was finally flying again. So this would be 21. And, you know, we had to wear the mask everywhere. And on the airplane, you still had to wear the mask.
10: Many people were wearing them in their own cars.
9: I know. That was a great one.
10: When they were the only people in their own cars.
9: But I can feel, even though my lungs are extremely healthy, they're sensitive. Mm-hmm. You know, on pollution days, I feel it.
10: You mean sensitive to unkind words or sensitive to the environment?
9: My lungs, to the environment. You know, and especially now it's ragweed pollen and whatever pollen's in the air now. And I think yesterday was a pollution day.
10: Was it?
9: Yeah, I felt it. Mm-hmm. I felt it yesterday. Yeah. And so wearing a mask made it tough for me to breathe. So I remember it was on Amazon. It was like, here's one with a vent filter in it.
10: Mm-hmm.
9: You would have thought I was hijacking an American Airlines plane when I got on it. Sir, you cannot wear that mask. You cannot wear. What do you mean? It's a mask. You cannot have that vent, that filter vent on it. But it makes it easier for me to breathe. Doesn't matter. And they made me take it off and they gave me one of their paper masks.
10: Yeah, ones that are made of tissue.
9: That I guarantee.
10: That's about right. How thick they are. These are much better.
9: That I guarantee had to be a worse mask than what I was wearing. I mean, they were all bogus. They were all bogus to begin with, as we found out later on.
10: What's funny is walking around and then seeing used masks on the ground. You know, somebody just got tired of wearing that mask and just pulled it off.
9: But this article keeps, I mean, this shows everything that is just out of this world, bat soup crazy of liberalism.
10: I want John Taffer to go check this bar out. Bar rescue. Let's see how this works out.
9: Remains unclear how anyone was expected to drink while masked. The three bar owners, one a drag performer using its pronouns, another now in clown school.
10: Oh, wow. Well, at least they're looking to improve their life.
9: Began to slip behind on their bills.
10: How am I going to pay for clown school? You could become a stripper.
9: They fell behind on their bills and could not pay themselves or even their staff.
10: Oh, no, this has bar rescue all over it.
9: So the trio decided to lift the mask mandate on Saturdays to try to boost revenue and keep the lights on, the Globe reported. It is with love that we inform our immune-compromised disabled divas we will be opening Saturday. This is a quote from the owners. It is with love that we informed our immune-compromised disabled divas we will be opening Saturday nights as mask optional. Last ditch merrily wrote.
10: Merrily.
9: Merrily wrote in their August Instagram post that blew its world apart. Management first tried to apologize for its supposedly flippant post, writing, "We are sorry for our passive and dismissive tone of our change to the norms and schedule impacting the most intersectional of us." But that only fanned the flames because last ditch's post failed to include written alt text describing the written message for visually impaired people.
12: Oh, okay.
9: "This is not an accessible post," someone commented. "It indicates a lack of care or interest in the disability intersectionality." Desperate, Last Ditch tried to address the controversy in its monthly community meeting on September 11th. By the way, is alcohol served at a monthly community meeting? But the event was immediately hijacked by outraged masses who joined by Zoom and began filling the chat with hysterical comments, each read aloud for the in-person group to hear. Wow. So, I mean, it's, let's put it this way. It's all go to hell. It's all gone to hell. Yeah. Oh, wow. When it came to hear from Last Ditch's last remaining owner, the other two quit months ago, she broke down in tears saying she's just been trying to help her friends with their business before ending up in charge. "It was not my passion project," said Jackie Madeline, cried through her mask, explaining she'd been left responsible for a $50,000 business loan taken out with her friends and that she'd been living in a car for 6 months to stay ahead of her bar payments. She claimed she'd been working four jobs to keep up with the payments. "I never really wanted this. I don't think I'm doing a very good job." Her critics were not impressed. "You chose your time to spill tears and sent her your feelings," one person responded. "This is incredibly racist and deflecting behavior." Well, it's like they can't make their, she's living in her car. The other two owners quit. They can't make any money. They're going bankrupt.
10: She's working four jobs. So she knows what being productive means, but yet she believes because, you know, she cares that people should just patronize the business because they care. It doesn't work that way at all.
9: And this may be the best ending to a story ever.
10: All right.
9: She's falling behind in her rent. The bar's landlord's demanding $3,900 by the end of September. And the fateful mask optional Saturday nights have not helped, with the bar room all but empty each weekend despite drink deals and DJs that used to attract dozens of customers.
10: Dozens?
9: The only person left around midnight on a recent Saturday suggested, this is maybe the sentence of the year, suggested trying a Lady Gaga themed party might bring some people in. The bartender responded, "Sorry, Gaga is canceled. Gaga is Zionist." End of quote.
10: Oh, yeah. Forgot about that one. Oh, no, no, no. This right here, this story encompasses everything going on with the radical left right here.
9: Everything. Everything. Absolutely everything.
10: They believe because of what they believe, they should just be patronized and be given things, and it should just be, it should just happen because that's how they feel. And someone who was a superstar, a real superstar at one time,
9: yep,
10: is now a Zionist and cannot, we will not have a Lady Gaga thing. How did that person who suggested the party not know that? You're not up on the playbook?
9: Well, and the other beautiful thing, I mean, we've always said that in liberalism, because you're always looking for more victims, you have to find more oppressors. And eventually the victims become the oppressors, or the heroes become the oppressors. Lady Gaga was viewed as a hero.
10: Right.
9: Now she's a Zionist and unacceptable.
10: Right.
9: But the other thing is, you had these bar owners come in and sit there and say, this is the market and we're going to try to do here. And they were heroes for doing what they're doing. Now they're viewed as racist scumbags of the earth who should all go bankrupt, lose their business, be homeless because they have a mask optional day on Saturday. This is how insane the left is. And if they continue to have victories politically, this is the kind of stuff that you're going to continue to see. Everything will be reversed. They're not backing off. I think I forgot who had it, some conservative magazine. Woke isn't going away. It's something that we've been saying all along. It's not going away.
13: Yeah.
9: The insanity is not going away.
13: No, it's getting worse.
9: And if they get in power, they're going to double down on it.
13: Yep.
9: And, you know, you look in the state of Texas, Tallarico still leads in the polls.
13: Mm-hmm. Yep.
9: And everybody knows that he's trying to pretend that he's a moderate and a God-fearing person, and he's full of crap, and everybody knows it.
13: Yep.
9: And they're still like, well, sorry.
10: Yep. And this is where, this is, again, something we've been warning about for years. The left isn't done. They're nowhere near done. What they think is people are stupid. They just need to keep doing more of what they're doing. And that's exactly what happened. They need to turn it up, ramp it up to the nth. And here we are. Lady Gaga's canceled because she's a Zionist.
9: Yeah.
10: She and Ed Sheeran can go on tour together in front of nobody.
9: I saw somebody saying that there was a debate. Why aren't they going after Pink? Because she's next.
10: Yeah. Oh, no, everybody is next. At some point, you become the oppressor. We've been saying this for years. And if you're on the left, it's only a matter of time. It's only a matter of time.
9: And this is where they want to get into, you know, this is the... You know, they won't debate. They won't debate the people on the right who actually do it for a living.
10: Mm-hmm.
9: You know, who are in the arena of ideas. They won't talk. They won't talk to the media. They just, you know, they'll throw out quotes and that's it. Who they are attacking, they're going after entertainment. The left wishes to enact their insane ideology in every part of our society.
10: Yeah.
9: They don't want to argue with it, as we know. I'm really referring to the perfect example, which was Josh Hawley talking to the Berkeley professor about the radical transgender movement. And she said, well, just questioning it is transphobic.
10: Mm-hmm.
9: Yep. Hey, by the way, nothing really to that story, about the study that was done. The study that was done finding out that, you know, that, transgenders have a higher rate of suicide.
10: Right.
9: But there is no difference between whether, you know, you get body mutilation or irreversible hormones or do not.
10: Right.
9: That does not increase.
10: There's a massive mental health crisis and the left refuses to deal with it.
9: When did we bring that up? Last Friday or Monday? I can't remember. But I've seen no response to that.
10: Nope.
9: It's like, okay, we're just going to ignore that one.
10: We'll do nothing about it.
9: We are Red Eye Radio.
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0: We are Red Eye Radio. He's Eric Cronin. I'm Gary McNamara. The president and Iran, still more fallout on the the Paramount Warner deal, the whole thing. Where, I mean, it's like across the financial world, it was like, across the financial world, it was like, where's the antitrust stuff? There's nothing here.
1: Right.
0: And it just shows you that attorney generals think about this. You had 22 states come and say there's a huge antitrust problem there. They were lying.
1: Yeah, they knew it wasn't the
0: They
1: case.
0: Never were focused on it. And that's the important part.
1: Yep.
0: They will attempt to destroy mergers because of symbolism. Because that's all it was.
1: Mm-hmm.
0: And we'll get to another angle on that coming up here in just a little bit. But I just getting back to that story of the lesbian bar in Massachusetts. Mm-hmm. I just think it's such a wonderful story because as I'm reading it, I'm like, this stupid story encapsulates where the mainstream of the Democratic Party is today.
1: Yeah.
0: Maybe except really for wearing masks all the time.
1: You're right.
0: But everything else thrown into it.
1: Yeah.
0: All the explanations, I'm like, that's the Democratic Party.
1: Mm-hmm.

0: With SRN News, I'm Ron Taylor. The Northeast is bracing for a powerful storm churning over the Atlantic. The early season's nor'easter is set to pummel the region over the weekend with gusty winds and driving rain. Storm conditions started Friday along the coast from New Jersey to Massachusetts with a lot of rain predicted in southern New England, especially near Cape Cod. Coastal flood warnings are in place from North Carolina's Outer Banks to New York's Long Island. High wind warnings are also in effect with gusts up to 60 miles per hour possible, especially from Long Island to southern New England. A number of events in the Northeast were canceled as a result. The White House has signaled that CNN will be left off Air Force One for President Trump's trip later today. It's the latest media restriction imposed by the administration. CNN was replaced by the conservative Real America's Voice News. This news coming just after journalists from the three news outlets that the president banned last week from the White House. This is SRN News. I'm Ron Taylor.
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2: From the Fox 45 Weather Center, I'm meteorologist Alex Cordero. We'll be cloudy and breezy with lows in the mid-50s. Saturday starts partly sunny, but more clouds and scattered showers are expected as a storm system moves near the Atlantic coast. Highs will reach the mid-60s. Sunday brings a chilly wind, cloudy skies, and more rain chances with highs again in the 60s. We will warm up next week. With your Fox 45 Weather Authority, I'm meteorologist Alex Cordero for Talk Radio 680 WCBM.
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1: We are Red Eye Radio. He is Eric Carney, and I'm Gary McNamara. The illegal immigrant who was shot in Austin. More details coming out on it. And it seems as if what the lawyer has said and those protesting is not true. We'll get to that coming up in just a minute.
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1: Many times we've talked about how the left will just, when something happens and the facts aren't out there, will just make them up and scream as if, you know, for days until the truth finally comes out. You know, one of the things I saw yesterday, and actually this is what led me to this Bill Malusian from Fox News, his post was, and I just happened a little while ago be going through X, and it was a post he had from 12 hours ago saying his sources are telling him there is no video of the stop. And the lawyer was claiming that, you know, they dragged him out of the car and all of a sudden the video appeared. The video, appeared yesterday, and he was not dragged out of his car. And so Bill Malusian, after that, put out the DHS releasing the bullet point by point of what they say are the false claims coming from the lawyer and those protesting. And it's not one or two. It's a ton. Are you ready?
2: All right.
1: They say the claims that he was legal and had a valid work permit are false. You remember hearing that, right?
2: Yeah.
1: Claim, ICE refused to remove the bullet from the illegal immigrant's body. This is false. ICE does not and would not advise nor be the authority on a medical procedure for an illegal immigrant at a hospital. Claim, the illegal immigrant had a valid work permit. False. The illegal immigrant's work permit expired in 2025. Furthermore, a work permit does not grant legal status. Claim, the illegal immigrant was ordered removed in absentia. Yes, this is why illegal immigrants must show up for their removal proceedings. Legal obligations do not end because someone has changed their address. Claim, the illegal immigrant is here legally. This is false. This person is in the U.S. illegally. He entered illegally under the Biden administration. The illegal immigrant had no valid work permit, had no protective status, and had a final order of removal from the Department of Justice immigration judge. Claim, the illegal immigrant has received no pain medication. This is false. The illegal immigrant is receiving medical care around the clock, including pain medication. The claim, the illegal immigrant has been forced to sleep on the floor. Fact, this is false. The illegal immigrant was released from the hospital and arrived at the detention facility just a few hours later where he slept on a bed. Illegal immigrants in ICE custody receive a higher standard of living than most prisons that hold U.S. citizens. Claim, the illegal immigrant was indiscriminately targeted by ICE. This is false. The illegal immigrant was the subject of a targeted vehicle stop. What makes someone a target of immigration enforcement is whether or not they are here illegally in the United States. And the statement from the Department of Homeland Security, sanctuary politicians and the mainstream media have wasted no time in spreading lies about an ICE officer involved shooting of an illegal immigrant in Austin, Texas. Contrary to their claims, this person is an illegal alien who has no legal status to be here and has been given some of the best medical care he's probably received in his life. No amount of smears and false narratives will slow down ICE from doing its job by removing dangerous illegal immigrants from our communities and making Americans safe again. Sanctuary politicians may continue to shamelessly protect illegal aliens, but the Trump administration will remain focused on protecting the American people. But think about that. When you go through it, you're talking about 1, 2, 3, 4, 5, 6, 7, 8 different lies.
2: Yeah. Right.
1: Of things that didn't happen, that the lawyer was out there doing it from the initial point that this was an American citizen. Remember that?
2: Yeah.
1: That first one that came out all across the board. It's what the left does, because their hope is that you'll just hear the press and the mainstream media covering what they're saying at the beginning, driving all the rage and emotion through falsehoods. And when the truth comes out a couple of days later, well, the same mainstream media doesn't cover that.
2: No, they don't. That's, you know, they want it to be the hot story of the weekend, the hot story of the moment, the hot story of the day, and fill it full of lies. And they carry the water of those lies without double checking as to what goes on. And there is no real, and that to me is not even investigative journalism. Right. When you're just trying to find the facts. OK, if the lawyer is claiming all these things, wouldn't you want to back that up and find out, hey, did that actually happen? But we've seen this before. We saw the Border Patrol story agents whipping people.
1: Yeah. Never happened.
2: Never happened. Never happened.
1: Yep.
2: Well, Charlottesville, the media would carry the water.
1: Still today,
2: people believe it.
1: That lie is still out there. Yeah.
2: It's the one, if you look at Michael Rappaport, who used to be a hardcore liberal, it's the one story when he did the research on it, finally. It took him a while, but he got around to it. I think he said it was spring of 24. Got around to doing the research, and I guess he saw somebody's claim that wasn't the entire statement by Trump. So he went and looked up the entire statement. And then he was curious about everything else the Democrats lied about. But in today's world, man, all you have to do is say the word ICE. And it's over. You're not going to get anything, any kind of fair treatment by the media, because they're not journalists. They're activists. They don't care about the truth. They don't care about finding the truth. And when the truth finally comes out, they have no interest in telling you the truth.
1: What I find really interesting, and we said this the other day, that when it comes to the polling on not just illegal immigrant criminals, but when it came to the polling on, you know, for example, if you fit, you know, what DHS says, you know, this guy is, he got the final order for removal, he's still here, should he be removed? The vast majority of the public said yes, including Hispanics.
2: Yeah. Yeah.
1: Now it seems they've turned on that.
2: Yeah.
1: And I don't blame Trump for that, because Trump was following what the public was saying the public wanted to be done.
2: Right.
1: Now the public didn't like to see how the sausage was made. And you had members of the administration that wanted to publicize basically riots in the street because they believed it would help them, and it did not.
2: It did not. No, I mean, it was, you know, the Tom Homan approach was always going to be the best approach. And that is just go in to get the job done. You do it in a way where there's not this massive show of force. You don't need the show of force, because the show of force is going to inevitably draw out the protesters. And a few of those protesters might decide to get violent. We've seen that before. We know the history of the left when they protest.
1: Right.
2: The recent history.
1: Right. And it doesn't justify the demonization of ICE.
2: Right.
1: As we've said, just like any, you know, police officer out there, any law enforcement, if you break the law and you're in law enforcement, you should get the book thrown at you.
2: Right.
1: But to compare ICE to terrorists or the Gestapo in the two incidences in Minneapolis, which is a lie to do that. It's a complete lie, again, to do that because, again, as we all know, those were people who struggled and threatened law enforcement at that point.
2: Right.
1: One with the vehicle, and they found a gun on the other person.
2: Right.
1: And when those things happen, you know, that's not the Gestapo.
2: Right.
1: And the other thing that I find fascinating is the left is screaming at the Trump administration saying you should only be kicking out illegal immigrants who have committed violent crimes. While at the same time, the testimony in Congress over the last 6 months have been angel mothers and fathers talking about how their American citizen children or wives or spouses or family members have been murdered by illegal immigrants protected by the sanctuary policies of the Democratic Party, and not one Democrat will speak up on it.
2: In fact, they've had basically this attitude, and actually one of them have said it, hey, we've heard this before. Why do we keep repeating the same stories?
1: Yeah.
2: So they want nothing of that. They really don't want.
1: It was Jayapal, right?
2: Jayapal, I believe.
1: Did that, yeah.
2: Yeah, so it's not, you know, this entire thing is not about, it's right out of the DSA playbook. You start by making the enforcement the bad guy. That the enforcement isn't working, the enforcement is what's wrong, the enforcement is the bad guy. You get that in people's minds. And then it becomes part of it seeps into pop culture. I've seen a couple of stand-up comedians actually bring it up, and not in a way where they were like angrily protesting, but the fact that they mentioned it tells me they're playing into the sensibility of the audience, because the way they said it, basically you're positioning these ICE agents as the bad guy. And the audience is laughing at that. That tells me that they believe on the left it's working, because if they can create that, if they can demonize them fully, the agents, then you do away with law enforcement. When you do away with law enforcement, we have a lawless society.
1: Yeah. And that's where you get defund the police,
2: yep.
1: Defund ICE,
2: yes.
1: Defund the military.
2: Right. Get rid of the Senate.
1: Anything that's, well, you think about it. Yeah, we wish to protect the separation of powers. We want the three branches of government, but everything that they wish to do, because if you don't protect the three branches of government, the Bill of Rights is meaningless at that point.
2: You have nothing.
1: And so all across the board, the Democrats are basically stating the fact the people that are taking over our party want to do everything to make sure that an American citizen is not safe.
2: Right.
1: And they've got half the voting public right now that agrees with it.
2: Oh, yeah.
1: Well,
2: yeah.
1: You know, this is like the Massachusetts lesbian bar.
2: Mm.
1: Nothing makes any sense.
2: Right. But yet you get that much support.
1: Yeah.
2: That's why we've been saying for years, they're still winning elections. With this kind of insanity, they're winning elections.
1: And they're not going anywhere.
2: No, they're not done. No.
1: We are Red Eye Radio.
0: Coming up, more with Gary McNamara and Eric Harley. 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

0: Beer Runner Radio. He's Eric Cronin. I'm Gary McNamara. Okay, I had a chuckle.
1: What? What?
0: A Babylon Bee headline. Man comforted by the knowledge that AI will destroy humanity before AOC can become president.
1: Well, okay. All right. Well, okay. Yeah, but if we're going to do that, if we know it's going to happen, if we learn, if the CEO of NVIDIA comes back and says, okay, I changed my mind, it is going to happen, then what I think we should do is take all the money you can, print all the money you can, make everybody a trillionaire for the last few years on this planet before the robots take over.
0: Right, because economics will just say we're not going to exist.
1: We're not
0: for those yeah, for the few years before.
1: The economy is going to, if they know that the robots are going to take over, and you know they are, then the economy is going to crash anyway. Of course, the money won't be worth anything, but I'll feel better. I'll have stacks of money.
0: We gave you the money, but it's not worth anything. But we gave you the money.
1: Well, you and I go back
0: to the imagery.
1: The people fighting for going back on the gold standard. We said, no. The water standard.
0: Yes.
1: That's going to be the most precious commodity. It's clean water. So, you know.
0: People say, well, if all goes to hell, I have gold. It's like, yeah. No, you want water.
1: Yeah. Aqua coins or whatever we want to call them, right?
0: Clean water and moist toilet or towelettes.
1: That's right.
0: From what's the movie?
1: Book of Eli.
0: Yes. Exactly.
1: Yes.
0: and batteries.
1: And of course, and someone who can remember the Bible word for word.
0: Yes.
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0: this hour from Town Hall. I'm Ron Taylor. Security deficiencies at Utah University, where Charlie Kirk was murdered, are being highlighted in a new report.
1: A new report released by Utah Valley University on Charlie Kirk's assassination last year says Kirk's Turning Point USA organization insisted that Kirk speak outdoors despite security concerns. The report also says the university did not conduct a formal security assessment or properly assess dangers, did not create a written event action plan, and deferred critical decision making to Turning Point USA. The external independent review says there was no clear coordination between Kirk's private security team and external law enforcement partners. I'm Lisa Dwyer.
0: A naturally occurring human peptide is showing promise in combating Alzheimer's and other neurodegenerative diseases. Wendy Swanson has more.
2: Researchers at UC San Diego School of Medicine discovered the small protein fragment called catastatin, or CST, which they believe could prevent many of the key processes that cause the loss of brain cells. That gradual loss is what can lead to symptoms like memory loss, confusion, and poor judgment, and in later stages, difficulty walking and talking. The study's authors said further research is needed to determine its safety, dosing, and effectiveness before considering it as a potential treatment. I'm Wendy Swan.
0: President Trump has confirmed he'll have two more meetings with China's Xi Jinping after this year. Xi wrapped up his state visit on the U.S. Friday with a trip to the National Archives, where the president showed him the Declaration of Independence, the Constitution, and the Bill of Rights. The Northeast is bracing for a powerful storm churning over the Atlantic. The early season nor'easter is set to pummel the region over the weekend with gusty winds and driving rain. Storm conditions started yesterday along the coast from New Jersey to Massachusetts. News and analysis of Town Hall,
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0: Former White House Press Secretary Caroline Leavitt speaking out about her time representing the president in the press room. Correspondent Laura Winters has more.
6: Some very interesting revelations from former White House Press Secretary Caroline Leavitt, who is speaking out about her time at the podium in the press room. She says that reporters have privately apologized to her for asking unfair questions about President Trump during briefings. In addition, she says some of the journalists admitted their behavior was driven by editorial demands at their respective stations.
0: Those revelations during an interview on Sean Hannity's podcast. Tim Tebow says he's pausing his relationship with LifeSurge, a Christian organization that's been accused of using predatory sales tactics to exploit its followers' faith and financial insecurity. The 2007 Heisman Trophy winner, who's currently a college football analyst with ESPN's SEC Nation, says his team is conducting an internal investigation. More at townhall.com. The EU stands by its decision against the media platform X. This after President Trump and his administration backed a challenge from Elon Musk.
7: The EU's executive arm says it's prepared to defend a $137 million fine against the social media platform X after the US government threw its support behind a legal effort by Elon Musk this week to have a case dismissed. The European Union had fined X late last year for breaches, stoking tensions with Washington. The EU fine, which followed a two-year investigation, was the first penalty issued under the bloc's digital regulations governing online content. Regulators said X's blue check marks broke the rules because they involved deceptive design practices and could expose users to scams and manipulation. I'm Charles Diladesma.
0: 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I'm Ron Taylor.
3: From the Fox 45 Weather Center, I'm meteorologist Alex Cordero. We'll be cloudy and breezy with lows in the mid-50s. Saturday starts partly sunny, but more clouds and scattered showers are expected as a coastal storm moves near the Atlantic coast. Highs will reach the mid-60s. With your Fox 45 Weather Authority, I'm meteorologist Alex Cordero for Talk Radio 680 WCBM.
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10: Now, it's Red Eye Radio. Gary McNamara and Eric Harley talk about everything from politics to social issues and news of the day. Whether you're up late or you're just starting your day, welcome to the show from the Relief Factor Studios. 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
11: All across America, we are Red Eye Radio. He is Eric Harley and I'm Gary McNamara. Welcome and good morning. That story out of L.A., the news chopper crashing, some of the horrific video from inside. And the video is horrific because it's the video from inside the helicopters are looking down at this accident. You can see obviously the helicopter is falling.
12: Yeah.
11: And then, you know, it goes dark, but it was News Chopper 4 belonging to NBC 4 in Los Angeles. Mm-hmm. And it always brings me back to when I worked at a radio station in Buffalo, New York back in 93.
12: Yeah.
11: And it was early, it was January 93, and I was only there for a couple of months. It basically had transitioned me into another job when I went to Illinois. But, I was trained by a great guy, a guy by the name of Mike Rosman. And he was like the engineer, but he was also the traffic helicopter guy.
12: Yeah.
11: And on January 11th of that year, they went up to cover the traffic and there was really foggy and they ran into power lines over the Niagara River, probably about 6 miles above the falls, and went into the water, and both the pilot and Mike were killed. 48 years old. I'll never forget that, because you know, and that was when there was a lot of questioning at that point as to whether traffic helicopters were needed.
12: Right.
11: You know, whether it was something, and there was a great debate on that, but he was just a great guy, and it was so terrifying. And then a week later after the funeral, the station came to me and asked me if I wanted to be the traffic helicopter reporter.
12: Mm.
11: I was only working part-time as a talk show host.
12: Yeah.
11: And I said no, even though the money was good.
12: Mm-hmm.
11: And I just said, no, I wouldn't be interested in doing it. Number one, the number one reason is that, it's not what I wanted to do.
12: Right. So, yeah.
11: But, they asked me, but I'll just never forget how horrifying that was when it happened. And, I've got friends, a lot of friends who did that for a living. I'm sure you did too. Oh,
12: well,
11: I
12: was the late Dick Siegel for WBAP, who was a Vietnam vet and Vietnam war hero. In fact, there's some incredible stories of his service in Vietnam. And of course, he was the partner, long-term partner on the air with Hal Jay, who still hosts the WBAP Morning News and our flagship station here in town, along with Ernie and Ernie Brown and
11: Monty used to,
12: and Monty Monty Cook
11: was he in the helicopter?
12: He was for a while.
11: Okay,
12: and it started to change with technology, and they were using for radio reports, for traffic reports, and sometimes for television traffic reports. Television, of course, if you have the visual, they have TxDOT cameras or DOT cameras, your state cameras, that are positioned and that can show you backups. And then what they started using was actual pings from cell phones. And they could tell. And so you didn't need helicopters necessarily in the air. With television coverage of news like this event, that led to this crash. It is still, of course, necessary. And in Los Angeles, there's a lot of that, because if you look at the layout of Los Angeles, you know, anything from a high speed chase or to, you know, anything going on, you know, there, it, for television news, that's required. You need to get that kind of, basically that kind of coverage to get that kind of footage and cover those stories accurately. And that's essentially what happened. And it, they say it was just before 7 p.m. There are three victims, three fatalities here. The reporter and, who was in the helicopter along with the pilot of the helicopter and a pedestrian that was on the ground in the parking lot. This, the helicopter went down between, two buildings and this pedestrian was in on the ground. And, there were several people who were treated, for injuries, on the scene. In fact, Fox News is reporting
11: one hospitalized.
12: Yeah, four people were assessed at the scene after the crash, and three pronounced dead, of course, and a four transported to a local hospital in unknown conditions. So it's when you look at that again, I was thinking actually about this the other day about how Los Angeles is really unique in how it's laid out and how much footage comes from the air,
11: mm-hmm.
12: you know, and you know, there's still a ton of high speed chases and stuff like that.
11: Wildfires.
12: Yeah. And so much that's covered. And that happens, you know, in all major cities. But LA, especially with the freeway system they have, there's a lot of coverage, from the air. And so again, our thoughts and prayers are with, the families of the victims here.
11: All right. So you and I always like to observe what's going on in the media.
12: Uh-huh.
11: And one of the things that frustrates us a lot is when there's a story out there and it's never completed.
12: Yeah, yeah.
11: Or the reporter doesn't complete the story and it doesn't make any sense
12: yes.
11: by how they reported it. And right. I saw this story yesterday. And again, I'm not picking on Fox for this. It's just a Fox News story. And it was the story of the airport x-ray shows terrifying object taped in a carry-on to skipped the checked baggage fee. So I'm like, terrifying object? What was it? I mean, what's going on here? So, of course, they got me to read it, right? Clickbait. Yeah, because it was an airport x-ray shows a knife was taped to a carry-on to skip the checked baggage fee, because then I might not actually read it, right?
12: All right.
11: Okay, just a knife and they caught it.
12: Right.
11: Terrifying object, you know, got to me. And that's okay, because if you look at it and there's a knife taped inside your carry-on baggage, you can view that as terrifying, because it's like, what was the purpose of it? So the story goes, a traveler tried to dodge a $100 baggage fee by hiding a dangerous item inside of her carry-on bag, but it wasn't long before she was caught red-handed. The unidentified passenger was going through security at Dane County Regional Airport in Madison, Wisconsin, when a TSA officer spotted what appeared to be a knife on an x-ray machine, according to an employee, story published on the agency's website. Officer searched the bag and discovered the knife had been taped in place inside the luggage, according to the TSA. The passenger later admitted that she tried to conceal the knife from TSA because she had an upcoming camping trip. Her response to me was, I was attempting to conceal this knife from the TSA, said the supervisor. The admission, along with the discovery of the concealed knife, prompted TSA to call law enforcement. The Dane County Sheriff's Office and TSA manager responded to the scene, TSA said. The woman told officers she did not think the TSA would find the knife. Which, again, you would have to ask if she was being completely honest with that. How smart is she? But my question at this point.
12: I shaped the knife like I put enough tape on it to shape it into a Twinkie.
11: Yeah.
12: I thought
11: well,
12: they would never find it.
11: So my first thought at that point, you know, by the time we got to this point was, did they arrest her? Right?
12: Right.
11: That's the question that came to mind as I'm reading this. Yes. I haven't finished the story and I'm going through it.
12: Terrifying object here.
11: Because it was a terrifying object.
12: Right, right.
11: And they go on to talk about the fact that the one TSA officer said, I've seen knives by accident. I've never seen somebody purposely try to, you know, to sneak a knife through in order to avoid the baggage fee.
12: Yeah.
11: Right.
12: Yeah.
11: So I'm sitting there thinking at this point, they probably arrested this person, right?
12: Yeah.
11: Because she did this knowingly, you would expect an arrest. And one of the TSA officials, for whatever reason you may be traveling, don't jeopardize your income or freedom just to save an item like this $5 knife. And then they have this here. And this is where I look at the reporter and say, you didn't ask the additional questions, because she wrote, the passenger voluntarily surrendered the knife and was cleared to travel, according to the TSA. Well, she didn't voluntarily surrender the knife.
12: No, they took it from her.
11: They took it from her.
12: I mean, if they're saying, because nothing is in this story that says she was given an option to check it on, you know, and put it at, you know, in checked luggage. You know, that happened to me one time.
11: Well, she might have been.
12: Because they let
11: her travel.
12: What I'm saying is, it doesn't say they were, you know, that they offered that, right? So I don't know that it's voluntary, because...
11: Well, no, it's not voluntary because they caught it.
12: I know.
11: They weren't going to allow her to continue to take the knife on.
12: No, but there's a choice. There's a choice that they gave me. You can keep it, but you got to go check it. That's your choice. Or you can voluntarily turn it over to them.
11: Right.
12: But that wasn't what happened here. That's my whole point.
11: Right. But they were going to take the knife.
12: Yes.
11: She wasn't going to be able to carry it.
12: Because she concealed it deliberately.
11: Right. But I look at it and go, she concealed it deliberately.
12: Yes.
11: The fact that they said, okay, you can continue traveling if you put it in, and they don't say that specifically, but if you put it in the carry on luggage.
12: Right.
11: You know, if you decide to go back and
12: if she had carry on, I guess. Yeah. Check luggage. Yeah.
11: She would have to take that bag and make it check luggage.
12: Right.
11: Because she didn't have checked luggage.
12: Right.
11: She was trying to avoid the fee to begin with.
12: Right.
11: So apparently she didn't have it. But when they say she voluntarily surrendered it,
12: mm-hmm.
11: Well, no, she didn't. She didn't have a choice. And you cleared her for travel, and she deliberately, this was not an accident. It wasn't that it fell through and, sorry, I didn't know it. She admitted, I did it.
12: Right. That's what I'm saying. They never, I don't see anywhere where they gave her the choice of, listen, no problem here. If you would like to check it on and check your bag, they called the cops.
11: Yeah, they called the cop, but they let her through. Everybody just said, okay, fine, you can go through, even though you were attempting to skip the baggage fee. You deliberately were carrying that knife on. I would think that you would get some type of charge against you.
12: I would think you probably wouldn't make that flight.
11: Yeah, and that's the other thing, you wouldn't make the flight.
12: We need to do some more thorough screening here, or whatever. I don't know what they would do, but, you know, look, you deliberately disguise this, admittedly, to get this past TSA. I did that with one can of Pringles, and I'm telling you, it took 2 hours. 2 hours, the screening process.
11: Well, can you go through with Pringles?
12: Yeah, you can, if you do it the way I did it.
11: Can you get through with the Pringles? I think you can. You can bring a food item like that on, right?
12: Yeah. It was just a joke.
11: Oh, okay.
12: Yeah. I always go through.
11: No, I was just wondering if because of the canister?
12: Canister. The shape of the canister.
11: Yes, that's what I was thinking. The shape of the canister.
12: Okay. No, that's a great point. I missed that. No, yes, you can. You just need to let them know. That's not tennis balls. It's Pringles.
11: There were two times I've been pulled over,
12: mm-hmm.
11: you know, for extra, you know, baggage search.
12: Yeah.
11: And one was when a friend of mine, her daughter was having a fundraiser for school, and I was back in Buffalo, and she was selling, candles.
12: Right.
11: So they
12: right.
11: gave me a candle in a little glass jar. Mm-hmm. Well, I took my, you know, my coiled, this was back about 20 years ago.
12: Yeah.
11: My, I had a, you know, my phone charger and it was like the coil thing, you know, where it's like, what do you call it? Where it's
12: a coiled,
11: coiled coil, coiled wire,
12: it's a coiled
11: whatever.
12: Cord.
11: And I just wrapped it around the candle. They're not even thinking about it. And they were like, whoa, you need to be pulled aside here. Okay. Let's be, they pulled, they go, do you know this looks like a bomb?
12: Did you write dynamite on the candle?
11: No, I mean, it's like, didn't even,
12: did you write, hey, don't worry, this is not dynamite.
11: And the other one was, when I was visiting a friend in Florida a few years back, and she gave me, she was like, okay, knowing that I was diabetic, you need to try monk fruit.
12: Right.
11: And I always tell anybody who knows me, don't give me anything to bring back. I go back to see my right. family. Don't give me any presents.
12: Right.
11: Because you're going to give me something that I have to check. I don't check. Forget the best present is no present for me. And yeah. she gave me this bag of monk fruit
12: and a beanbag chair.
11: And the monk fruit powder. Whatever.
12: Right. The powder. Yeah.
11: The powder.
12: So it's powder.
11: Yeah, the powder.
12: Okay.
11: Well,
12: great.
11: You don't bring monk fruit onto a plane because it sets off the alarms that it's an explosive.
12: Oh, it does?
11: Yeah.
12: And
11: it took me an extra half hour to get through. They needed to bring in one of their experts or explosive experts. And it was in a commercial bag.
12: But in the original bag.
11: In the original commercial bag.
12: Why do you know why it set it off?
11: Whatever's in the monk fruit sets it off.
12: That's got to be good for you.
11: And so they actually took went in the bag, you know, took a needle or whatever and got a sample of it. Tested, they go, okay, it's monk fruit, go through. But it took a half hour for this special expert, explosives expert, to get to the gate to check it out for me.
12: Wow.
11: And I was telling her, don't give me anything. So I called her, I go, right when they were waiting, because they were real friendly. They knew it was commercial monk fruit.
12: Yeah.
11: But they had to check. And I'm just like, I'm here because you gave me the monk fruit and they're going after an explosives expert. What did I tell you? You got to be kidding me. What did I tell you? You told me don't give you anything. So
12: I'm still in jail.
11: Yeah, I'm still in jail.
12: So monk fruit prison.
11: Those are the two times. Otherwise,
12: I got it. They pulled me and did a search, for, there were two things. One was a letter opener.
11: Oh, yeah.
12: And it was made by a company. It was a promotional thing. So they designed it. Even worse than it's even looks like it could do more. In fact, would have done more harm had I wanted to use it in that way. And it was given to me at a trade show. And they were like, you can't. And I'm like, didn't even occur to me because it's got a business card on it. Part of it is a business card. The other was one of the greatest pocket knives I ever had given to me by my father-in-law. And it was in the bottom of the bag. And I still to this day can't tell you how it got in my travel bag, but it did. And I didn't know it was there. It was in the very bottom deep crevice of that bag. And of course they saw it. And I said, no, you can keep it. I'm not going to check it. So that was it.
11: We are Red Eye Radio.
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0: We are Red Eye Radio. He's Eric Carly, and I'm Gary McNamara. Welcome and good morning. Well, Republicans, especially Republicans that are running in the, you know, for the Senate, are talking about, and the president jumped on it after they did, of banning diesel exports.
1: Mm-hmm.
0: Wall Street Journal saying, guys, do you understand how it all works? Because if you did, this would be the last thing you'd be doing. Because it's not going to lower prices, it's going to raise prices.
1: Right.
0: And they explain how it's going to do it and what the Republicans actually should be doing. But it's an article talking about the fact that Republicans are panicking now. And more Republicans are coming out against the war now. And there was an article, you know, you got Ted Cruz running, you've got, it looks like DeSantis is going to run. There's a poll out there that's showing more Republicans now say they're Republicans and not necessarily a supporter of Trump. What's going on here?
1: Mm.
0: We'll get to it next.

0: With SRN News, I'm Ron Taylor. The Supreme Court is allowing states to resume using a controversial federal tool to check voter eligibility before the November elections. The emergency ruling lifts the lower court's restrictions for now on the Trump administration's revamped version of the program called Systematic Alien Verification for Entitlements, or the SAVE Act. The Department of Homeland Security tool has been a central pillar of President Trump's crackdown on non-citizen voting. A powerful nor'easter is intensified, generating storm force winds and massive waves along the East Coast. Millions are under warnings with dangerous conditions expected through the weekend. The National Weather Service warns of flooding along the mid-Atlantic coast, especially near New Jersey and Delaware. Wind gusts could reach 65 miles per hour on Cape Cod, Massachusetts, and nearby islands. The storm has already led to concert cancellations and changes to the Red Sox schedule. Ferry services to Nantucket and Martha's Vineyard are disrupted as well. This is SRN News.
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4: From the Fox 45 Weather Center, I'm meteorologist Alex Cordero. We'll be cloudy and breezy with lows in the mid-50s. Saturday starts partly sunny, but more clouds and scattered showers are expected as a storm system moves near the Atlantic coast. Highs will reach the mid-60s. Sunday brings a chilly wind, cloudy skies, and more rain chances with highs again in the 60s. We will warm up next week. With your Fox 45 Weather Authority, I'm meteorologist Alex Cordero for Talk Radio 680 WCBM.
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1: And he's Eric Cronin. I'm Gary McNamara. Welcome and good morning. Thanks so much for being here. Download our Red Eye Radio app today, and you can listen when you choose. Just so you know, between now and the election, election day, we'll probably be talking about the polls. Just one thing that we always bring up. It doesn't matter whether you believe the polls or not.
2: Right.
1: It's right. Whether the politicians believe the polls.
2: And it also, you can look at the movement in the polls as we get closer to the election and see where the movement is.
1: Yes.
2: Again, it doesn't mean accuracy. It just shows up or down. And if there's right. a consistent movement amongst all the pollsters for one party or the other, then you can take from that, you know, again, more information.
1: Right. But you can take, for example, because it doesn't matter who does the polling. The Republicans right now are looking horrible on the economy.
2: Yeah.
1: And the economy right. is prices.
2: Mm-hmm.
1: Doesn't matter what the GDP is. Doesn't matter what the thing they were celebrating last week with the median income had gone up and was beating inflation. Mm-hmm. But the reason was because one of the major reasons was because people were working more hours.
2: Right.
1: When you actually look at the real wages, hasn't kept up over the year, which means if you've worked the same number of hours or, you know, whatever, salary, whatever, you haven't kept up with inflation.
2: Mm-hmm.
1: The ones that have are the ones that have worked more hours or new people coming in and choosing the trades.
2: Right.
1: Because it's the white collar jobs that are really getting hit, tech jobs and stuff like that, that are getting hit,
2: mm-hmm.
1: Decreasing, pay. But, and it's not necessarily the polls, the public polls out there. These politicians take their own personal polls. And as we said, Republicans are panicking. They believe they're going to lose. They believe they could lose as many as 8 Senate seats.
2: Wow.
1: Right now.
2: Wow.
1: And, was reading here from the Wall Street Journal. Republicans are running on empty. The party's panicky rush to ban diesel exports reveal their electoral trouble. And it says the Republicans are watching polls with an increasing dismay at their midterm prospects. Alas, their response is to compound the disarray with policy mistakes that won't help the economy or their political prospects. And this one is calling for a ban on diesel fuel exports.
2: Hmm.
1: Trump said on Tuesday, as I've said, let's not send out the diesel. We make a lot of diesel. Polls show Democrats ahead in Senate races in Iowa, Ohio, Michigan, North Carolina, Maine, Alaska, and Texas, and within striking distance in Kansas and Nebraska. Republicans fear they could lose as many as 8 Senate seats. Mr. Trump won most of those states by double digits in 2024.
2: Hmm.
1: Yet his approval rating has collapsed in the heartland, as in the rest of the country, especially among independents. So it's understandable that Republicans are trying to differentiate themselves from the president. The problem is they're compromising their core conservative principles. Michigan GOP Senate nominee Mike Rogers, a stalwart foreign policy hawk when he served in Congress on Monday, called for an end to the war in Iran. The war with Iran needs to end and end quickly, he said. When it does, energy costs will plummet. But Michigan families can't afford to wait for that to happen. We need to do something now. Mr. Rogers also urged a ban on American diesel exports until the war ends. It was echoed by Iowa Representative Ashley Hinson, who is running to replace Joni Ernst. Iowans are being squeezed and shouldn't have to foot the bill at the pump or the checkout line for the war in Iran, she said on Monday. Iowa Senator Chuck Grassley endorsed a diesel export ban over the weekend. Senate Majority Leader John Thune said he's open to the idea. Cue President Trump, who jumped on this Amtrak as it was leaving the station yesterday, that he consult executives in the energy industry. They would have told him the political gambit will backfire. Why specifically? Well, a diesel self-embargo is a bad idea for many of the same reasons Republicans criticized Joe Biden's pause on new liquefied natural gas exports. The U.S. is the world's largest exporter of diesel, selling about 1.5 million barrels abroad a day, mostly from the Gulf Coast. Proponents of a ban say this would increase U.S. supply and thus push prices down. That's what you would initially think, right?
2: Sure.
1: Problem is, there's not enough pipeline capacity to move the diesel in the Gulf Coast that is normally exported to the Northeast and California right now, or for that matter, to significantly boost flows to the Midwest, where it's actually needed. A ban on exports would increase global diesel prices, which would smack Americans who live in coastal areas right now who actually rely on imports of diesel.
2: Right.
1: Diesel would pile up in Gulf Coast storage, prompting refineries to reduce run rates. That would lower the production of gasoline and jet fuel, whose prices would rise. Limiting exports would also signal the U.S. is an unreliable trade partner and might prompt allies to diversify diesel supply, perhaps buying more from China. If Democrats win the White House in 2028, they'll use GOP support for a diesel export ban to justify reinstating the Biden LNG embargo. Americans are feeling the squeeze of higher fuel prices, and the pain is acute, especially for farmers who use diesel to power equipment. Diesel prices have surged amid supply disruptions from the Iran war and Russia's new ban on diesel exports. But if Republicans want to reduce diesel prices fast, they would suspend or scrap the renewable fuel standard, aka ethanol mandate. The biofuel blending requirements add between 30 and 40 cents to every gallon of diesel. Refineries have to blend increasing amounts of biofuels into products or buy regulatory credits to comply with quotas. If GOP candidates want to separate themselves from Mr. Trump on an unpopular policy, they could criticize his tariffs, which are raising costs for and have prompted foreign retaliation against U.S. farmers. A recent Emerson College poll found that 58% of Iowans oppose Mr. Trump's latest tariffs on Canada, including 30% of Republicans, but saying it's like this is all part of the panic right now. We've got to do something. And obviously they don't know how the system works with diesel and how you ship it. And if you change it immediately, it's not going to work. But if you want to do it, get rid of the renewable fuel standards. And they won't do it.
2: Well, this has been a problem over the years as these mandates have grown bigger and bigger. And the biodiesel mandates, especially when you talk about the blend there, you're talking about vegetable oils like soybean or palm oil, recycled cooking oil, animal fats, and everything else that gets into basically the diesel and causes a lot of problems with the operation of the truck. There are concerns, you know, there that have been there for a long, long time. But here you're talking about, again, if you want to suspend the mandate or do away with the mandate altogether, then you can again use, you can temper the prices here in the States. You know, if the banning the exports, there's been a trade back and forth, especially since the onset of what they call ultra low sulfur diesel fuel. At first, the other countries, we were actually way ahead of the countries on the sulfur content level that it had to be, which is virtually zero now. But in other countries, they hadn't met that lower standard yet. When they finally did, the exports started to go high. They increase. As a result of that, you're getting these producers again, better business. And if you don't have the flow, as you point out in this, or this article points out here in the distribution, this is one thing that we saw. In fact, it started out in that article. You talked about the flow from the South, primarily Texas, to the Northeast. There was a problem in that line that created a shortage or spotty shortages in diesel fuel at the retail level. This goes back maybe a couple of years. And if you don't have those lines, you know, up to par, if you don't have the capacity, to move that diesel, and you just have this glut that's sitting there. I don't know what happens. If you can't get that, the distribution is everything. Because if you're talking about lowering diesel prices, that's one thing, but it's got to get to the retail level and be used for it to be effective. Otherwise, you've got to solve, ultimately come back and solve the glut problem that you would have, as they point out in this article. And I don't know what, you know, I've been a proponent of getting rid of the mandates on biofuels. Early on, the OEMs actually came out and said, we do not support the biofuels, because they make their engines basically to run on diesel fuel. And so now you're in a territory where you've increased the biofuel mandates. So the mix is greater. The sulfur is gone, which creates a lubricity problem with the engines and everything else that goes into it. It becomes more costly ultimately to run that same Class 8 engine. And of course, with the price of diesel going through the roof where it is, remember, they pass that on to consumers through a diesel fuel surcharge. And the problem is, though, if these operations, it's so volatile right now, if these operations, these trucking operations, can't anticipate a massive jump in the diesel, if you've booked contracts out loads, you know, at a certain rate on that fuel surcharge, the money you're going to get paid back for using that fuel, and then diesel goes up, then you're in trouble. That happened to a lot of smaller operations. The larger operations have more of a buffer and a way to get around that, and they survive that a lot easier, as is the case for any small operation versus a large operation. But right now, you've got a situation that if you don't fix this, again, it's a compounding effect on the economy, because ultimately the consumer pays for a lot of that diesel usage because of the trucking industry using so much of it to move goods. We pay that ultimately in the end. And that has another impact on pricing. So you have tariffs, you have I don't know what happens with the whole idea of dumping beef and dumping fuel, or oil rather, on the U.S., you know, from other countries. Cause I think, by the way, I think it's just becoming a moot point, because you're not getting to the solution itself. You're not getting to the core, the reason that we're here on pricing on those issues. And that's why I think you're seeing more and more Republicans back away, saying, yeah, we got to do something about this.
1: Well, it's too late now for the midterms.
2: The midterms are done. It's over. Those decisions, for the most part, have already been made, and we'll see what happens.
1: And that's why it's viewed as panic from.
2: Right. Right.
1: You're looking and go, okay, they're, as we said probably a month ago, okay, here come the Republicans panicking over prices.
2: Right.
1: We warned them from day one, and they didn't say anything until, you know, really a month ago.
2: Yeah.
1: And it's like, so, you know, if you think you're going to change it now, you're not.
2: No, it's not.
1: And so what is it? It's pure panic. They believe the polls. They believe, I don't know what's going to happen, but they believe there's a much greater chance of them losing Senate seats now.
2: I think actually the focus now has been on, or probably is turning more toward, what the hell are we going to do in 28?
1: Well, that's why there's a bunch of articles, you know, Ted Cruz, it looks like he's running.
2: Yep.
1: Probably DeSantis is going to run, and they're all coming out.
2: Yep.
1: Anti-tariffs, anti-equity, you know, the government having any ownership in companies. They're against the dumping of the beef. They're coming out directly against Trump's economic policies.
2: Right.
1: As DeSantis and Cruz.
2: Right.
1: They're soft selling it.
2: Right.
1: But they're coming out against his policies. We are Red Eye Radio.
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0: We are Red Eye Radio. He's Eric Cronin. I'm Gary McNamara. You know, another thing that's ticking off Republicans?
1: Mm-hmm.
0: The way Trump was so chummy with Mondawmy.
1: Yeah.
0: It's just ticking off. People go, what's he doing? And then the story, you see the story from the New York Post?
1: Mm.
0: Lip reader reveals Trump's surprising offer to Mondawmy after their New York City meeting.
1: Mm.
0: He said, what I will say is, we'll look after you, but as I say, you're doing great, Trump said. The lip reader told the Post. I'll look after you. You look after New Yorkers, the president said, and we can make both work. I want to support you. Help me. Come with me to the White House. See how I work. And it's like, don't you understand? You lose the midterms. Mondawmy and the Democrats will be the first ones coming after you. They're not your friend.
1: No, they are not.
0: It's just like, wow.
1: Yeah.
0: Wow.
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7: News this hour from Town Hall. I'm Ron Taylor. Thousands are without power as a powerful storm lashes the Northeast. Correspondent Ken Lorman has details.
11: The early season nor'easter is expected to pummel the region throughout the weekend with gusty winds and driving rain. Storm conditions began Friday along the coast from New Jersey to Massachusetts.

0: Massachusetts, with a lot of rain predicted in southern New England, especially near Cape Cod. Coastal flood warnings are in place from North Carolina's Outer Banks to New York's Long Island.
1: High wind warnings are also in effect, with gusts up to 60 miles per hour possible, especially from Long Island to southern New England. A number of events in the Northeast have been canceled as a result. China's leader Xi Jinping says he'll see President Trump again this year as he wraps up his Washington visit.
2: Chinese President Xi Jinping wrapped up his state visit to Washington by announcing that he expects to meet with President Donald Trump two more times before the end of the year, doubling the number of face-to-face discussions this year between the leaders of the world's two largest economies. The two leaders worked this week to present a show of harmony.
3: President Xi and I both understand that we represent different systems, but the ties between our people endure.
2: While there were no major breakthroughs announced this week on issues such as trade or the safety of artificial intelligence, Xi has extended an invitation for Trump to attend the Asia-Pacific Economic Cooperation Summit in China in November.
1: As correspondent Lisa Dwyer, OpenAI has disclosed its artificial intelligence models have interacted with U.S. government websites in unexpected ways. The AI giant says its models access public information on sites like SEC.gov and the U.S. Census Bureau. OpenAI says it has not found any misuse of credentials or data breaches thus far. News and analysis at townhall.com.
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1: Israel's prime minister tells the UN General Assembly that allegations of genocide in Gaza are, quote, the biggest lie of the century, unquote. We hear more on the story from correspondent Donna Warder.
5: Israeli Prime Minister Benjamin Netanyahu addressed the UN General Assembly Thursday, dismissing allegations of an Israeli genocide in Gaza.
6: What genocidal regime gives 1 million polio vaccinations to the enemy's population? What genocidal regime enables the distribution of 2 million tons of food into Gaza? That's a ton for every person. Accusing Israel of genocide is the greatest lie of the century.
5: Netanyahu also said that attacking Iran was one of the easiest decisions he's ever had to make, and he called a mass of UN delegates who walked out of the hall when he took the podium to speak moral cowards. I'm Donna Warder.
1: You'll find breaking news and analysis at townhall.com. A Texas court has rejected a ruling that a woman on death row for 18 years is innocent of capital murder.
7: The woman had been convicted in the killing of her 2-year-old daughter in a case that has attracted bipartisan calls from lawmakers and celebrities to release her from prison. The majority decision by the Texas Court of Criminal Appeals leaves Melissa Lucio on Texas death row. She narrowly escaped execution in 2022 when the same court ordered a review of her case 2 days before her scheduled lethal injection. Her original trial judge later ruled that she should be declared innocent. Lucio's attorneys will now appeal her case to federal courts. John Scott reporting.
1: Iran has offered to reopen the Strait of Hormuz and resume talks on its nuclear program in 7 days if the United States lifts its naval blockade, waives sanctions on Iranian oil sales, and observes a ceasefire that would include Lebanon. More on these stories at townhall.com.
8: From the Fox 45 Weather Center, I'm meteorologist Alex Cordero. We'll be cloudy and breezy with lows in the mid-50s. Saturday starts partly sunny, but more clouds and scattered showers are expected as a coastal storm moves near the Atlantic coast. Highs will reach the mid-60s. With your Fox 45 Weather Authority, I'm meteorologist Alex Cordero for Talk Radio 680 WCBM.
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10: 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Gary McNamara and Eric Harley talk about everything from politics to social issues and news of the day. Whether you're up late or you're just starting your day, welcome to the show from the Relief Factor Studios. This is Red Eye Radio.
11: All across America, we are Red Eye Radio. He is Eric Harley and I'm Gary McNamara. Good morning. Thank you for being here.
12: Thank you very much.
11: You know, one of the questions that's being asked is where does the Republican Party go if they lose the House and the Senate, or even just one branch.
13: Mm-hmm.
11: Actually, not one branch, could be
13: one chamber.
11: One chamber, yes. Mm-hmm. I don't want to speak like a Democrat. we're not for getting rid of the branches of government. And, you know, it's a very interesting question. You know, where will we go from this point? We already know that, you know, Ted Cruz is saying, well, you know, he's not going to announce whether he's running now, and DeSantis the same thing, but they are without question. And we brought you the posts, that they have put out, which show where they disagree. You can see the disagreement on fiscal issues with the president.
13: Mm-hmm.
11: And therefore J.D. Vance, because
13: mm-hmm.
11: J.D. Vance probably might be more populist, more populist liberal than the president has been recently on the things that he has initiated. And both Cruz and, DeSantis have come out, even if they're soft selling it and haven't mentioned the president, what they're talking about is opposite of where the president's going right now.
13: Right.
11: And so I was reading here Jim Garrity's column in in National Review, where he says, Vance is still the favorite. He said, but unless you want to credit Vance with the 2024 Trump victory, the vice president has won exactly one general election race in his life, his 2022 Senate election, winning by 6 percentage points when the top of the ticket was winning by nearly 25. We remember that.
13: Mm-hmm.
11: Things can change quickly in American politics, particularly over a year or two. 2 years ago, Republicans and Trump were riding high. Some GOP leaders believed that Latinos had shifted permanently toward their party. Recent polling indicates that demographic has flipped back, particularly in Texas. Republicans are going to have a lousy midterm cycle and maybe a particularly bad one. And if it goes as badly as some suggest, will the Republican presidential primary voters of 2028 in places like Iowa, New Hampshire, Nevada, and North Carolina still have the attitude of, let's keep doing the same thing, or will they want to kick the tires on other candidates and test drive some other options?
13: Hmm.
11: In February of 2009, the cover of Newsweek declared, we are all socialists now. That might seem reasonable at first glance, but they meant the country, not the magazine staff.
13: To be clear. Sorry, that was funny.
11: In April of that year, some Democrats said the GOP had become a rump regional party, not even relevant to American politics. By the end of the month, The Economist declared that Pennsylvania Senator Arlen Specter's decision to switch from the GOP to the Democratic Party provided the White House with a perfect opportunity to hammer home one of its favorite messages, that the Republican Party is becoming such a rump of Rush Limbaugh-worshipping fanatics that sensible people have no choice but to back Mr. Obama. Within 6 months, Republicans had won the governor races in New Jersey and Virginia, and the following year, Republicans won 63 more House seats and 6 more seats in the U.S. Senate. Fiscal conservatism is really out of style right up until the moment it comes back again. You wouldn't want to bet a ton of money that the Tea Party style calls for limited government and fiscal restraint would gain traction between now and November of 2028. We've been told by those, we've been told that those old priorities are dead and buried, that we are an era of intense populist passions with both parties more statist, more isolationist, and more liberal than a generation ago, but nothing lasts forever.
13: Mm.
11: It really doesn't matter if an inspiring president wants to run on the issue of Haitian immigrants eating cats and dogs, or whatever social media rage bait catnip is stirring up the influences starting next year. The president, the next president, is going to have no choice but to confront some long simmering, long worsening fiscal problems, not urban legends. Social Security's trust fund is set to run out of money by 2032. Medicare's insolvency is expected just a year later. There's a message out there for Ted Cruz or any other not all that populist traditional conservative presidential candidate, DeSantis, who wants it. The cost of living is high because of Washington's runaway spending. The astronomical U.S. debt makes life more expensive for ordinary Americans in at least four ways. Number one, inflation is driven by an increasing money supply. Number two, the government is borrowing a ton of money and is competing against private companies who also want to borrow money, which raises interest rates on loans. Three, the U.S. government will pay $1 trillion in interest payments on the debt this year. When the government borrows money, it must make regular payments to keep itself afloat. This eats up tax revenue that's coming in. So far, our government has collected $4.8 trillion in revenue this year. Roughly 20% of all money coming in must go just to make payments on what we've already borrowed, meaning it's not available for anything else the government wants to buy, from defense to health care. And number four, large deficits over time eat away at public confidence in a currency. People start wondering how valuable a dollar will be next year or 5 years down the road or 10 years down the road. So there you go. And so will we be forced eventually to more conservative fiscal policies?
12: Eventually, yeah.
11: Eventually, yeah.
12: Well, I mean, it's just...
11: But by that time, the pain will be really, really heavy.
12: The concern is, or the massive brick wall right now that conservatives face in getting this message to the people is that nobody cares. And you can point to what's coming, but nobody cares. You can say, well, this is going to be the case and this is how bad it's going to be, and still nobody cares. You know, I remember when we got to 30 trillion, I was like, man, if this doesn't wake people up, now we're 40 trillion.
11: They don't care about the debt, but they do care about the consequences of it.
12: They will when it happens.
11: Well, they care about it now. They care about inflation.
12: Well, you're talking about, yeah, what they're facing right now.
11: Right.
12: But I'm talking about the entire collapse of not being able to stay up with the interest alone the national debt.
11: Right.
12: And so when you're getting, cause I'm looking at the big picture of the spending, right? So when you get into this, all right, we need to cut spending thing. Doge took off for 10 minutes. I'm happy there was a conversation about it.
11: Me too.
12: I'm shocked that the conversation lasted as long as it did. What ruined that conversation was ridiculous promises, over promises, and how you get it through to the public in general. It's going to have to be, you know, you're going to have to convince liberals. You're going to have to convince. And after this thing that whatever that was that happened in Dallas a couple of weeks ago, where we're promising families thousands of dollars. The conservative or the Republicans are promising that. Then I'm thinking to myself, well, their internals must be showing nobody cares. Keep spending, keep spending, keep spending. My point is, I don't know from the small level to the, you know, year to year, budget to budget level, all the way to the grand number of 40 trillion and growing. I don't know how you get it through the thick skulls of people who just don't care.
11: Well, for example, if you say the prices are up, you'll have a significant portion of the population say it's because of the billionaires. They won't be able to connect the dots, but they'll simply say the billionaires because it feels good.
12: Right.
11: But the reality is, if you look at why the inflation is happening and what the Republicans proposed at their, quote, convention rally, it would do the exact same that they were screaming caused inflation from the Democrats.
12: Yeah.
11: And the fact is, you did not see, you had almost uniform conservative outrage at that and Republican outrage from the Republican media.
12: Yeah.
11: Across the board saying, this isn't going to work. So you have that. There are a group of people that still understand that it doesn't work. There's a ton of people. Did you see the one poll that showed that, it was a small sample. But, you know, it was like, let me just get it here because I thought it was interesting.
12: Mm-hmm.
11: See if I got it here. Did I save it? It was, I've got it here. Hang on. One second. It was, on the polling on Republicans.
12: Mm.
11: It was basically, okay, I don't have it here. Oh, yeah, here it is. This was the, Echelon Insights. And they called it a brutal poll, and Byron York said, is it really brutal, or is this naturally what's going to happen in a midterm? This was all Republicans. Would you say you consider yourself to be primarily a supporter of Donald Trump or a supporter of the Republican Party? Supporter of Trump, 34%. Supporter of the Republican Party, 56%. I don't support either one, 7%. Unsure, 3%. Now, it's a small sample. It's only 400, you know, but they did poll Republicans there. Is that possible that could be the case? Well, yeah, because most people understand that if Trump becomes a lame duck, you're looking for the next president. So if you're looking for the next president, is J.D. Vance, who would be more populist and maybe more of a socialist on fiscal matters than Trump has been, is he the one that would be able to convince the Republican Party to vote for them, for him? If there's a DeSantis and Cruz, I still think everybody's focused on Cruz. I think DeSantis is a stronger candidate than Cruz.
12: Yeah, I think so.
11: Could be wrong, but I would look at it and go just from, and because what you could say is, I ran a state.
12: Yeah. Yeah.
11: I've run one of the two most successful states out there, and he promotes his ideology all the time, and he's been doing it on everything from socialism, on everything from the United States having equity in corporations, to the tariffs, everything. And I saw it was Charles Gasparino. Did you see his? I think I read it to you in my pre-show meeting where he just said, look, he goes, Republicans aren't, you know, Republicans were never happy with the tariffs. They just didn't say anything about it. They were just quiet, hoping that it would work. But it said, you know, the biggest thing that he believes the president did wrong was trying to make Canada the new China.
12: Yeah.
11: And treating China better than Canada.
12: Yeah.
11: When he actually did the deal.
12: Yeah.
11: He did USMCA.
12: Right.
11: Every time I say that, I infuriate people. They know we're right. You know, the president in his first term rewrote the NAFTA. And as we had said at the time, it wasn't much different from NAFTA when eventually got down to it. Well, eventually he wasn't happy with the deal that he wrote.
12: Yeah.
11: And what he left out of it. So he took off at Canada. And then the response is, well, Canadians are a bunch of liberals and they're insane on the issues. Oh, like our Democratic Party.
12: Yeah. You know, it's interesting.
11: And if what it would have been like if there wasn't an adversarial relationship and Poilievre was in office instead.
12: Yeah.
11: If the Conservatives of Canada would have won. Do you sit there and is it smart? And I think what's going on in the Republican Party, they're saying, is it smart politics to alienate your friends and give the image that you're cozying up to your enemies? And I'm talking about political enemies, not just, you know, worldwide enemies, like the whole Mondani thing yesterday.
12: Yeah.
11: Where they're like, what's he doing?
12: Right.
11: You know, or China, where at times he talks about China, you know, in a much better way, or Venezuela in a much better way than he does Canada.
12: Well, it's interesting. There was a story yesterday in the Wall Street Journal. In Trump, Xi sees, President Xi of China, Xi sees rare window to convince Taiwan that resistance is futile. So you look at the question is the development of these relationships. You know, back when it was in his first term, it was North Korea, Kim Jong-un. It's like, okay, he's just trying to be nice to get the guy to the table, you know, keep your friends close, your enemies closer kind of thing. And maybe that's still the case. I don't know. But why do you, what's going on with Canada? If, look, there were some things that were said very clearly to our trade partners and allies around the world. You're moving in and killing free speech in your country, and it's the basis, the foundation for our Constitution and what countless Americans have died to protect and preserve over the years. We've got a problem here. You can have that conversation and still do trade.
11: And you can have it with the UK, Canada,
12: mm-hmm.
11: a bunch of other different countries which in the Western world out there.
12: Right.
11: And you'd be the leader and say, that's not what we're about in the United States.
12: Right.
11: But, you know, when, like I said, when Trump started attacking Canada, it's like, you did the last deal. But this wasn't in the deal. Well, then you left it out.
12: Mm-hmm.
11: You had the ability to negotiate anything.
12: Mm-hmm.
11: You did the deal. Mm-hmm. Everything. Everything that he said was unfair with Canada, he negotiated or didn't want to negotiate, but he could have when he redid, NAFTA. Now we said at the time, we said, look, there's very little difference between NAFTA and the USMCA.
12: Mm-hmm.
11: And we said it at the time, and at Trump, we think Trump apparently figured that out and then got angry at it, but he sold it as the greatest trade agreement ever,
12: mm-hmm.
11: USMCA, and a couple of years later, you know, it's the worst deal out there. Well, you did it.
12: All you have to do is say, hey, it's not going as planned. We want to redo it.
11: Yeah.
12: That's simple. Yeah. And everybody gets it. And go back to the table.
11: But if you're trying to convince the majority of Americans that Canada is our enemy, you're not going to succeed at that. As bad as China or Russia, or even worse, it's not going to work.
12: Right.
11: We are Red Eye Radio.
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0: We're Red Eye Radio. He is Eric Cronin. I'm Gary McNamara. Coming up, some new polling and that antitrust story from the other day, Paramount Warner merger.
1: All right.
2: With SRN News, I'm Ron Taylor. A powerful nor'easter has intensified, generating storm-force winds and massive waves along the East Coast. Millions are under warnings with dangerous conditions expected through the weekend. The National Weather Service warns of flooding along the mid-Atlantic coast, especially near New Jersey and Delaware. Wind gusts could reach 65 miles per hour on Cape Cod, Massachusetts, and nearby islands. The storm has already led to concert cancellations and changes to the Red Sox schedule. A cool down in oil prices helped release some of the pressure that's built up on Wall Street, and stocks closed out their first winning week in the last three. The S&P 500 added 0.5% yesterday to pull within 0.7% of its all-time high set last month. The Dow Jones Industrial Average rose 0.9%, and the NASDAQ Composite climbed 0.5% at the closing bell yesterday. More online at srnnews.com. 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
4: From the Fox 45 Weather Center, I'm meteorologist Alex Cordero. We'll be cloudy and breezy with lows in the mid-50s. Saturday starts partly sunny, but more clouds and scattered showers are expected as a storm system moves near the Atlantic coast. Highs will reach the mid-60s. Sunday brings a chilly wind, cloudy skies, and more rain chances with highs again in the 60s. We will warm up next week. With your Fox 45 Weather Authority, I'm meteorologist Alex Cordero for Talk Radio 680 WCBM.
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1: And he is Eric Carlin. I'm Gary McNamara. One thing that the administration is hitting, which is really, really good, and I can't wait to see more of the, specific statistics on it. J.D. Vance was out there yesterday saying that 750,000 people are off Obamacare because they were improperly enrolled. This is all part of the fraud thing.
2: Right.
1: Which is a good thing. I mean, that's one of the good things that the Republicans have focused on. I don't know how much difference it really, I mean, the people of America normally are against fraud. We saw all the fraud in Minnesota. Will that change how the people of Minnesota vote? You know, and
2: great point.
1: You know, and I don't know. I mean, I don't know. I'm not making a prediction on the election because I don't know. And the polls have been so far off when it comes to what liberals believe or how liberals have been, whether it's oversampled or whatever it's been to show, especially in their primary races, that the radicals were way more apparently popular than they actually were in reality in the voting. That I don't know what's going to happen, and I really don't predict elections. What we have said earlier is that Republicans believe the polls. That's why they're acting the way that they're acting. But when you see the 750,000 they believe are improperly enrolled, it's part of an effort that Vance said yesterday will save $2.2 billion. We're actually making sure that the people receiving Obamacare subsidies are actually entitled to receive them. Vance said, adding that the administration will conduct another eligibility verification for another 419,000 people. That would be over 1 million people that are collecting Obamacare that they claim are improperly enrolled. Mm. I want to know the specifics. How did they get into it?
2: Yeah, how did they qualify to begin with? How did that happen that they enrolled and there was no check or balance put in place, or how did they get around it? I mean, if it was fraud from the beginning, then what did they do? Did they use a fake ID, or
1: and will anybody be prosecuted?
2: I wonder to what extent, because if you're talking, depends on how much in benefits I guess they got. But if they got any benefits, first of all, you're committing a federal crime. Because if you're applying for it online, you've crossed state lines at that point. So I'd love to see the breakdown of all these individual cases and also see how much or what is going to be done about it. Because I think you make the great point, or bring up some great questions. You know, how did that begin? Was there, because, you know, when we think of Minnesota, clearly there was a system for fraudsters in place. A fraudulent system that allowed multiple people to come in, and I don't know how they were communicating or how everybody got the word to get this government money for themselves. The question here would be, are these individual cases and do they have the same MO? Is there a pattern of behavior here that got them to the level of qualifying for Obamacare when they shouldn't have?
1: And the question would be, is it fraud on the person applying? Or is it steps weren't followed by the federal government? Or a combination of both? And I want to see the breakdown, because if you're saying, you know, you're conducting additional verifications of 419,000, well, that would take you over 1 million people that are on Obamacare that shouldn't be on Obamacare. How does that happen? Because it should be a simple process. How much do you make? Right?
2: How much do you make?
1: What's on your W-2?
2: Are you offered insurance by your employer?
1: Right.
2: That kind of thing. Yeah. Right.
1: And are you offered insurance by your employer, and how much do you make?
2: Right.
1: And so you should be able to verify that with tax records. What's the problem? Why does this problem exist?
2: Right.
1: Is it a combination of people committing fraud? Well, how they can they commit fraud? They have to commit tax fraud. And if they're signing up for Obamacare, I'm assuming it's under the penalty of perjury if you don't give accurate information. One would assume, I would hope that would be the case,
2: yeah.
1: Right?
2: Yeah. It also falls under insurance fraud, of course, but.
1: Yeah.
2: Yeah, so. Yeah.
1: You know, I found funny the other day, I've seen more of it. Seniors that are on Medicare, for example, as they talk more about, you know, Medicare for all. Mm. I've been seeing people post exactly what we have said. I saw a couple yesterday.
2: They can't do some Medicare for some.
1: It's like, what are you talking about? I got to pay $200 a month. There is no Medicare where they can't do Medicare for some.
2: Right.
1: And they can't do Medicare for all. They can't do Medicare for some even that have been paying premiums since they've been teenagers.
2: Yeah.
1: And not collecting since they've been teenagers.
2: Right.
1: And that's really, really a couple of debates I've seen, you know, a jump out on that one. But I want to hit this. And again, you know, as soon as you talk antitrust and things like that, people go, whatever. These big corporations doing it. This isn't about antitrust. It is in a way, but it's about in this story here, how it developed, how 22 Democrat states went after the Paramount Warner merger and claimed being led by the Attorney General of California that this was about antitrust. This was about monopoly.
2: Mm-hmm.
1: And then the settlement that they made when I came in, we started off the show yesterday with this because I'm reading this, you know, and was reading it again and again. And Eric comes in and I look and I went, Eric, what they made a settlement. There's, and none of the settlement relates to the fact that they were going to be a monopoly or any antitrust thing at all. It's almost as if, well, it was the imagery of CNN and they got an independent board that would be appointed by the board of the new Paramount, Warner board. They would pick five journalists to make sure that CNN and CBS were non-biased and accurate. I'm like, well, that's exactly what the Democrats don't want. They want political activists doing it.
2: Right.
1: So what's the point? You know, they didn't get anything for this. And when we talked about the money and everything else that was put in there, and you actually did some of the amounts yesterday, and it was ridiculously low, you know, for the things that they claim, well, we're going to get, you know, 30 movies a year. And if you don't, we're going to fine you. It doesn't mean you're going to be profitable at it. You just got to do 30 movies because it's almost as if this was in the end, not about antitrust, but the symbolism of CNN.
2: Yeah.
1: Well, especially CNN, it seemed like maybe some of CBS, but it seemed to be, well, no, what this always was about was giving subsidies to businesses that are dying.
2: That's what it really was.
1: That are in a liberal state.
2: You're going to spend this much. I think it was $9.5 million and training people and building, basically, helping to build careers inside the, I don't know, movie making, television making, content making industry and community. When they use the word community, that's when I always have to laugh. And then $5 million a year on making indie films, which is as we mentioned, is roughly 500 indie films a year.
1: That's a lot. It is a lot.
2: Well, maybe I can get
1: Shamrock's mockumentary funded by this.
2: There you go. Just to tell your producer to apply for the grant. But here's the thing. They were always going to do this. The only thing they have to do to satisfy this, the only thing to satisfy on that level, those two items specifically, to satisfy that part of the settlement is to move their money from the ledger over here where they were going to do it anyway, and then put it over here where they're establishing a new fund in order to do this, and then take the $5 million and do the same thing for the indie films. You can move money around. Remember the green jobs thing? When it's like, we're creating all these new green jobs. All they were doing is reclassifying things like putting in attic insulation.
1: Windows
2: as a green job. Right. Those jobs already existed.
1: Right.
2: This entire thing comes back to, well, Okay, we can do that. We're just going to move from our ledger over here and then basically establish a quote-unquote new fund for doing this.
1: The important part is you had 22 attorney generals from all liberal states promote the fact that this was about antitrust. This was protecting the consumer and everything else from the antitrust activities, and it was never about antitrust. They lied to everybody.
2: Yeah.
1: And then they did nothing, and even liberals were going,
2: right.
1: Well, what the hell you get? What was this for? Holman Jenkins, Wall Street Journal. Antitrust lays an egg. Paramount Warner shows that pseudo news no longer works for its purveyors. Here's how the emergency versions of Hollywood's favorite podcast handled Monday's settlement of the lawsuit by 12 states. Oh, it was 12 states seeking to block Paramount and Warner Brothers studio merger. Shaw McNulty on Angler Agenda. Which Rob Bonta, that's the Attorney General of California, are we talking to? Because Rob, for the past few months, has been mentioning none of the resulting settlement stipulations.
2: Right.
1: Ron, being the Democratic California Attorney General and prime mover behind the litigation, which was launched in July after nearly 70 jurisdictions, including the U.S. government, had already approved the deal, said Matt Bellani of the town. He caved, right? This was all politics. This was just about Mr. Bonta getting on television for a few months, raising his profile. It was downhill from there. The antitrust violations that Mr. Bonta shrieked about, such as the merger partners trying to monopolize the troubled theatrical movie and TV cable businesses, well, so much legal vaporware, it turned out. Yeah. It just disappeared.
2: Exactly.
1: He repeatedly protested the Attorney General of California that his suit had nothing to do with CNN or CBS News, then subjects of liberal panic over the passing into the hands of Trump-friendly Ellisons. Mm-hmm. Then why does the settlement fix this non-existent antitrust issue with an independent editorial board for both news organizations? The concession is costless for the Ellisons.
2: Yeah, exactly. That's what I mean.
1: In fact, it does what liberals don't want.
2: No,
1: we're going to make sure that it's fair and balanced and that it's accurate and accuracy. And it's like, that's the whole Barry Weiss thing.
2: It sounds like Barry Weiss wrote that part of the agreement.
1: And it just said the concession is costless for the Ellisons. It is hardly face saving enough to relieve Mr. Bonta of his chumpness. And news certainly wasn't any reason for Larry and David's decision to buy Paramount and then Warner Brothers in the first place, except for a brief shining moment when the news channel ownership could be flaunted to expedite approvals from the Trump administration. Result? Success for the Ellisons on all fronts.
2: No, seriously. When the Hollywood Reporter wrote, that's it?
1: Yeah.
2: That was the first part of their headline on this. It's... Because they're looking basically, you know, I don't know what the editorial board at the Hollywood Reporter was looking for. But, you know, they're covering Hollywood. You certainly want to see jobs preserved in Hollywood, that kind of thing. Yeah. But, I don't know if that was the take of the Hollywood Reporter ever. I had no idea. But when the Hollywood Reporter comes back and says, are you kidding me? That's all? That's it? Is all of this? For this, because it turned out to be things that were already going to happen.
1: Yeah.
2: Basically. And had nothing to do with antitrust.
1: You came in yesterday and I'm like, Eric, did I miss something here? Yeah. What am I missing?
2: Yeah.
1: And you're like, nope. you're not missing anything. I go, I keep feeling like I'm missing something, or this is like a Babylon Bee story.
2: Yeah.
1: Because nowhere do they talk about antitrust.
2: It had nothing to do with antitrust.
1: We are Red Eye Radio.
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We are Runnet Radio. He's Eric Curley, and I'm Gary McNamara. You know, and I just thought about this, too, because I'd said, you know, that they came up with this deal to hopefully protect some of the jobs in

0: thing.
1: No. No, they want, you know, it's like that strike that, you know, said, you know, we've got to protect our industry from AI. Well, it's only a matter of time. They're already using AI. They've been using CGI for the longest time. You know, and yeah, if I were an actor, I'd be concerned about someone using my likeness, but that's what lawyers are for. Otherwise, yeah. Technology is going to happen.
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0: continues this hour from Town Hall. I'm Ron Taylor. Despite diplomatic meetings between world leaders, Russia's Vladimir Putin shows no signs of giving in.
1: Ukrainian President Volodymyr Zelensky says he has asked U.S. President Donald Trump to urge China to influence Russia to end its invasion of Ukraine. NATO countries have called China a decisive enabler of Russia's actions. Russian President Vladimir Putin says that Ukraine needs to feel the impact of Russia's retaliatory measures and says that Ukraine's escalation of attacks on Russia will not achieve the outcome they desire. Putin adds that he welcomes the talks between the U.S. and China while calling sanctions imposed on Russia by the U.S. illegitimate. I'm Lisa Dwyer.
0: A judge is working to determine how much Facebook will end up paying after a New Mexico jury found the company liable for deceiving users.

0: about privacy protections on the social media platform.
1: The trial focused on accusations Facebook deceived users about a data breach stemming from a third-party personality quiz that harvested data from roughly 87 million profiles and then sold it to a political consulting firm, Cambridge Analytica. Facebook lawyers claim the state's evidence was outdated. I'm Nia Bender.
0: The Supreme Court has turned away an attempt to use a new Missouri congressional map backed by President Trump. Friday's decision puts an end to a long-running legal dispute as absentee voting is underway in the midterms. The justices halted a last-minute revival of the Republican-friendly map by lower court judges. A powerful nor'easter is intensifying, generating storm-force winds and massive waves along the East Coast. Millions are under warnings, thousands already without power, with dangerous conditions expected through the weekend. The National Weather Service warning of flooding along the mid-Atlantic coast. News and analysis at townhall.com.
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0: The full results from Russia's parliamentary election confirm the Kremlin's dominance. We hear more on this story from international correspondent Charles Deledesma, filing this report from London.
3: Russian authorities have released the full results from the country's first wartime parliamentary election, which further cemented the Kremlin's overwhelming political control. The three-day balloting ended Sunday. According to the results released by the Central Election Commission, the main Kremlin party, United Russia, will get more than three-fourths of the seats in the lower house. The tightly orchestrated vote excluded virtually any genuine opposition. Nearly 60% of the 111 million eligible voters has turned out. Authorities have spread the voting over 3 days and allowed online voting in some regions to boost participation. I'm Charles Deledesma.
0: You'll find more on these stories, plus breaking news and analysis at townhall.com. The University of Mississippi is releasing the names and photographs of the two students who died after possible overdoses. More from correspondent Laura Winters.
4: Ole Miss identifying the two students who died, Aiden Hamilton, a freshman from Englewood, Colorado, and Robert Strang, a junior from Atlanta. One student found dead in an on-campus dorm room, the other at an off-campus apartment. Police in Oxford say so far the only item connecting the two deaths is the kratom packages found in both locations. It remains unclear if this is the reason they passed away, as autopsy and toxicology reports are still pending. Laura Winters reporting.
0: Residents on Hawaii's Big Island brace for potential life-threatening and catastrophic floods from Hurricane Nolo. The U.S. National Weather Service says Nolo is about 185 miles south of the Big Island Friday morning and headed to the northeast. More on these stories at townhall.com. I'm Ron Taylor.
5: From the Fox 45 Weather Center, I'm meteorologist Alex Cordero. We'll be cloudy and breezy with lows in the mid-50s. Saturday starts partly sunny, but more clouds and scattered showers are expected as a coastal storm moves near the Atlantic coast. Highs will reach the mid-60s. With your Fox 45 Weather Authority, I'm meteorologist Alex Cordero for Talk Radio 680 WCBM.
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8: 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We also include contractual guarantees that you'll never suffer a loss because of stock market declines, while locking in your yearly gains with no fees or loads taken from your deposit. On this program, my message is different from what you normally hear on financial planning shows, largely because our concepts are different. Our emphasis is on preservation of your principal participation in market gains and a lifetime of income that you cannot outlive. Our planning prepares you for a retirement you can count on. This is what we do to ensure your hard-earned money is 100% safe from any and all market losses. We stay away from stocks, bonds, mutual funds, and variable annuities. You see, when you suffer a loss in the market, or even a small loss, you have two problems. First, when an investment loses value, that lost value is just one problem. The second problem is the time it actually takes you to make back that loss. That is, if you can even make it back at all. Your money cannot be working for you. 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Autopilot investing is critical to retirement success because you never know when the market is going to crash or we are about to sink lower. I don't know. You don't know. And for sure your broker doesn't know if he knew when the market was going to turn around. He would have known when to take you out of the market. Of course, a bear market could last for years. Can you really afford to wait several years or more after that just to break even? That's if you can ever get back to even. When we look at losing money in the market, it's more than just the value of the funds lost. It's also the element of time. And no one can place a value on that. The older we get, the more valuable the time is, simply because we just don't have the same amount of time left to live. That's what we address in our no market risk strategies, and here's how we address it. If you're never in a position to lose money, you don't have to spend time trying to make back your losses. This is just one of the strategies we embrace for our clients. Our clients never lose any of their principal due to market loss. Our clients' money is contractually guaranteed to never participate in market declines, only market gains. Some of our contracts even have lifetime income accounts that guarantee compounded annual growth of up to 7% and also guarantee that you will never outlive your money. These gains are locked in and will never experience a loss due to market declines, and they always grow tax-deferred because taxes are another enemy of growth, causing losses to your account. Warren Buffett, one of the richest men in America, says there are two rules that every investor should live by. The first rule is to never lose your money. The second rule is to never forget the first rule. Losses of any kind are not allowed in our retirement preservation strategies with our no-market risk plans. You have the opportunity to gain when the market gains, but you do not lose when the market goes down. In fact, I can show you the possibility of gaining even during a losing market. You can never lose due to market losses. And this is guaranteed by multi-billion dollar, highly rated companies. So after a down market, you never have to take even more risk because you never had taken a loss in the first place. Once the market starts going up again, you get a nice portion of the gains. We have clients who have account balances that are 50% higher than they would have been if they had left their money in the market. It doesn't matter if 50% of your account equals $1 million or $50,000. It's still money you cannot afford to lose. It's important to remember that making money is not trying to get back to even. It's gaining while never losing money in the first place. We have penalty-free exits and tax-free rollover strategies to maximize your gains and remove risk of loss. 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
8: 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Someone is available to answer your calls now or any day of the week. It is possible to participate in the upside of the market and be 100% protected from market declines. I have products with contracts that guarantees that you will never see a loss because of a market decline and never experience any more guaranteed losses due to higher broker fees and charges. Also, I can show you how you can achieve annual compounded growth of up to 7% or more in a lifetime income account. If you could convert some of your current retirement savings into something that would never lose value in the marketplace and still realize gains from the market, would this be of interest to you? Is your money currently in the market? Are you happy with the huge amount of risk that you're taking? The reality is that the market goes up and the market goes down. Can you really afford to have all of your life savings at risk? Especially now. Many financial professionals agree for those retired or nearing retirement. No more than 10% of your funds should be at risk in equities exposed to risk of loss and 0% after 70 years old. Your average broker might scoff at this advice, but you don't hear your broker saying much when the market crashes. Too many of you have had the majority of your funds at risk. 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They're more concerned about getting your money into a brokerage account or variable annuities, so they can start charging you their high fees year after year. I believe it's my responsibility to keep fees and commission from eating away at your hard-earned money. Sure, I have to make some money, but I make my money from the financial companies that I represent. You will not be charged a fee by me, and you will not be charged a transaction fee by these companies. It's so important to keep your money safe from market losses and not let it get lost to fees and charges. Even a so-called small recurring fee of 1 to 2% in a retirement account can cost you up to one-third of the money you could have earned over time. That's because you're not only losing the fee year after year, but you're also losing the interest that that fee would have made if it had stayed in your retirement account. Fees destroy the miracle of compounding. You cannot afford to ever lose. You cannot afford to ever go backwards. If a fee helps you make money, that's one thing. But when a fee is charged, even when you lose money, how does that make you feel? Most people don't even know about the fees and charges that are on their accounts. I have seen accounts that have 3 to 4% taken out each and every year. No matter which way the market goes, I'm here to tell you that there's a better way. And if you'd like a lifetime income account that isn't wasted away by fees, that comes with upfront bonuses of up to 8%, that will never show any losses, no matter how far the market falls, and has a minimum guaranteed growth of up to 7% for up to 20 years. 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
8: 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Now we're talking today about equity-protected accounts. What if you could lock in all the gains you have had over the years? If you were able to roll back the clock and put your money into one of our no market risk strategies, we could have guaranteed that your market gain participation would have been locked in so that your account would show gains, never losses. I'm not talking about making you rich here. If you were at or nearing retirement, thoughts of striking it rich in the stock market should be the farthest thing from your mind. I am talking about gain and retain. Building up your retirement in a predictable and dependable method that provides you with retirement money you can never outlive. Through our no market risk planning strategies, sometimes it doesn't register with my clients until they see their statement. They can see they're not taking losses when the market is down. I get calls from my clients all the time, and they are still in shock. How their money is safe from market risk and growing, and all their friends still in the market are on the edge of financial ruin and living in stress, not knowing what is going to happen next. Our clients aren't afraid to listen to the financial news on TV or see the headlines on the newsstands when they wake up in the morning. They don't have to run to the TV to see what is happening in the stock market. They understand that our strategy gives them safety and peace of mind, and then when they get their returns and see the gains, in spite of the fact that it was a volatile year, and they see they had gains that were 2 to 3 times better than what they were getting in their CDs. They get very excited when these clients get their statements. They call me and say, "The market is going down, but I haven't lost anything, right?" And I always enjoy telling them that's exactly right. That's when the light bulb goes on and they can clearly see that their gains are locked in and they don't have to worry about market declines and that this is all done in complete safety from market volatility. Our prime directive, and it should be yours, is to always keep your money safe from market loss and always keep your money growing. 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I think you'll agree that this will help improve your average portfolio's return without any market risk. People ask me all the time if this is so good, why isn't everyone doing it? Actually, millions of Americans have well over $1 trillion dedicated to guaranteed no market risk and lifetime income strategies. When someone knows about the details of these strategies and how they work, they have a hard time not getting excited. It's just that most people don't know about them. Your typical broker doesn't want you to know about these products because they cannot make huge fees on them. Brokers even make their fees if you are losing money. And with these accounts, they cannot line their coats with your money, so there's no incentive for them to offer these products. Brokers might tell you they offer strategies that avoid market risk, but when you look closely, you will see high fees and risk to your principal investment. Most brokers will tell you that no market risk strategies are not good for you. What they're really saying is that they don't have high fees that pay the commissions your broker wants. The truth is that no retirement account is appropriate for everybody, but for a significant number of people at or near retirement, these products can keep money meant for retirement safe from market loss while participating in market gains. You make money when the market's up, and you lose nothing when the market is down. 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
8: Hello, and thank you for joining me on Safe Money and Income Radio. Here's a question I'd like to ask you. How much of your money is currently in the market? All of it? 50%? 80%? Did you make a conscious decision to have that particular percentage exposed to market risk? Or did it sort of just happen? Why am I asking? As I've said before, the markets go up and the markets go down. How much of your life savings is exposed to market risk is a very important consideration. That is why I strongly encourage everyone to think of their money in terms of red money and green money. Those terms may sound funny, but I believe they will help us understand a very important concept. Let me explain. Red money is money that we are willing to expose to market risk in hopes of a higher return. We accept the possibility of losses, even significant losses, in hopes of greater gains. Red money is exposed to upside and downside market risk. Green money is about safety and security. With green money, we are not willing to accept the risk of losses. So we are willing to accept a lower return in exchange for green money that does not have downside market risk. So if red money is exposed to upside and downside market risk, and green money has only upside market potential, which one is better? Well, that's probably the wrong question to be asking, because neither one is inherently good or bad. It all depends. The very important questions we should ask ourselves are, what percentage of my money should be in red money? What percentage of my money should be in green money? If you are at or near retirement, you should ask yourself if any of your money should be in red money. Can you afford to lose any of your retirement funds? Would you rather take two steps forward and three steps back? Or just take one step at a time and never take a step back? If you'd like to learn how to step forward and never backward, call for our Safe Money and Income book and Safe Money and Income Information Kit that could change your financial life for the better. Our number is 844-337-SAFE. That's 844-337-7233. There is no cost or obligation. Red money is good for the young and the rich. The young have time on their side and can afford to lose money in the hopes that they will make it back in the future. The rich can afford to at least lose some of their money and still live comfortably. By rich, I mean those people who have adequate green money to guarantee they will always have the income they need and never outlive it, and still have money left over for red money. If you are at or near retirement, you should definitely be in the green, which is money that cannot be lost due to market declines. Many people believe that all retirement money should be green money. Personally, I think that makes a lot of sense. Many people I work with, regardless of age, want 100% green money because they know they can have upside market participation without accepting any downside market risk. Isn't it time for you to go green with your retirement? 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That's 844-337-7233. Not only can you have some upside growth linked to the markets without any downside market risk, but you can get a first-year bonus of up to 8% on all of your money. Just for opening the account, you can also lock in guaranteed growth of up to 7% on the lifetime income account. How about that? No downside market risk, a bonus and guaranteed growth on the lifetime income account of up to 7%. call 844-337-SAFE. 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The worry goes away. 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I strongly believe that we face some very difficult market times in the future. 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
1: Hello, and thank you for joining me on Safe Money on Income Radio. One of the first things we learn in life is our ABCs. We start with A, go to B, and C is always after B. In the English language, the order of ABC never changes. Unfortunately, many people approaching or in retirement apply the same sequence of letters to their investments. For example, you might say, my retirement accounts were at point A, now they're at point B, so obviously they are going to eventually be at point C. Let's explain this in numbers instead of letters. You might be saying, my retirement account had a value of $100,000. Now it has a value of $200,000. Since it doubled from point A to point B, it will obviously grow to $400,000 at point C. This is all speculation, of course, but what if you were able to guarantee your ABCs? 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That's 844-337-7233. Let's go back to our example. Your retirement account was at point A. Then it grew to point B. So obviously, if you draw a line from point A to point B, your retirement account will continue to grow on the same path to point C. We see this train of thought over and over again as we look at the history of investments. Point A, the beginning of the tech boom in 1995. Point B, the top of the tech boom in 2000, and yet so many people bought or held on to stocks at point B, expecting the stocks would continue to grow to point C. Here is another example, point A at the start of the housing price bubble around 1995, point B, the top of the housing bubble in 2006, yet people were still buying houses like mad just before the housing bubble crashed, expecting that they would continue to rise to point C. What crashes next? Precious metals? National debt? The stock market again? Who knows? All you can know is that just because your retirement account grew from point A to point B doesn't mean it is going to grow to point C. In fact, point C might be lower than point A if you're not careful. Wouldn't you rather have planning based on guarantees instead of assumptions? If you'd like to learn more, call for our free Safe Money and Income book and Safe Money and Income Information Kit. 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That's 844-337-7233. There is no cost or obligation when it comes to drawing conclusions about your retirement accounts. The process of thinking that just because my account started at point A, then grew to point B, so obviously it is going to continue to grow to some fictitious point C, has been proven to be a delusional concept. Just like all delusions, there is a clinical name for it. It is called the appeal to probability. The appeal to probability is defined as the assumption that something will happen because it can happen. Could housing prices continue to rise after 2006? It's possible. The problem is that many investors take what is possible, and they start to believe it is probable or worse yet, a certainty, adding fuel to the fire. There are plenty of people that contribute to this appeal to probability. Just watch the financial news on cable. When the market goes up, you can literally feel the energy coming from the talking heads on your TV. They are so excited and happy when the market goes up just 100 points in a day. It makes no sense. What does one day have to do with anything? How is one day of stock market gains going to help you guarantee that you won't run out of money before you die? Everyone is jumping for joy about something that doesn't mean anything all too often. One day of stock market gains, it's like a sugar rush after eating a candy bar. Lots of energy for a while, but in a couple of hours, there's going to be a crash. Wouldn't you rather count on guarantees than assumptions? 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Once again, our number is 844-337-SAFE. That's 844-337-7233. The appeal to probability when applied to games of chance is called a gambler's fallacy. Gamblers believe that because there is the possibility of winning for everyone, that it is probably because they will be the one that wins. After all, if a gambler didn't think his odds were better than everyone else, he would never bet on the stock market during the critical years of your retirement, could also be called a gambler's fallacy. You know your fellow retirees are losing money, yet you think somehow it will be different for you? I mean, no insult here, but investing your money in variable products during your retirement is gambling. And unless you are extremely wealthy, you have to ask yourself if you can afford to come up a loser. Did you know that if your retirement account declines by 25% this year, it would need to grow by 33% the following year just to break even? If it declined by 33%, it would need to grow by 50% the following year to get your money back. If it declined by 50%, your retirement account would need to grow by 100% the following year, just to tread water. Why live through the stress of losses and wondering if you will live long enough to get your money back? 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Well, we've got to take a quick break. 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
1: Hello, and thank you for joining me on Safe Money and Income Radio. Do you know what the definition of insanity is? According to Albert Einstein, it's doing the same thing over and over again, expecting different results. From the moment you started investing, probably fresh out of high school or college, it became very apparent to you that the market goes up and the market goes down. You have seen over and over again that every few years, the market crashes, and sometimes it crashes hard for most of your life. You didn't really care. In fact, if you're like me, I wanted the market to crash back in my younger years. Why? Because it was a buying opportunity. Besides, I knew the market would recover, and I was young enough that I wasn't going to use the money anytime soon. Things are different now. The closer I get to retirement, the less cavalier I get towards my retirement money. The more I realize that I have very little or no time to recover from major market corrections. Corruption, uncertainty, and ups and downs of the market have not gone away. 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That's 844-337-7233. 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Your lifetime income account would be guaranteed to more than double. Does this sound different than what you were being told by the financial shows and the brokers? 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The truth is that nothing has changed. Your portfolio was at risk when you were 25 years old, just as much as it is now. So what's the difference? 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Putting your retirement money in the stock market, bonds, real estate, variable annuities, or any other variable investment? You were doing the same thing over and over again, expecting different results. The results will not be different. Your investments will go up and your investments will crash. What is different is that now it can happen when you are at or near retirement. If you are at or near retirement, it is time to stop the insanity and look at an option that is appropriate for retirement goals. 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That's 844-337-7233. 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That's 844-337-SAFE. That's 844-337-7233. Here is something crazy. Have you ever heard of something called a financial illustration? You probably have and just don't know it. When you go and see a financial planner that is in the business of risking your money, they might use their computer software to run examples of what could happen to your money. Sometimes these examples are based on historical data, and sometimes they are flat-out hysterical. I had a client the other day that showed me an illustration from their broker that demonstrated what would happen to their money if it continued to grow over the next 10 years at 12% compounded growth. Where do financial planners get the nerve to even print that on paper? What is even crazier is that I have never seen an illustration from one of those brokers that shows what happens to a client's money if they wake up one day and 50% of it is gone. Why not? Could that happen? You bet it can. And in fact, some of you today might be in that very situation. 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Today we have talked about the insane things you can do with your retirement. One is taking risks like you did when you were younger, and the other is believing hypothetical illustrative results from your broker. Why do they call it a hypothetical illustration? Because it is not real. The one thing all hypothetical illustrations have in common is that none of them are true. Yet for some reason, I guess it's human nature. People want to believe them. You want to believe that the 12% growth that some financial professionals illustrate will happen. Like I said before, here's what you should do. Ask your broker to make a report of every client he has and show you how much money he's made or lost for those clients. If you take all of his clients and he averaged that at least 5% growth after deducting all fees for the last 10 years, then they are a keeper. Chances are that after

0: financial professional has no clue what's going to happen to your money when he puts it at risk. Don't let him pretend he does. The only thing that is certain is that he will make commissions, even if you lose money. Call us now for an honest evaluation of your situation, and let us show you how to take the I don't know out of your retirement. Our number is 844-337-SAFE. That's 844-337-7233. Well, I'm about out of time for this week. 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
1: News this hour from Town Hall. I'm Ron Taylor. The Supreme Court rejects a Trump-backed Missouri congressional map for the third time.
2: The decision puts an end to a long-running legal dispute as absentee voting is underway in the midterm elections. The decision leaves in place a Missouri Supreme Court ruling requiring the state to hold the November election using a map adopted in 2022. A new map passed last year was aimed at helping Republicans gain an additional U.S. House seat. It was used in the August primary, but Missouri's top court later ruled that it cannot take effect unless approved in a statewide referendum. I'm Lisa Dwyer.
1: U.S. Ambassador to Israel Mike Huckabee points out the reasons Americans may be turning against Israel.
3: Israeli Prime Minister Benjamin Netanyahu defended his country's actions at the U.N. General Assembly in Manhattan. Speaking with News Nation, Huckabee said social media disinformation and foreign propaganda could be reasons for America's rising dissatisfaction toward Israel. He also noted it could be what he called a lack of biblical literacy and hatred toward those who believe that, quote, there is a God and that he's made up the rules for life. Huckabee said these people just want to be mad at Israel and blame them for everything. In New York, I'm Liz Warner.
1: A new report on Charlie Kirk's assassination last year says his Turning Point USA organization insisted he speak outdoors despite security concerns from officials at the university where he was murdered. It also found that the university didn't properly assess dangers, including the possibility of a rooftop shooter. Those

0: are among the key findings in a report released Friday by Utah Valley University. State of emergency declared in New Jersey as a powerful nor'easter hits the coast. Governor Mickey Sherrill declaring an emergency late last night in eight counties along the coast where flood warnings have been posted. News and analysis at townhall.com. I'm Ron Taylor.
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0: There are two new additions to the zoo in Atlanta.
5: Chinese President Xi Jinping says two giant pandas from China will arrive at the zoo in the coming days. Their arrival will bolster a loan program that at one time lapsed as part of tensions between Beijing and Washington. China and the zoo had said in April that Ping Ping, a male, and Fu Shuang, a female, would go to the United States. Xi's announcement at the White House marked the first public confirmation of the timing. The National Zoo in Washington in the fall of 2024 accepted Bao Li and Qing Bao after Atlanta lost its four pandas. John Scott reporting.
0: Communities worldwide dedicated yesterday to honoring Dolly Parton. The day fell on September 25th, a wink at her hit song 925. Parton, who died of cancer last month at the age of 80, left a legacy as a singer-songwriter, actor, philanthropist, and entrepreneur. More news at townhall.com.
6: From the Fox 45 Weather Center, I'm meteorologist Alex Cordero. We'll be cloudy and breezy with lows in the mid-50s. Saturday starts partly sunny, but more clouds and scattered showers are expected as a coastal storm moves near the Atlantic coast. Highs will reach the mid-60s. With your Fox 45 Weather Authority, I'm meteorologist Alex Cordero for Talk Radio 680 WCBM.
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0: Hey, good morning, everybody. Alan Ellis here. I hope you can hear me. Can you hear me there, Aaron? Hello, Aaron. Okay, good. Good. All right. Well, hopefully our listening audience can also hear as well. I can't hear myself that well. Maybe that's part of the problem, but that's okay. That's okay. I don't have to hear me. I know what I'm saying pretty much. Looking forward to a very rainy weekend. Winds are picking up right now here in Easton, and of course, we've got a nor'easter coming in, which is going to be a pretty wet event from what we can see. So if you're actually headed out there, you're going to have a high tide. You're going to have a very high tide with the full moon, tonight. So just be careful if you decide that it's a good thing to go fishing or hunting today. And I know, bow hunters that work during the week don't have much of an opportunity, but it's going to be not so good, I don't think. But that's me. I try not to hunt on an east wind. I've just never found it productive in many, many years of trying. But, do what you got to do. The deer were feeding last night, up and on their feet throughout the night, I guess, anticipating the bad storm. However, acorn crop is good. If you got a spot on an acorn flat, you should be okay. Farmers won't be out cutting today, I can tell you that. They'll be waiting a few days till the corn dries out. Soybeans aren't ready yet, so those agricultural crops are still in the field, so what can I tell you? Maybe you heard this is the Outdoors and Radio Show. We talk about fishing, hunting, and the great outdoors. We talk about firearms sometimes. We talk about, thank you, Joe, appreciate that. Got to see Joe at the Crab Blast at the, he was our winner at the Dorchester or the Cambridge Moose the other day. Good time last Sunday. Good crabs too, no question. So, anyway, we were talking about the Outdoorsman Radio Show and what we do here. Fishing, hunting, great outdoors, firearms, sometimes regulations, sometimes outdoor news. And, we talk about local stuff mostly. But, whatever you want to talk about. Now, two drawings today. One is for the CVA Wolf Muzzle Loader with the scope installed. It is a Hawk muzzleloader shotgun scope, specifically designed for shooting a muzzleloader or a shotgun. So that's a nice scope for you, 3-9 variable. Folks at Hawk, who you hear their commercials throughout the show, have provided the scopes for the muzzleloader. So they're all scoped up, ready to go. Whoever wins today will have their muzzle loader with their scope installed, and it will be a good thing for everybody. So, excuse me, a little rough first day, a couple days of this week. I mentioned the Crab Blast, went to Crab Blast and had a good time, ate some crabs, spent a little money, didn't win anything. Oh yes, I did. I won a Remington, the trapper knife combination, the collectible knives from Remington. So that was pretty cool. But good time seemed to be had by all. A lot of good friends and fellowship. People supported the event from Southern Maryland and all over the shore. So good to see our ticket winners there. Also, as we were leaving that event, we started hearing reports about a horrific shooting in Delaware committed by a hunter, and I'll talk about that in a little bit. But the other drawing we're giving away is a fishing tackle package, a striper package from High Tide Lures and Tackle Box Tim Sherman. And oh, look at all that. What are these? These are all muzzleloader entries. Ooh, look at that, fishing tackle. We got a lot of people. Thank you, Aaron, for that. I appreciate that. Sent me the list so far. A lot of people. We heard about this tragic shooting, and for initial reports were that a hunter shot a woman in Delaware. And as it details became clear. It was a 74-year-old man from Salisbury hunting from a ground blind in Delaware with a rifle. Shot and killed a woman, a Guatemalan woman with her two kids and a male walking through a field, and he mistook the woman for a deer. Okay. There were six, sunset I believe was 7:03. There were 6 minutes left in legal shooting time, and we've talked about this before, this twilight. The probably the most active time in daylight when deer are crepuscular, and that's the time of day that they can see the best and are able to, you know, come out and start feeding and whatever they do in twilight, which is usually, twilight is half hour past sunset or a half hour before sunrise. It's a time frame called twilight, 30-minute frame of time. So, having been in Delaware a fair amount this week and even Sunday night, I started looking at the clock on my way home. It was 7. I looked at the sunset. It was like 7:06. And I was driving at 7:30. And I could not see. It was dark. With cloud cover, it gets dark even quicker. So I wondered about that. And then I started to think, well, the man was using a rifle, so he's obviously got a scope on there. The woman was shot at 74 yards, I believe, something like that, okay, which is not a shot for a rifle, 74 yards. Think about a football field, and that's a 25-yard line. So started thinking about that, and I'm thinking, okay, he probably had some illumination through the scope. But even at that range, there's got to be something going on mentally where you can mistake a human for an animal. There's something going on that's really, really wrong. So I started talking to some friends in Delaware. One of them said, well, you know, he said, I know somebody that was investigating this a little bit and thinking about it, and had two children with her, 10 and 6 or 10 and 7, something like that, walking through an open field. Now, I've got grandkids, you got grandkids, and you know if you guys are on a walk, they're not just, you know, marching along silently. These kids are interacting, they're playing, they're talking, they're yelling, they're screaming, whatever they're doing. And I don't know what the group looked like. I don't know, you know, if they were single file, group. I don't have no idea. And I don't know that anybody will. So this fellow said, I've got two kids about that same age. I'm going to do something about this. So he put his kids out in the yard, 74 yards away, set up a ground blind in his yard, got inside and said, okay, you guys go out there and stay out here, right here. I want you to just talk. I don't want you to yell. I don't want you to scream. I just want you to talk. Went out there at, in the evening, same time frame. Could hear the kids clearly talking. Normal conversation at 74 yards. Could hear them. Could hear his neighbors talking 300-400 yards away. It's still, it's quiet. He looked at his kids out of the ground blind. Couldn't see them at 6 minutes till the end of legal shooting time. Roughly 7:25, 7:30, something like that. Couldn't see them, naked eye. Put a rifle scope up, not on a rifle, had a scope there, looked through the scope, and could clearly see his children. Which makes me scratch my head even more. Man who's 70-some years old, apparently on a crop damage permit with a rifle in a ground blind, unable to discern his target, and yet still pulled the trigger. Tragic. Tragic. Your thoughts on that? Love to hear them. There was another hunting accident in Delaware as well. An 80-year-old man fell out of a tree stand. No safety harness, no nothing. If I'm getting a ladder, I'm wearing a harness. If I'm getting in a hang-on stand, I'm wearing a harness. If I get in a climber, I'm wearing a harness. As long as I'm elevated off the ground, I'm going to be attached to the tree somehow. So our phone number here is 410-WCBM680, 410-922-6680. You call that number to get involved in the contest, a giveaway, the muzzleloader giveaway. And also the fishing tackle giveaway. You can sign up for both. All you have to do is give your name, first and last name and phone number to our call screener, Aaron, and go on the air with me. And you don't have to say much. Just say, hey, I just wanted to get in the contest. And, you know, that'll be fine. So, that's all you do. Very easy to do. And while you're doing that, I'll tell you about Backyard Billy's. You know, it's been a little chilly. I'll have to admit, it's been a little chilly in the house here from time to time overnight. So I'll pop the gas fireplace on remote control, set my temperature, goes to temp, shuts off. Very simple. Do you have a fireplace you never use? Beautiful hole in the wall. Just sitting there glaring at you. Yes, saying, feed me. And you don't. Oh, you may even have a stack of wood piled up beside it. You may even have some newspapers there to feed it. Got a couple of starter logs sitting on the newspaper, but you haven't started it in years. You don't know if the flue's open or closed, but you'd really like to have some heat coming out of that hole. Well, you can fill that just like we did with a gas fireplace insert from Hearth America at Backyard Billy's. 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

0: Thank you, Hank. We appreciate your reintroduction back into the Outdoors and Radio Show. We talk about hunting, fishing, and the great outdoors, and I'll get into my my little adventure with oral surgery on Monday, but right now we're going to talk to Mark in Delaware. Morning, Mark. How are you?
1: Blessed, really. Terrible story about that woman being shot.
0: Yeah, you live there, so you would hear more about it. So.
1: Yeah, and you know, obviously, it's a case where it's not just knowing, but being sure of your target, but also knowing what's behind the target. In case you know, there's a house, a school, whatever. And my story is kind of the opposite of what you've just recounted. And it starts off with a thank you. And I mean, thank you to you personally. And now I'll elaborate on the reason why I had a long drive home yesterday. And about 1 o'clock in the afternoon, I'm really anxious. I've been on the road about 3 hours. I'm nothing compared to what you log in an average day. But I was anxious to get home. A little bit fatigued from the ride, but I was very alert. And not a mile from the house, on a 40-mile-an-hour stretch, a deer jumps out from small community on my left, runs across the street, and I wasn't even doing 40, so I hit the brake. Not an emergency, it was some distance down the road, but I just sat there, and a big, like a 150, coming from the other direction, a woman behind the wheel did the same. And the thank you is for the accident I did not have, because years ago, you were explaining deer behavior. And while I thought to myself, funny, it should be active this time of day, not at dusk. But I just sat there for a moment, pretty sure that deer is not alone. And sure enough, a couple seconds later, out comes a smaller one behind it. And then a second or two later, out comes the third deer, also a smaller one. And they, by the time the truck coming the other way and I started moving, we were just creeping, knowing there might be others still.
0: Yeah.
1: But... And there weren't. But the point is, I didn't hit a deer, and the deer didn't die that way, because I was familiar with deer behavior. And, well, you know, the best accident is the one you didn't have.
0: Is the one you didn't have, exactly right, yes. Yes, indeed. Well, I'm appreciative that you gave me a little bit of credit there, but...
1: I give you a lot of credit for that and a whole lot more, but keep going.
0: No, that's okay. That's okay. I was coming home the other night, and it was after dark, but not long after dark. It might have been, I can't remember what time it was, maybe 10 o'clock at night. I guess it was dark. And I'm driving along, and I've learned to look as far ahead in the highway as possible to see any potential, you know, because I drive so much, 50,000 miles a year. And I looked far ahead, and I saw something on the highway. And I got a little closer, there's a buck. Yeah, not a bad buck, standing in the opposite lane, facing me, but he's completely out in the lane, standing stock still. Okay, what do we do here? So, you know, I too came to a complete stop near where that deer was standing, and by the time I got stopped and blew the horn, he had bolted, but there were no other deer with him. He was by himself, which is typical this time of year when the bucks start cruising. But, if I'd have just been tooling along, messing with the radio or something like that, who knows what would have happened. But you know, knowing that the deer are there, endemic to the population and the environment, I'm going to pay attention, and I pay attention all the time, you know. A couple deer that I've hit have just suddenly appeared in front of my vehicle with no warning or anything like that. The first one I hit came up over a guardrail and jumped in front of the car in a 1978 Blazer, and I rolled that deer, a little buck, rolled that deer under the undercarriage of the Blazer. The second one I hit was in on Route 70 out by Mount Airy, coming home one evening from a fundraiser, and that deer came out from the side of the road, another buck. The first moment I saw him, he was in front of my grill. And the last vision I had of him was going over my rearview mirror on the driver's side. That did $8,000 worth of damage to a brand new F-150. Third one I hit came off a bank in Montgomery County. I was going maybe 35 miles an hour, if that, on a very windy road, and in the backwoods of Montgomery County, and that girl came off the bank and basically just jumped in front of the car from the bank, and you know, didn't see her coming. All these were very sudden. They weren't like I could see them ahead or anything like that. And she was fine. I bumped her, and she knocked her down. She got up and took off. So I don't know if she was fine, but she took off. So yeah, you learn from experience, and it's not a fun experience when you do kill one, you know. The worst thing you can do is if when you see it, a deer, and you know the crash is inevitable, is to slam on your brakes. What that will do is will dip the front end of your vehicle down. It will hit the deer low in the body and could bring, you know, down around the knees, and could bring that deer up over the hood through your windshield. Don't do that. If the crash is inevitable, get a good grip on the steering wheel and drive through the deer. Try not to brake. Try not to swerve. Just drive through the deer. You'll suffer far less damage that way. To your person, don't worry about the vehicle. But, you know, you may kill the deer. However, you've saved your own life. So what's more important here, folks? But thank you for sharing that story. I appreciate that.
1: Yeah, it was a lot better than that man killing the woman.
0: Oh, my God.
1: And,
0: that was horrific, yeah.
1: You know, easy for me to say, but with kids and stuff, I made a note to myself, I'm going to buy some international orange knit caps for the kids.
0: Yeah, absolutely.
1: Because, I don't know, they go out and they're just playing.
0: Yeah.
1: So obviously pedestrians have the right of way, but
0: yeah,
1: it doesn't hurt to teach the kids starting at an early age to be prepared.
0: That's
1: and
0: true.
1: Just be aware of what else may be in the woods.
0: Right. Exactly. Well,
1: just a terrible tragedy, because that man, if he's got half a decency in him, he's going to live in a private hell the rest of his life.
0: Oh, no question. No question.
1: There's nothing the law can do to him worse than what a decent human being will do to themselves.
0: That's true. You know, there's other aspects of the story we'll leave unsaid, but, you know, it is certainly a tragedy, and it's one that this guy wasn't expecting. You know, who's expecting people on a property that you're hunting on? Who's expecting?
1: Yeah, and like you say, he's got a crop damage permit.
0: Yeah. So, anyway, we'll hear more comments on that. Maybe we'll have more information. So,
1: yeah.
0: We'll see what happens in the future. All right, buddy. You have a good day.
1: Okay, Alan. Have a good week.
0: Thank you, sir. Take care. Still got to eat. Yep. Bye-bye. we got an email from my buddy Joe, and he's making a comment on this shooting. He said, no excuse for the guy that did the shooting. Before I had my cataracts fixed, I had a lot of difficulty seeing in low-light situations. Could have contributed. 74-year-old man, very possible. My cataracts, I just had an exam. They're there somewhere, but they haven't affected my vision yet. And I was just made aware that there's something there. So I've got to keep that in mind. And Joe also says he's in Ocean City now, raining and windy, gusting up to 25 miles an hour. So, you know, if you're in Ocean City, apparently there was some concert, something that got canceled in Ocean City. I don't pay much attention, but I'm sure there's a lot of people there that would rather be home, but they're spending the night because they paid for it. All right, 410, WCBM 680, 410-922-6680. Let's get in the muzzleloader contest. Yeah, nice video there, Lee. And another deer. Oh, there's a deer on the road. Nice buck walking across the road. Another buck behind it. Wow. Another buck behind that one. Whole group of them. Got a little video from Lee. There's no date stamp on it, but yep, plenty of deer on the road. 410, WCBM 680. The bucks have changed their behavior. I have not seen my two bucks that I've been seeing early in the season. I haven't seen them in over a month. However, there's some new deer showing up. There's a couple good ones. And we've got a new shooter on the list. Does are moving. They were actually, while we were coming on the air at 5:16, there were deer feeding on my property. So it's nice to have a camera out there and kind of keep an eye on it. It's pretty cool to do. So, but there they are. There appear to be two does out there. They were there last night. Little spike buck was there. Another antler buck of some sort was there. We got a crippled one on the farm whose leg is permanently lifted. His one front leg is lifted up, and he's got a hunchback, and the antlers are not much. But he seems to be getting along. So, don't know if he's been hit by a car, shot, who knows. But he's there the second year we've seen him, so still surviving. 410, WCBM 680, 410-922-6680. Monday was oral surgery day. Diabetes has taken my teeth. And I wondered why people with diabetes have poor teeth. And it's because the elevated sugar in your blood is also in your saliva, and your teeth virtually are bathed in sugar water 24/7. And it tends to cause a lot of cavities, and you got to try to get a hold of it. But a lot of people with diabetes have poor teeth, and mine were. So a lot of extractions, and we got a couple natural teeth left in the top. You may hear it affecting my speech a little bit. There's a new denture plate in there, which looks pretty good. You know, it didn't affect my good looks, because it looks good. I mean, I can make a denture look good, right, folks? Anyway, it was extensive. So there's been a lot of, pain medication and prevention and that type of thing. There's, the surgery is healing. There's some stitches, but, okay, I'm whistling my S's a little bit, and I was told that will eventually go away. So stick with me if you hear that little whisper in my speech. So anyway, we're going to take our second break right now. So we'll be right back after these messages.
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0: All right. Just got a nice picture from Joe about the full moon this morning. It's right on the horizon out there. It's called the harvest moon, and they call it the harvest moon because it's a low moon, and it helps the farmers harvest their fields. So it's up early, and it's giving them light to start their work. At least that's what I read about it. So that's pretty cool, though, looking across the bay at that thing. Pretty cool. Thank you for that picture, Joe. Cool. All right. So we don't have any calls. We've done a lot of talking here. I did not hear anything about the Menhaden meeting. I did not go. There was also CWD meeting in Delaware, so they're all over. Delaware's found 3 deer with CWD now. Chronic wasting disease, mad cow disease, scrapie in sheep, Crutchfield Jacob in humans, whatever you want to call it, but they've had a couple deer now in Sussex County. That's the lower part of Delaware. So we did go to last Saturday night. Chris and I attended the Whitetails Unlimited event in Delaware. And Delaware seems to be in the news here with me this morning because a lot of things have happened there. Had a very enjoyable banquet, 300 people in the room. Took some chances on some firearms and things like that, and didn't win. I didn't win anything. Chris, however, won the Whitetails Unlimited Gun of the Year, which was a Browning A-Bolt 3 AB3 in .308 Winchester. So he was able to claim that prize, which is very nice for Chris because, you know, he's not done many of these events and that type of thing. So let's talk to Mike in Carroll County. Good morning, Mike.
1: Yeah, good morning. I just had a very basic question. I'm not a hunter, okay? But I have my property has some acreage, and it goes down it slopes down to a stream, okay? Mm-hmm. And I've noticed, you know, over the years that there's every year that there seems to be a flow of deer that come along up, and they come up along the property, and they actually go across the road to a farm to eat, and then they come back. Wanted to get a better idea. Is there a habitat that is there year round that they?
0: Well, they do need food and water year round. How many acres? I mean, do you have woods? Do you have oak trees?
1: Yes, very thick woods.
0: Okay.
1: That goes down to a stream.
0: Well, there could be a bedding area there.
1: Like hills, if you will.
0: Yeah, sure, I understand. Typical deer habitat. They have a bedding area, a core area, and then they have a feeding area. And I'm going to guess that they go to the water, you know, in between feeding and bedding. So somewhere in that woods is probably a thicker area. Maybe even elevated where they bed and watch their surroundings, but they're going to go to water. They're going to drink from your stream. There may be some food acorns that have washed down, you know, into that stream bed. But they're right now this time of year. They're on the acorns. They're going to be feeding heavily on acorns if you've got a good mast crop, because that's their fuel. That's their fuel for the winter is the acorns, high fat content. High protein, and of course the anticipation of the breeding season is coming up, so you're going to see more deer activity this time of year. But yeah, they live there year round. So
1: year round.
0: Oh yeah, they're there year round. Yeah, you don't see them all the time, but they are there.
1: Yeah, and they keep going back to that area that they feel comfortable in, and they have the bedding and everything.
0: Yeah, exactly.
1: Okay.
0: Yep, exactly. I mean, you know, they got to sleep, so Like I said, it's probably on their regular travel route between bedding and food. Are your agriculture crops around the area?
1: Oh, yes. Yes.
0: Well, there you go. Yeah, so they're feeding in the ag fields, and then headed back that way to their bedding area. I have no idea where their bedding might be, but it may be on a bench, on a ridge. It could be somewhere where they can, you know, they can view their surroundings, when they're laying down. They're always aware.
1: Excuse me.
0: Never a
1: but
0: time.
1: A hunter could look down there and look around, and would they be able to tell that this looks like the bedding or the habitat area? Yeah, they would be able. Okay.
0: All right. I mean, you're gonna be able to see, a visible deer trail because they will travel the same route pretty much.
1: Mm-hmm.
0: But you also this time of year be able to start seeing, rub marks on the trees where the bucks are marking their territory, and they will run in a line. You'll be able to stoop down to deer level and look and see the line of deer scrapes. Or deer rubs, excuse me, where they're establishing their territory by rubbing on trees.
1: Mm.
0: And then as the breeding season gets close, they will establish a line of what are called scrapes. And scrapes are doe traps. They will scrape up the ground. They will chew a tree limb above the scrape. They'll rub their head glands on the branches above. They will urinate down over their hock glands on the backs of their inside of their legs, their back legs. They'll rub all that into the scrape to attract a doe. The doe comes along. She smells the glandular secretions. She urinates down over her hock glands and also rubs that around in the scrape, and off she goes with that scent on her feet. And then the bucks will come. They'll check the scent. They'll follow the doe and attempt to breed with her. It's a very complicated and extraordinary breeding process.
1: My gosh, yeah. Well, I knew there was, well, as I say, I'm an observer, you know. And,
0: yeah.
1: And I've seen it year, you know, one year, next year, blah, blah, blah.
0: Get a good set of hawk binoculars. And if you feel like it's set up a ground blind or a ladder stand or something like that, get in a hidden position and just watch if you like that. You will see all kinds of extraordinary behavior.
1: Yeah. Well, I wanted to call you to ask you because I know you have all that experience.
0: And, well, I've got a trail camera, on a property that is not far from the house. I just wanted to see what, I'm not going to hunt there. I just wanted to see the behavior there, in the backyard of the house. Big backyard. I mean, you can barely see the house, but, the camera is set up over a big pile of corn. I mean, I just spread corn out on the ground. I don't dump it in a big pile. But as each buck comes by, they seem to be focused on the overhanging branches. And they all have their heads raised up in those branches, and they are testing those branches and smelling those branches because they're also leaving their scent from their forehead glands, from their preorbital glands, which are near their eyes, on those overhanging branches, to let the next deer know that they're in that territory. So I've had five separate bucks do that.
1: Oh my gosh!
0: Yep, on the same little branches on the same tree.
1: Yeah. Does your camera? It obviously is a battery.
0: Yeah, it's a battery operated camera.
1: Yeah.
0: And it's also Wi-Fi. So it's also Wi-Fi. So as I sit here during the show, I could see what's going on the camera.
1: So, oh my gosh! Okay.
0: Yep. And you could do that. You could set up a trail camera and see what's going on in that area on your phone any time of the day.
1: Oh,
0: I also have one. I also have a Tacticam that's solar powered.
1: Oh my! Yeah, but if it's in the woods, you know, it doesn't get much sunlight.
0: Well, this this one's on the edge, and I have a Tacticam that's on a solar cell, and I have a Tacticam that's on batteries. They're linked to my phone, so I can look at either camera either way. I talked to a fellow yesterday who has 40 trail cameras out and is constantly getting pictures to his phone. So,
1: and you call them
0: a trail camera.
1: Okay, I'll look into that.
0: Yeah,
1: well, listen, I appreciate the education you provided me. I've observed, and I've said, but I'm saying I'd like to know more about what's going on. So you provided me that.
0: That's one way to do it.
1: Thank you.
0: Thanks for the call.
1: Take care, and God bless.
0: Thank you, you too. Bye-bye. All right. Hey.

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0: Well, folks, there's the music for the end of the first hour. Went by fast. Thank you for joining us this morning. Always nice to talk about deer and the most fascinating game animal in the world. So now get out, stay out, stay safe. Especially this weekend, stay safe, please. 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
3: To evacuate, videos on social media show flooded streets in the town of Surf City. In Asbury Park, emergency officials are preparing for water rescues. Officials are also concerned about the fierce winds hitting the coast. Security deficiencies at Utah University, where Charlie Kirk was murdered last year, are being highlighted in a new report. Here's Lisa Dwyer.
4: A new report released by Utah Valley University on Charlie Kirk's assassination last year says Kirk's Turning Point USA organization insisted that Kirk sneak outdoors despite security concerns. The report also says the university did not conduct a formal security assessment or properly assess dangers, did not create a written event action plan, and deferred critical decision making to Turning Point USA. The external independent review says there was no clear coordination between Kirk's private security team and external law enforcement partners. I'm Lisa Dwyer.
3: President Trump has confirmed he'll have two more meetings with China's Xi Jinping later in the year. Xi wrapped up his state visit to the U.S. yesterday with a trip to the National Archives. News and analysis at townhall.com.
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3: These revelations during an interview on Sean Hannity's podcast. Tim Tebow says he's pausing his relationship with LifeSurge, a Christian organization that's been accused of using predatory sales tactics to exploit its followers' faith and financial insecurity. The 2007 Heisman Trophy winner, who is currently a college football analyst with ESPN's SEC Nation, says his team is conducting an internal investigation. More news at townhall.com.
4: From the Fox 45 Weather Center, I'm meteorologist Alex Cordero. We'll be cloudy and breezy with lows in the mid-50s. Saturday starts partly sunny, but more clouds and scattered showers are expected as a coastal storm moves near the Atlantic coast. Highs will reach the mid-60s. With your Fox 45 Weather Authority, I'm meteorologist Alex Cordero for Talk Radio 680 WCBM.
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0: Hey, we're back, everybody. Alan Ellis here, more of the Outdoorsman Radio Show. And we're talking about fishing and hunting in the great outdoors, of course. We talk about guns every now and then, issues that affect us as hunters and anglers. And today is the final day for the September fishing tackle and muzzleloader giveaway. So we're giving away a CVA muzzleloader sometime during the show. And whoever gets it will receive it either in person, I'll deliver it, or, you know, I'll have to ship it to them depending on where they live. So, there we are. The phone number is 410-WCBM680, 410-922-6680. All you have to do is call the station, that number, WCBM680, not me personally. Go on the air with me. Before you do, you'll get your name and address, your first and last name and phone number recorded by Aaron on a list. He'll send that list. We'll put that list. Every name gets a number. Every number gets entered in the drawing corresponding to the number will be drawn by random number generator. The number corresponds to somebody's name who is the winner. That's how that works. That'll take place at the bottom of the hour. So get your final entries in for the September muzzleloaders. CVA provided the muzzleloaders. Hawk Optics provided the scopes. You will receive a scope muzzleloader and a box with the instructions for your scope from Hawk Optics. So that's how that works. So that's the situation. The final rule is all you got to do is go on the air with me. How about that? I'm going to take a drink, first drink of coffee this morning, believe it or not. No, I just went to coffee. Let's talk to Lee, though. Caught me in the middle of coffee there, Lee. How are you?
1: I'm good. I'm waiting to hear the whistling noise of the coffee going through your teeth with your.
0: Well, the teeth are in. The appliance is in place, as they say.
1: Yeah, I hear you. Yeah, I'm diabetic myself, and I'm going to be looking forward to the same issues.
0: Yeah, it's not a fun thing.
1: Yeah, I know. I had quite a few friends going through that. The reason I called, this incident with the shooting and I've been on the receiving end of incidents like that twice. Fortunately, not a hit, but going into the woods one time by myself on my own property, I had I must have pushed the deer to a neighboring hunter, and the sound of a slug going over your head is a sound you will never forget. This happened probably 25 years ago.
0: How about one going over your head and hitting a tree next to you?
1: Yeah, well,
0: done that.
1: Yeah, well, the other incident was my daughter and I going back into our, and this, the sad thing was with this is one of her first hunts, going back into our two-seater stand for she and I,
0: mm-hmm.
1: and multiple shots coming our way, and yeah, you could hear them ripping through the trees and stuff. Fortunately, those hunters were hunting on public lands, trespassing, and a couple of weeks later, the DNR took care of them. It's pretty neat. I walked the DNR through using my phone to the hunters, and I heard them shooting their caps for their muzzleloader, to clear the path, and I could hear the caps going off in the woods, so I knew they were back. Guided the DNR right to exactly where they were, and he called all three of them.
0: Good.
1: But, you mistake a human for a deer, I do not know. I know there's a lot of, we all, and I talked about it last week, with adrenaline, you know, and excitement and stuff that, it just amazes me. I talked to a friend of mine, a state policeman, retired, talking about an incident where a turkey hunting, a friend of his got shot and killed in Pennsylvania, turkey hunting. And there were three incidents that particular day in Pennsylvania with deaths regarding turkey hunting. So it's
0: wow.
1: Yeah, it just you hear these things and it just really, you know, for those that anti-hunter, you know, or whatever, I mean, this just adds fuel to the fire.
0: Oh, no question.
1: Totally what we don't need, but you know, we gotta, you know, just constantly be on our toes, you know.
0: No question.
1: You know, why, you know, you have hunter education.
0: That's why you have hunter education, exactly right.
1: Yeah. And, you know, a lot of these people, I don't know, I just don't, I can't visualize.
0: It's hard, it's hard to wrap your head around it, isn't it? It's very hard to wrap your head around
1: it. It is, and it truly is, and I just, you know, it makes you, you know, I get the adrenaline thing, you know, because been there, done it. You know, when I see a deer, you know, you get the adrenaline, but there's anything beyond you know, the comprehension of not knowing what you're looking at is beyond me.
0: Yeah. But, well, Chris and I had this discussion the other day. Of course, he lives in that area, and and he's like, well, that's why I get ready to get down. I get down 15 minutes early because I don't want to fall. And I'm like, yeah, but you got to understand, if there's other people in the woods, okay, you could, and we only sit like 80 yards apart. And I sit till dark. I'm not worried about falling. I'm not worried about, you know, getting down in the dark. And he's like, well, I put my headlamp on in 15 minutes, you know, and I'm like,
1: yeah.
0: You gotta understand, Chris, you're moving, you know, when the deer are moving, and they're highly aware. So, you may mess yourself up, first of all, but you may mess me up, you know, 80 yards away. And, we both have, you know, scopes on our rifles, which gather light right up to, I will tell you, the last sick of deer I shot with 3 minutes left of legal shooting time and harvested that deer. Okay.
1: Yeah.
0: The scope is there for a purpose. It you know, gathers light. You can see your target. You can safely take that shot. Okay. And you know, if you're hunting, you got to know what your background is in the daylight. You know, you're not going to be in the middle of the marsh. You're not going to be worried too much about your background unless there's another deer behind the one you're shooting. But the point is, you know, I'm the state. If it's legal shooting time, I'm staying in till the end of legal shooting time.
1: Sure, absolutely.
0: And absolutely. Several years ago, I was sitting in, and a nice little 5-point came in with a doe, and I wasn't going to shoot the deer. And they're there, you know, maybe 10 minutes before the end of legal shooting time, and I'm watching, and. And I'm like, well, this is cool, but I'm not going to get, they're 15 yards. And it's firearm season. I'm not going to get down. I'm not going to spook these deer. Okay. I'll wait till they move on.
1: Right.
0: Sure enough, 3 minutes after the end of legal shooting time, and I could clearly see this animal, a enormous buck came in, a big 10-point came in.
1: Uh-huh.
0: And I'm just sitting there watching him, and I'm like, you know what? It's over. They beat me today. You know, you got to have the ethics to be able to not pull that trigger. You know,
1: and I'm
0: thinking, okay, I wouldn't purposely do this on my own. I'd give this round to the deer. But the secondary reason is, you know, 100 yards from me is my grandson in another stand.
1: Okay.
0: I'm not going to let him hear a shot after legal shooting time and look at Pa and say, you shot that deer after legal shooting time. Not going to happen. Even though it was a beautiful trophy buck, you know, and I don't know what happened at the year. I don't know if it died of EHD. They found the rack the next year, but I don't know if it was struck by a vehicle or killed by a hunter and not found, but I didn't shoot it. I felt great within myself. There it is. Why take advantage of something and knowing you killed it illegally like that?
1: Right.
0: You know, it just doesn't sit well with me.
1: I remember a sick second muzzle loader, you know, after gun.
0: Yeah.
1: We had snow on the ground. It was brutal. I mean, very cold. This is many years ago, and I had a harem of does come up to me at last light, all on my horn, and then, you know, like you say, you know, it's the end of a legal light where you can't, and here this buck comes snorting, you know, up to his harem of girls, and this and it's a moonlit night in the snow. And, you know, I could see all the features of his, the size and the antlers and stuff.
0: Yep.
1: And it was just so fun sitting there watching this buck.
0: Watching the show.
1: One doe to the next, pushing him around, get off of my corn.
0: That's pretty funny.
1: This is my corn, girls.
0: That's pretty cool.
1: I watched that for Alan Pryor. My wife actually called me on the phone. You know, you're missing dinner. It's an hour after. Like, what are you doing? I said, I got a good TV show going on right now.
0: That's right. That's good. That's good. So.
1: It's good stuff. But, we got to, you know, watch out for each other and
0: Yep, exactly.
1: You know, the education part is critical of in the hunting environment, and whether it's deer hunting or whatever, it happens, and these incidents happen in more than one way. You know.
0: Oh yeah.
1: It's
0: true.
1: So, okay.
0: All right, buddy. Thanks for the call.
1: Okay.
0: Appreciate you waiting today. Good luck out there.
1: All right. Yes, sir. All right.
0: See ya.
1: Bye
0: bye. Bye bye. All right. Hey, let's get to our first break here. Backyard Billy's. We've talked about the insert part earlier in the first hour, but, you know, there's a big sale going on for the outside stuff, too. In Backyard Billy's backyard, you're going to see a lot of stuff. You're going to see sheds and greenhouses and greenhouse and shed combinations. You're going to see dog kennels and dog runs. You're going to see chicken coops and chicken houses. You're going to not chicken houses, but chicken coops if you want to raise chickens on your own. You're also going to see tables and chairs, lots of tables and chairs, pergolas, gym sets, tiki bars, all that outside stuff for your backyard, and that's why they're called Backyard Billy's. Keep that in mind. Bill's the owner. Backyard Billy's means that everything in the surrounding of the property there is for your backyard, and beautiful poly tables and hardwood tables as well, and chairs. 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That's Route 50, exit 44B. That's Evans Avenue, Graysonville. You get off on Evans Avenue coming from the bridge, turn right onto Drummer Drive, and you're kind of going around Robin's Barn to get into the parking area, but you'll see all that stuff. Just park there and go take a look. 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
0: Well, it's contest time. I don't know if Tim is on the phone or if he's just going to roll the dice. Yeah, go to Tim. Sure. We'll give Fish and Tackle away first.
7: Good morning, Alan. How are you today?
0: I'm well, Mr. Tim. How are you this morning? Ready to give away some Fish and Tackle?
7: I am. We are rather windblown.
0: Yeah, no kidding. Yeah, are you home or are you down at the beach?
7: We are sitting in our house here in Dewey Beach, and it's sitting up on piles. It's blowing so hard and sitting in this house that my coffee cup has white caps in it.
0: I believe you. Wait till high tide. It'll overflow.
7: Yeah, I know. It's been blowing since Monday afternoon, and it is definitely seeing the power of God when you're watching the ocean just roll.
0: Wave after wave. The common term in the last few years when somebody says or does something is awesome. Like it's, you know, hey, I went to coffee the other day. Awesome! No, it's not awesome. You know, oh, we had broccoli for dinner last night. Awesome! No, it's not awesome. What is awesome is when you're sitting in your beach house and the wind is blowing around you and you're seeing the power of God and you're seeing the power of God's nature and what it does to the surface of the ocean. That is awesome. That is worthy of the word awe.
7: Yes, it is. And there have been times where we just get a little peak of sun coming through the clouds, and just the way that reflects off of the waves, it's like you say, that's the use of the word awesome.
0: That's how I use awesome. I don't, for the mundane, awesome is too big of a word. So, all right, give me a number, buddy.
7: Number, Andy.
0: Hmm?
7: Number six.
0: Number six. All right.
7: Yeah, this morning we don't have a random number generator. We have a random number generator.
0: What generator?
7: Randy.
0: A Randy.
7: Yeah, Randy. Okay. My cohort in vacation here, Randy, is up and listening this morning with me too, and he ran the generator.
0: Oh, he ran the number generator. Okay,
7: yeah. Well, he was the number generator.
0: He was the number generator. Okay. Number six on the fishing tackle. That is 1, 2, 3. Hold on. 1, 2, 3, 4, 5, 6. That is somebody by the name of Carl Lester, it looks like.
7: Well, congratulations to Carl.
0: Yeah. Yes, indeed. So, congratulations is right. All right, we'll get that out to him. Thank you. Congratulations, Carl. You're welcome to call if you like. If you heard your name, if you're listening, call in. If not, we'll give you a call after the show and get your address and get that information out to you. How's that sound? So while you're there, Tim, I know you're not a hunter, but why don't you run the random number generator rather than me do it, and we will pick the winner for the muzzleloader contest as well. How's that sound?
7: How many contestants do we have?
0: That would be 28.
7: Number.
0: Which is a low number.
7: 19.
0: Number 19. All right. Let's see who number 19 is. Number 19 translates to... Hang on here. Got to count. Number 19 is Chuck Beam. B-E-A-M. Chuck Beam. Long-time listener. So congratulations, Chuck. We'll call you, figure out how to get the muzzleloader to you. 410-WCBM-680 is the number if you'd like to call in. Congratulations, Chuck. Congratulations to Carl. And, you know, we're going to do it all again. Are we doing Fish and Tackle in October, or are we done?
7: We're done with Fish and Tackle for this year, Alan. We'll certainly take a chance in bringing it back next year.
0: Okay, sounds good to me. So from here on out, it's muzzleloader, muzzleloader, muzzleloader. So... two overlapping contests this time, so congratulations to both our winners, and we will be in touch. Thank you for joining us, Tim. Stay safe down there. I think you're probably Have you gotten the worst of it yet?
7: Actually, it's blowing in today, and we'll be coming home later today.
0: Mm-hmm.
7: But we did have, before all this started Sunday and part of Monday, we had some good action in the surf.
0: Oh, good. Good, good, good. Now, which way are you coming home? You coming home 50, or are you going up or up and around?
7: Oh, no, from where we are, Alan, it's much easier just to go up and around.
0: Good, good. Thank you.
7: Yeah, I'm not...
0: 100,000 people on 50 coming through Easton that don't know where the bypass is keeps things jammed up pretty good here.
7: It does, and even the bypass isn't a bypass anymore with all the traffic lights and the development.
0: I know.
7: Done over there during the years.
0: I know.
7: Yeah,
0: I know.
7: Being stacked up, coming through Easton, Cambridge, and all that, if we were down
0: there, yeah, go ahead.
7: We'd probably do it that way. But just being on the Delaware Shore, it's always much easier just to take one up and around.
0: Okay, listen, Carl's on the line. Good morning, Carl.
8: Good morning, gentlemen. How are you all doing?
0: Doing good. How about yourself?
8: I'm blessed. I heard my name this morning, and I jumped with joy. My wife's like, what's going on? What did you win?
0: Well, you won a nice little package of fish and tackle from Tackle Box Tim. So later on, I will send, I will text your information to Tim, and he can call you, get your address, and either meet you or ship it out to you. What part of town you live in?
8: You all.
0: What part of town you live in?
8: I live in Perry Hall, good old Baltimore.
7: Oh, we may be dropping that one off.
0: Yeah, you might be neighbors.
8: Last time I won the perch thing a year or two ago, I think we met up. So I think you might have stopped by or we met up. But whatever's easier for you, sir.
0: Okay, buddy.
7: Great.
0: Good. Nice. Well, you're a two-time winner then.
8: I'm a two-time champion. You got it.
0: Dang. Well then, Tim, you two know each other. So.
7: Yeah, we've met, and I'll surely swing by. Probably won't be this weekend, but we'll get it to them.
8: Hey, no rush.
0: I'm sure you will.
8: No rush.
0: Very good.
8: Well, I appreciate it once again, gentlemen, and thank you.
0: All right, good luck to you. You've had good luck. What's that?
8: I said good luck to Chuck that won the muzzle loader. I believe that was the
0: Indeed.
8: Thing that you said.
0: Indeed.
8: Yep.
0: Yep. All right.
8: Thanks for all that you do, Alan. I appreciate you. Thank you all that you do, Tim. And I look forward to meeting with you, Tim, soon.
7: Great.
0: There you go. All right, fellas.
8: Have a good morning.
0: Thanks for calling in. There's how it goes, folks. You never know who's going to win. So it's just a random deal. You could be a two-time winner. And we've had one two-time winner on the muzzleloader. I know that. And he's in every year. Didn't win this year. But, Chuck, congratulations. I don't know if you're listening or not, but we'll get in touch with you here shortly. So, and it will be me delivering the muzzleloader. So how about that? Good guy. Okay, moving on. Are we good on breaks there, Aaron? Oh, yeah, I'm sorry. Clay, good morning. How are you, buddy?
9: Hey, excuse me. Good morning, Alan. Hey, this cat out in Delaware.
0: Yeah.
9: There's so many things wrong there. This was in an open field, yes?
0: Yes, 74 yards, six minutes before the end of legal shooting time, so you know it's getting dusky out there.
9: And he, was it his farm?
0: No, it was not. He's from Salisbury. He lives in Salisbury, Maryland.
9: All right, so he had a crop damage permit?
0: Yes.
9: All right, so unless they're in corn, how could he not see this person with a scope?
0: There, my friend, is the question.
9: There's so many things wrong.
0: True.
9: So, I just wanted to make sure I was hearing this right.
0: You heard correctly. You heard correctly. It is very curious as to why at 74 yards in an open field With 6 minutes of legal shooting time remaining, this gentleman could not clearly make out a human form, especially when there were four humans, a man, a woman, and two children. I cannot in my wildest dreams imagine that group walking without having a conversation and the two kids, you know, out for a walk, doing what kids do at 7 and 10 or however old it is, and then to have their mother.
9: Whooping and hollering.
0: They've got to be doing something. They've got to be doing something.
9: What were they doing walking through some farmer's field?
0: There is another question. There is another question that shall remain unanswered.
9: At this moment.
0: Yes, indeed.
9: Yeah. All right. Good talking to you, Alan.
0: All right, Clay. We'll keep you updated as we learn more.
9: All right. I'll talk to you again.
0: All right, buddy. Thank you.
9: Bye.
0: Bye-bye. There he goes. 410 WCBM 680. Aaron, you can keep those sheets somewhere aside if you want. Draw a line, and we'll put the next caller in the October muzzleloader contest for the first time. How's that sound?
10: Sounds like a good plan.
0: We'll keep rolling with it. We'll keep rolling with it. So, okay, very good. Where are we? What do we want to talk about? We are going to take a second break. All right, why don't we do that? Why don't we tell the folks about Backyard Billy's? Really quick here, we'll talk about our friends at Backyard Billy's. We really like dealing with them. You know, we really do. They're good folks, and prices are good. Their expertise is outstanding. When they have a sale, they have a really good sale, and they have a great selection. I'm going to refer you to the Regency Hampton series of fireplace inserts. The gas fireplace insert is a GCI 60. That's not gas. I apologize. It's a pellet stove, pellet insert that uses any pellet that you have, any biofuel that you might have, any biomass fuel. It fits in your fireplace, and it is an excellent, excellent fireplace. They also have a GC 60 model pellet. Freestanding pellet, what we call wood stove, and this is another nice option. There are several in stock. They have $1,000 off on the in-stock models, and so if you're looking for a reasonably priced pellet freestanding stove or pellet insert, there's a couple numbers for you. Where is all this? Well, Hearth America at Backyard Billy's. They're open 7 days a week. Very easy to get to off of Route 50. If you're coming from the bridge, you actually go by the backyard of Backyard Billy's and see all their backyard stuff there before you get off the exit, which is 44B Evans Avenue in Graysonville. If you're going from this end of the shore, from Easton or Cambridge or at points beyond, and you're headed west on 50, I would recommend get off on Route 18, go up through the town of Graysonville, turn right on Evans Avenue, turn left on Dermer Drive, and you're right there. It's a very easy way to get there. BackyardBillies.com is the website. Hearth America has a Facebook page. The phone number, 827-4500. That's 410. 827-4500. If you're looking for a gas, a wood, a pellet, or a electric fireplace insert, Hearth America at Backyard Billy's is the place you should be. Look, you better get there now because the cold weather's coming. We've got a little tiny example for it out there right now, and it's going to do nothing big. It'll get warm, but then it's going to get cooler, that's for sure. So why not stop by the showroom soon? Route 50, exit 44B, Hearth America and Backyard Billy's. At Backyard Billy's is the fireplace. Let's see. 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

0: pass it on. That's what we try to do, folks, try to pass it on. I've done my best to pass it on to as many people as I have in my little inner circle here. And, you know, there's organizations out there like the National Wild Turkey Federation that are very involved in mentored hunts. The folks at Whitetails Unlimited in Delaware do the same thing. They've got an all-female hunt. They've got youth hunts. And it was announced that a farmer had donated a piece of property that nobody else is hunting except for youth hunters and women hunters that are affiliated with the Whitetails Unlimited organization. I mentioned them before. And, very nice to meet a bunch of those people. So, crossbows. I have an opportunity to go on a sick of deer hunt this year with a friend. I've never been to this property before, but he's been telling me about it. We're actually going to go at the peak of the rut, which is in October. And muzzleloader season, of course, is during the sick of deer rut as well. So that's why there's such success with muzzleloaders. But he advised me that the stand that he's thinking of putting me in is going to be difficult to shoot a compound bow. Well, you know, my goal is to take another sick of stag with the compound bow. That's on the bucket list. So I won't be able to use that, but he said, you know, bring your crossbow. Well, I've had the same crossbow for 26, 27 years now. It happens to be a 10-point stealth. So shout out, hat tip, to CJ at Winks Sporting Goods in Princess Anne. They have a 30-yard indoor range. So also a hat tip to Doug Priest at Tuckahoe Gunworks and Hydro Dipping. Doug mounted the Hawk scope, not a new one, on my crossbow. It does have the illuminated reticle, three holdover points. Mounted it, did a beautiful job. Took it down to Winks to shoot it at the range and asked CJ for a little help. He said, well, you know, he set me up. We're good. I started to shoot. Wasn't shooting well. I was a foot right or foot left and a foot low. So I started to adjust the scope. Didn't work. Did not work. So I said, take a look at this. So he looked at it. He goes, who worked on this last? And I told him, he said, well, you need some things to happen here. So he took he tightened up some screws. He took the top of the crossbow, took the scope up, took the top of the mechanism apart, put it back on, tightened everything down. There was a lot of movement, which is why I was getting movement on the shot. The recoil was affecting the shot. The little bit of a thump that you get with a crossbow, not a real recoil, but you know, there is some kinetic action there. So he tightened everything up, put the scope back on. First shot, rather than a foot off, it was 2 inches high, 2 inches to the right. Adjusted the scope. Next shot, 2 inches high. Next shot, center of the bullseye. So I was very happy at 20 yards with the way the scope shot. And, of course, it's got the reticle with the etched crosshairs in it, illuminated, so if I have a shot at 30 yards, I just move up to the second X, crosshair. If I have a shot at 40 yards, I just move up to the third one. So it's got the holdover points, just like I talked about in their commercial there. So I'm very confident with that. All I need is to have my range finder, my crossbow. Took a look at my arrows, made some recommendations, so I left my 6 crossbow bolts there to be refletched, and I bought 6 more arrows. I bought 3 new broadheads, and everything will be matched up. I'm fully confident I'm ready to go, so hopefully I'll be able to take my second sick of deer with a crossbow, and that would be a nice stag. That's the goal. So shot the first one years ago down near Taylor's Island, Big Hind, with the crossbow when it was, you know, 20-some years ago, so very happy for that performance. So, yep. So we had a good day, spent a little money, but now I'm very fully confident, and I've got 6 more arrows coming. It'll be fletched appropriately, and I'll have plenty in the crossbow arsenal to take care of things for a long, long time. So there we are, 410 WCBM 6A. We might have time for one or two more callers. We are going to have to take our next break soon. And, yeah, Yeah, Chris just sent me a thumbs up on CJ. He knows him too. So, yep, good guy. I mean, he had everything he needed. He made every recommendation he possibly could. The crossbow was a 10-point, is it a stealth? I can't remember. But it had its own internal adjustment for raising the rail, for your shot, based on your shot, which was for basically a single power scope. You could mechanically raise the rail to move the scope into position. I don't need that now. So that was giving us trouble. We locked that down. Can't do that. Can't make that adjustment now. But there was a lot of loose stuff on that crossbow. Whoever worked on it last just did not do me any justice. So I'm just glad I didn't use it very much since then. So I've gone to compound bow. I'm able to shoot it again now. So, we're practicing with that and trying to get that in shape. So it's all good. It is all good. So yes, indeed. Exhausting show. We didn't do much, just sat here like always and talked, but enjoyed a lot of conversations and a lot of thinking. Now it's time to reload the AI with more input and, not artificial intelligence, Allen intelligence, or if you want to rename it like the president did, super intelligence. I laugh at myself. I really do. Anyway, how are we in time there, Aaron? We probably need to take our last break, don't we?
1: We are ready to take that break.
0: All right. Let me mention our friends at Backyard Billy's one more time. 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They're open 7 days a week, Route 50, exit 44B, Evans Avenue coming from the bridge. If you're going up through Graysonville on Route 18, make a right on Evans, make a left on Dormer, and you're right there. If it's heat you want, Hearth America at Backyard Billies is the fireplace. 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They have some silver slug guns and some Browning slug guns. 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If you're looking for a lever, if you're looking for an auto loader rifle, the BAR, they have the MK4, the new one. They have a couple MK3s left. 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They have a nice selection of Maxis, waterfowl, firearms, auto loader.

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3: Well, folks, it's been a busy week. It's going to be busier from now on. 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You'll see the sponsorship page. The levels are there. You can honor a loved one. Someone passed away. You can be a benefactor, or your business can select a level of sponsorship. 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
5: As this report. The early season nor'easter is expected to pummel the region throughout the weekend with gusty winds and driving rain. Storm conditions began Friday along the coast from New Jersey to Massachusetts, with a lot of rain predicted in southern New England, especially near Cape Cod. Coastal flood warnings are in place from North Carolina's Outer Banks to New York's Long Island.
6: State of emergency has been declared in New Jersey. Governor Mickey Sherrill declaring that late last night in eight counties along the coast. Where flood warnings have been posted, the coastal town of Manasquan has called for residents to evacuate. Videos on social media show flooded streets in the town of Surf City. In Asbury Park, emergency officials are preparing for water rescues. Officials are also concerned about the fierce winds hitting the coast. Security deficiencies at Utah University, where Charlie Kirk was murdered last year, are being highlighted in a new report. Here's Lisa Dwyer.
7: A new report released by Utah Valley University on Charlie Kirk's assassination last year says Kirk's Turning Point USA organization insisted that Kirk speak outdoors despite security concerns. The report also says the university did not conduct a formal security assessment or properly assess dangers, did not create a written event action plan, and deferred critical decision making to Turning Point USA. The external independent review says there was no clear coordination between Kirk's private security team and external law enforcement partners. I'm Lisa Dwyer.
6: President Trump has confirmed he'll have two more meetings with China's Xi Jinping later in the year. Xi wrapped up his state visit to the U.S. yesterday with a trip to the National Archives. News and analysis at townhall.com.
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1: Former White House Press Secretary Caroline Leavitt speaks out about her time representing the president in the press room. Here's correspondent Laura Winters.
2: Some very interesting revelations from former White House Press Secretary Caroline Leavitt, who is speaking out about her time at the podium in the press room. She says that reporters have privately apologized to her for asking unfair questions about President Trump during briefings. In addition, she says some of the journalists admitted their behavior was driven by editorial demands at their respective stations.
1: These revelations during an interview on Sean Hannity's podcast. Tim Tebow says he's pausing his relationship with LifeSurge, a Christian organization that's been accused of using predatory sales tactics to exploit its followers' faith and financial insecurity. The 2007 Heisman Trophy winner, who is currently a college football analyst with ESPN's SEC Nation, says his team is conducting an internal investigation. More news at townhall.com. The European Union stands by its decision against the media platform X. This after the Trump administration backed a challenge from Elon Musk.
3: The EU's executive arm says it's prepared to defend a $137 million fine against the social media platform X after the US government threw its support behind a legal effort by Elon Musk this week to have a case dismissed. The European Union had fined X late last year for breaches, stoking tensions with Washington. The EU fine, which followed a two-year investigation, was the first penalty issued under the bloc's digital regulations governing online content. Regulators said X's blue check marks broke the rules because they involved deceptive design practices and could expose users to scams and manipulation. I'm Charles Dillardesma.
1: 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I'm Ron Taylor.
4: From the Fox 45 Weather Center, I'm meteorologist Alex Cordero. Saturday morning starts off cool and breezy. Temperatures will be in the 60s early on, with more cloud cover building through the day into the afternoon. Showers are possible in the afternoon to evening. They'll be scattered in nature and not very heavy, but with a breezy wind out of the north and cloudy skies, it's only going to make it feel cooler. Temperatures peak in the 60s. With your Fox 45 Weather Authority, I'm meteorologist Alex Cordero for Talk Radio 680 WCBM.
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0: This is Talk Radio 680 WCBM and 99.9 FM in Harford County. And it's time now for the Garden Club. Here's your host, Alan Summers.
1: Hello and good morning. And we're going to talk gardening today. We're going to talk bird because I'm here with Pete Peterson. Next weekend, we're going to be talking gardening and trees with our friends from the Davy Tree Company. Good morning, Pete.
2: Good morning, Alan. Nice to be here. Looking forward to talking to everybody about what's going on in the backyard for birds and all that. Had an interesting conversation. I went to our roofing company, George Harris from Harris Roofing. We went to pay them for something, and while in the office, a conversation came up about the radio show, and George came out to the truck, George the owner, George Harris. And we had a nice conversation. He said he's been listening to Alan forever, and he said, your voice sounds exactly the same as it does on the radio. And I said, yeah, Alan's does too. So, yes, George Harris. Hi, George. Good morning. I know you're listening, and I hope you have a great day, man.
1: Great. Let's start off. Guess where we're going to start off?
2: In New Jersey. Yay!
1: Good morning, Ray.
3: Good morning, fellas.
2: Good morning. Hey, you're not getting washed away up there, are you?
3: No, it's pouring rain here.
2: Oh, boy.
1: We don't have a drop of rain down here. And we had some rain a couple days ago.
2: Not enough. But we
1: need the sky to open up all day.
3: Well, that's what we're going to have here for today and tomorrow.
2: Wow.
3: So Pete, now I have two window feeders. The birds come and they eat there. Do they get like any special feed rather than what I'd put in a hanging feeder?
2: Well, it depends on what you want. A lot of people like to have cardinals, but if you take a mix that doesn't have any shells and it's mostly like peanuts and sunflower hearts, things like that, sunflower. If you have that, you're going to get more things like chickadees, tufted titmice, nuthatches. You know, your smaller songbirds, you'll get a few small woodpeckers at those little feeders, and you'll have a couple cardinals visit. Do you have a problem with sparrows up there?
3: Oh, there's sparrows around, yes.
2: Yeah, if you throw some of the bad seed, the cheap stuff, on the ground where it belongs, they're quite satisfied to eat that kind of stuff. So, yeah, I do this stuff with the hullless, they call it.
3: No, hullless seeds are the best to put in that type of feed.
2: Yeah, I think you're going to get the most reward and less mess with that.
3: Right.
2: Yes.
3: Okay. Okay, well, thank you.
2: Very good.
1: Okay.
3: Okay.
1: Thanks, Ray.
2: We have a tree pruning.
1: See you next
2: question.
1: Week.
2: He has a tree pruning question, I think.
3: Right. No, I got the week.
1: Yeah, you'll do that. You'll do that next week. Thanks.
3: Right. Right.
1: Bye.
3: Bye.
1: Can you tell me where the A stores stand with pumpkins and all this stuff? Because they always have such a beautiful selection.
2: Well, I had the pleasure of going to the Leola produce auction, and it's probably 10 acres with nothing but rows and rows of pumpkins, gourds, and just everything you'd want to have outside your house just to make it seem like a harvest theme. So we went up there, and we bought a whole lot of stuff and brought it back to Edgewater. I think it was processed on Thursday. Right now, I know Edgewater has a great selection. Next week, the other stores will be involved.
1: Okay.
2: But, I mean, Edgewater's got some really nice, fresh, cool-looking stuff. And when I'm buying up there, Steve went with me, the manager, I always look for the pumpkins or whatever that have a nice stem that you, it's like a
1: big, thick stem that isn't dried out, green stem.
2: Even the smaller ones, the field trips, the ones that you would make pumpkin pies out of, yeah, have a nice 4-6 inch green, healthy stem that means that they were still fresh when they were picked, not on the way down. So, yeah, Edgewater's got the corn stalks, and the other stores are going to have some of that next week. It'll be Pasadena will have some, Glen Burnie. Actually, Cockeysville is going to be selling some pumpkins this year. So
1: that's great news.
2: And the price, obviously, is going to be better than the people around them.
1: Yeah.
2: So, yeah, that's kind of a nice thing. If you're looking for fall decor, something just kind of have some fun out front, Cockeysville and Pasadena and actually all four of the stores have really cool stuff just to kind of have around, like little scarecrows and things. You can put, buy straw bales, put them out there. Yeah, so it's looking good, looking like fall, and the weather's feeling like fall.
1: All right, tell me again the stores that will have pumpkins next weekend.
2: Next weekend it'll be Pasadena, Glen Burnie, Edgewater, Crofton, Cockeysville that I know of.
1: Okay, great.
2: And we're trying to get more. Maybe I've got to talk to the regional manager about maybe Perry Hall and Bel Air. So we're trying to get more people involved.
1: Well, the ones you get at the supermarkets, they're pumpkins. You can't deny they're pumpkins. But they're not pumpkins like I like a pumpkin.
2: Well, there's a couple things. You're 100% right on that. First off, they've been harvested for a long time, and they're not going to last as long once you put them in front of your house. Other thing is, like what you talked about, they have those little shriveled up stems, yeah, which shows that they were dehydrated.
1: Well, so the Leola stuff is, first place, most of the Leola stuff is Pennsylvania Dutch grown.
2: That's right. That's right.
1: Almost all of it.
2: They're all in the apparel.
1: And they know their game.
2: Yeah, and 99% of the time, the pumpkins on the bottom of the bins are going to look like the ones they're showing on the top. So I like the consistency. I like the quality. And the price is fair. Yeah, it's good.
1: It's a pain to have to go up to Leola, but it's, believe me, in terms of the quality, it is worth it.
2: It is. I wanted to take Michelle up there. She likes to go up there and smell the cow manure.
1: Oh, does she?
2: She's a cow manure. She can tell the difference between horse and cow. I took a picture of where one of the horses took a dump up there. I sent it to her when I was up there. She sent it back. She said, "This isn't cow. This is horse."
1: Okay. All right. Now, before I go to questions, a couple of things, other things I wanted to do. One is, I want to talk about the sales at Edgewater, because this time we usually have three, sometimes only two, occasionally four. We're up to five really good items on sale. So, you want more items on sale, when you go to the register, say, "I heard it on the radio." All Chesapeake Valley grass seeds. All Turf Trust fertilizer, Mill Organite fertilizer, Leaf Grow, and everything in the bird department, 20% off. And this is lawn care season. I mean, I am so pleased they're able to work with me and deliver that kind of sales. Okay, now, next thing I want to say, I had a few minutes to read a scientific article that was beyond me, but the net of it is, you will put less carbon in the air the more lime you put on your lawn. You know, we often say, well, I lime every 3 years, I lime every 4 years. Unless your soil does not call for lime because your pH is too high, which I rarely see in this area, very rarely, then I encourage you to lime or Magi-Cal this year. Now, admittedly, this was a study about lawns, lime, and carbon. I don't know what happens to that equation when you look at the carbon cost of creating and delivering the lime to the store. But in general, I think it's a move in the right direction. And I was totally unaware, never even thought about it. All right, let's go next to Ann. Good morning, Ann.
4: Good morning, Alan. Good morning, Pete.
2: Good morning, Ann.
4: Just as a quick aside, I just put out some new hummingbird nectar on Thursday the 24th, and I was standing in the backyard by the fence with a neighbor, and not 6 feet away, a little female came. And she was so bold and so hungry, I'm sure. And she just fed from the feeder, looked at us and said some more. And she actually was there four or five times. And there were no other fighters around her, so she must have been a traveler from up north coming south, I guess.
1: Yeah, they're migrating now, aren't they, Pete?
2: Yes. Either residents are kind of taking their final meal, getting out of here. The ones from up north have more of a sense of urgency for migration than the local ones. So this is end of August through September is really prime time to get hummingbirds. And the other thing, too, is if you have multiple feeders out as fresh nectar, everything coming through is going to, you're going to build a network of hummingbirds. To the point where that you're gonna be the place they stop. One of the things that's kind of fun, during COVID, they had these plastic face shields that you used to be able to buy. They have those online now that have like four hummingbird feeder stations on it. You can put that on your head with that hummingbird mask on and sit on your deck, and the hummingbirds will come to those feeders 3 inches from your eyes. It is so cool. So if you want to have some fun, get somebody some fun Christmas gift or for yourself. That's a cool thing.
1: Where do you get those? Online?
2: Online, yeah. Okay. The hummingbird feeder masks, I guess.
4: That is amazing. I've never heard of that before.
2: It's crazy. It is. I mean, I know if you have Cockeysville, I think they may still have the little rings that you put on your finger. You can sit there, and hummingbirds are pretty bold. They can get away pretty quickly. You can also take a handful of seed and eventually get black-capped chickadees to eat out of your hand, perch on your thumb, and eat out of your hand, if you have the patience for it.
4: Uh-huh. That's amazing, isn't it?
2: Oh, it is. It's so much
4: fun. I love
2: fun.
4: That. I really do. I just love birds so much.
2: To be connected, it's just really cool.
4: Alan, I had one question about, I've talked to you about this before. I brought my big croton in about a week ago, and I was determined it wasn't going to drop so many leaves this year. So I put a pan of water and pebbles under it just yesterday. And when I brought it in, I sprayed it with horticultural oil and quarantined it for a day and then brought it up. So my question is, should I mist it every now and then or not?
1: Crotons really do not require a humid environment.
4: Okay.
1: I don't think it's going to benefit from misting. I mean, I won't say it's going to harm it. It may help it a little bit, but, you know, your time is important, too. I mean, all the plants that I had, I don't have crotons, but of all the plants I had in my house, croton would be one of the last to get. Well, because the leaf is so thick and so waxy.
4: Yeah, it is.
1: That's true. It's one of the last ones that you really have to worry about spraying with horticultural oil because they don't get any diseases.
4: Oh, okay.
1: Insects.
4: Well, I'm so paranoid about bugs.
1: Okay.
4: Okay, well, anyway, guys, have a great weekend. And now, Pete, the name of this little hummingbird mask, is that it, a hummingbird mask for your head?
2: I don't know what the name, but if you Google a hummingbird mask feeder, I think that should bring it up for you.
4: Okay, great. Yeah. All right. Well,
2: you gotta send us a picture of you sitting on your deck with you wearing it.
4: That would be fun. Okay, thank you so much, guys. Have a great weekend.
2: You too.
1: Well, what do they think of next?
2: Next thing you know, they're going to be freezing water and selling it.
1: Yeah. All right.
2: I think it's called ice.
1: Yeah, we could use some more callers. Pete, we're going to have to do a lot of talking. 410-591-30. Well, that's a wrong phone number. 410-922-6680. 410-922-6680 or 1-800-922-6680.
2: Alan, you and I never have a problem with chatting.
1: No, we'll talk. We always have ideas for Ace to execute.
2: Yeah.
1: Okay, let's go to Easton. Good morning, Dale.
5: Good morning, gentlemen.
2: Good morning, Dale.
5: I hope you both are well.
2: We are. Praise God for that.
1: I'm okay. Yep. I've made it over the hump.
5: There you go. Mr. Summers, a while back I called. I have a weed. I'm not real sure what it is. It has four leaves. It's a broadleaf weed, and it's a fairly bright yellow with some green in. I asked about control, and you mentioned Weed Beater Ultra.
1: Yes.
5: Is there a time frame? I haven't done anything with it yet, but is there a time frame to use that product?
1: That product has the longest window of opportunity of any of the weed killers because it works when the soil is cooler. However, now is the time to weed kill. It's even more effective than in the spring because the plants are taking the stuff down to the root.
5: Okay.
1: It's ideal weed killer now. And I've recently been fighting plantain weed, not in my own property, but a property that I care for.
5: Right.
1: Not a client. It's just something I do. And we have fought that thing. And I used, first thing I used was BK32. All the other weeds died, and the plantain just looked at me. Then I said, oh, well, I think I have a vague recollection that plantain doesn't, BK32 doesn't work on plantain. All right. I had some weed be gone that I wanted to get rid of. I sprayed it all with Weed Be Gone. It did nothing. Now, we sprayed it twice with Weed Beater Ultra, and my plantain weed is much reduced. And I have the narrow leaf plantain, the one that's hardest to kill.
5: Right.
1: So I find Weed Beater Ultra works when nobody else's will.
5: Now, how long should I wait for a possible second application? How long does it take?
1: Okay. In a week, you should see the leaves curl. I would do it every 2 weeks.
5: So wait a bit after the leaves curl and then try a second application.
1: Do one today or after the rains go by or whatever.
5: Yeah, I'm going to have to wait because it's
1: okay, yeah, down where you are. Yeah. Anyway, do one soon and then 2 weeks thereafter.
5: 2 weeks.
1: And you may still be able to get one more in 2 weeks thereafter.
5: Okay. All right.
2: Do you have a big, problem
5: with that? I mean, if it turns cold,
1: I'm not sure about the third application.
5: Okay.
2: Do you have a big problem with that, or just a few?
5: Mr. Peterson, this stuff popped up about 3 or 4 years ago, and it's slowly overtaking areas of my lawn and my neighbor's lawns. It's an interesting plant, whatever it is. So, but it's slowly spreading. It was occurring in my drainage ditch at first, because I guess because of the moisture. But then I see small patches popping up in the lawn from time to time. So,
1: is it a viney weed?
5: I guess it is because I've tried to pull some of it up, and it comes up in clumps.
1: Okay, no. All right.
2: Most people don't know that plantain leaves and dandelion leaves, if you get them when they're young before they get real old, are very high and they're very healthy to eat. Mix in salads, they're good for vitamins A, C, K, and magnesium. So if you want to save yourself a little patch, kill yours and eat the neighbors. How's that?
1: But he hasn't got plain. And I am not recommending anybody eat anything that they have sprayed.
2: Of course not.
5: No, I'm very careful with that.
1: Yeah.
5: Gentlemen, thank you very much for your advice.
1: That's why my go-to advice on a vegetable garden is you planted it because you didn't want to eat something that was sprayed. If the bugs are going to take it away from you, just go to the supermarket because the whole purpose of it was nothing sprayed. Hmm. Let us go to Bel Air. Good morning, Linda.
6: Good morning, Alan. I have a lemon tree that I have moved to a sunnier location this year and is loaded with leaves. unfortunately, I don't see any kind of blossoms on it. But this thing has a mind of its own. What do you suggest I spray it with before I bring it in the house? Because it seems to get, I guess they are aphids because they get that sticky stuff on the leaves all the time.
1: Well, it may have a scale also. I would spray it to the dripping point with horticultural oil. It's usually called All Seasons Oil, and it's a Bonnard product.
6: Okay. And do I spray that only the one time before I bring it in?
1: That should do it. Now, if you start seeing sticky stuff, and you're not going to eat the lemons, there's a way you can use the Bonide systemic houseplant control, which still has imidacloprid in it, and it's still legal in Maryland.
6: Well, if it gets lemons, we definitely eat them.
1: Okay, then forget number two. Just spray it.
6: Just spray it with the horticultural oil.
1: Yes.
6: How long do you think I should leave it out there before I bring it in?
1: Frost date around here is usually October 10th. It was 47 degrees at my house yesterday morning. I would say, and I usually say October 1st, and I will tell you this, I am way behind in what I've got to do.
6: Yeah.
1: So.
6: Well, the other thing, what we do usually, I have a covered screen porch. We try to bring it onto the porch to let it get used to the lower light. Do you suggest that?
1: I think you could do that today if it's not raining.
6: Okay.
1: I think this storm is mostly a coastal storm, and for reasons I can't understand, the rain is supposed to be heaviest in Ocean City on today, and it's supposed to be, if we have rain, it's going to be up here tomorrow, so we must be getting the tail of it or something, but we're not getting what we deserve.
6: Well, my phone is telling me most of the day today and tomorrow.
2: Yeah, that's what it's showing currently.
1: Okay.
6: Yeah, in Bel Air. Yeah.
1: I would love to see it. And we had some rain this week, but, you know, we're digging holes almost every day. The soil is parched as far as you can go. And they're saying an El Nino winter means less rain or snow. So we need it, everything we can get. And it's really bad for plants to go into the winter dry.
6: Right. We've had a fair amount of rain.
1: Well, yeah, it's been spotty. And we've had a fair number of hours of rain. It just hasn't delivered in quantity. You know, it can be rain for all day long. You go out there and say half inch of rain.
6: Right.
1: The number of inches, I mean, if all you have to do is drive by Liberty Reservoir, you'll see how bad it is.
6: Right.
1: Yeah.
6: I have another question if you have the time.
1: A quick one, yes.
6: I have a bed of daylilies that I call them grassy weed, has invaded it. What can I use to get rid of that grass?
1: In the spring. Now, you can do some spraying now, but ideally, in the spring, when the grass just starts to turn light green, spray with Grass Be Gone. It's not very expensive, and I would do it to the dripping point, and I wouldn't be afraid to do it two or three times a week apart, and it should wipe it out.
6: Will that hurt the flowers?
1: It will not harm. There is no plant, except for an ornamental grass, that I know that it harms.
6: Oh, okay. Okay.
1: Even though daylily leaves look like grass, they're not.
6: And Pete, can I ask you a question?
2: Please do.
6: I don't think hummingbirds like me. I don't know why. I give them fresh juice and everything. Do you think it is worth putting some out now?
2: That's up to you. If you're having a problem attracting hummingbirds, taking some small pieces of 6-inch long ribbon, red ribbon, and tying it around your yard, just as they're flying over, they look down, they see red, that's going to naturally draw them. So I think you'd have more luck if you did that. Being, I don't know where you are in Baltimore, but...
1: Bel Air.
2: Well, you're in Bel Air, yeah. Yeah, I mean, you're going to have them passing right over, so if you want to have more and you want to have a little bit of fun, and at least try, it gives you a little bit of activity, you know?
1: So plant several salvia black and bloom in your yard.
2: Next year.
6: I did 1 year, and they did come to what I had.
1: And what was wrong with the next year?
6: Well, my problem is shade. We have a lot of trees, and my yard has gotten to the point that I don't have a real sunny location.
1: Well, they do need sun. Salvias love sun.
6: Yeah.
1: So I suggest you call the cut above and see what they can do for you.
6: There you go.
1: All right. Have a good day.
6: Thanks, gentlemen. Have a good one.
1: Take care.
6: Bye-bye.
1: Mm-hmm. Okay. Let's talk about fences. Let's talk about Pile Fence. Number one rated fence company in Baltimore. Their motto is where quality matters. And they will not leave your property until you are satisfied. They're real fence people. That's all they do is fences. They do all kinds of fences. And generally, almost always, they will give you the best price. Upfront, one price, that's it. All kind of fences from people who are fencing experts. And, you know, a lot of these fences look good from all these different companies the day they're installed. But after the first winter, they don't look so good. And that's because they cut corners on the installation. No corners cut with Pile Fence. 410-426-8319. Okay, next is Baltimore. Good morning, Derek.
7: Morning, Alan. I have pink hydrangeas. When do I cut them back?
1: If you cut them back now, you're cutting the buds off for next year. It should have been done end of July.
7: Okay. All right. Good. Thank you very much. I have another question related to hydrangea. I know you talked about some that have gotten newer and hydrangeas that are really very good. Can you... I have a place in the yard where it gets morning sun. Do you have something you recommend, these newer ones? That I've seen some of these things that just bloom. It's unbelievable to me, these big either cone-shaped flowers that are cover the whole plant.
1: The cone-shaped ones and the arborescence types, which are usually pretty much white or light pink, rather than the ones with the big shiny leaves, the macrophyllas, are much easier to grow and much more forgiving. The cone-shaped hydrangeas, the hydrangea paniculatas, are... now, they tend to be big trees, and then there's so much breeding going on there. Probably, if you wanted one that doesn't get too big, there's one called Little Lime Punch, and you can get that from Perennial Farm. Now, my favorite hydrangea used to be After Midnight, which was a hybrid of a Japanese mountain hydrangea and the Macrophyllus. It has been discontinued, but I did find one of the same breeding this week, but I don't remember the name. But actually, I ordered one from the White Flower Farm. They have it.
7: What's the name of the farm?
1: White Flower Farm. They're up in Connecticut.
7: Oh, right. Okay, great.
1: They list several of the hybrid hydrangeas. But if you wanted one for part shade, I would consider a little lime punch. And, you know, you order mail order, and for $25, you get something that comes in a quart pot. Now, I don't care because I wanted it. But, you know, any of these arborescence types are good, and the best one that Perennial Farm carries is Incredible. Incredible.
2: Don't you favor mountain hydrangeas?
1: I do favor mountain hydrangeas, but most of them are lace caps. And people really want the ball. And this one that I can't remember the name of, is a ball. And the one I always recommended was After Midnight, and it was a green leaf introduction, and I don't know why they dropped it. It may have had problems that we don't know about. I mean, I think I know a couple of places where I could get cuttings and grow my own. I have one. And if I remember next week, I'll tell you the name of this one. And it should be more available next week. And Pete, I'll let you know so that when you do your ordering, you can have the best.
2: You just let me know and we'll get them.
1: Okay.
7: All right. Well, thank you very much, Alan.
1: You take care.
7: Bye.
1: Yeah. You know, there are, hydrangeas are a very interesting genus. And there's a lot of diversity in there, especially in the culture.
2: A lot.
1: Yeah. Let us go to White Marsh. Good morning, Cheryl.
8: Good morning. Now, how are you gentlemen this morning?
1: We're doing okay.
2: Terrific.
8: I have one question for each. Pete, I'll start with you. I have a hummingbird feeder, and it's the typical one you see. It's red with the yellow pieces in the flower part. Yeah. And about this time of year, there are so many bees that when a hummingbird comes up to feed out of it, the bees, like, chase it away. Mm-hmm. And so I don't know if there's anything to do. I mean, there's probably, like, 20 bees on the feeder.
2: Here's what I know works. It's kind of hard, especially if there has a little bit of a drip of the sweet on the outside of the perch or whatever. If you switch over to a hummingbird feeder with white petals, bees are not attracted to that. That's okay. Going to minimize the bee production that you have.
1: Suggesting those bee guards don't work very well?
2: Well, yellow attracts the bees.
1: Oh.
2: That's what
8: they don't get into it, but they hover all on that yellow guard.
2: Yeah, yeah. Well, see, if you think about it, most of the plants that have nectar have darker blooms. The darker the bloom, the more nectar. Typically, white flowers aren't going to be a big draw for butterflies, hummingbirds, or bees. So that's kind of a natural thing. That's what I would do. Ace has some ones that are very nice, flat ones that have white perches on those. I have friends that have put those out, and they're just mesmerized by the number of hummingbirds they have and a few the bees they have. One of the other things too is this is for more for ants, but also to draw more hummingbirds. They make little cups called nectar protectors. They're like little cups, and you hang them from your hook, and then hang the hummingbird feeder under it. Any crawling insect will go into the cup and die. Hummingbirds will go to the edge of that little cup and drink, so you'll have a double attractor there as opposed to just one, and that'll be something your neighbors don't offer that you can get more hummingbirds with.
8: And it's called a nectar cup?
2: Nectar Protector is one. ABH stores, I know Edgewater and Cockeysville have them.
8: All right, I'll give that a try. Mm-hmm. And Pete, also, I wanted to let you know, I found out recently that Costello's bought the, or took over the Perry Hall Rommel's Ace.
2: Yes, they bought those a few months ago, yes.
1: They bought all the Rommel's stores.
8: And Rommel's has always been great, but the service is spectacular in Perry Hall. So kudos to you guys, because they're just very helpful. You walk in and like, how can I help you? And you're very knowledgeable, and it's great.
1: That's the ACE business plan.
2: Yeah, that's the model. We're hoping to get the Perry Hall store more involved with specials from the radio. We're trying to work with Bel Air and Perry Hall because they have the capability of offering the same specials so people that live closer to them can take advantage of them. So we're ever encouraging the management to embrace more of what you guys want to buy.
1: But Cheryl, as you can imagine, managing a hardware store with all those different lines of products and all those.
8: I can imagine all the nuts and bolts are just driving you crazy.
1: The managers kind of look at you and say, no more, no more.
8: Right.
1: But we're trying.
8: Yeah, but I love that store. They've always been, helpful and just continues. It's really great.
2: And by the way, the Perry Hall store carries the full line of the bird seeds, the Berkman feeds that we recommend here on the radio.
1: The bird's gone wild.
2: Yeah, woodpecker wowie. They have all that. Patio lobe millet for the bluebird. So Perry Hall store has that.
8: Yeah, Perry Hall's a great store.
1: Mm. Yeah. You know, and when I need things, unless it's a $2 item, I will drive to Cockeysville from Westminster to go to the ACE store.
2: Can I ask you a question, Cheryl? Did you shop at that store when it was a Frank's?
8: Yes, not so much.
2: Okay, but did they have a little garden center on the side?
8: Yeah, just a few little things, not a whole lot.
2: Right.
8: Not a whole lot.
2: Yeah, we're trying to get that re-engaged.
1: Okay.
8: Well, let's say a few years back, the Perry Hall store kind of got smaller, but bigger.
2: Okay.
8: And then there was another, I can't remember what's next door right now, but so it had gotten smaller.
2: Oh, they shrunk.
8: And I was hoping it would get bigger.
2: Yeah, I haven't been there for a while.
1: Well, they've done that. I know they did that in Cockeysville. They took over the next door. Okay. Yeah, did you want to talk about violets?
8: I do want to talk about violets. I have horrendous violet problem in my yard, and, well, crabgrass, too. But is it too late to spray it again? I must have sprayed the violets.
1: They are hard to kill, and they do benefit from being killed in the fall. BK32 is the way to do it, and I would do it after this rain ends because the soil is still warm, they're still growing, and you'll have a significant damage to your violets.
2: Would you recommend spreader sticker for them?
1: No, it has it in it.
2: Okay.
1: I mean, it wouldn't hurt to put some in.
2: BK32.
1: Yeah. Yep.
8: Yeah, because I've sprayed it, and then you see the leaves curl, but then they come back.
1: Well, like, that is a big, thick root that is hard to kill. And violets are one of the most difficult things. The only thing you can do is keep weakening them till they die.
8: Right. Okay.
1: Okay.
8: So it's not too late to do it now?
1: No.
8: Okay.
1: It's still warm out. Okay?
8: All right. That's great.
1: Take care.
8: Thank you.
1: Bye.
8: Bye-bye.
1: Okay, let's talk about the perennial palm. I was talking about hydrangeas and perennial palms and all the different kinds they have. And I'm going to call and see if they can have the one that I want next year. But with the exception of that one plant, on Saturdays, you have access to what several people I know in the plant business say is the largest selection of perennials available anywhere. Now, maybe in California there's some place, but, you know, California perennials don't grow here. The perennial farm. I cannot tell you what a great way to spend a nice Saturday just wandering around the perennial farm. 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Let's go next to Pasadena. Good morning, Richard.
9: Hey, good morning, guys. Hey, Alan, I have a question about ground cover, a small area that's in shade the entire year. I can't get anything to grow there. Even sod shrivels up after about 6 months. I'm looking for like an evergreen. It's an area that's under some, what do you call it? I can't think of the tree, but anyway, it's got long branches on it. Leland cypress.
1: Does it have something? Okay. I can give you evergreen.
9: Okay, great.
1: I don't know. Does it have to be real low?
9: Kind of. I mean, it doesn't have to be. It's an area that's about 4 by 10.
1: Why don't you just plant some hellebores?
9: Some hellebores?
1: Yeah.
9: Okay.
1: They grow about a foot tall, maybe a little longer. They are very forgiving. The deer don't eat them.
2: Do you still like Sarcococca?
1: Yeah, Sarcococca is another good option for evergreen.
9: What's it called? Sarcococca?
1: Sarcococca.
2: Sarcococca.
1: Sweet box.
2: And it's a certain one is humulus, right?
1: Yeah, Hookeri humulus, yes.
2: Yeah, Hookeri, that's one.
1: And I think the perennial farm carries that.
2: That's a good one.
9: Oh, great.
1: Yeah.
9: Great.
1: Let me double check on that if I can. Though I'm not sure.
2: I think that would be less expensive than the.
1: It might be less expensive.
2: But you won't have any blooms.
1: And you will get the fragrance in February when the blooms are.
2: You usually go out in February, lay on the ground to smell blooms, right?
1: Right.
9: Hellebores, are they just, the Lenten rose?
1: That's the Lenten rose. Mm-hmm. And you know, there's no reason why you can't do one and one and a couple of one and a couple of the other.
9: Oh yeah, they're great. It's unbelievable seeing a flower in the snow in February.
1: Yeah. But I think those two evergreen plants will survive in the dryness under the Leyland cypress.
9: Okay.
1: Well, and I'd hedge my bets. I'd put a couple of each in.
9: All righty. I have another question. This is kind of neat. My lantana, my wife and I plant them in every year, and this year they're about the size of shrubs. They've grown so great. And they have little berries on them. I've never seen that. I kind of looked it up, but it didn't give a lot of information other than crushing them and getting some seeds out of them. Have you seen that on lantana?
1: Yes, a lot. In fact, there were so many in Australia that lantana there has been declared a noxious weed. It's taken over.
9: Wow. It's beautiful.
1: And I've had lantana self-sow in my garden.
9: Wow. I'm just wondering, just leave them alone and let them drop onto the soil then?
1: Well, I've had some come up, so yes. But I dig my lantana, just put them in a big black garbage bag, put them in the basement, and plant them back next year.
9: I know, I heard you say that last year, and you know what? For me, that's too much work.
1: All right, well.
9: Anyway,
2: now, wait a minute. Uh-oh. Just call it activity and it'll feel better.
1: Okay. All right.
9: Well, great. Hey, can you suggest a brand of lime for my lawn?
1: They're all the same. Okay. I mean, the long-lasting lime, the one that is processed, the one that's most round is Magical. There's also one called Solucal. Magical, you'll find more. Magical will be at the Ace in Pasadena.
2: That's right.
9: Oh,
2: buy the silver bag, not the black bag.
9: Okay, great.
2: It's less expensive and does what you want. Yeah.
1: Okay.
9: Appreciate it.
1: All right, let me say a few words here before we run out of time about Vitality and Chesapeake Valley Seeds. You cannot believe the number of people that have converted to Vitality and how much their lawn has improved with just changing to Vitality. And the other thing they often do at the same time, and it's hard for me to differentiate to benefit, and turf press fertilizer. So, Vitality for sun, Shade Mate for shade. And the story with Shade Mate is different. They tell you, I could never grow grass there. It's
2: George
1: too shady.
2: Alan, George Harris, when I was talking to the guy from Harris Roofing,
1: yeah,
2: he said he planted Shade Mate. He's never been able to get anything to grow in the shade, and it's all beautiful now.
1: Yeah, 100 times I've been told.
2: Yeah.
1: I mean, I am so pleased that Ace carries this seed.
2: Mm-hmm.
1: All right, we're not going to be able to take care of anyone, but let's take this one. Good morning, John.
10: Good morning, Alan.
1: Quickly.
10: Got a quick question for you. I've got a sugar maple that's about 30 feet tall and about 20 feet wide, and every year it never changes color. It drops its leaves starting September 1st green, and it drops its leaves green until they're all gone.
1: Why don't you answer that question next week when Davy Tree is on? Because I don't have the answer.
10: Okay, that's great. And then the other question I have you ever heard of Quicksilver?
1: No.
10: Okay, that was recommended to me for wild violets.
1: Quicksilver?
10: Quicksilver.
1: Q-U-I-C-K?
10: Uh-huh.
1: All right, thank you. We'll check it out.
10: Yeah, check it out, because and it's only like 0.3 of an ounce per gallon.
1: Has it worked for you?
10: I don't know. I put it down yesterday. I'll let you know next week.
1: Okay. And I guess you have to buy it online?
10: Yeah, you buy it online, and it's very expensive. It's like $129 for 8 ounces.
1: Yeah, a lot of this stuff is. That's why you don't hear much. Let me know if it works.
10: All right, I'll call you next week.
1: Great, thanks.
10: Thank you, Al.
1: Bye. All right. Hi, Gene. We don't have much time. What can I do for you?
11: Well, I just wanted to ask about, you were talking about pumpkins, and I wanted to know, how can you keep the squirrels from eating or chomping on the pumpkins?
2: Bob-X.
1: Spray it with Bob-X.
11: With Bob-X. Okay, because that was my question.
1: Great,
2: and
1: thank
2: if
1: you.
2: People put out corn, you know, or decorative Indian corn, spray that with Bob-X too.
11: Okay, because I haven't bought pumpkins early, because by the time Halloween rolls in, there's bites out of all the pumpkins.
2: Yep, corn stalks, spray that corn too.
11: Okay, and I'll ask the next question next week. Thank you. Have a good weekend.
1: I'm going to try and get Eileen from Pikeville quickly. Good morning, Eileen.
12: Good morning, Alan.
1: Quickly, we have half a minute.
12: Okay, I want to know if there's any kind of feeding I need to do for any of my perennials, such as like hellebores, since they flower in the winter.
1: No, nothing. Okay. You can rest till spring. No fertilizing, no
12: feeding.
1: All right,
12: what about cutting back any plants? Should I wait for them to be totally dead to the ground before?
1: Most perennials can be cut back, and we usually say around October 10th.
12: Okay, I'll wait till October, after October 10th.
1: Great, thank you.
12: Thank you very much.
1: All right, thanks for joining us, Pete.
2: Thank you. It's nice to be here. I've only got
1: a minute or two. For Tracy in Arbutus and Linda in Fullerton, I will take your calls during the break. Meanwhile, Everybody have a great gardening week. It's so nice to work outside in the fall.
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4: Breaking news this hour at Town Hall. I'm Bob Agnew in Washington. President Trump posting on social media today. Here's correspondent Richard Boyd.
5: President Trump posted an image early Saturday morning on his Truth Social platform of the Strait of Hormuz, labeled Trump Strait, in the first public indication of his thinking after Iran proposed the New Deal and suggested it might help the president ahead of the midterm elections. The White House on Friday said only that U.S. officials were having positive and constructive conversations with mediators on the Iran war. Earlier in the week, Iran held hours of indirect talks with the U.S. Richard Boyd reporting.
4: All eyes are pointing more and more toward the midterm elections coming up. The 2026 campaign up and running in North Carolina, one of the most watched races for Republicans. In fact, it was Vice President J.D. Vance on the campaign trail in Greensboro, North Carolina, as he turned out in the state to support Republican Senate nominee Michael Whatley facing former Democrat Governor Roy Cooper.
6: But for years, for 4 years under Joe Biden and congressional Democrats, America was run by a party that prioritized the needs of everybody else, everybody but you. They prioritized massive corporations. They prioritize the far-left NGOs.
4: And that is Vice President J.D. Vance on the campaign trail this week. Invisible American lasers are reportedly now destroying Iranian weapons and infrastructure. Here's correspondent Ken Lorman.
7: The U.S. military is deploying advanced infrared laser weapons in the Strait of Hormuz in Iran to destroy Iranian drones, cruise missiles, and equipment at a fraction of the cost of traditional munitions. These 50-year-in-development systems, controlled via Xbox Light controllers, operate at light speed with minimal logistical demands, giving the U.S. a decisive edge in the ongoing conflict. Ken Lorman reporting.
4: More at townhall.com.
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4: It is that time of year again for asthma flare-ups with the transition from summer into fall weather. Scott Pringle has a report.
9: Dr. Megan Conroy at the Ohio State University Wexner Medical Center says changes in temperature, humidity, and pollens will really impact airway inflammation, and that's the driver of asthma.
10: We also see increase in circulation of respiratory viruses, so the common cold virus, and others that start to circulate in the fall. These are the most common causes of asthma flares.

0: We also see increase in pollens like ragweed.
1: She recommends people take all medications as prescribed no matter how frequently symptoms of asthma occur and have a rescue inhaler on hand. I'm Scott Pringle.
2: People on Hawaii's Big Island are preparing for another potentially life-threatening and catastrophic storm as Hurricane Nolo is expected to bring flash flooding and extreme surf as it churns up just south of the islands through the weekend. Could pose a danger to people living near the coast. You'll find breaking news and analysis at townhall.com. A proposed federal fee on electric vehicles will not take effect next month because the transportation bill containing it is stalled in Congress. Scott Carr has more.
3: The proposal would charge electric vehicle owners $130 per year and was set to start next month, with plug-in hybrid owners paying $35 annually. Lawmakers said the fees intended to help replace gas tax revenue used to fund roads and transit, since EV drivers don't pay the same amount of federal gas tax. Congress instead approved a temporary transportation funding extension through December 11th, keeping current funding levels in place. The fee on EV owners could still return if lawmakers reach a deal on a long-term transportation bill. In Washington, I'm Scott Carr.
2: More problems for troubled Volkswagen. The Volkswagen Group said it's recalling 2.86 million Volkswagen and Audi branded vehicles as a precaution over a screw whose failure could cause a loss of steering. More at townhall.com.
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5: From the Fox 45 Weather Center, I'm meteorologist Alex Cordero. The morning starts off cool and breezy with temperatures in the 60s. More clouds and rain are expected later into the afternoon. Showers will be scattered in nature. Highs will reach the mid-60s. With your Fox 45 Weather Authority, I'm meteorologist Alex Cordero for Talk Radio 680 WCBM.
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10: Well, good morning, everyone, and welcome to another edition of You Oughta Know on Talk Radio 680 WCBM. The 26th of September, our last Saturday in September. Fall is upon us, the temperatures are changing, and we're praying for everybody in Ocean City and the Eastern Shore right now, getting hit by that nor'easter. I hope you guys are all doing well, and no flooding occurs that will do any damage to your homes and businesses, so we'll be praying for you guys. Good morning to everybody. Hope you're having a great morning. Thank you very much for joining us here on You Ought to Know. 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Once again, good morning, everybody. We've got lots of callers ready, so let's get to them. Dan in Baltimore is on our line. Good morning, Dan. How are you?
7: Good morning, Dave. I purchased a car in 2021. Now it's 2026, so I was looking at the tire today or yesterday.
10: Okay.
7: Mm-hmm. And there are Michelin tires, Premier, okay. LTX. Uh-huh. There's no dry ride, but I looked at the tread area.
10: Mm-hmm.
7: They have like 2.5 millimeter, which is like one sixteen or more than 1/16 of an
10: right.
7: inch, let's say.
10: It's getting close.
7: Yes. However, on the trade only, I noticed I can't describe it as it's flaking or like you get to the tire and kind of shave a small like 1/16 of an inch like a thread like a less than one inch, let's say.
10: You're saying like a scrape, like a tear.
7: Thank you. Yes, but it's not a tear in the. It's like very thin. And that's why I called it flakes, but it's very thin.
10: Well, it does sound like a form of dry rot to me. I'm not going to exaggerate anything by saying that it's not unusual to have a Michelin tire that's 5 or 6 years old that does have dry rot. It is something that we see. The compound they use is a very hard compound. That's why they get a lot of longevity as far as tread. But in some cases, you see dry rot on the Michelin tires. So I would not be surprised if this is some form of dry rot. I would recommend taking it to your local shop that you deal with, let them inspect the tires and get an idea for you. But I believe that is a form of dry rot that you're seeing.
7: I agree with you, but I did call the dealer.
10: Mm-hmm.
7: And I called the Michelin.
10: Okay.
7: I called Michelin and said, was the car used? I said, yes. Was and the tires are not covered for used cars.
11: No.
7: So am I?
11: Well, to be quite honest with you, at this time, a period of 5 years or whatever, you probably would not be covered for the new car either. They don't really give tread warranties on new cars unless it's an extreme situation where, for example, a year after you bought a brand new car, you had problems with tires. Then you may have some kind of coverage. But in the longevity, when you buy a car and it has tires on them from the factory, they're usually not covered for too long.
7: Well, the tire were made in mid of 2021,
11: right.
7: A few months before I purchased the car. I only put 5,000 miles. I purchased the car with 37,000 miles.
11: Right, you have 42 on there now?
7: 44,000. So I was sitting in my garage. I only drive it once a week.
11: Well, unfortunately, dry rot is the enemy. It's not that I don't like Michelin tires, but that is one of the things that we see a lot of times on the Michelin tires is sidewall dry rot and also tread dry rot. So I've seen that in many cases. So probably what you're experiencing, and it's not going to be covered under any kind of warranty with Michelin that I know of. Again, even if it was a brand new car and brand new tires in 2021, a 5 year period, I don't think they'd be covering anything for you.
7: That's my question. As the time is 5 years, I'm not saying it, but the mileage is low.
11: I understand what you're saying.
7: Yes.
11: But they go more by time than they do mileage in a situation like that. Now, if you had a situation where the tires were completely worn out in 7,000 miles, and I know they're getting closer, but if they were completely worn out, you may have some type of attempt to get some coverage, but manufacturers of tires pretty much sell their tires to car manufacturers at a very reasonable price in order to get the sale. Okay? And for that reason alone, unless it's something outrageous, they usually don't cover much under warranty. They didn't sell I know this is ironic, but they didn't sell the tire to you. They sold it to whoever your manufacturer is. They're very tough on manufacturers giving warranties on tires from the get-go on a new car. And as you said, if it's used car, they don't even talk to you about it. You're on your own there.
7: But I
11: would recommend Hankook.
7: Yes.
11: Okay, it's a brand you've heard me recommend probably here on the show. It's a very good quality tire. It has longevity as far as tread, but more importantly, in most cases, it's not going to dry rot on you. So I find it to be a very good brand and very competitive.
7: Yeah, I have to try them. Now, is it safe to drive the car? I mean, I'm not an aggressive driver.
11: Well, I can't say that, but I would think it is, okay? Uh-huh. But, yeah, I definitely would have it checked by a technician, let him take a look at it. If that is cracking in the tread is actual dry rot, then it is not a safe tire at this point. That's where a lot of your pressure is, the sidewalls and the tread, and you don't want to have any area there that you have dry rot.
7: But there's nothing on the sidewalk. I looked. Okay.
11: Well, you may want to have them take a look at it. You'd be surprised, okay? You really would.
7: Yeah, I agree.
11: Okay?
7: Okay, well, thank you so much, sir.
11: You're welcome, Dan. I appreciate the call, sir, and good luck to you, sir.
7: Thanks. Bye-bye.
11: Thank you. Taking a break. We'll be back in just a moment. We've got callers waiting, and I'll be right to them. I'm Dave Serio. The show is called You Ought to Know, and we're here Saturday mornings 8 to 10 right here on CBM. 'Cause you

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7: I'm terrible at remembering people's names. It's a real, like, character flaw of mine where I'll just meet someone like 10 or 12 times and I just can't keep their name in my head. And when you're like me, it's very rude to just keep asking someone their name. You can't do that. So you have to do what I do, which is the polite thing, which is trick them into telling you what their name is. Right? And this is my favorite trick. Feel free to use this. I always go, you know what would be hilarious? Is if we looked at each other's driver's license photos. Mine's so embarrassing. Let's see yours, pal. And then they're always like, pal, you don't know my name, do you? And that's when I chloroform them. I drag them down to my basement. I keep them there for a little while, you know? A couple weeks go by, my buddies start coming around. Hey, man, we're getting kind of worried. Have you seen Corey? I'm like, Corey.
0: Dominic Dirkus, some funny stuff there. Remembering names. I'm Dave Serio. Good morning. You Ought to Know. Saturday mornings, 8 to 10, right here on CBM. Good to have you here with us, and thank you so much for watching and listening. We appreciate that so much. All right, let's go back to the phones. We've got Jim in Ellicott City. Hello there, Jim. How are you?
8: Great. Good morning. Thanks for taking my call.
0: My pleasure.
8: A couple weeks ago, we bought a new car finally.
0: Okay.
8: What'd you buy? It's a 2026 Subaru Outback XT, which means it's got the turbo engine on it.
0: Yes, sir. Uh-huh.
8: Yep, very nice car.
0: Good choice, good choice. Uh-huh.
8: Yep. It's very interesting. It got 7 manuals to read with all the features, cameras, and all that stuff. Amazing.
0: By the time you get finished reading the manuals, it's time to trade it in.
8: Yeah, probably. I was looking at the service record.
0: Oh, that's always interesting. The service intervals, yes.
8: Okay, so the dealer told me they already booked the first oil change for free in 6 months. mm-hmm. and the requirement and on the table for servicing various fluids and so on says 6 months, 6,000 miles.
0: Wow, they already know exactly how many miles you're going to put in your car, huh? That's pretty interesting.
8: Yeah.
0: They must be clairvoyant.
8: Yeah, so yeah. I had a turbocharged car. I had an 89 Ford Probe GT.
0: Okay.
8: 2.2 liter intercooled turbo.
0: Mm-hmm.
8: And I had that car for like 240,000 miles.
0: It was wow.
8: Until
0: impressive.
8: I got hit by some jerk on the belt, on the Route 29 here. Anyway, what's your take on that? I've never heard of 6 months, 6,000 miles, whichever comes first.
0: Well, it's not a bad idea, okay, on a first oil change. And you don't have to do oil changes at 1,000 miles like they used to, you know, 30 years ago. Right now, 6,000 miles is fine. Actually, I kind of agree with the dealer or the manufacturer. At this one time in my life, I finally agree with one of them.
8: Okay.
0: But that's not a bad thing to do. What I recommend for after that is every 7,500 miles or 1 year, whichever comes first.
8: Okay.
0: And
8: they mandate, though, 6 months, 6,000 going forward.
0: Right.
8: It's a 3-year, 36,000-mile warranty. So if I don't, I mean, I'm okay. I'm going to do my own oil changes, by the way.
0: Okay. Well, then get receipts for parts that you buy.
8: Yeah.
0: Hold on to them and mark them with what mileage the vehicle was at that time. So you have that just in case you have a controversy over a warranty situation.
8: Okay, yeah, that's what I understand. The other thing that surprised me, the plugs, they're required to be spark plugs changed at 60,000 miles. I also have a 2009 Infiniti G37X with a 3.7 liter V6, great car.
0: Right. Mm-hmm.
8: And they have that car has iridium plugs, and it's
0: exactly.
8: 105,000. So I guess
0: right.
8: Subaru put cheap plugs in this car.
0: Well, it sounds that way, but it really isn't that way. It isn't normally for cheapness. It's mostly for the way the spark plugs work and how hot they are for their computer system. They probably have platinum plugs in there. Now, if they do, then the 60,000 miles is where you should have it done.
8: Okay.
0: The good news is it's not difficult to do on that car. That's
8: really?
0: Not a difficult spark plug change. Some automobiles, it's unbelievable. I mean, there are some automobiles out there right now that call for 3 to 4 hours to replace spark plugs.
8: Right, right.
0: Okay, so your Subaru is not going to be in that situation.
8: Well, I thought it is. My brother has 3 Subarus. 2 of them are the 4-cylinder.
0: Uh-huh.
8: And he... what I read is maybe this newer Outback is different.
0: Okay.
8: It used to be you have to take it to the shop. They'd have
0: mm-hmm.
8: to loosen the motor mounts, use a lift to raise the engine an inch off up in order to get to the back plugs. They're not accessible.
0: Hmm. I've not run into that before, so I don't remember seeing hearing
8: engines,
0: that.
8: You know, horizontal
0: maybe,
8: things.
0: Oh yeah, I know which engine you're talking about, but I can't think of any of the Subarus that we've ever worked on at the shop that we've ever had to do that.
8: Okay.
0: So I don't know if that's just a particular lot of them that I'm not familiar with, maybe a couple years that I may have missed.
8: Okay.
0: But generally, the ones that we've always done have always been fairly simple.
8: Okay, that's good to know. For that kind of work, I'll go over to Sharing Cross. They're my
0: right. Good.
8: One of your sponsors. They're great. And also, the last question with
0: mm-hmm.
8: regard to Sharing Cross, my G37X, it's all-wheel drive, just like the Subaru. All of their
0: right.
8: cars are all-wheel drive.
0: That's what the X means.
8: They
0: yep.
8: need to get the transfer case oil and all that replaced.
0: Mm-hmm.
8: So I haven't spoken to them yet since I just bought the car. I'm not in need right now, obviously.
0: Right.
8: But
0: mm-hmm.
8: I could probably get that done there like they did on my G37X.
0: Absolutely. They can take care of all the fluids for you without a problem. And we're talking 30,000 miles before you have to worry about any fluids. So you got some time on that. But going back to the oil changes, I think the 6,000 is a good idea. If that's what they recommend for their warranty and they're going to be sticklers about it, then that's unusual because most of the manufacturers right now are at the 10,000-mile level.
8: Exactly.
0: What they want to do is they want to make the services as scarce as possible to make it look good for maintenance costs. In other
8: right.
0: words, when you buy a new car, Subaru can say, well, it only costs you, you know, this amount of money to do your services, where it could be more if you did them more frequently.
8: Yeah.
0: So,
8: how about the CVT transmission fluid replacement? I know BG probably can, that could be a BG service, a Sharing Cross, I'd imagine.
0: Actually, it's not. The CVTs are a drain and fill.
8: Oh, and, okay.
0: 100,000 miles is probably ample for that. They will go a long time. They have very few moving parts, comparatively speaking, to a regular automatic transmission. And the fluid is a special fluid. It is expensive, but it is a special fluid. And it can usually do 100,000 miles before you do a complete drain and fill.
8: Okay, but I'm assuming Sharon Cross can do a drain and fill.
0: Absolutely, yep.
8: Okay, all right. Thank you very much.
0: Appreciate it. You're welcome, Jim. Appreciate the call, buddy.
8: Thank you. Have a good day. Bye.
0: John is in Glen Arm. Good morning, John. How are you?
2: Hey, Dave. I'm actually in Hunt Valley, and McCormick is working on their garlic line today, so I just wanted to give you an olfactory reminder.
0: I remember those smells. I lived up in northern Baltimore County, so I remember the smells going by them, no doubt about it.
2: Yep. And Ocean City is the Delta Beach is being overtopped by the high tide right now.
0: I heard
2: music festival stuff is in the water.
0: Oh, that's a shame. That is a shame. I saw some pictures there on the news about Ocean City, and it looks like it's getting hit pretty hard. 40 to 50 mile per hour winds, a little tough.
2: Yep, it's driving it right up on the beach, and they had a big festival for the weekend that was canceled. So I don't think they have enough guys to get all the gear off the beach.
0: That's a shame.
2: Yeah, it's a tough one.
0: We'll pray for everybody in there.
2: They may have been called north to, you know, other areas, but it's a big storm up here. Anyhow, questions are when to kill your car.
0: So, when to what?
2: When to kill the car.
0: So when to kill the car?
2: Yeah, there's inspection, you know, got an safety inspection on some vehicles, and just making the decision on whether to put any money into these things. The book values aren't really there.
0: Right.
2: And
0: well, what year, make and model, and how many miles do you have on this guy?
2: There's like three of them, right? So,
0: you got three of them all going around the same time? That's not good.
2: Oh, it's just an unbelievable, too many cars. Anyway, father-in-law can't drive anymore. $135,000 Kia Soul 2012 manual. Mm-hmm. It's consuming oil. Needs four tires because they're dry rotted, and rear brakes. That's that. But that's $1,000.
0: I understand that, but that's probably worth holding on to. The Kia Soul, even though it's burning a little bit of oil, if you start using some oil treatment in that, that may help in that situation. BG makes a couple products for do the oil treatment, but that's not a bad little vehicle. And I don't know if I'd get rid of it for tires and brakes. Okay,
2: even though that
0: can be $1,000. You're right.
2: Yeah, we did the consumption test with Kia service and. Mm-hmm. And it's drinking a lot of oil. It's just a bad engine. I guess they were assembling them somewhere else other than where they were manufacturing the parts, and they lost the sauce on that.
0: Have they offered any kind of warranty at all?
2: No, it's one of those gaps in the warranty plan.
0: Okay, that is a tough call.
2: Probably gonna unload that, but I'm gonna unload it with disclosure of any issues.
0: Sure.
2: So they know.
0: Mm-hmm.
2: Alright, fix that one. It's got a, oil starved, Toyota Vibe, Pontiac Vibe, Toyota Corolla Matrix.
0: Right. Mm-hmm. Toyota Matrix, right.
2: Needs some headlights, needs the guy to put some oil in it, and front brakes.
0: Well, but the oil starved is a problem, because we don't know how bad that was. And if that was bad to hurt the bearings, then that is a real serious situation. If you don't think there's any engine damage at all, everything's quiet and the oil pressure is good and all that, then that wouldn't be a bad vehicle to hold on to. How many miles are on that?
2: That's a manual as well, 90.
0: Yeah, that's low mileage. I mean, the Matrix, I'm not going to lie to you, the Matrix and Vibes were not the best Toyotas ever made. They were good, but they weren't the best, okay? And I did see engine problems and things like that in that models. But 90,000 miles, I didn't see any problems in that kind of mileage. So normally you're talking about 150 to 170,000 miles before any problems creep the ugly head up there in the Matrix and the Vibe. So
2: okay.
0: That's a good thought. As long as the engine as long as the oil low didn't hurt the engine, then that would be one. That'd be a keeper.
2: It never threw a light. But the VVT was throwing codes because the VVT wasn't getting oil.
0: Yeah, exactly. So I think you'll be okay on that one.
2: Okay, clean up the VVTs and, and change it up. The one thing is, I think just to be preemptive is to definitely change the oil pump on that one. I mean, not the oil pump, the water pump.
0: I don't see any reason to do that, but okay.
2: Well, it was a little low.
0: Are you talking about timing belt and water pump, or is it a timing belt car or a timing chain car?
2: It's a serpentine on the oil.
0: No, I'm talking about the engine belt. I think you have a timing belt. That you're due for. And that can be healthy. If it's a timing belt car, which I believe it is, then you have to have your timing belt done because you're at 90,000 miles and a lot of years. So if that timing belt has never been done, that needs to be taken care of. That's healthy. That's going to run you probably about $900 to $1,200.
2: Yeah, I've done them. It's not terrible. It's all on the water pump side of the business. So.
0: Right. Okay. And then if you're doing a timing belt, you always do a water pump, correct?
2: All right. Last but not least.
0: Okay.
2: 2008 Chevy Silverado pickup needs a heater core, windshield, and the rocker just rusted out.
0: Yeah, I'd say goodbye to that one.
2: 310,000 miles to the vehicle.
0: I definitely would say goodbye to that, only because it's done its duty. It's done well. Okay, you've got your money's worth out of that. I wouldn't put that kind of money that's necessary to do those repairs into a 310,000-mile car.
2: Okay. Thank you very much, Dave. Have a great weekend.
0: You're the best, John. Thank you, sir.
2: Take care.
0: Taking a break. We'll be right back. Talk Radio 680 WCBM.

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1: From the Fox 45 Weather Center, I'm meteorologist Alex Cordero. Saturday morning starts off cool and breezy. Temperatures will be in the 60s early on, with more cloud cover building through the day into the afternoon. Showers are possible in the afternoon to evening. They'll be scattered in nature and not very heavy, but with a breezy wind out of the north and cloudy skies, it's only going to make it feel cooler. Temperatures peak in the 60s. With your Fox 45 Weather Authority, I'm meteorologist Alex Cordero for Talk Radio 680 WCBM.
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10: And people always tell me, your dad is from India and your mom is from Japan, so that makes you half Asian. You know, 20% of American school children can't find Earth. On a map of Earth. But I'm just glad my parents gave me an easy to pronounce name like Daniel Nyman. Instead of some weird combination Indian-Japanese name like Sanjay Hajimoto. Or Mahatma Mitsubishi.
0: Daniel Nine in there, an Indian and Japanese. Good morning, everybody. Welcome to the show. You Ought to Know. Saturday mornings, 8 to 10 on CBM. Tony is in Pasadena. Hello there, Tony.
11: Hey, Dave. How you doing this morning?
0: I'm doing well, sir. Thank you.
5: I got a good one for you here.
11: Okay.
5: I have a 2013 Elantra. I bought it used in 2017. Has 112,000 miles on it right now.
11: Okay.
5: Occasionally in the morning, it starts up rough. And, then it runs, all the rest of the day, it runs all great all day. But I get no codes on it. But about a month ago, one time it was a hard start. I was, you know, like I had a carburetor. I was, you know, pumping the gas a lot. And I got a check engine light. So I said, okay, I'm going to take it to AutoZone and get it checked out.
11: Mm-hmm.
5: Came up with a code. And I think maybe this is because I was cranking it too much. Came up with a weird code. It said P0605, which came up as on AutoZone. Said it was an internal control module, read-only memory, ROM error. And then what I did was I disconnected the battery, and code went away and never came back. Okay. Now, a couple times since then, you had the hard start and no code or anything, but the RPM gauge didn't register nothing, didn't register anything. But then when I just turn it off, turn it back on, and then the RPMs come on, the gauge, and it runs great all day. But it's a great car, but occasionally it does that.
11: When it runs rough in the morning, like, for example, that morning start, do you notice it's a really low idle?
5: Yeah, but it's kind of like, you know, got that hesitation when you're trying to crank it. And I'm doing the wrong thing too. I give it some gas, I pump it. You know, it's rough, and then all of a sudden it settles in. And it's fine.
11: You should never give the vehicle gas when you're trying to start.
5: Right.
11: Okay.
5: Right.
11: And it is fuel infested, as we like to call it. And fuel injected cars do not need any gas, and that can cause a problem. Now, I'm not saying you're causing this. I think you had this problem before you started pushing gas.
5: I only did that hard pumping a couple times. And that was one when I had that code. I got that weird code, and I'm like, you know, that ROM, you go on the internet and it says, oh, it's your ECM. And I'm like, man, come on. This thing runs all day great. And maybe voltage went low or something. You know, it's like a computer. Maybe something, I was cranking too much and that happened. But, otherwise it runs great, you know, and occasionally it does it in the morning.
11: How long has it been doing this?
5: I'd say it got a little worse maybe in the last 6 months, but it's been doing it. I'll bet it's been doing it for years, but it was only randomly.
11: There's only two things that I can think that can cause this, okay? One of them is the mass airflow sensor, if you have one. I'm trying to think of the other name of the sensor. But anyway, I believe you have a mass airflow sensor. It's right on the information going to your fuel injection, you're going to have a mass airflow sensor. When those go bad, they sometimes do not set any codes. They are independent of themselves and sometimes cause a problem. That's one thing. The other is the battery. You may have a situation where your battery is not as strong as it should be and not giving full 12 volts to the system when it sits for a while. So when you go to start it and it's a little low on battery power, you're not giving 12 volts to all the systems. That can cause what you're having happen. So I would definitely take a look and have a load test done on the battery. Make sure it's okay. And if it isn't, then get ahead and replace that. If it is, then I would consider, if it really bothers you, consider replacing the mass airflow sensor. That's going to be a guess. It's going to be just a guess. But I've seen it many times where those guys cause the problem and they don't show any type of codes.
5: The battery's pretty new. My old battery, Walmart battery went 8 years and it was still running. So I replaced it anyway, but about 6 months ago. But battery looks good with the voltage and then the alternator.
11: Are you listening to yourself? The problem started when you replaced the battery. Almost the same time.
5: It wasn't during that.
11: Somebody's telling me something different. You told me you had the problem for about 6 months, and now you just told me that you replaced the battery 6 months ago.
5: Yeah.
11: Okay. I didn't know any of that.
5: Right.
11: And I told you that I think that could possibly be a low voltage on a battery.
5: Right.
11: So don't run from me yet. Okay. Just because it's new doesn't mean everything's hunky and dory.
5: Right, if you have
11: a battery that's losing a little power while it sits, okay, which they all do a little bit, okay, because you've got computer systems. But if it's not at 12 volts when you start the car, it could be the issue. So just keep that in mind. One thing looks like it can possibly be the other, okay?
5: Right.
11: Got to go.
5: All right. Thanks a lot, Dave.
11: Hey, wish you best of luck, buddy. Thank you.
5: All right. Bye-bye.
11: All right, let's take a real quick break. We'll be back in just a few moments. I'm Dave Serio. The show's called You Ought to Know, Saturday mornings, 8 to 10 on CBM.

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7: Nothing really gets me down, not even bad weather or anything. You know, a lot of people get bummed out when it rains. Not me. I love it when it rains. More rains, more I like it. Bring on the rain. When it rains really hard, see, I like to run stop signs just to make cops get out of their car. Hey, hell with them. I got the money. Get out, man. Why make the money if you can't enjoy spending it? Just stand there and make them stand there in a big puddle in the rain. All right, you. You know why I stopped you? Yeah. You know why I ran a sign?
0: That's Drew Carey, of course, and Cops in Rain. All right, Doug in Catonsville is on the line. Doug, good morning.
8: Yeah, hi. I'll try to be quick. 2017 Grand Cherokee, Jeep Grand Cherokee. It's my son's. Mm-hmm. He overheated a couple months ago and took it to a shop, and they said the engine was shot.
0: Right.
8: We just visited him and for 2 weeks, and I drove it for about 2 weeks, and, you know, and it didn't overheat once. Could it have been A, I'm a cautious skeptic, the shop giving him misinformation, or could it have been a stuck thermostat? Because they don't fix themselves.
0: Well, that's true. It could be the situation where they saw evidence, either chemical tests, that you had a head gasket that's possibly breaching. And that's why they're saying that this problem occurs. Sometimes it takes a couple months for a head gasket breach to rear its ugly head. And when it does, it's serious. So that could possibly, I mean, they could have given you wrong information. True. But a head gasket is possible. So I just hang on to the car for a little while longer and keep it up and see what happens. But the head gasket could possibly be the problem.
8: Okay, that's the plan. Okay.
0: Okay.
8: Thanks for taking my call.
0: You're welcome, Doug. Thank you. Eddie Appelfeld is on the line. I promised I'd be quick with that, Ed. Good morning, sir. How are you?
9: Good morning. Good morning. I am fine, wonderful, terrific, fabulous, outstanding.
0: Where are you standing?
9: I'm outside.
0: Okay, there you go. Good idea.
9: Well, I did something very silly about 2 months ago. A friend of mine wanted to borrow some money. Okay, why?
0: Mm-hmm. Yeah.
9: He said, plastic surgery. He says, well, that's a good reason. So he had plastic surgery.
0: That's a good reason? Okay.
9: That's it. Uh-huh. Well, makes him feel better.
0: Okay.
9: Now, 2 months later, he hasn't paid me back, and I don't know what he looks like.
0: Oh, my God. That's terrible. It is.
9: Yeah.
0: You're going to have a difficult time getting your money back. You really are.
9: Yeah, I am.
0: You're going to have to do a DNA again. Test. Yes, that's expensive, too.
9: Well, you might be interested to know this. That last winter, the city of Baltimore spent $88 million in snow removal.
0: Ooh, just the city?
9: Yeah.
0: You're not talking about Baltimore County.
9: No, it's Baltimore.
0: Holy moly, yeah. The city, $88 million.
9: Well, the reason why we had that terrible snow in January, and it stayed below freezing for weeks. And so they had to ice it like that.
0: Wow. That's a lot of moolah.
9: Well, in more city news, the Harbor Place Twin Pavilions, they are not going to be torn down this year, probably early in 2027.
0: Okay.
9: Just pass that along. Maryland Restaurant Week, now that means Maryland, continues through tomorrow.
0: Nice.
9: Restaurants throughout the state.
0: All good deals, yep.
9: Here's something that's going to shock you.
0: Mm-hmm.
9: Eddie, come on.
0: Nothing shocks me.
9: 9 out of 10 Americans believe there is widespread corruption in the federal government.
0: I'm shocked.
9: Yes.
0: I'm not. I would expect 9.5. I really would, you know?
9: I know. Nobody's. Let's see how our friends in Ocean City are doing. Well, Ocean City hotels sold fewer rooms at higher prices in August. Bookings fell from 89.1% last August to 78.9% this year. A lot of reasons, some rainy weekends, for example.
0: Right. And like what's going on right now is not helping the business at all, I'll tell you that.
9: No, they had to cancel that big festival this weekend, a big music festival.
0: Yeah, that's what one of our listeners was calling about. Yep, he said it was pretty rough out there. That's a shame.
9: It is projected that those who heat with electricity will pay 9% more this winter. Natural gas customers, 5.8% more.
0: Yikes.
9: Yeah, I know. Everybody's affected here.
0: Yep, that's true.
9: I just light a fire in the middle of the living room to keep warm, so it's okay.
0: That's not a bad idea. You got a little fire pit going on, a little fire pit action. Okay, the neighbors don't care. They don't like the smoke, but, you know, oh well. You know,
9: they can move, you know?
0: Absolutely. They don't have to live next to you.
9: Right. Underground, underwater grasses in the Chesapeake Bay and its tidal tributaries increased 13%. Covering about 5,000 more acres. That's a good thing because it gives the animals a place to hide.
0: Mm-hmm.
9: It sounds bad, but it's actually a good thing.
0: Yeah. More of them can stay alive. A good deal.
9: Right.
0: Away from predators.
9: Lonely Planet magazine. I never heard of this one. Lonely Planet magazine ranked Maryland as the third best place to travel in North America.
0: Lonely Planet?
9: Planet magazine. Never heard of them.
0: I don't know if you put any credibility into that or not. I have no idea.
9: I
0: didn't know we were the lonely planet. I think there's more. You never know.
9: Well, the number one location, California, is Redwoods.
0: No, it's a nice area there. Yep.
9: Mm-hmm. And in another ranking,
0: Redwoods are absolutely beautiful. Yes.
9: Beautiful. Wallet Hub ranks Maryland as number 77 for the best and worst teachers. That's not so bad.
0: Wait, Maryland is ranked 77.
9: Seventh for the best and worst teachers. I don't know how many people were. I don't know how many were in the rankings. Maybe 78.
0: I don't know. Well, how can you have? I don't know. There's only 50 states. I do want to point that out.
9: But also, it's not just the states; it's the cities and all that.
0: Okay. All right. I'll take your word for it on that.
9: Our Oriole owner, Mr. Rubenstein, his book, Inside the Owners, Conversations on Power and Leadership, hits the shelves this week. I think it already did.
0: Okay.
9: And here's something I didn't know. Chain restaurants with more than 20 locations are required by the FDA to include nutrition information on their websites. I think that's a good idea.
0: Yeah, that's a lot of them on their menus, too.
9: Now, here's another good idea. The cigarette smoking rate among U.S. adults dropped to its lowest level. Only 1 in 11 people still smoke.
0: Gotcha. Very good.
9: And I'm not one of them, neither are you.
0: No, I never have been. No.
9: More than 70 million passengers boarded Maryland Transit Administration buses. That's the buses, trains, and light rail in 20, 25. It seems like a lot, 70 million people.
0: Well, it's not the same. I mean, you've got others that duplicate each other. I mean, you know, it's 70 million times. That's good, but it's not 70 million people.
9: Well, I don't know. If you're going to argue with me, I'm going to another show.
0: Okay, go. Fine. See how long they put up with you.
9: Yeah, right. Now, here's a dining suggestion for your listener.
0: Uh-huh.
9: Salad dressings, condiments, and sauces tend to be salty, so order them on the side.
0: Okay. That I'd usually do anyway. I mean, you know, you don't expect the chef to know exactly how much of something you want on your set. So I ask for it on the side. Like when I get my prime rib, I say, could you put the au jus on the side, please?
9: Right. Events in the area include an Italian festival at Ripken Stadium this weekend.
0: That
9: today
0: sounds fun.
9: A festival in Catonsville. I hope that continues.
0: Okay.
9: A craft beer festival at Laurel Park.
0: Yeah.
9: The Trifecta Festival at the Timonium Fairgrounds.
0: The what? The Trifecta?
9: Trifecta.
0: Okay, good.
9: Trucks, that's a big deal out there. I hope these things go off.
0: Yeah,
9: Comic-Con at the Convention Center, that's inside.
0: Mm-hmm.
9: At the movies, The Catch a Predator with Robert Pattinson, based on the TV show, by the way.
0: Okay.
9: And Heart of the Beast. This is
0: going to be a lot of scenes in a kitchen, I guess, huh?
9: Yeah, remember that? The guy was coming out of the living room and dining room and said, surprise. Heart of the Beast, that's a new movie with Brad Pitt.
0: Okay.
9: The National Weather Service, they're still looking for hurricanes to form in the Atlantic. There hasn't been one yet.
0: I hope they're not disappointed.
9: Well, they're not disappointed, but
0: No, they probably are. They want to talk about it. They want to tell you.

0: Sir, I cannot be happier with the job that you did today.
1: Yeah, no, you can't. It's impossible.
0: It's impossible. You're absolutely right. Impossible. But I'll try harder next week anyway.
1: Try harder next week. Okay.
0: Yes, sir. Hey, Eddie, thank you so much for keeping us informed of what's going on in Baltimore. And
1: all right,
0: we'll talk next Saturday morning.
1: All righty.
0: Thank you, buddy. Ladies and gentlemen, Eddie Appelfeld. I'm Dave Serio. Coming up, we've got another hour of You Ought to Know. And we're looking forward to talking to you at 410-WCBM-68. 410-922-6680.
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4: At Town Hall, I'm Bob Agnew in Washington. A new move against Iran's financial network is being welcomed now as a step toward holding the terror financing regime accountable. Here's correspondent Bernie Bennett.
5: The United Arab Emirates says it has sanctioned local branches of Iran's bank, Meli, accusing them of violating laws against money laundering, terrorism financing, and weapons proliferation. The order blocks financial transactions between the branches and Iran, including trade finance and fund transfers. Critics say the UAE should go further and stop Iran from rerouting money through third countries. Bernie Bennett reporting.
4: Thousands of people remain without power. The powerful storm lashes the Northeast. Here's correspondent Ken Lorman.
6: The early season nor'easter is expected to pummel the region throughout the weekend with gusty winds and driving rain. Storm conditions began Friday along the coast from New Jersey to Massachusetts, with a lot of rain predicted in southern New England, especially near Cape Cod. Coastal flood warnings are in place from North Carolina's Outer Banks to New York's Long Island.
4: That is correspondent Ken Lorman. High wind warnings are also in effect, with gusts up to 60 miles per hour possible, especially from Long Island to southern New England. A number of events in the Northeast had to be canceled. It's that time of year for asthma flare-ups, with the transition from summer into fall. Dr. Megan Conroy at the Ohio State University Wexner Medical Center says changes in temperature, humidity, and pollens will really impact airway inflammation.
7: We also see increase in circulation of respiratory viruses, so the common cold virus and others that start to circulate in the fall. These are the most common causes of asthma flares. But we also see increase in pollens like ragweed.
4: And Dr. Conroy recommends people take all medications as prescribed, no matter how frequently symptoms of asthma occur, and have a rescue inhaler on hand just in case. She also suggests wearing a mask in some situations and getting your vaccines. More from townhall.com.
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4: For most of Wednesday's Senate Judiciary Committee on Women's Sports, a hearing there protecting women's sports, not a single Democrat senator was on hand. Tennessee Republican Senator Marsha Blackburn said it's a vitally important issue.
9: I fully believe we should take October 10th, 1010, which Roman numerals XX, and we should celebrate all 3 million of our high school and college female athletes.
4: Concerned about the rise of transgenderism and what that means for men playing in women's sports, Matt Sharp is with Alliance Defending Freedom as the senior counsel.
10: 27 states have passed laws to protect fairness and safety for women and girls, laws that ADF helped to draft. Countless female athletes like those today have spoken out even when it cost them dearly. Moms and dads stood up for their daughters.
4: Senator Blackburn of Tennessee and several former and current female athletes affected by transgenderism also spoke. This is townhall.com. Cancer, as it turns out, is more common in people

0: with type 2 diabetes. More on that from correspondent Jim Forbes.
1: A new study being presented at the European Association for the Study of Diabetes shows cancer impacts people with type 2 diabetes twice as much as the rest of the population. Researchers looked at health data for all adults living in Denmark between the years of 1996 and 2022 for their study. One of the study's lead authors says it highlights the need to prioritize cancer prevention and early detection as part of long-term diabetes care. I'm Jim Forbes.
0: And it was week four of the college football season set to continue this weekend. Five games were on the schedule. First up, a late afternoon contest between Army and Temple in Philadelphia, defending national champion Indiana headlining that slate. More of these stories at townhall.com.
2: From the Fox 45 Weather Center, I'm meteorologist Alex Cordero. The morning starts off cool and breezy with temperatures in the 60s. More clouds and rain are expected later into the afternoon. Showers will be scattered in nature. Highs will reach the mid-60s. With your Fox 45 Weather Authority, I'm meteorologist Alex Cordero for Talk Radio 680 WCBM.
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10: Well, good morning, everybody. Once again, thank you for taking the call. Thank you for being here today. We appreciate that for our second hour of You Oughta Know. Looking forward to talking to you. Also, we have Eric Leonard, our GTD, Get the Details, auto detailing expert. He's on the line with me right now. Good morning, Eric. How you doing, buddy?
11: Good, buddy. How are you?
10: Good. Good to talk to you today. So what's going on in the detailing business, mister? You got some weather coming in, and I guess that affects your business also, doesn't it?
11: It does a little bit. I mean, we're super busy this week. A lot of coatings and things. We've been running the special this month, and people really take advantage of it. We're doing a 5-year coating for a 3-year price, and a lot of people have been jumping on that, getting their vehicles ready for winter, and we appreciate all that business, sure.
10: All right, if you can get yourself in a little better cell area, it's right now you're breaking up a little bit as you're talking, so I don't know if it's cell coverage or not. I know you're on a straight line here, so if you could do that, that'd be great. So I'm glad things are going well and you're keeping busy. It's something that's really interesting to see when it comes to weather conditions like this, when I don't know how much rain your area and Baltimore is going to get from this nor'easter, whether we're going to get any of it or not, but I guess a lot of rain does affect your business, going people dropping off cars for detailing, but also the fact that detailing is needed more after a storm like this.
11: Oh yeah, it's going to be a heavy rain. I guess Ocean City's getting pummeled right now.
10: Yeah.
11: We're going to get a little bit tomorrow, I think, or later today. Like I said, weather conditions are not going to be too favorable the next couple of days.
10: Great. Your phone, by the way, sounds much better now. Thank you, buddy. Appreciate that.
11: Yep.
10: So what is our tip of the week today?
11: Well, our tip of the week is cleaning tires. I know everybody loves governor tires down, putting some tire shine on. And everybody has their favorable way of doing it, putting a high shine or a low shine. The biggest thing before you put any type of tire shine on is cleaning the tire really well.
10: Mm-hmm.
11: Any type of ball purpose clean, Castrol super clean, any of that stuff will work, to get the browning to break down, to pull out of the tire before you put the silicone based tire shine on the tire. 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
10: And what you mean by sling is a lot of times you put these products on your tires, they're saturated and they actually come off on your tires onto your paint as you're driving. And that's not a good thing.
11: No, it makes a mess.
10: Yep. And it's a hard mess to clean up too.
11: It is. We recommend a water-based dressing because most of those dry, where your solvent-based do not.
10: Mm-hmm.
11: And again, you get a lot less sling.
10: Very good. All right, can I ask a question of Noah, our producer? Noah, can you bring Fred in Catonsville up on the line the same time as you have? You going to do it? Okay. Very good. Want to bring Fred and Catonsville up. I think he has some information. Fred, are you there, sir?
12: Yes, I'm here.
10: Hi, Fred. How are you? I've got Eric on the line. I heard you said you wanted to say something about Eric's business.
12: No.
10: Oh.
12: No, okay. I wanted to talk about Nissan problems.
10: All right. Oh, okay. We got the wrong guy. Can you do me a favor, Fred? Hold on 1 second, buddy, and we'll be right back with you. I apologize. Noah's going to get the caller, David in Glen Burnie, on the line. David, good morning, sir. How are you?
13: Good morning. Can you hear me?
10: Yes, I can. All right. We apologize for the inconvenience. I believe you wanted to say something about Eric's business.
13: Yes. I just want to say what a wonderful job Dave and Eric did this week on my 2014 Ford pickup truck with the ceramic coating. The truck looks brand new, and Dave was able to get a couple light scratches out. I couldn't be happier. Eric asked me if I wanted to sell it, and I said no. I couldn't be happier with the job they did, and very pleasant gentleman to deal with.
10: Well, that's the ultimate compliment when they want to buy your vehicle from you after they finish, you know?
13: Exactly.
10: That's great. What year make and model again was it?
13: A 2014 F-250. It looks brand new.
10: Wow. What color is it?
13: A black.
10: Oh, wow. And you know black. If it's not done right, it's noticeable as all get out. So they must have done it right for you to be that happy, and I'm glad to hear that. So I'm glad we brought you on. I hope I didn't embarrass you in any way with having Eric here on the line. Eric, you still here?
11: Yep, I'm still here.
10: That's good. Well, I'm glad it worked out well for everybody, and I'm glad that you took You Ought to Know's advice and decided to try Eric, and I'm glad you're very happy with the truck. People that you don't even know notice it all by the chance?
13: I couldn't be happier.
10: Great.
13: I just got it back yesterday afternoon, so.
10: Oh, okay. All right, it's going to take some time, but I think you'll have strangers come up to you at the gas station and say, man, what year is that? You know, they'll be amazed that it's 12 years old and it looks like that.
13: I'm sure that's true. I couldn't be happier.
10: All right. Thank thank you for calling in. I appreciate that, buddy. Thank you.
13: Thank you. Bye.
10: Eric, I just wanted to make sure you got a chance to hear that, buddy.
11: Yeah, him and his wife dropped the truck off. They were a little skeptical about, you know, driving all the way up there, but I'm sure when he turned the corner yesterday and seen his truck sitting outside, He was pleased. He was very
10: good.
11: Pleased.
10: Well, I'm glad to hear that, man. Good job. As always, we appreciate you. If you do us a favor, Eric, and give out your phone number so folks can give you a call during the week, during business hours, if they have any detailing questions.
11: Yes, sir. 717-577-9797.
10: Sounds good, buddy. Thank you so much. Appreciate you, buddy. And we'll talk to you next hour on our next show.
11: All right.
10: Thank you. Eric Leonard you. From GTD. Get the details. Auto detailing. All right. Let's go to poor Fred in Catonsville. Fred, good morning, sir. I do apologize for taking your call and then have to put you back on hold. How you doing, sir?
14: That's okay.
10: our producer got our callers confused there for a second.
14: Okay.
10: Yeah. So what's going on, Mr. Fred? What do you want to say about Nissan?
14: I'm interested in a Nissan Pathfinder, and I told a mechanic friend of mine, and he said, don't go anywhere near Nissan. He said they have terrible financial problems and big quality problems. I was just wondering if you can shed any light on this.
10: I don't know if I agree 100%. I mean, the money problems, I mean, they've had money problems for a while, but they've now been bought out, if I'm not mistaken, by Peugeot, which is a very, very large conglomerate of automobile manufacturers, okay, throughout the world. I don't think they're in a situation, they're in a problem now, but you can't buy a car or not buy a car because of that reason, because it's just a crazy world out there. You never know. Okay, a manufacturer that looks like they're completely solvent, everything going great, all of a sudden they leave the country. It does happen. I don't see any reason why not to buy a Nissan Pathfinder. They've been very, very good vehicles over the years. Their early models, I'm talking like 25 years ago, had rear differential problems, but they've taken care of that problem. I don't know of any hereditary things on the Nissan Pathfinder that I would avoid buying it for that reason. So it would not be one that I would, you know, stay away from. I still like the Toyota 4Runner. Okay, so that's, I think that's probably one of the most incredible vehicles that Toyota's ever built. But the Nissan Pathfinder is a quality vehicle in my estimation.
14: When did Peugeot buy them out? Do you know?
10: Maybe, I'm just guessing now, 3-4 years ago. They made the purchase. Okay, I think they became part of that family. And that has not affected them here in the United States at all that I've noticed. Okay. Pretty much everything has stayed the same. They decided to keep Nissan the same way. So as far as I know, Nissan is kind of running independently, but has the financial backing of a very, very big company. So I'm not an expert on the purchases and manufacturers and how they change things or not change things, but I have not noticed any difference in the Nissan quality or noticed any difference in the Nissan lineup since the purchase.
14: Okay, well, thank you, Dave.
10: You're welcome. Good luck to you, Fred. Again, sorry for the inconvenience there, buddy.
14: It's okay.
10: All right. We'll be back in just a few moments. I'm Dave Cirio. Taking a break. This is Cheech and Chong.
15: Move it, buddy.
16: Oh, no, man. Come on, car. Don't stall now. Who am I going to find to jumpstart you on the freeway, man? That's the policeman. Hey, Chihuahua.
15: Get this heap off the road and onto the shoulder. Why wasn't this accident reported?
16: Hey, officer, my car wasn't in no accident. It always looks like this.
15: Yeah, well, does this vehicle run?

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7: So, Bubba J, what does the J stand for?
8: My last name is Junior.
7: Oh. Well, it's a good thing they didn't name you Junior.
8: Yeah, I'd be dumb Junior. That's my brother's name.
7: Oh. So, Bubba J, what have you been doing today?
8: I've been watching NASCAR and drinking beer.
7: That's your favorite sport.
8: Yeah, NASCAR is too.
7: You know, NASCAR is very hot right now.
8: Oh, I know. Everybody loves NASCAR.
7: Well, Sweet Daddy said it's just a bunch of guys driving in a circle.
8: Oh, I know. That's my favorite part. They're making a left turn. It's a sport that's easy to follow when you're hammered.
9: Jeff Dunham, along with Bubba J. Once again, hard to believe it's all one voice. It really is. Very talented, no doubt about it. Jeff Dunham there. I'm Dave Serio. The show is called You Ought to Know, and we're here every Saturday morning, 8 to 10, right here on CBM. Let's go back to the phones and talk to some folks. Amy is in Towson. Good morning, Amy. How are you?
10: I'm good. Hi, Dave. How are you?
9: I'm doing well. Thank you.
10: So I have a 2025 Jeep Grand Cherokee Limited, has a tow package. That's really the only, you know, extra. And went out last Sunday and absolutely dead.
9: Okay.
10: Don't know why, just absolutely dead. So wow. I got my battery pack, you know, first time it clicked a little, nothing. Did the next one, nothing. Did the next one, nothing. Had a guy, my friend, got a big Toyota Tundra truck.
9: Right.
10: First time, nothing. Second time, nothing but a little sparks. And then third time, we let it sit for a bit, and it finally started.
9: Okay.
10: I mean, you know, first of all, it's 6 months old, you know, 7,000 miles.
9: Sure.
10: Why would the battery be
9: I understand,
10: dead?
9: 100%. That's very frustrating. Have you had anything added to the vehicle as electrically, as far as any options added to the vehicle?
10: No.
9: No. It's all 100% stock the way you...
10: On top of this... Sorry?
9: I said it's 100% stock the way you bought it, correct? Okay.
10: Right.
9: Very good.
10: I did not get that whatever tracker, the package where if they, you know, the icon
9: right.
10: package, I do not have that.
9: Okay. So it sounds to me just the battery itself, unless the charging system of the vehicle has gone bad, but that would have given you notice. In other words, when you were driving down the road before this, before you parked it, there would have been a notice on the dash about a battery light or some type of charging system problem. If you didn't have that, it just sounds like to me the battery itself has gone bad. So what has been the outcome since then?
10: So I drove it around. It started, you know, but in addition, So when it came back on, that the TDMS dash was all blown up, you know, doesn't work, it alerts, you know, wasn't
9: right.
10: communicating.
9: Right.
10: And then, so that's a recall, apparently. I did take it to the dealer because, you know, something's not right. In addition,
9: right.
10: the other really weird thing that happens that I can't replicate, so I drive it, I turn off the engine, I mm-hmm. open the door, and it tells me your ignition's on. And it's beeping at me, blinging at me, your ignition's on. Well, no, it's not. And I literally have to start it again and then stop it to make it stop dinging at me.
9: Okay.
10: So that's happened a few times, but like I said, it's not like I can't say, oh, every time I do this, this happens.
9: I think that's your culprit. I think you've diagnosed it yourself. You diagnosed the reason for it. I think what happened is when you got out of your vehicle, you may have not noticed it, or it may have not told you at that time, but maybe the ignition was staying on. Okay, which is nothing
10: okay.
9: that you did, just the vehicle problem. And when that ignition staying on, that's what drained the battery.
10: Okay, but why is the ignition staying on when it's
9: well,
10: not?
9: Because there's a problem. There is a problem with the vehicle, meaning that you have what's called a body control module. This is a computer
10: okay.
9: that controls all of your accessories, your radio, your air conditioning, your power windows, your power door lock. All of these things are all included by controlled by one module. And
10: uh-huh.
9: I think you may have an ignition switch problem or a module problem with that. Okay? Even though...
10: Okay.
9: It's not like the old days. It's a push button start, correct?
10: It is a push button start. An electric,
9: right.
10: Electric gear shift. I hate
9: right.
10: it, but you know.
9: You don't have the old ignition switch that you used to turn, you know, to start your car, but you still have an ignition switch. When you push that button to start your vehicle, okay, there's a switch that distributes power to everywhere it needs to be when you
10: mm-hmm.
9: start your vehicle. And that switch is what's giving you a problem. You need to contact Toyota about that and let them know about that particular problem, because I think that is what caused your issue.
10: Okay, so I did take it to the dealer and I
9: okay.
10: told them all this. They've had it all week. It's a Jeep, by the way. They've had
9: right.
10: it all week.
9: Uh-huh.
10: And
9: they give you a loaner? Did they give you a loaner?
10: No,
9: okay.
10: I did not. I didn't ask. And I mean,
9: okay.
10: I wasn't expecting them to have it all week, you know.
9: Sure.
10: Anyway,
9: mm-hmm.
10: besides that, so they fixed the TDMS recall.
9: Okay.
10: But you know, okay. Well, and then he said, well, we just can't find anything else. And he hasn't really talked to me about the ignition switch or anything. So
9: I think you need
10: to him.
9: Call him up on Monday, okay,
10: mm-hmm.
9: and explain to them that, you know, I want to make sure you guys realize that I think we may have found one of the reasons that could have possibly drained my battery is I am having a problem with this. And just give them the story again. Tell them that
10: mm-hmm.
9: you've turned your vehicle off a number of times and went to get out of the vehicle, and you get the warning that your ignition is still on. When it's
10: mm-hmm.
9: not, it actually says stop, okay?
10: Mm-hmm.
9: But then when you get in the car, you close the door, you restart the vehicle, and then you return the vehicle off with a stop button, and then it's fine. So there is some issue. Something is staying on, and if it has that much power for your ignition switch, it will drain your battery within a couple hours.
10: Okay, I did mention it to him. I did let him
9: okay.
10: know.
9: Okay, well, I know, but you got to tell him again. I think
10: I
9: you got to tell him again. I think they're thinking recall, and that's all they're thinking. So I think you need to Monday morning give him a call and reiterate all that about that and tell him that you'd like to have that checked out and see what's going on. Have them try to start the vehicle a number of times and see if at
10: yeah.
9: any time the ignition stays on when it's not supposed to.
10: Yeah. Okay. Well, that's why. I mean, apparently that's what they've been doing all week, and you know,
9: okay.
10: blah blah blah. But
9: well, let's hope.
10: I hear
9: let's
10: you.
9: Hope.
10: That's why he kept it over the weekend to see if it would drain over the weekend. You know,
9: right.
10: blah blah blah. Anyway. Okay. Well, thank you for that bit. I will specifically mention that, and I really appreciate you, and thank you for your show. It's great.
9: Thank you, Amy. Appreciate you calling. Thank you.
10: Bye bye.
9: Bye bye. Monica is in Baltimore. Hello there, Monica. How are you?
2: I am fine, and good morning to you.
9: Good morning.
2: And I'm going to try to make this simple. I'm not
9: sure.
2: very technically knowledgeable about cars. But
9: that's
2: anyway,
9: quite all right.
2: This is about, I mm-hmm. have a Subaru 2017,
9: okay.
2: and I had bought a really nice four good tires. what, maybe 3 or 4 years ago, maybe longer, and they've lasted really well. Then I had a problem, and I can't tell you why, but it cost me about $2,000, and it affected the two front wheels, And my the place where I go, and they're wonderful. It's called Glenn's Auto.
5: Okay.
2: And
5: is that up in the northern Baltimore County area?
2: Yeah.
5: Okay. I remember he's been around there for a long time. Yes.
2: Yeah. Mm-hmm. Yeah. So anyway, okay. So anyway, they told me I would have to buy, you know, new tires for the front, because all the problem I was having was in the front.
5: Gotcha.
2: And these were really good. And so they said, so then my son-in-law said, no, you got to get all four tires.
5: Your son-in-law is correct.
2: He really is, huh?
5: He is correct.
2: Okay.
5: You have an all-wheel drive Subaru. Okay. When you have an all-wheel drive, tread thickness makes a difference between your front and your rear wheels. If you went and replaced just the front tires and put brand new tires on the front, they're going to have about 17-30 seconds of tread. Okay?
2: Yeah.
5: Your old tires on the back, maybe 8-30 seconds of a tread. Now, that may not sound like a big difference, but it is to all-wheel drive. And that can really affect your all-wheel drive system of your Subaru. So when you have an all-wheel drive vehicle, which that Subaru is, you need to replace tires in sets of four and not just pairs.
2: Wow. Okay. Here I was trying to save myself a couple hundred dollars.
5: I know, and I understand that. And it would be a great thing to be able to do, but that saving you a couple hundred dollars could cost you more in the long run if it damages your all-wheel drive system. So, see, the all-wheel drive relies on what's called the circumference of the tire, meaning from tire starts at point A, and then when you drive, it goes around one turn to point A again. If you have smaller tread than on the back and larger tread on the front, the circumference of that tire is different, only by a thousandth of an inch, okay, but it is different. And that's what affects the all-wheel drive. So that's why it's imperative to have even tread on your tires all the way around.
2: Wow. Okay.
5: So, and I hate to say your son-in-law is right. I know you're going to have to live with that, and I apologize. Okay. I really do.
2: I'm so glad you told me, because you know, everybody's pinched for money, but $200
5: I know.
2: Isn't worth it.
5: I've been called a thief so many times giving this information out in my auto repair business. I've had people tell me that I'm full of you know what, okay, and it can't affect it, da da da da da da da da da. Okay, and I don't know if I've ever had any proof that any of the damage has happened, because these people will never come back to me if I tell them that and they don't listen, and then all of a sudden some damage comes. I'm going to be the last to know. Okay. But I have seen it in evidence of, I have seen it in evidence where all wheel drive, not just Subaru, but other all wheel drive vehicles, the way they're designed, it does mess them up. No doubt about it.
2: Wow. Boy, you've kept me from making a mistake, and I must apologize to my son-in-law.
5: Yes, you do. I do.
2: Oh, my.
5: That's going to be the toughest part. The extra $200, that's not a problem. Dad got to apologize to my son-in-law. Oh, my goodness gracious.
2: Well, he's wonderful. You're wonderful. And
5: good.
2: So, and I thank you for this knowledgeable information. Thank you so much.
5: And you're wonderful, too, Monica. Thank you very much. Appreciate your call.
2: Okay. Bye-bye.
5: Bye-bye. That was a fun call. I love that one. All right. Well, got to take a real quick break. We'll be back. I'm Dave Serio. Phone lines are open, by the way, so we'd love to talk to you at 410-WCBM-680. That's 410-922-6680. Give me a call, and we'll get you on the air.

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1: From the Fox 45 Weather Center, I'm meteorologist Alex Cordero. Saturday morning starts off cool and breezy. Temperatures will be in the 60s early on, with more cloud cover building through the day into the afternoon. Showers are possible in the afternoon to evening. They'll be scattered in nature and not very heavy, but with a breezy wind out of the north and cloudy skies, it's only going to make it feel cooler. Temperatures peak in the 60s. With your Fox 45 Weather Authority, I'm meteorologist Alex Cordero for Talk Radio 680 WCBM.
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8: But that was fun. I'm not going to... Hey, doing those commercials was great. Dodge was good to me, man. They paid me to go from Daytona 500 3 years in a row. They paid me to go to car shows where I was a celebrity judge of a burnout contest. That's when that is when I realized there is a God. But my favorite thing to do ever, I rent cars all the time. And every now and then, this moment will happen. I'll be sitting at a stoplight by myself. And sure enough, a guy in a Dodge Ram will pull up right next to me with the Hemi engine in it and everything. Just like in the commercials. And I'll be sitting there, man. I just look over, I'm like, oh, no way. I got to do it. I go, hey! You got a Hemi!
0: That is John Reap, the You Got a Hemi guy from those commercials maybe 20 years ago, 25 years ago. It was a while when the Hemis first came out, probably about 2005 and 2006 when they were coming back out. Yep, good stuff from that. I'm glad he did well with that. I'm Dave Serio. It's Saturday mornings, You Ought to Know, 8 to 10 on CBM. Let's talk to some folks. Tom is in Cub Hill. Good morning, Tom. How are you?
9: Good morning, Dave. I have got a 2004 F-350.
0: Okay.
9: With a diesel.
0: Mm-hmm, of course.
9: It's got two batteries.
0: Right.
9: I keep it on a trickle charge because I don't run it very much. It's got 118,000 miles on it.
0: Okay.
9: The batteries are 7 years old.
0: Woo!
9: Yesterday when I went to start it, the right battery exploded.
0: Oh, my goodness.
9: And it took
0: its own life.
9: Yeah.
0: Yep.
9: And I was wondering if you would give me a reason why that would happen.
0: 7 years old, possibly could be, under hood battery. That is extremely long life. Okay, under hood batteries, especially in Maryland, they go through the severe temperature changes. So severe temps do a number on those under hood batteries. If you've got a battery located in, like, I know you have a truck, but if you had a battery located in a trunk of a car or under the back seat, what some European cars are and some American cars, they last a lot longer because they don't have that engine heat. But even a diesel, you've got that engine heat. You've got the 100 degree temperatures for, you know, a week and a half in a row, and then you've also got the severe cold, does a number on batteries. So I'm okay, unbelievably surprised that you got 7 years out of them. Why it exploded, I'm not 100% sure, but it possibly could have had to do with a leakage of gas from the battery or a situation where a spark ignited something. But either way, 7 years was way longer than normal for the life of those batteries. Even though they're big batteries and they're big boys, they don't usually make it 7 years under the hood.
9: Well, I know they're big because that cost me $400 to replace them.
0: Yeah. But did it do any damage to your car, your truck?
9: Minimal.
0: Good. Good. Well, I'm glad to hear that.
9: When I put them in, checked to see if it was charging, and it's no longer charging. So I've got the alternator. I'm going to take it and have it rebuilt this week.
0: Okay. I'd be concerned before you replace the alternator, you need to check the charging circuit. Okay. Now, I realize alternator is almost 98% responsible for the charging, but since you had a battery explode, there is a possibility that it may have done some damage to wiring. So definitely have that double checked if you can. I don't want to see you spend $400 on an alternator and turn around and go, I got the same problem. So you may want to have that taken a look at.
9: I do most of my own work.
0: Okay, no problem. And there's nothing wrong with that.
9: I didn't see any damage to the wiring that was visible.
0: Okay.
9: I'm going to take the alternator to P&H, and I'm sure they'll check it before they rebuild it.
0: That's not a bad idea. Yeah. Yep, let them check it and see how it does on the bench. Yep.
9: So it had 12.3 or something like that.
0: Yep, definitely not sufficient enough. That's for sure.
9: Right, and I don't know if it's not been charging, and because I keep it on the trickle charger. And I don't run it a whole lot anymore.
0: Right. Well, you should have had a warning light on your dash. Whenever it goes down below 12.5, okay, you're going to get a battery light on your dash. So you probably did not have any charging system problem until this battery took its own life.
9: Okay, well, it's got a gauge. I don't know if it's got a light or not.
0: No, it's got a warning light too. It has a warning light also. Yep. Okay. It'll come up nice and bright, picture of a battery when your charging system. So I don't think you had the charging system problem before this explosion. And I think, and I'm not saying that it didn't take out the alternator. It could have. You could be 100% right. But it's also the circuit is something to be concerned about. So just, we'll see what happens. I'm hoping that when you replace the alternator, it takes care of your problem and you're good to go.
9: I know one thing scared the crap out of me.
0: Oh, I'm sure. Oh, yeah. I've had one explode on me at the shop, and that was that woke everybody up, no doubt.
9: My wife was probably 200 yards away, and it scared her. So
0: there you go. It keeps the whole neighborhood in check. You won't get any complaints from the neighborhood about your grass getting too long now.
9: Okay. Well. Thank you very much.
0: Appreciate Thank you, Tom. Have a great day, buddy.
9: Okay, bye.
0: Bye-bye. All right, we're not sure if Hamilton in Parkville is there, but we're going to try. Hamilton, are you there by any chance? He's not. Okay, well, Hamilton didn't hang in there, so we'll go to Barbara. She is in Pikesville. Good morning, Barbara. How are you?
10: I'm great. Thank you, Dave. I wanted to also thank you for your bump music.
0: Thank you.
10: I especially love the Ariel from the 70s.
0: Did you? I thought I was the only one. I thought I was the only one that loved that song.
10: No.
0: you want to hear something funny? Okay. But here's something funny. I have an old Wurlitzer console stereo jukebox. Okay. I got it in like 1979, and it's about a 1972 jukebox. And I've had it all these years, and I have 50 45s in it. So that gives me 100 songs. And one of them is Dean Friedman's Ariel. I love that song.
10: I love that song. And as soon as it came on, when I heard the first notes, I thought, oh, don't tell me this is that old song from the 70s. That was great. So thank you.
0: I didn't know anybody else cared about that song except for maybe Dean Friedman. I think that's it. I wouldn't even call him a one-hit wonder. I don't know if you really call that a hit or not.
10: I know, but it was so funny. I loved it back then.
0: Well, thank you. Appreciate that.
10: So I wanted to ask you about the TPMS sensors. I have them on my car. I guess that's what they call those caps that you put on your tire.
0: Right, your tire pressure monitor systems, right, TPMS.
10: Okay, so what I noticed lately, every time I get my oil change, I get my tires rotated.
0: Okay.
10: But I noticed after this last oil change, two of my tires still have the sensor with the green cap on it. One of them had nothing. The other had a regular tire cap on it. Do I need to get those replaced?
0: No. The green cap only means that at one time your car had nitrogen in the tires instead of regular air. Okay. Now let me explain to you about nitrogen. Okay, first of all, our air that we breathe every day has 78% nitrogen in it anyway. So you got 22% of a bunch of other stuff, okay? Including something we need, oxygen. But the 78% is nitrogen anyway. So, about 30 years ago, someone found out that 100% nitrogen does not fluctuate in tires like air does as far as pressure. In other words, you could have like 32 pounds of pressure in your tire with air, and cold weather will knock it down to maybe 30 or 29. Okay?
10: Okay.
0: Nitrogen, it doesn't do that. It stays almost at 32. And NASCAR and F1 and Formula One and all that stuff, they use nitrogen only because it doesn't fluctuate, and tire pressure is so important to them on their race day. But regular folk like us, okay, that are not on a track, we're driving at 55, 65, 75 miles an hour at the most, it doesn't, in my opinion, matter a hill of beans, okay? And it's not that big of a deal. So one time your car had nitrogen in it, and they put the green cap on there to signify that your car has nitrogen, so that when somebody goes to put air in your tires, they're supposed to not put air in. They're only supposed to put in nitrogen. It's fairly expensive, and it's not worth it, in my opinion. So you don't have anything to worry about.
10: Okay, well, thank you so much, because I was really worried about that. I'm like, oh, are my sensors going to work now? Since they're not all, you know, I didn't know that there was no connection.
0: If they don't work, or they do work, it will have nothing to do with the green cap, okay? And that's just the nitrogen, and you've got regular air in there now, I guarantee you. So it's not a problem.
10: Okay, I'm sure. Okay, well, thank you so much for your show. I listen every Saturday. It's wonderful.
0: Well, thank you, and thanks for the comment about Dean Friedman's Ariel. You made my day.
10: It's wonderful. Thank you so much.
0: All right.
10: Okay.
0: Bye-bye now. All right, ready to take our last break? We'll be back in just a few moments. I'm Dave Serio. It's Saturday morning. You ought to know. We'll be right back.

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6: There's a fellow that was on his way to a mountain resort and a policeman stopped him and said, "Did you know that you're driving without taillights?" And the driver hopped out of the car. He was so badly shaken that the officer took pity on him and said, "Well, now, wait a minute, calm down. It's not that serious an infraction." The fellow said, "It may not mean much to you, but to me it means I've lost my trailer, a wife, and four kids." You know, there's a 10-year delay in the Soviet Union of delivery of an automobile. And only one out of seven families in the Soviet Union own automobiles. There's a 10-year wait. And you go through quite a process when you're ready to buy, and then you put up the money in advance. And this happened to a fellow, and this is their story that they tell, this joke. That this man, he laid down his money, and then the fellow that was in charge said to him, "Okay, come back in 10 years and get your car." And he said, "Morning or afternoon?" And the fellow behind the counter said, "Well, 10 years from now, what difference does it make?" And he said, "Well, the plumber's coming in the morning."
0: One of the best storytellers ever to be president, no doubt about it, President Reagan. I'm Dave Serio. Let's talk to some folks. We've got a couple callers waiting. Chandler is in Woodlawn. Good morning, Chandler.
7: Yeah, good morning, Dave. Dave, I'm calling for my son-in-law. He has a 2013 Honda Accord.
0: Okay.
7: And the problem is when he starts the vehicle, all the dash lights come on. Some may blink and some may not, but it's not interfering with the drivability of the vehicle.
0: And they're staying on while he's driving?
7: Yes.
0: Okay. Well, he's got some major issue going on. It's a situation where he may have a battery problem. If your battery is not giving your systems 12 volts of power that they need in order to survive, and if it's giving less than that, or over that, but more importantly, less than that, it can cause a lot of the warning systems to come on. So he has a problem. He needs to check. He cannot continue to drive it like that. If they're coming on and staying on. Now, all warning lights, when you start your car, all of your warning lights are supposed to come on for about a second and a half to 2 seconds. Okay. To let you know those lights are working, and then they go out. If they don't go out and you've got a number of lights staying on, then he has a fairly major issue, and it may be involving the battery.
7: Well, a computer, well, of course, the
0: right.
7: battery runs a computer.
0: Right.
7: So,
0: what's happening is your computers are not getting 12 volts, possibly. Okay. And if that's the case, then it's going to affect all your systems. Yes.
7: So, now he's a frequent user of one of your sponsors down on Route 40.
0: Okay, Catonsville, Charing Cross?
7: Yep.
0: Needs to get it
7: so,
0: to him.
7: They can handle that?
0: Oh, absolutely. And he needs to get it to him now. Okay, those warning lights are not coming on just for to light up and say hi. Okay, it's going to cause a problem. So he needs to really get that taken care of.
7: Okay, I'll pass that information on.
0: Good one, Chandler. They'll take good care of him for him at Charing Cross and get it straight.
7: All right. Thank you. Have a good day.
0: You too, sir. Thank you for the call.
7: Thanks.
0: All right. Dan in Baltimore is back on the line. Good morning, Mr. Dan. How are you?
8: Good morning. I'm back again.
0: Yes, sir.
8: I'm listening to your show. This lady called about her Subaru, and you advised her to buy four new tires for all-wheel drive. So my car is four-wheel drive.
0: What kind of vehicle do you have?
8: It's a Lexus RX 350.
0: Okay, that is an all-wheel drive. That's not four-wheel drive. That's all-wheel drive.
8: I'm sorry. Okay. Okay.
0: Yes, and that is the same situation as the Subaru. When you replace tires on that car, you should replace all four at the same time.
8: Oh my God!
0: Keep the tread the same. Yes, sir.
8: So there was no special condition or situation for her. So,
0: her situation is the front end of her Subaru had a problem.
8: And it
0: damaged her front tires. It wore them out sooner than they should.
8: Yes.
0: Okay, so her back tires looked good. Front tires were not. But if she just replaces the front tires without replacing the rear tires, then you've got a different tread depth, and that can affect your all-wheel drive system, just like it can on your Lexus.
8: That's not good news for me.
0: I'm sorry. I know that. That's why I said I've been called a thief many times giving this information out to people. They think that it's some kind of hoax and that we just want to sell tires. And I have no desire to sell tires. I never have. I sold tires because I had to. Okay. They're a pain in the you-know-what in the auto repair business. Tires are. You got to have special equipment for them in your shop. You have to have, you don't make enough money on tires. This is a flat out truth. You don't make enough money on tires, okay, but tires bring you other work. Okay, that's the only good thing I can say about tires. People see tire wear and it's usually caused by something. So tires bring you other work. But auto repair shops, tires are not the money maker and they are a pain. But saying that, no reason to try to sell four tires versus two tires. It's not for profit. It's strictly for the fact that the car needs to have that done.
8: Right. I was thinking to replace only two front ones because the back almost new.
0: I know.
8: If they're really
0: new, meaning that like 12/32 of an inch instead of 14/32, you can get away with that.
8: Okay.
0: But if it's any more, say for example, your new tires, let's say they're 14/32 in depth, brand new tires, 14/32 in depth. And if you're at 10/32, you got to replace them.
8: Oh.
0: Okay?
8: So I'm very close then, okay.
0: Yes, have it measured. They'll measure it for you right at the shop and put the depth indicator right in there. It'll give the exact measurement. And if they're anything less than 10/32, you need to replace them.
8: Yeah, also the shop can tell. Okay, all right.
0: Okay, I got to go, Dan.
8: Thank you, sir. Appreciate
0: Thank
8: it.
0: Thank you, buddy.
8: Bye-bye.
0: Appreciate it. Bob in Joppa, you're my last call. I've got a minute, sir.
9: Hey, Dave, I got a 2007 Ford F-150 4.2 six-cylinder.
0: Okay.
9: I had the transmission remanured put in. Runs
0: okay.
9: Great. But I was riding down the road, and all of a sudden, you lose a little bit of power, and it shudders lightly. And then you'll drive along, and then it goes right back to normal.
0: Okay.
9: I had some codes looked up here. One
0: Good.
9: Says lean bank, system two lean, and then one says injector circuit.
0: Okay.
9: Cylinder three. And cylinder three misfire.
0: Right. That could be the cause right there. Okay, we've got to find out what's going on with cylinder the third cylinder, whether it's a coil, whether it's a spark plug, whether it's a fuel injector, or I hate to say this to you, but it also could be internal engine. I doubt that because it seems to be intermittent, so internal engine's usually not intermittent.

0: Be careful. Thank you very much.
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3: Breaking news this hour at Town Hall. I'm Bob Agnew in Washington. The 2026 midterm campaign heating up in North Carolina was front and center this week as Vice President J.D. Vance made an appearance and talked about the way that the Democrats have made Americans lose a lot of their rights and power.
4: Americans who are finishing school suddenly found themselves competing with 25 million illegal aliens for precious jobs and homes that ought by right have gone to the American people. And as Democrats were running the country into the ground, something else was happening inside their very own party. The old establishment, the few reasonable Democrats in Congress, were giving way to a new generation of far-left activists.
3: And the vice president paid a visit to Greensboro, North Carolina, this past week to campaign for Republican Senate nominee Michael Whatley. He faces former Democrat Governor Roy Cooper in the race for the Senate seat that could help Republicans hang on to or possibly lose their slim margin of control in the Senate. Ukraine's President Zelensky says President Trump approved Ukraine to build Patriot missiles with concrete agreements achieved between Kiev and Washington.
5: Zelensky posted on X with the news days after he met with President Trump at the United Nations General Assembly in New York. He said Trump made a final decision that Ukraine could receive licenses to produce the missiles. Zelensky warned nations at the UN about Russian President Vladimir Putin calling him patient zero as he spreads the infection of war across the world. Elsewhere, Zelensky said Russia has started to focus more on targeting Ukraine's data centers recently. I'm Chris Caraggio.
3: A powerful storm is gaining strength as it threatens the northeast. The early season nor'easter sent to pummel the region over the weekend with gusty winds and driving rain. And the storm conditions are starting today along the stretch from New Jersey to Massachusetts with a lot of rain predicted along with some high wind gusts up to 60 miles an hour. More at townhall.com.
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3: More problems for troubled Volkswagen. We get the details from correspondent Keith Peters.
8: Volkswagen Group says it is recalling 2.86 million Volkswagen and Audi branded vehicles as a precautionary measure over a screw whose failure could cause a loss of steering. The affected vehicles are Volkswagen Tiguan, Touran, Golf, Golf Variant, and Caddy models built between September 2013 and July 2024, and Audi Q3 models made between October 2017 and May 2024. There have been no known incidents with damage to persons or properties, according to Germany's KBA Motor Vehicle Agency. Keith Peters reporting.
3: Comedian Carrot Top is recovering at home after being discharged from the hospital. People reports that the Las Vegas comedian is with family and is doing well. Carrot Top, whose real name is Scott Thompson, attempted suicide a week ago and was sent to the hospital in critical condition. You'll find breaking news and analysis at townhall.com. The Senate held a hearing this week on men playing in women's sports. Lainey Amistad is a former college female athlete who had her case heard by the Supreme Court. She shared how she heard about males competing in girls' sports when she was a student athlete.
9: During my time there, I started hearing a troubling trend that started with the girls in Connecticut. I started hearing, and I couldn't even believe it was true, that they were losing competitions, that they were being bumped from podiums, and it didn't end in Connecticut. We have girls from all over the United States with similar stories.
3: Senator Marsha Blackburn of Tennessee and several former and current female athletes affected by the

0: rules changes also took part in a press conference, and they also denounced Democrat efforts to weaken the protection around women's sports. Very few Democrats even bothered to attend the hearing. You'll find more on these stories at townhall.com. From Washington, I'm Bob Agnew.
1: From the Fox 45 Weather Center, I'm meteorologist Alex Cordero. The morning starts off cool and breezy with temperatures in the 60s. More clouds and rain are expected later into the afternoon. Showers will be scattered in nature. Highs will reach the mid-60s. With your Fox 45 Weather Authority, I'm meteorologist Alex Cordero for Talk Radio 680 WCBM.
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3: 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How you doing, Alex?
4: Brian, great to be here with you.
3: I really appreciate you having the opportunity to be with me.
4: I love being here. I mean, we've been doing this for a long time, and I still get excited every time we're in here.
3: Absolutely. I think that we have to tell everyone that we put together a secret show.
4: Well,
3: it's like a very special show. And for those that don't know, Alex Monk is a financial advisor, a certified financial planner, a Towson University graduate in accounting.
4: Yeah.
3: And over 14 years with Akers Financial.
4: Almost two decades.
3: Were you rounding up already? Well, rounding up always helps, but right now 14 years is almost 15. 15 you can round up then, right? I agree.
4: Yeah, we're getting there. It's been great.
3: All right, I'm Brian Akers. I am a certified financial planner practitioner also. Our show is called Winning in Retirement. Today's show is called Investing. And we're going to go behind the curtain.
4: I like this.
3: Investing behind the curtain. How does Akers Financial manage money? How do we do it? And we're going to talk about a portfolio that I'm the portfolio manager. Alex is the research analyst and has been a part of our investment committee for the last 9 years as we have developed a portfolio called AFG Select.
4: Yeah, we have a couple of different models too.
3: Four to be exact.
4: Four, yeah.
3: And so today's show is to tell you about why we do it, how we do it, and to understand why it's so important to us as planners to be able to implement the plan that ties in with the plan and is managed in a way that we see, as we sort of call it the Akers way, of having a portfolio built to last a lifetime. So that's what the show is going to be about today. We got so much to talk about.
4: Yeah, and it's funny, Brian. Like, ever since I started here, you've always been telling me, like, I want to have the best of the best.
3: Yeah, my dream portfolio was, hey, that company's good at this. This one's good at that. And inside of mutual funds back 20, 30 years ago, you'd have to go with a family of funds, and you'd be like, oh, I don't like these three categories for them. They're not the best.
4: Right.
3: And so the hard part with commission-based in picking a family to get discounts and make it cheaper for everybody, you stayed within a family. You sort of had to say, okay, I'll get that other one. It's okay. And it wasn't good enough.
4: Picking a family can sometimes be good, but just like everybody's family, you don't have everything that you need in your family.
3: That's true. And I consider it like a high school. Imagine that you're going to invest your money and you're in high school and everyone in the class is going to get some of the money to invest. Is that something that you would want? No.
4: Best in class.
3: Best in class only would be what
4: or
3: you want.
4: Or in class.
3: Yeah. So the concept is this, is that over the years, we develop a portfolio that allows us to manage money for people, that is designed in portfolios so that we can trade all the clients that are in that category the same, trade them very quickly. We don't trade a lot, a couple times a year. We try to be as tax efficient as possible.
4: Hasn't it? Like, if the market says, hey, you're out of whack, then yep. We obviously make moves, and that's why technology has helped our setup so much, but we're not here to churn and burn and trade to look
3: there's
4: busy.
3: No cost to trading because of the way we have it set up. It's just a management fee on the management, which ties into the advisory all together. And so that's a concept. But let me explain how it all began.
4: Yeah.
3: All right. So what we're talking about was we wanted a portfolio, a design where we get the best of the best. But really, it goes all the way back to 2001, 9/11, when I was working, of course, on that Tuesday morning when 9/11 towers, the planes, and all the people passed away at that moment. Also, what happened that day was the stock market and the bond market closed. And that was a risk that was not part of normal portfolio evaluation, is that your markets are going to close if there's a terrorism attack. That was not talked about.
4: Well, and that time, the bond market and the stock market closed.
3: Absolutely, immediately. And it didn't reopen until the next Monday.
4: Right.
3: Then they reopened down. Now, what happens is this, is that there's a risk for my retirees. So my brain went immediately to this, is my retirees I feel the worst for because they can't take this kind of loss when it comes to their financial side. I mean, the country had a huge loss, but then applying it to financial planning was, how can I make the lower risk actually be protected, and what can make that work? So over time, the portfolio designs, I took the protected side, which was like, it was cash bonds and or cash stock and bonds, like
4: normal,
3: like a lot of people still do it a lot of ways. But I took the bond funds out of the downside risk category by using laddered fixed annuities based on income or growth. And that built one side of the portfolio. And that was all based on like an age of 100. Julius Westheimer used to do that years ago.
4: Age minus 100 is how much you should have
3: protected. But age 100 minus your age is actually the amount of money in stocks. Age minus 100? No, that's not right.
4: Yeah.
3: Age equals protected. Sorry, you had
4: right.
3: me on that one.
4: Yeah.
3: You were tricking me?
4: No, I just ask it backwards, I guess.
3: Okay. I knew where you're going and I got the right answer, but not for the right question.
4: So like 9/11 is a terrible event and
3: awful.
4: It, at that time, using bonds as your safety, it proved you, I guess, wrong, right? It didn't prove safe.
3: Right. And then that's, we'll talk about later in the show about there's still the belief of lowering your risk by moving to bond funds. And bond funds have a principal exposure to interest rates going up. Interest rates go up, your bond values go down.
4: Well, they don't go up. Oh, wait.
3: Your bond values.
4: Interest rates do go up these days.
3: And they do.
4: Yeah. So like having that, we haven't seen that for 40 some years because they've been going down. So it's a whole new environment. Like,
3: yeah.
4: Are you handle, like, is your safety ready to handle this? Is your stock side ready to handle it?
3: Yeah, so the idea is this, is that when it comes to planning, you want to do a financial plan. And that financial plan is, hey, we're going to have our clients retire. We plan estate and life insurance, disability, long-term care as if something goes wrong tomorrow. And then we want to invest so that your money will last a lifetime. We want you to never have to go back to work. We want you to stay retired. Very, very important to us. But how do you do that with your investment portfolio? Well, as you design it, you got to begin with each titling. Each type of account has its own purpose. Then it needs its own individual styling of portfolios in the design itself.
4: Absolutely. And the plan, like, it dictates what you have to do. It'll tell you where you need to go, where you can do certain things.
3: Yep.
4: But having all of your logistics in order allows you to begin to place purpose on longer term money, right?
3: And as we get to age 55, or if you want to retire a little earlier than that, we got to start changing our mindset on the risk. Maybe at a younger age, we can go all in, 100% up and down, ride the up and downs, and truly, truly invest your money to make it double every 7 years or more. But the hardest thing when it comes to portfolio design is risk and reward. And also looking at the opposite side, what if we lost? Can I afford that?
4: Right. And like, what's the downside? And I think that amount of risk that you're taking is a very important thing that a lot of people don't look at as much in portfolio construction, which is a huge deal to us.
3: All right. So investing with our behind the curtain approach, it starts with a mindset that's going to be different. That's different in a few things that we mentioned. First of all, we start with planning. Second thing, when we're implementing planning, we want to invest in portfolios that help us reach a goal. And that goal is for you to be retired and stay retired, for that investment portfolio to provide for you for a lifetime. And so how do we do that? Through the way that we actually invest the money.
4: Yes. And so asset diversification is really what we're talking about here in our core equity portfolios. But
3: yeah.
4: From that standpoint, it's like, okay, well, do we own precious metals? Do we own anything that's different?
3: Right.
4: Those type of questions that we have to ask ourselves to get started.
3: Yeah, and that's what we try to introduce to the whole portfolio in financial planning and us starting with implementation. We're going to have to look at the title of the Roth IRAs and say, hey, that's for stocks. We're going to have to say for, hey, there's a client here and that client needs income. And the more they need income, we lower the risk. If they don't need income, we can raise the risk. And so we start with that plan, but then we have to implement. So what we did at Acres Financial Group is we really tried to look at how to build a portfolio that we can report to our clients with. And so it all started with the overall path of lowering the risk to be able to beat inflation after tax. And that's a really important thing.
4: Absolutely. And the stock market's where you're going to get those type of return numbers, mm-hmm. and that's the only way to keep up with inflation.
3: Correct. So if you're fixed making 4.4%, that's not going to beat inflation after tax. And the key thing is a real rate of return after that has to be a portfolio design of risk and protect the combined to be able to provide that where you do have risk in your retirement years.
4: And the most important thing and my favorite thing to do in portfolio construction is to find where we have no forced sell situation, mm-hmm. meaning I have enough cash, I have enough safety to get through blank number of years, which means I'm a long-term investor.
3: Right. And so, but as a planner, you do this. And then now the secondary piece is, all right, we planned it. Now we're going to manage the money. We don't just put it into a plug and play portfolio. We want it designed and built around the plan, which is income flow, income as you need it, income on demand, money that beats inflation after tax. And so you're trying to build all this. So the behind the scenes approach is this. It's not as simple as, let's all put everybody in one thing or buy one index and you're just fine. It's about purpose with each and every investment based on the title, based on the taxation, based on how you're going to use it, when you're going to use it.
4: And the goal, right? Like, and then you can say, hey, I have this account or this portfolio that was supposed to grow. Did it? Not a, hey, they told me I'm a moderate investor. I'm in a moderate portfolio. How did it do?
3: Right.
4: So giving it purpose really gives you the ability to make specific investments over the long term.
3: Absolutely. So the hardest part when it comes to any type of portfolio design is really how to make your money last a lifetime. And that all begins with living within your means and building out the money coming in and the money that's paid to you. You know, it's making sure it all works. And that's what constant financial reviews with your advisors, annual, semi-annual reviews are very important. It's not just a, hey, you bought this one time and we'll see in a decade.
4: Right. And these aren't something that we like take lightly. Like we meet every Monday to discuss these things as a firm so that we all know and we are all on the same page and sharing that information.
3: And then the clients we would meet semi-annually or annually to review their situation and how to apply it. Core portfolios are just a way to implement what we want to do on the planning side. The reason that we do all this is because we want you to retire well and to do very well through your retirement years. 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
3: Welcome back to Winning in Retirement. I'm Brian Akers. 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
4: Yes.
3: That's true. Good morning, Alex. How are you?
4: Great, Brian.
3: Our second quarter is the show is called Investing Behind the Curtain, where we're talking about how at Acres Financial, how through our process of the Acres way of investing and planning, how we actually do the investing for you. And we're guiding you through our thought process and why we do it. First quarter was all about the why, and why is so important at Acres Financial Group. We start with a good financial plan, understand why you're investing each and every portfolio so that you then can invest according to the risk tolerance, time horizon of that money. And that brings us to this the idea and this big question for you, Alex. Is your portfolio truly diversified? We're asking everybody else that. Now, why do we ask people that question?
4: Well, diversification has to do with your level of risk, right? So one thing that can be too risky is owning too much of one thing or concentration risk. So depending on every person's different when they come in, but a lot of people are just grouped in with whatever they've been doing or whatever their work savings, you know, whatever life has given them, and they haven't really put a whole lot of thought into it. So
3: it's like collection.
4: Collection.
3: They collect things and they say, this is what I've done. And you're like, well, that doesn't work well together.
4: Yeah. So finding out, one, where is everything? And then two, do you own enough stuff that's not going to do the same thing? And that's what diversification is about. It's finding things that move differently, have different return metrics or different risk metrics so that when the market does things that it's going to do, right? Like
3: when you say things, you mean movement up and down?
4: Yeah. Like the market goes up, market goes down, right? We can agree to that.
3: It does that at times. Generally, it's a long-term positive, short-term up and down.
4: Right. So in those weird ups and downs, we need to be able to have enough of the asset classes that are having those ups and downs and then use those different ups to rebalance and buy lows. Mm-hmm. This is just from like a general perspective, but
3: yeah, so basically what he's trying to say is this, that at Acres Financial, we do have portfolios that we design and we manage through a group called Brookstone Capital Management. But Acres Financial has an investment committee. Alex, it does the research assistant and helps me manage the portfolio. When it comes to the design of it, it's called AFG Select. It's our portfolios. We have four of them. And the mindset started with just getting the best of the best in categories, building a core portfolio for our clients as they're getting ready to retire, in retirement, if they need income. So we have a moderate, aggressive, moderate, and a growth in income. And then we built a diversified portfolio that is to diversify away from a person that might be working with an S&P as like the only choice, then we can diversify around that. So we're going to cover those ideas and explain how we do it a little bit. And the reason is this. Planning is great. Now, if you do a financial plan, you put it on that bookshelf, it doesn't do anything for you. The only way a financial plan can help you reach your goals in life is to implement the plan. So in financial planning, I love to implement the plan for clients and make it work, and then over time see it work for them, and then when it's time to start winning in retirement, we can turn things on and we get them off to the retirement races. That's how it all works together.
4: You have to implement, right? And
3: yeah, you do.
4: Most people out there are not doing this day to day. So they're good at their job, right? They're not out there researching every stock under the planet. So we wanted to do that for them, right? Let's find our best options to accomplish what we want. So we believe that, yeah, some passive exposure is good in our portfolios, but we need to add value in other areas where management can provide excess returns or excess insight. Mm-hmm. So having a blend of passive and active gives us exposure to the both.
3: What Alex is saying there is that in a portfolio, our portfolios are considered active managed by the asset allocation that we set up. But inside of there, we pick different managers. A manager that's active is someone that's trading the account, not tied to an index. So that would be an active manager.
4: Correct.
3: And then a passive manager, when he uses that word, he's talking about an index or a portion of an index rather than like the whole S&P. You can get portions of it and you can buy an ETF that would be low cost. But passive means it is the index and no one's going to be trading or just holding that exposure to growth or value for a certain period of time.
4: Yeah. And the trades are based just mimicking whatever the index does. If it adds a stock, then it happens everywhere.
3: Now, in portfolio design, the mutual fund versus ETF, one of the biggest things by having ETFs or low-cost ETFs that are actively managed or even passively managed, which there are all kinds of ETFs like that, internal costs can be low, but the other thing that's a big deal is the trading and the way that they are able to trade the portfolio in the ETF can lead to lower exposure to capital gains, surprise gains at the end of the year.
4: Yeah, so it's a more efficient tax structure than the mutual funds were.
3: Right.
4: Because you don't actually incur taxation until you sell your individual position. Where sometimes mutual funds, you get a big surprise check at the end of the year and you're like, wait, whoa, what happened? I didn't do anything.
3: Absolutely. And then you get a tax bill comes right after that.
4: Well, and especially if you're planning for your income to be X, Y, and Z, which we typically will, then we want to know what our income's going to be.
3: Right. So our portfolio, the comment for this quarter is your portfolio truly diversified? Now, diversified or the word diversified can happen in short run markets when things get very concentrated, like AI stocks have been the last 3 years, where they made a lot of money. And so everyone starts chasing after that with their allocations, or even the S&P 500, such a large portion of it is the top seven mega caps because of valuation, and that the S&P 500 is not equally weighted. That's a piece of portfolio design that really matters to us when it comes to managing the volatility of your money, managing the exposure and the extended volatility you have by having too much risk in one category.
4: So you use diversification?
3: I use that because you could say that when a couple of stocks or a couple of areas are just running, by diversifying, you actually have a lower return than the S&P, which happens in the short run. Yeah. And that does happen. But you also got to accept the risk of the S&P, the up and down swings.
4: And just know how you're investing too. Like, cause what you just said, most people are like, I own the S&P. I own 500 stocks, Brian.
3: Right.
4: Well, no, you do, but you may own 70% in the top 10.
3: Well, nobody knows what's inside the S&P officially. It's not equally weighted. You have to buy a separate ETF to get that.
4: Right.
3: And that's RSP.
4: Well, yeah, there's a couple out there, but RSP is one.
3: Equally weighted, that word means you own so much money in each of the 500 stocks equally.
4: Right, you own 1/500th.
3: And then when they grow, they reallocate it, sell the winners and buy losers and to keep diversifying.
4: Yeah.
3: Now, in a market where one section's rising, so the S&P Standard and Poor's 500, what everybody follows, is the not equally weighted. It's where the ones that are mega cap, the top seven, are in that 40-some percent of the S&P 500 return, and that's all because of they've grown so much the last few years. But as they rise, they can also fall, and that makes the volatility of that index higher and higher.
4: That's why there's some days where it's like everything's red, but the one index is green because one name has a good day.
3: Right.
4: And that's showing you, hey, maybe I'm not diversified if that one company is 10% of my holding. Like, then you need to open up the hood, and we need to examine what do you really own and why.
3: So in portfolios, we have moderate aggressive and moderate. Moderate aggressive is where we truly try to have a growth as orientation, trying to make money grow over time. We're trying to beat inflation after tax with it. It's 100% in stocks or stock ETFs, all built long term. It's not designed for dividend income. It's really growing for people. We have a little bit more in technology than we do in our regular moderate portfolios.
4: Yeah, I mean, technology we feel like is the frontier market or the new where you're going to get the growth. But with that growth comes volatility.
3: But we buy the infrastructure. We buy cybersecurity. We buy we bought nuclear power sometime last year.
4: And we're trying to be ahead of, like, what does this new technology produce? Like, where is it going to produce scarcity? So, like, energy is a result of technology. So how do we not only play the technology, but everything that's there to support it?
3: Mm-hmm.
4: Because you focus on the AI, it's cool, it does mm-hmm. this, it does that, but somebody needs to put the metal in the ground for it to operate.
3: Yeah, so the idea is this. You want to be able to have market returns when things are good, and you want to have protection on the downside. So when you build a model portfolio by having large and mid-cap and small-cap, growth and value, adds international, you add other styles like buyback achievers. What is that?
4: So shareholder yield is really the concept.
3: Yeah.
4: In that if a company pays a dividend, they're going to get double taxed, right? Mm-hmm. Like they pay the tax, person pays the tax. If they buy back the shares, mm-hmm. it's technically not a taxable event. It's taxed differently for the corporation.
3: Right.
4: So that tends to add more value. I'm going to use the word that you hate, accretive value.
3: Yeah.
4: But instead of avoiding paying double taxes, the company grows in value in theory or price appreciation.
3: Yeah, creative means making money in theory. I never like that.
4: I know you hate
3: make
4: that.
3: Money or not. Don't say we're sort of making money. We'll call it a creative.
4: But, well, they are making money, so that's one thing that so you
3: I like
4: have
3: that.
4: To have.
3: So I like seeing real returns.
4: They're paying a dividend or they're buying back shares. Like what's the most efficient way to do it?
3: All right. So in a portfolio design, we're trying to build a model with has the growth and value, different styles, different ETFs, different management companies, groups that we use. Our portfolios are built on an asset allocation basis, meaning so much in every category. And then we manage the managers. We manage the allocation through our investment committee and our portfolio design. We use ETFs once in a while, mutual funds, if that's the only thing available in the category. And very rarely do we use individual stocks. We have done that a couple times.
4: Yeah, only where it would really make sense.
3: Yeah, so we're flying through our show today, and our show is called Investing Behind the Curtain, and we're trying to explain our portfolio, AFG Select, and how we do that in-house. Now, if you go to our website, where there's not a lot of information out there, you have to come in for us to go over with you to talk it through. 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
1: From the Fox 45 Weather Center, I'm meteorologist Alex Cordero. Saturday morning starts off cool and breezy. Temperatures will be in the 60s early on, with more cloud cover building through the day into the afternoon. Showers are possible in the afternoon to evening. They'll be scattered in nature and not very heavy, but with a breezy wind out of the north and cloudy skies, it's only going to make it feel cooler. Temperatures peak in the 60s. With your Fox 45 Weather Authority, I'm meteorologist Alex Cordero for Talk Radio 680 WCBM.

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1: 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Alex, welcome to the third quarter, second half of the show.
2: Oh, yeah, it's ready.
1: Now, the second half of the show. The show today is called Investing Behind the Curtain. So at Akers Financial, we're going over what we do. And we're basically not all the secret sauce, but most of it. Is that fair to say?
2: We're showing our cards.
1: Yeah, and the cards are this. Planning has got to lead decision making for you in your financial planning life. Financial plans will get better as you implement them and follow up and constantly review. You must be able to take a plan to full implementation, to fully working for you, delivering the checks you need in your retirement years.
2: Because the plan is a lot, right? If you sit down, you've never done it, and you're like, oh my gosh, there's so much stuff. How do I start? Like, well, that's where we help. But it doesn't happen in one day, right? You're going to do it over time. You're going to get there eventually. And we just need to know where we're going so we can set targets on how to get to our goal.
1: Yeah, so it's sort of like going on a trip or anything, right? If you don't have a destination, you're just going to start the car and turn left or right. And
2: I guess.
1: I've never done that.
2: I always
1: have a goal where I'm going. So imagine we all want to retire someday. Maybe not want to retire too quickly. I love what I do. I don't really want to retire that fast. But I'd like to retire in my own terms, in my own timing, and hopefully with health.
2: I think we have a unique job where I don't feel like we work at all because we get to spend time with people and help them.
1: Yeah.
2: Like it is stressful for most people, but I love it. And I can see that in you. And I mean, you are the youngest CFP in the world. Like, this is what you need to do. You've been planning since you were a kid.
1: No, years ago, I was young. That's over. The hard part with designing a show called Winning in Retirement is you start to think, hey, this show is just about retirement. But the hard part is this, is how do you retire? You got to start with your finances from day one and build from there. And as you grow from one phase to the next phase to the highly successful phase, we've built Akers Financial to help you through all those phases.
2: Absolutely.
1: Now, when we talk about this quarter, is going to be a tough topic, and that is, should you be cutting cookies? It's a very important thing because I think a cooking show is very valuable for us to start doing that.
2: So in my house, the cookie dough doesn't really make it to the oven.
1: All right, that's just chocolate chip cookies or any?
2: Between my wife and son, it's just about anything.
1: Okay, so you don't even cut cookies, do you?
2: No.
1: All right, so the word cookie cutter would be what you're going to try to make the cookies look the same if you ever got that far.
2: Right, repeatable shapes.
1: Repeatable shapes. So cookie cutters in financial industry would mean what?
2: Same for everyone.
1: Have you ever seen that? When a new client comes in with their statements.
2: I've seen it so many times, and I'm not going to tell anyone, like, this place does it, this place doesn't, because it happens everywhere, but.
1: What does it look like?
2: Usually a fund, and it's based on when they said they were going to retire when they started their job, which could have been.
1: Yeah, so that's a target date fund that says, hey, you want to retire in 2032, we got a portfolio for that, and you put your money in there. It might be a cookie cutter, could be a investment person that has your Roth, your IRA, the kids' college fund, all of it in a portfolio of a tradable mutual funds that they've had for 10 years, and all of them had the same allocation. They all do the same trades.
2: At every net worth level, which to me was just like, what? Like, no thought put in at all?
1: No tax planning, no efficient planning, no, hey, the kids in sophomore in high school, they need to lower their risk to get ready to go to college, gotta lower their risk. So the idea is this, our show today is called Investing Behind the Curtain. We're talking about how we try to work. So the idea is cutting cookies. Akers Financial, we love cookies. That's our stance.
2: That is true.
1: Love cookies. We don't use a cookie cutter on portfolios. We do have portfolios that are designed to be implemented in a plan. That's a piece of it. That's like our core piece. Then we build around that with protect it, with buffering, with on the aggressive side, more growth stocks, individual stocks of other managers. We add in on ours to add ingredients like into a portfolio mix.
2: Well, and to accomplish different goals. Like, yeah, like you're going to need a base toolkit if you're building a house, right? But if you start building this custom giant thing, you're going to need some specific tools to do so as you get to that point. So having our core models gets you there, gets the job started. Mm-hmm. And as things progress and we need more of this, or your life says this, or your giving goals are that, then we can add in different things to accomplish that goal based on what the goal is and what your risk tolerance is.
1: Yeah, so the key is having a financial planner that's independent, that has the tools available. And what we've done behind our scenes is that we've developed four portfolios that help us do that. We talked about moderate aggressive last time. We're going to talk about moderate, but we're going to talk about it versus what we see. A lot of times people are coming out of their 401k plans at 59.5. That's when you're allowed to do in-service withdrawals. In a 401k plan, they have one safe or low, no risk investment called a money market. The rest are all at risk, up and down in bond funds.
2: Short-term bonds, not a whole
1: international. And then they have target date funds, which target date funds are designed around the concept of stocks, bonds, and cash in a portfolio, and that bond funds are lowering your risk by putting money into there.
2: That is a tough pill to swallow for me, because I fundamentally disagree that they're lowering your risk from a risk-reward standpoint.
1: Yeah, well, it's
2: they lower your return on the upside.
1: Well, if you take the data from the 80s till just before 22, when interest rates are going down, bond funds look good.
2: Yeah.
1: Because we're in an environment of constantly going down, so bond funds returned us a total return, but beyond the interest. I would say in a rising interest rate environment, you're lucky you get interest, or you're going to lose your bond value every time they raise rates. So that is where you have exposure to the downside. In retirement years, losing money and withdrawing at the same time, you don't make it up.
2: And you could think like, hey, rates are 5%. I'm going to go out there and I'm going to lock in this thing for as long as I possibly can. And then 2 years from now, rates are 8 and you've lost all, you know, a bunch of your principal. The longer you try to lock it in, the more you have principal risk. So if you want to change your mind,
1: yeah,
2: or get some higher income, it's too late. So you got a ladder in everything.
1: There's all kinds of reasons that 401ks and all their qualified retirement plans had to go to target over the years, just to make it more fiduciarily responsible. Also to allow it to lower the cost internally, because there's not a financial advisor involved in 401ks anymore that's hand-holding people. They just say, go to your website. And then they give you the target choices, and then they give us a few funds to pick from. And that's what we pick from for those that are still working,
2: yep,
1: the few funds that they offer to design a portfolio based on what your time horizon is.
2: And that's how the diversifier came about, right? Like,
1: yeah, so we have a portfolio called AFG Select Diversifier, and that is for someone who's currently working or 59.5, and they have it like in the stocks at work, but they need something to diversify away,
2: yeah,
1: with options that aren't even available, such as gold investing, commodity investing. What else is not really available in 401ks?
2: Oh, energy specific funds. A lot of plans have a real estate. Mm-hmm. I'd say about 50% of them have some of that, but getting specialty sectors, gold, precious metals, mm-hmm, international things like that, nuclear power, and things that you're not going to see your normal 60-40 mix. It's in that weird little style box that, mm-hmm, not a lot of people talk about.
1: They put it under other.
2: Other, yeah. Specialty or other,
1: yeah,
2: which means it's highly volatile. It's not your normal asset class, but can add a lot of value if sized correctly and, mm-hmm, done with thought.
1: Yeah, so the idea is that how do we manage the money through the retirement years? We want to lower the overall risk level for the portfolio that we're designing for retirees. We want to lower it through diversification, lower it with the ability to have our protected, have a downside protection side, so there would not be a loss when interest rates actually rise. So the concept is you take planning, you implement it through investing. At Acres Financial, we have our portfolios, AFG Select portfolios that we build in, and then we build around them with our core and satellite approach. This is really how we're doing it. Now, we are going and reviewing like people that are working, and currently while they're working until they're 59.5, you have to leave your money at the plan. We have to work within that plan to help you save there, and then we build portfolios around it depending on your ability to save money.
2: Absolutely. And what you just said, Brian, you said you reduce your risk. But what I also want to say with that is it doesn't necessarily mean you're going to have a lower rate of return.
3: Yes.
2: It just means you're going to have less volatility or whatever we're trying to structure. So people think, oh, well, I need more risk for more return. No, you just need the right type of risk.
1: And the right type of risk for like those over 55 getting close to retirement. The counter piece of it to the younger people is that in being a target date, they actually, if you're in your 20s, they have a allocation to cash. Why do you need invest your long-term money in cash? Why do you need a bond portion when you got 40 years to retire? We argue against that by saying, let's go inside your 401k, pick the funds, the individual funds inside of there that gets you the 100% exposure.
2: But also, like, how can everybody my age be in the same situation as me? There's just no way. Like,
1: they're not.
2: I'm bald. Like, not everyone's bald. Like, that proves the point right there. So you can't group them by age. You got to group it by what you're trying to do.
1: All right, so you have a bald portfolio? No. So the idea is this. We believe everyone's unique. Your financial fingerprint's unique. Your portfolios need to be unique. We built some portfolio models so that we can provide high-level access and build our portfolios around the core. So having the core is one of the first ingredients of it. Then we build beyond it because we want to beat inflation after tax. We want to have volatility that will not be one-to-one to the market. We want to be able to have some downside protection in the overall design. All of this provides the money that you'll need when you need it, helps so that you can be retired and stay retired.
2: Yeah, and that's the thing, is staying retired, but also getting that financial independence that I'm free, I guess, financially to do what makes me happy.
1: Well, not to worry about your money, and you go on the cruise, and you didn't look at your portfolio, you get back, hey, can I go on the next cruise? Yeah, here's some money. Understanding that when there is a downturn that you're not going straight down with it. Or if there's a major downturn, like the mortgage crisis and that whole situation from 08 to 2013 that caused a lot of volatility, even led to the S&P 500 having a negative decade. That kind of planning that we did to protect the downside allowed clients to recover very quickly because they didn't suffer on the downside. Now, when we're doing financial planning, we love taking this idea and bringing it all together. 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
1: Indeed. Welcome back to Winning in Retirement. I'm Brian Akers, president and founder of Akers Financial. Now, the show is called Winning in Retirement. 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
1: A podcast, you can speed it up, and you can sound like Mickey Mouse a little bit or any other character you like.
2: Yeah.
1: But the idea is this, is information. The show, Winning in Retirement, we start with education of our clients, of those that listen to us and everything when it comes to the shows and podcasts. And we take that and implement it for you and your individual situation. We love working with our clients and people that want to help their finances improve. What size? Is there a minimum? At Akers Financial, we're independent financial advisors. We want you to walk through the door ready to seek advice. And then we build from there.
2: You've been my boss for almost 15 years.
1: Yeah.
2: And you've never told me no about taking a client.
1: I want us to have a client that wants our help. Now, not everybody wants our help. A lot of them want to do it on their own. And then it's a weird situation when they don't really want help, but they want to talk about it.
2: Yeah, they want just to make sure they did it okay. Like, I know that I don't know, but I feel like it went okay. So yeah. I had one of those yesterday and he's like, well, we can just talk about it. And I'm like, well, I'd like to see the statement. Yeah. So I know what we're talking about. I know what you told me, but.
1: Yeah, well, that's a whole nother radio show, but how does a financial advisor, prove their worth? I believe through our radio shows, you can hear them all. There's 200 and some radio shows that we have that you can listen to and just see what we do. Now, in reality, it's what's going on in your financial life. If we can make your financial life better, that's success in financial planning.
2: Absolutely. And even if that's like, hey, you're going to have the same exact returns that you have, you're just going to understand it a lot better and feel great about it.
1: That'd be wonderful. The other thing is this. I call it the Acres Way. I think it's pretty cool. It's a concept which should not be a concept. It's you got to start with a plan with what are we doing? Why are we doing that? And then what do we do next?
2: Baseline of fiduciary advice. I mean, you've been doing it before. It was cool.
1: Yeah. I like saying it that way. Well, it became a thing where everybody has to be a fiduciary, the best interest of the client. It's like, you really got to tell people that, but it's okay. I want everybody to play on the same even playing field where everybody's disclosing everything, right. Truly doing what's best, not just selling them something that they might not need. So this quarter is called Will Your Money Last a Lifetime? The behind the curtain view that we're doing is based on knowing how and why we do things the Acres Way. The Acres Way is how we make your money last a lifetime.
2: Correct.
1: That's as simple as it gets. Money lasting a lifetime means knowing where your money is, withdrawing at a proper rate, investing in a way so that it can provide you what you need during the lifetime. Because I like the whole cow thing, milking the cow versus eating the cow.
2: There's like a Milky Way joke in here somewhere that I just...
1: Milky Way?
2: Acres Way, Milky Way.
1: Oh, no. Yeah. You're going there, aren't you? I'm more Snickers than Milky Way.
2: I know. That's why it's like confusing me, so...
1: All right, so we are going behind the curtain, and behind the curtain, we talked about we love cookies, so we officially love Snickers. I think there's some liking or loving of Milky Way.
2: I don't say no to Milky Ways.
1: How do you eat a Milky Way? Eat the top off and then the gooey part later? That's a tough one.
2: Yeah.
1: Well, it's the same way we do investment portfolios. We try to do it piece by piece.
2: And really, like, finding that purpose, that goal for the money really gives you a good way to judge how it does too, right? Because if your just overall goal is moderate, then how do you judge based on what you did? Like, right. I did moderate.
1: Yeah, so
2: I did average.
1: I'm sorry. We use the word moderate. We're not trying to become average, but we are trying to take the average amount of risk to achieve a goal. So like in a risk level, if someone's highly aggressive, that means they're willing to accept beyond market risk on the upside and on the downside. Everybody loves getting all the up, but not all the down. But that's what aggressive means.
2: Investing's easy until you lose a bunch of money.
1: It hurts, but that's how you learn. And the idea of, hey, if I go moderate, I don't get all the upside and I don't get all the downside. And that's okay, because if I lose 10%, I don't have to make 11 just to get break even. Or if I lost 50 because I put it all in one stock and now I got to make 100% to get back, I understand that I'm keeping my money and I'm letting it grow over time. It's just, that's the concept of how to make money, make you wealthy over time, not trying to get rich quick. It's a tough battle, but you got to do it.
2: Yeah, and the best part about having somebody coach you along is it takes the emotion out. Like, I love making money. Don't get me wrong, but it's your money. Mm-hmm. Like, I want you to enjoy it. I want it to be more for you.
1: Oh, it's,
2: so my emotional attachment isn't the way it is for you.
1: I love when, hey, here's your $1 million. Here's your $2 million. Here's your four. Here's your eight. I love going over a client with that and they're like, I never thought we'd get to this goal. And I said, well, you guys are great savers. You let us do what we do. And what we're trying to tell you on the radio show today is, oh, how do we do that? How do you actually manage the money at Acres Financial? Well, AFG Select is a portfolio that we have as our core portfolios inside that we manage through Brookstone Capital Management. That portfolio has four models. One's a moderate aggressive. We talked about moderate. And then we talked about diversifier away from the market a little bit. And then we have not talked about our income portfolio. It's just designed to give higher dividends, higher interest to be able for someone to use that flow, the milk off the cow,
2: right,
1: to live off of. Off of.
2: Yeah. And so the income model functions a little differently, but we're looking for ways besides your traditional bonds to generate dividends or income. And there's lots of different ways to do it. Some through equities, some through, you know, utility things, different type of private debt. And then judging liquidity versus interest rate risk versus...
1: Do you use oil at all for interest off the oil? That's in diversified.
2: Yeah, that's not really... So that would be more of like a matter limited partnership play, which swings around like crazy.
1: Yeah, so we don't really add that in our income portfolios, even though some people do.
2: Some people do.
1: But in our diversified portfolio, we have energy, and we added that. We've got nuclear power in one of our portfolios.
2: Mm-hmm.
1: These are all ideas that we throw in.
2: Yep, and then like supporting the themes that we think are big, right? Like if you had to bet, Brian, is there going to be more technology in 10 years or less?
1: I'm going with more.
2: Okay. So in order to do more technology, we need to invest in that. But what else is going to benefit from that? And that's where
1: we're trying. And that's the infrastructure of the whole thing.
2: Absolutely.
1: Not just betting on one horse or one stock in that, but the idea that it's all going to move forward. Let's get a little bit of all of that. And then where money will move forward and make money and keep up with inflation. So the idea of taking the risk is so that in retirement, when they say inflation's high and gas costs more money, you say, I got more money. So when we do our financial planning review, we say, are you okay? You go, I could use a couple hundred more bucks a month. We go, well, that's fine. We have it. Let's turn that on. Or they call and say, hey, I'm going on a trip. I need this. This broke. You know, we got to send them money. It's all part of the planning, getting it all worked out and implementing through proper management that ties to the risk level, where the overriding concept is the risk is less than the market. The volatility is less than the market, but it fits your needs and goals. And then we want to grow as best we can without taking too much risk.
2: Right. You don't want to risk it all, right?
1: Yeah.
2: But it's called finding out what your beta is, right? How much are you going to go down compared to your market? So if I can go up the same but down a little less, that's a really good scenario. That's a good risk reward. Mm-hmm. So judging how your money is overall and seeing if your level of risk actually will produce that type of reward versus just to give you exposure to downside.
1: Some people have no risk in their portfolios at all, and then the idea is they have no return.
2: I think that's a risk too.
1: Well, it's inflationary risk. You're going to not be able to keep up unless you just have such a high level of cash. But we can improve that also through our proper laddering it out. The income, if you need income, usually you want to have low risk, but you don't want to have all of it there.
2: No.
1: You're going to need some individual stocks, equities, ETFs, some portion of portfolio to grow for you higher than inflation. And so the question would be, is in retirement, should I have stocks? Oh, yes, you should. Should you have a lot of stocks? That depends.
2: Depends on how much you got. How much do you need?
1: If you don't need income, then we can have more stocks if you're okay with the volatility, because you're trying to grow the money maybe for the next generation, for charities, or legacy. Then you have purpose for the investing, and then we can be more aggressive. I'm typically more aggressive in Roth IRAs.
2: Absolutely.
1: I want the tax-free side to roll up.
2: You're telling me I can double my money and pay zero tax, or double it and pay double tax?
1: I like the idea of
2: doubling
1: and not paying tax. So I'll go with that option.
2: Yeah. Sold.
1: But if I'm doing the doubling and then paying tax on the double, I wish I could stop that.
2: Yeah.
1: And that's a Roth conversion, right?
2: And then picking, like you said earlier, like, hey, this is the money that I'm going to need over the next 10 years. It shouldn't be my longest term money.
1: Yeah. So having a financial plan. And so the Acres way is this. So you have a financial plan with your goals and objectives. You meet constantly. And the idea then is this. We implement the planning. We build the portfolios out. And we don't listen to the noise of the market that tries to change our plan. What does that mean to you, Alex?
2: I mean, for me, I'm always like questioning everything I hear. If they're screaming about something on the news, I need to see what's coming next. Because if they're screaming about it, it means it's too late. You can't do anything.
1: Yeah, something already happened.
2: It's already happened, right? They're just telling you about what happened. So trying to figure out what we think is going to happen and being okay with whatever scenarios that will happen is my ultimate goal. Like, I want people to say, hey, Alex, the market went down 30% and my year was just as good as it was last year.
1: Yeah. And that's the idea that they don't have to worry because everything's built out so that they know where the next check's coming from. They already have it sitting there and ready. When the markets are up, it's a great time to take winnings off the table and build out your cash to cover the next 12 months. So how do you implement based on a show like this? Well, hey, we gave you some of the ideas that we do. What you got to do next is call us. And you call us, talk to us about your situation, and we go through exactly where you are, and then we try to guide you to what we would do a little different, and then we try to see how it would work well together.
2: A lot of people, when I first meet them, they spend the whole time trying to figure out what I'm trying to sell them. And I'm like, I'm just trying to figure out what you got going on so I can see how I can help you.
1: Absolutely. And so that's different. Alex, thank you very much for a good show. Thank you for pulling back the curtain for us a little bit.
2: It's been fun, Brian.
1: We didn't tell them everything.
2: No.
1: Just some things. But it's a good show. I appreciate that very much. We also appreciate you guys listening. We do look forward to meeting with you. 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

0: lower court. The justices paused that order, a temporary win for President Trump's push to stop non-citizen voting. States can use a tool to verify citizenship. The larger case is still alive. Willie Nelson, The White House.
1: Ukrainian President Zelensky says that President Trump has approved Ukraine to build Patriot missiles with what he called concrete agreements achieved between Kiev and Washington in New York at the United Nations. Here's Chris Caraggio.
2: Zelensky posted on X with the news days after he met with President Trump at the United Nations General Assembly in New York. He said Trump made a final decision that Ukraine could receive licenses to produce the missiles. Zelensky warned nations at the UN about Russian President Vladimir Putin calling him patient zero as he spreads the infection of war across the world. Elsewhere, Zelensky said Russia has started to focus more on targeting Ukraine's data centers recently. I'm Chris Caraggio.
1: A judge is working to determine exactly how much Facebook will wind up paying after a New Mexico jury found the company liable for deceiving users about privacy protections on the social media platform. Here's correspondent Nia Bender.
3: The trial focused on accusations Facebook deceived users about a data breach stemming from a third-party personality quiz that harvested data from roughly 87 million profiles and then sold it to a political consulting firm, Cambridge Analytica. Facebook lawyers claim the state's evidence was outdated. I'm Nia Bender.
1: The European Union says it's ready to defend a 120 million euro fine issued to social media platform X. That comes after the U.S. government supported Elon Musk's legal effort to get that case dismissed. More on these stories at townhall.com.
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1: Wall Street closed higher on Friday to wrap up a positive week.
7: Stocks rallied as oil prices eased and Treasury yields pulled back. A surge in technology shares, including Microsoft and Meta Platforms, added lift to markets as all three major indexes posted weekly gains. At the closing bell, the Dow Jones Industrial Average gained 478 points to 51,828. The S&P 500 added 39 points to 7743. The NASDAQ rose 129 points to 2768. I'm Levon Putney.
1: Consumer sentiment hit a four-month low in September. The University of Michigan's final reading for the month fell on concerns over high prices and worries about the economy. The survey noted declines across most age and income brackets. Year ahead, inflation expectations rose to 4.6%, which is a significant jump compared to before the Iran war began back in February. Overall, consumer sentiment is down 15% compared to January. Breaking news and analysis at townhall.com. Here's Matt Madison with the latest tech news.
8: 3 in 4 Americans report some level of fear and concern regarding AI technology and its growth and development. Tammy Trujillo reports.
9: That's according to a new poll from CNN. The remaining quarter say they feel hope and excitement over AI development. This is tech industry leaders and lawmakers call for artificial intelligence development to slow down as new guardrails are put in place.
8: With that, Google says the Gemini 4 model is coming soon. The company tells the news site The Information that it should be out before the end of 2026. There's growing opposition to Waymo expanding to Washington, D.C. The National Urban League is among the groups that argue robo-taxis undermine working class residents. Waymo insists that they'll invest tens of millions of dollars in D.C. and create hundreds of local jobs.
1: And that report from correspondent Levon Putney. You'll find more on these stories at townhall.com. From Washington, I'm Bob Agnew.
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11: From the Fox 45 Weather Center, I'm meteorologist Alex Cordero. The morning starts off cool and breezy with temperatures in the 60s. More clouds and rain are expected later into the afternoon. Showers will be

0: 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With your Fox 45 Weather Authority, I'm meteorologist Alex Cordero for Talk Radio 680 WCBM.
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11: 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Derek Johnson with you with Paresh and Shamik Shah. 77% in a recent survey say that debt is actually something that is preventing them from saving for retirement. This is a very big number here, right? Because we're talking that the typical American worker has just $955 saved for retirement. That seems shockingly low. When researchers ask people what is standing in their way, wasn't the market, wasn't healthcare costs, wasn't inflation, it was debt. And one thing to know about that is, you know what debt can do? It can plummet your savings. And you know who kind of plummeted this weekend, but fortunately landed on his feet, was Paresh. How was your weekend? Please tell me what you did this weekend, because not something that I think people just normally roll into.
10: Thanks, Derek. It has been a very exciting weekend, because this weekend, me and my spouse, we skydived. It's tandem, okay? It's not like I'm doing it on my own and I have to control the opening. But you know that the risks are a lot less because you're working with a professional. And I think that's one of the important things that I learned, that with the professional behind controlling things was what kept me alive, as well as what kept me a little less on the fear factor. But having said that, just the thrill, the adrenaline rush when they came down in the first 40 seconds or so, it's what's called terminal velocity, is just fantastic. And the last part is watching the world for the next 3 minutes. You just see how beautiful America is.
11: Yeah. And you've done this before. So Clearly you enjoyed it enough the first time that you got to be sitting there going, yeah, okay, I'll do it again.
10: Yeah, absolutely. I did.
11: Well, like I said, that has been kind of, unfortunately, some of these numbers, according to this poll and survey, are plummeting. Hopefully you can find a parachute, and maybe that parachute is talking to Paresh and Shamik, 410-266-1120. So what do these numbers that I was discussing earlier, that there's a lot of debt preventing people from saving for retirement, what does that tell us here as we try to move toward, you know, helping people out here with their retirement plans?
10: I'm going to start with an example. Last week, a client of mine approached me. She's been a client of mine for the last 20 plus years. She's a former colonel of the U.S. Army, and she was talking to me about her granddaughter. Her granddaughter is just training to be a therapist. And in order to become a therapist, after you graduate, you have to do 2,000 hours working with somebody. And then after that, you can work on your own. That period is when it's like a residency where you're not paid so much money, but you're training. Now, in that training period, she's making about $1,600 every 2 weeks or $1,800 every 2 weeks. Now, the difficult part. Over the years, as she went through her undergrad and went through her postgrad, she has accumulated debt of $270,000. And for that, she has to pay $1,300 every 2 weeks. And this is going to go on for the next 20 years for her. I remember a time in my life, Derek, when that was the amount of mortgage that I took on my first home. And I was building equity up there. So it's become the biggest obstacle to retirement, because debt isn't simply an inconvenience. A significant portion of every paycheck is going towards credit card, car loans, student loans, other obligations. Everyone wants to have something today, even if they don't have the money, because they can borrow for it. If you're paying significant interest every month while contributing little or nothing towards retirement, you're potentially losing valuable years when those retirement contributions could have been growing.
5: That's why retirement planning sometimes has to begin well before we talk about investments. I mean, it's important to look at the entire financial picture. What do you owe? What are the interest rates? What should be paid down aggressively? And how much should you still contribute to retirement? I don't think it's necessary to tell somebody to stop all retirement contributions until every dollar of debt disappears, especially if they're giving up something like an employer match. But it needs to be a coordinated strategy. People spend a lot of time worrying about what the market might do next year. But meanwhile, the real drain on their financial future is occurring quietly every single month through interest payments and accumulated debt. So if debt is preventing you from saving, don't assume retirement planning has to wait until you're debt-free. Managing the debt can be part of the retirement plan.
10: And I mean, just add one thing, you know, it's exactly what Shamik said. Sometimes this debt is like trying to run with a parachute tied behind your back. You want to go forward, but that parachute is pulling you backward and actually making you go away. I meet so many young people and I ask them, do you have any debt? And they say, only $5,000 or only $10,000 on a credit card. And that's revolving debt. That means it's paying the highest amount of interest. And we've gotten used to having this kind of debt, which is preventing all of us from creating a future that we need to have.
11: The best way to talk this over and go over maybe some plans to help pay this down and where to get ready in retirement, it's call Paresh and Shamik. They'll get you started on the right foot. 410-266-1120 is the number. That is 410-266-1120. We're going to discuss this more after this.
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16: This is your president. 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
11: 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Derek Johnson with Paresh and Shamik Shah. And we're talking right now about debt in retirement and how it can, you know, this can come in a lot of different ways. Paresh was talking about credit card debt for some people. You know, for some, it can come in a mortgage, for instance, right? And that can be kind of dependent on how much do you have on the mortgage? What's your interest rate? Are you better off paying it off? Are you not? There's a lot that can kind of go into this. So 410-266-1120. And we are talking about a recent survey here. Comes from the National Institute on Retirement Security that found that nearly three quarters of Americans say debt is a problem for them in retirement. 77% say it is actively preventing them from saving for retirement. So when you look at this nationwide issue, I think it's fair to call it that. How does inflation, which we've obviously seen a lot of here lately, how does that play into things?
10: So inflation plays a major role because when the cost of everyday life rises faster than someone's income, something has to give. I mean, we are all experiencing that presently. Groceries, housing, utilities, insurance, and healthcare all compete for the same paycheck. For many families, the first thing that gets reduced isn't necessarily spending, it's saving. I'll typically tell you, one of my clients went from business to from a job to starting his own business. And for the first 12 to 24 months, the cash flow became very tight. And what did he cut off on? He cut off on his life insurance policies, his term life policies. He said, that's the one place I need to cut off on. And that kind of really shocked me, you know. But that's where what I mean by when people cut off on their saving. Retirement contributions get postponed because today's bills have to be paid first. And when the paycheck isn't enough, people may turn to credit cards or other forms of debt just to bridge the gap. That's why the problem can compound. Now you're not only paying higher prices for necessities, you're potentially paying interest on those purchases afterward. That leaves even less money available next month to contribute to a 401k or an IRA. Inflation can create a difficult cycle. Higher prices lead to tighter cash flows. Tighter cash flows can lead to more debt, and more debt can lead to less retirement savings.
5: Missing even a few years of meaningful contributions can matter because you're also giving up the potential long-term compounding that those dollars could have had when invested and the returns on that money. And you need those returns because inflation creates a second challenge. The retirement goal itself becomes more expensive. I mean, if you're struggling to save today, while the future cost of housing, health, food, and other expenses is also rising, you're squeezed from both directions. So this is why retirement planning can't just be about picking investments. Sometimes the first step is getting control of your cash flow, you know, a budget, creating a strategy for the debt. We want to find a balance between paying down high cost debt, maintaining an emergency reserve, and continuing to save where possible, particularly if there's an employer match available. The objective is to gradually move more of that paycheck away from paying interest on the past and towards building income for the future.
0: I think, too, what can complicate this a little bit is the idea that you see the costs that you have right now, maybe paying down debt, but there's costs that are waiting for people in retirement, too, that maybe you don't always think about firsthand right off the bat. And so, you know, going back to Paresh's story where he was talking about, you know, stopping the payment on some of these, I don't know, longer term things like that, that might seem like it's something where it's, hey, I'm going to pay down this debt right now. But then now you're creating a problem where once you get into retirement, you might have created situations where you could have, I don't know, negative payments just in 10 years as opposed to having it now. It's almost, what is it? Spiting your nose to hurt your face or however that saying goes.
5: Yeah. Cutting off your nose to spite your face. Yep. Yep. Yeah. I mean, absolutely. I mean, you know, first of all, just to start with in retirement, definitely, you know, healthcare and long-term care are certainly among the biggest concerns because they're expenses that are difficult to predict and difficult to control, right? And getting rid of protection policies like term insurance are dangerous because we don't know what's going to happen in the future. I mean, right now you have a clear idea of things like what your mortgage is or what your monthly household expenses will be. But it's much harder to know what your healthcare needs would look like at 75, 85, or 90. I mean, yes, Medicare helps, but it doesn't eliminate all the healthcare costs. You know, there are still things like premiums, deductibles, dental, vision, other out-of-pocket costs. And then there's long-term care, which is a separate risk. If you eventually need assistance at home or skilled nursing care, those expenses can put significant pressure on the retirement plan. Now, if you add on top of that debt, if you enter retirement with credit card balances, a large mortgage, car payments, or other obligations, you could have three pressures working against your retirement income at once. You know, debt payments, rising healthcare expenses, and inflation. And unlike your working years, you may no longer have a paycheck that's increasing over time to help absorb these costs.
10: Yeah, that's why, you know, Shumi, to add on to what you're saying, I like to address these risks before retirement. I mean, that's part of the planning that we do. We can build the healthcare into the retirement budget, discuss how long-term care might be handled, establish appropriate reserves, and determine whether reducing certain debt before retirement makes sense. The goal isn't necessarily to enter retirement with zero debt and every future expense perfectly predicted. That's unrealistic. I mean, it doesn't happen. The goal is to know what your retirement paycheck needs to cover and where that money will come from. The few surprises and fixed obligations competing for that income, the fewer surprises, it's the more flexibility you might have. It's like, you know, like when you're working with me, with Shamik and me, you know, with our firm as an advisor, it's like that guy behind me who was guiding my fall down. And I knew that as he was guiding my fall down, he was taking care of wind speed and movement and balancing me as we go down. And we can help with all of that, in terms of managing the total retirement package.
0: Yeah, and again, it's a great metaphor because you're not going to go skydiving for the very first time without a guide. You don't want to retire for the very first time without a guide. 410-266-1120. And something that really stood out to me in this research, I'm looking at these numbers right now. Americans increasingly wish they had a pension. 69% say a pension would help provide a secure retirement. That is up from 65% from several years ago back in 2020. That's a very large amount of people, which is unfortunate because pensions are, they're not as common anymore. So why do you see that kind of being the case for people?
10: I think that number reflects what people are really looking for, predictability. With a traditional defined benefit pension, you're generally promised a monthly income based on the terms of your plan. You don't have to look at every account balance every month and decide how much you can safely withdraw or worry about whether a market downturn is going to interrupt your next paycheck. And in a way, it takes kind of, the big thing is it takes the responsibility off your shoulder, right? I mean, somebody else has to bother about your retirement rather than you. The system has dramatically changed. 401ks or IRAs, much more of the responsibility falls on the individual. You have to determine how much to save, how to invest, how much risk to take, and then when retirement arrives, figure out how to turn that accumulated balance into income that may need to last 25 to 30 years. That's a major psychological difference. Someone can retire with a substantial 401k balance and still wonder, how much of this can I spend every month without running out? In fact, that is one of the biggest questions that comes our way every time we meet somebody. Can I spend the money? And so a pension helps answer part of that question because it creates a predictable income stream.
5: Yeah, and I think that's why we're seeing definitely a renewed appreciation for pensions. People aren't necessarily saying they want to go back to an old retirement system. What they're saying is, I want some certainty around my retirement paycheck. You know, Social Security may provide part of that income floor, and, you know, some retirees will have pensions or other predictable income sources, but that is becoming less and less common. It's more common that you need to have your investments structured to fill the remaining income gap while still providing flexibility and longer term growth potential. So whether you have a pension or not, I mean, the lesson is the same. Don't just accumulate a pile of retirement assets. Develop a plan for turning those assets into income. I mean, ultimately, they don't live on their account balance. They live on the paycheck that their retirement resources can provide.
0: 410-266-1120 is the phone number to call. Again, that is 410-266-1120. We're going to be back with plenty more safe retirement solutions. Don't go anywhere.
1: 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That's 410-266-1120.
2: From the Fox 45 Weather Center, I'm meteorologist Alex Cordero. Saturday afternoon will be mostly cloudy with scattered showers on and off throughout the day. A breezy wind out of the north, thanks to this nor'easter, will keep our temperatures peaking in the mid-60s. Rain showers will continue through Saturday night and Sunday morning. Temperatures Sunday will also peak in the 60s. Weather will finally improve into Monday. With your Fox 45 Weather Authority, I'm meteorologist Alex Cordero for Talk Radio 680 WCBM.
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4: Well, doctors recommending people take this time of year very seriously as a time of flare-ups, a transition from summer to fall, and that means more potential respiratory problems for many people.
6: We also see increase in circulation of respiratory viruses, so the common cold virus and others that start to circulate in the fall. These are the most common causes of asthma flares. We also see increase in pollens like ragweed.
4: And she says people should take precautions by taking their vaccines and, in some cases, wearing a mask. The Northeast is bracing for a powerful storm that's still intensifying over the Atlantic. Coastal flood alerts are in effect up and down the East Coast as millions prepare for a nor'easter. That storm expected to bring heavy rain, strong winds, and coastal flooding to the region over the weekend. Wind gusts could exceed 60 miles an hour in some places. This is SRN News.
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2: From the Fox 45 Weather Center, I'm meteorologist Alex Cordero. Saturday afternoon will be mostly cloudy with scattered showers on and off throughout the day. A breezy wind out of the north, thanks to this nor'easter, will keep our temperatures peaking in the mid-60s. Rain showers will continue through Saturday night and Sunday morning. Temperatures Sunday will also peak in the 60s. Weather will finally improve into Monday. With your Fox 45 Weather Authority, I'm meteorologist Alex Cordero for Talk Radio 680 WCBM.
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0: 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Derek Johnson with you. We are here with Parrish and Shamik Shaw. 410-266-1120. And now we're going to dig into our Safe Retirement Solutions mailbag. The best way to get these answered is to actually set up a meeting with Parrish and Shamik, 410-266-1120, because you're going to have specifics that might make your answer different than somebody else's. You might have follow-up questions. They might have follow-up questions for you. So 410-266-1120. Our first question here comes from Elliot in Baltimore. I am still quite a few years away from retirement, but I have no idea what my saving target should be. How much might I need to save so I can have a comfortable retirement? And just what I said, I think this one might just depend, right?
5: Yeah. I mean, exactly. And this is... It's a funny answer because, you know, I think everybody wants that kind of like concrete answer. Like, oh, if you have this much, you know, you're fine or whatever. But like, it really is a very individual, question, you know? I mean, a comfortable retirement means something different to everybody. Someone who plans to live modestly in a paid off home might need a very different amount than someone who wants to travel extensively, maintain two homes, or retire early at, for example, 55. So rather than starting with a number like 1 million or 2 million, it's important to start with the lifestyle that you want that money to support. I mean, the first step is estimating what retirement might cost you. Look at housing, food, utilities, insurance, healthcare, travel, hobbies, and other spending. Then account for inflation, because if retirement is still 10 or 20 years away, today's $6,000 a month lifestyle could cost considerably more by the time you retire. Next, look at income you may already have coming in, like Social Security, a pension if you're fortunate enough to have one, or other predictable income sources. The difference between that income and your expected expenses is the gap that your retirement savings needs to fill.
10: Then we can work backwards. We can estimate how large your portfolio may need to be at retirement, how much you're currently saving, what you're contributing to your 401k IRA, and whether you're on pace. We also stress test the plan for things like market downturns, healthcare expenses, inflation, and the possibility of living into your 90s. So instead of asking, what's the magic savings number? Shamik and I feel that the question to ask is, what kind of retirement do I want? And if you're still several years away, which is actually good news, you have time, Elliot. If there's a gap, you may be able to increase savings, adjust spending, and work a little longer or make other changes gradually rather than discovering the problem right before retirement.
0: So, Elliot, again, 410-266-1120. That's how you're going to get your best answer. Again, 410-266-1120. Okay, next question comes from David in Virginia Beach. Are rental properties a good source of income for my retirement? And as if you're in Virginia Beach, maybe because you're on the beach, people might be wanting to rent those. I don't know. Interesting question here.
10: So the Airbnbs, they cost like crazy, you know, to get onto some of them. And even some of the hotels, they have these apartments on top now, you know. So it's pretty interesting how the whole market in Virginia Beach has altered itself. And just to take it, first of all, David, great question. Rental properties can potentially be one source of retirement income, but I wouldn't automatically assume that rental income is the same thing as predictable or guaranteed income. A property may generate monthly rent, but there are expenses and risks that need to be considered. You need to look beyond the rent check and consider property taxes, insurance, repairs, vacancies, management costs, and potentially a mortgage. If the roof needs replacing or the property sits on vacancy for several months, your actual income may look very different than you expected and could cause challenges. Like just now, I am facing a challenge where one of my renters is not vacating and not paying rent.
5: There's also the lifestyle question. Do you actually want to be a landlord in retirement? Some people enjoy owning and managing real estate, while others don't want to deal with calls about repairs or tenants while they're traveling or spending time with family. I mean, you can hire a property manager, but that adds another expense. The question isn't simply, does this property generate rent? It's, after all the expenses, risks, and work involved, what reliable net income is this property actually providing, and how does it fit into my overall retirement plan? I mean, if the numbers make sense and you're comfortable with the responsibilities, rental income can potentially be a useful component of that plan. But if that's something that you're not interested in doing into your retirement, then maybe it's not a good idea.
0: Okay, so 410-266-1120, and you can maybe discuss back and forth some of those different things and see if it is a good idea or not. Okay, question from Lawrence from Ellicott City. I think I have a pretty good handle on our financial plan for retirement, but I'm worried that I'm missing something. Do you have some sort of retirement to-do list or a checklist to help me make sure I'm not forgetting to do anything?
5: Yeah, for sure. I it's not comprehensive, but, you know, I think a retirement checklist is a great idea because retirement planning involves a lot more than simply asking whether your 401k has enough money in it. I mean, you may have done a great job saving and investing, but you still have important decisions that may or may not have been addressed. You know, I would start with the basics. What will your retirement lifestyle cost and where will your monthly paycheck come from? Build a realistic budget. Separate your must-have expenses from your nice-to-haves and compare that with Social Security, pensions, investment withdrawals, and other income sources. That tells you whether there's an income gap that needs to be addressed.
10: And after that, you can go through the major planning areas. Social Security, investment, taxes, healthcare, Medicare, long-term care, debt, and your withdrawal strategy. Review whether your plan to claim Social Security and whether your investment allocation still matches your risk and income needs, whether your RMDs will apply, and how healthcare expenses fit into the budget. You may also want liquidity, so an unexpected expense doesn't force you to sell the investments at the wrong time. Now, look at the family and estate side. Are the beneficiaries current? Do you have wills, healthcare proxy, power of attorney, and healthcare directives? If something happens to you, does your spouse know where your accounts are and who to call? I mean, we just had this situation where somebody who worked with us to get their wills, healthcare proxies, and power of attorneys and their revocable trust done suddenly found themselves getting a cardiac arrest. And now that person is on the ventilator and cannot make decisions. And fortunately, we just in November of last year, we'd done all the documents for them. And so now they're the family has the healthcare proxy and the power of attorney to manage the situation. So we don't provide legal estate, but we do work with qualified estate planning attorneys to help people. Finally, stress test everything. Ask what happens if the market drops early, inflation stays elevated, healthcare costs increase, or do you live to age 95? The final item on the checklist should always be review the plan regularly. 20 or 30 years is a very long time, and because tax and estate decisions can have significant consequences, those areas should always be coordinated with your other professionals like your CPA.
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14: 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And our next question comes from Stephanie from Towson. If I'm retiring in the next 5 years or so, is it important to max out contributions to my retirement accounts, or should I focus more on building up my emergency fund?
10: That's a great question, Stephanie. If you're within 5 years of retirement, both are important. But liquidity starts becoming increasingly important. While you're working, an emergency expense can be absorbed by your paycheck. Once that paycheck stops, you don't want every unexpected expense forcing you to take additional money from your retirement account, especially during a market downturn. That doesn't necessarily mean you should stop contributing to your 401k or IRA. If you're eligible for an employer match, for example, that's something you generally want to factor into the decision. And those final working years can still be valuable years for building retirement savings. But I also wouldn't want someone entering retirement with every available dollar investment and very little accessible cash.
5: Yeah, I mean, I would say the right balance depends on the situation. Look at things like your monthly expenses, your job stability, upcoming major purchases, healthcare needs, debt, and other sources of liquidity. Someone with a pension and significant cash reserves may be in a very different position from someone whose retirement income will depend primarily on their investment portfolio. I mean, the reason why this matters so much near retirement is something called sequence of returns risk. I mean, imagine retiring and immediately experiencing a significant market decline followed by a $20,000 home repair. I mean, without adequate reserves, you might be forced to sell investments while they're down. Having an appropriate emergency or cash reserve can give your portfolio time to recover rather than turning a temporary market decline into a permanent withdrawal. So I wouldn't frame it as max out retirement accounts or build emergency savings. I would ask, how do we do both in the right proportion? The 5 years before retirement are an important transition period. We want to continue building your future while also making sure you have enough liquidity to protect the retirement plan when the unexpected happens.
0: 410-266-1120. That is 410-266-1120. Okay, next question comes from John in Colombia. How do I figure out how much of my retirement income could be taxed?
5: Yeah, I would say again, that's an important question because not every retirement dollar is taxed the same way. The first step is to identify where your retirement income will come from. Traditional 401ks, Roth accounts, taxable investment accounts, Social Security, pensions, or other sources, and then understand the general tax characteristics of each. Withdrawals from things like traditional IRAs and 401ks are generally taxable as ordinary income, while qualified withdrawals from Roth accounts are generally federal income tax free. With taxable investment accounts, you may have interest, dividends, and capital gains that receive completely different tax treatment. And pension income may also be taxable depending on the circumstances.
10: And Social Security adds another layer. Depending on your overall income, up to 85% of your Social Security benefits can potentially be included in your taxable income. That's often misunderstood, Derek, you know. It does not mean that you're paying an 85% tax rate on Social Security. It means up to 85% of the benefit may be included when calculating taxable income. That's why we want to create a retirement income map showing how much money we need each year and which accounts that money can come from. The order and timing of withdrawals can potentially affect your taxable income, Social Security taxation, Medicare premiums, and eventually your required minimum distribution. We do not provide tax advice, but we do include tax in all of our calculations and work with the client's qualified tax professional.
0: Yeah, that's a lot of stuff, right? So it's easier to have a guide with you. 410-266-1120. Okay, next question comes from Rose in Catonsville. I don't think my husband and I are on the same page when it comes to our retirement. Do you meet with very many couples in a situation like ours? Or should we try to resolve all of our issues before meeting with a financial planner? And we've talked about this before. Sometimes it's not just about financial planning. There's a little bit of marriage counseling here. So take me through this one.
10: You cannot wait until you've resolved everything before meeting with a financial professional. Because otherwise you'll never meet them, most likely. It's very common for couples to come to the retirement conversation with different ideas about money, risk, spending, and even what retirement itself should look like. One spouse may be thinking, we've worked hard. I want to travel and enjoy the money. The other may be thinking, I'm afraid we're going to run out of money, so we need to be very careful. Neither person is wrong. They may just be approaching retirement from different experiences and priorities.
5: Yeah, and that's where working through the planning process can be helpful. You know, we can take some of the emotion out of the discussion by putting real numbers around both spouses' concerns. When do you each want to retire? What lifestyle do you envision? How much will that lifestyle cost? How much predictable income will you have? And how much risk are you each comfortable taking? And what happens if one spouse lives significantly longer than the other? I also want to mention that it's very important that both spouses understand the plan, even if one person has traditionally handled most of the family's finances. Both should know where the accounts are, where the retirement paycheck will come from, what the Social Security strategy is, and who to contact if something happens to their spouse. So I would say that you don't think that you have to arrive at the advisor's office completely aligned. I mean, getting aligned can be part of the retirement planning process. A good plan isn't just about getting the investments right. It's about creating a roadmap that both spouses understand and feel comfortable following.
0: There's a saying, how do you eat an elephant? And it's one bite at a time, right? You're not going to fix all your problems right away or all your disagreements. So, you know, just work one little thing at a time, right? You can't run mile 26 in a marathon before you run mile one. So, all right. Next question comes from Caleb in New York City. I'm starting to look for a financial planner and I'm not sure how to find the right fit. What is your typical client like?
5: I think we have a very broad spectrum of clients. I mean, we accept almost anybody, but our typical client is usually somebody who is, you know, approaching retirement or wants more clarity about how all the pieces of their financial life fit together. You know, they may have done a good job saving in their 401k, IRA, investment accounts or business, but now they're asking different questions like, when can I retire? How much can I spend? Where will my monthly income come from? And how do I make this money last? We also tend to work well with people who realize retirement planning is about more than investment performance. They want to coordinate Social Security, retirement income, investment, taxes, healthcare, long-term care, estate and legacy planning, rather than making each decision independently.
10: Yeah, and many of the people we work with have accumulated meaningful assets, but don't necessarily want to manage every decision themselves. They are looking for a financial professional who can help them develop a written roadmap, explain their choices in understandable terms, stress test the plan, and continue reviewing it as their circumstances change. I think the word fit in your question is important. Not every financial professional is the right for every person. You should feel comfortable asking questions, understand how the advisor is compensated and what service they provide. And feel that they're listening to what you want retirement to look like, not simply telling you what to do. Ultimately, a typical client isn't defined by one particular account balance. It's someone who wants to move from, I think I'm probably okay, to, I understand my plan, I know where my retirement paycheck is coming from, and I have a roadmap for the years ahead.
0: And so somebody calls the office, again, 410-266-1120. And they want to see if they're a good fit for you guys, if you're a good fit for them. What are kind of the next steps in the process after they give that number a call?
5: Definitely. We would sit down with them. I think we would definitely take a look at how far away they are from retirement, you know, where they're looking to be, and start with taking a snapshot of where they're currently at. I like to say that, you know, if you're planning a road trip, you got to know where you want to get to. You will got to know where you're starting, you know? So we take a full financial picture, take a look at what kind of assets they have, what kind of liabilities they have, maybe things like debt, what their income is like, what their budget is like if they have one, and start from there, the ground up, start building a budget, and then talk about what they want their retirement to look like. Maybe they're very young. You know, we have people who are in their 30s or 40s who come in and they have no idea what that's going to look like. So, you know, we want to start letting them have that thought of like, okay, what will it look like? You know, I think, oftentimes they may be worried about, you know, their kids or leaving things behind. So we build in protection into the plan with things like insurance.
10: Yeah. I think you've pretty much nailed all of the things. It's about having a plan and about monitoring it regularly. I think that is the biggest thing. So once a person comes in and creates the plan and all these elements are put in, they can definitely move ahead with confidence.
0: The number to call, 410-266-1120. That is 410-266-1120. Another fun edition of Safe Retirement Solutions. 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Guys, thanks so much for your time as always.
10: Thank you.
5: Thank you.
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6: This is Town Hall. I'm Bob Agnew in Washington. President Trump is posting on social media today.
16: President Trump posted an image early Saturday morning on his Truth Social platform of the Strait of Hormuz, labeled Trump Strait, in the first public indication of his thinking after Iran proposed.

0: Senator Tom Tillis. Fans reminding the crowd that when Democrats were in charge, the American people suffered a lot of big losses.
1: But for years, for 4 years under Joe Biden and congressional Democrats, America was run by a party that prioritized the needs of everybody else, everybody but you. They prioritized massive corporations. They prioritize the far-left NGOs.
0: Vice President J.D. Vance in North Carolina this past week. Invisible American lasers are reportedly now destroying Iranian weapons and infrastructure. Here's correspondent Ken Lorne. What?
2: The U.S. military is deploying advanced infrared laser weapons in the Strait of Hormuz in Iran to destroy Iranian drones, cruise missiles, and equipment at a fraction of the cost of traditional munitions. These 50-year-in-development systems, controlled via Xbox-like controllers, operate at light speed with minimal logistical demands, giving the U.S. a decisive edge in the ongoing conflict. Ken Lorman reporting.
0: More at townhall.com.
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0: With the weather changing, tis the season for asthma flare-ups.
4: Dr. Megan Conroy at the Ohio State University Wexner Medical Center says changes in temperature, humidity, and pollens will really impact airway inflammation, and that's the driver of asthma.
5: We also see increase in circulation of respiratory viruses, so the common cold virus, and others that start to circulate in the fall. These are the most common causes of asthma flares. We also see increase in pollens like ragweed.
4: She recommends people take all medications as prescribed, no matter how frequently symptoms of asthma occur. I'm Jim Forbes.
0: People on Hawaii's Big Island are preparing for another potentially life-threatening and catastrophic storm, as Hurricane Nolo is expected to bring flash flooding and extreme surf. It's currently churning just south of the islands through the weekend and could pose a special danger for those living near the shoreline. You'll find breaking news and analysis at townhall.com. A proposed federal fee on electric vehicles will not take effect next month because the transportation bill containing it has stalled in Congress. Here's Scott Carr reporting from Washington.
6: The proposal would charge electric vehicle owners $130 per year and was set to start next month, with plug-in hybrid owners paying $35 annually. Lawmakers said the fees intended to help replace gas tax revenue used to fund roads and transit, since EV drivers don't pay the same amount of federal gas tax. Congress instead approved a temporary transportation funding extension through December 11th, keeping current funding levels in place. The fee on EV owners could still return if lawmakers reach a deal on a long-term transportation bill. In Washington, I'm Scott Carr.
0: More problems for Volkswagen. Volkswagen Group said it's recalling 2.86 million Volkswagens and Audi-branded vehicles as a precautionary measure over a screw whose failure could cause a loss of steering. More at townhall.com.
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8: From the Fox 45 Weather Center, I'm meteorologist Alex Cordero. Saturday afternoon will be mostly cloudy with scattered showers on and off throughout the day. A breezy wind out of the north, thanks to this nor'easter, will keep our temperatures peaking in the mid-60s. Rain showers will continue through Saturday night and Sunday morning. Temperatures Sunday will also peak in the 60s. Weather will finally improve into Monday. With your Fox 45 Weather Authority, I'm meteorologist Alex Cordero for Talk Radio 680 WCBM.
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4: 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Prashant, welcome back to the show. And I want to jump right into it because I'm sure you get a lot of questions on a day-to-day basis. Even on the weekends, people are still asking you about inflation and interest rates. And, you know, a lot of folks try to, you know, guess which way it's going to go, headed for the next cut or the next hike or whatever. The problem is rate cycles don't really run on anybody's timeline. And a retirement plan built around a guess is a plan with a big weak spot. So let's break it down with the basics. Why does not, you know, granular on one moment, but just generally speaking, why does the Fed raise or lower interest rates in the first place, conceptually?
5: So the Federal Reserve's mandate is to balance two different goals at the same time. Number one is stability in prices. So really making sure inflation does not get out of control. And then the balance with that they're trying to achieve is with a healthy job market. So we want to make sure that people have jobs, unemployment isn't super high, and you got to do that while balancing prices at the same time. So raising rates typically will help to bring down inflation. And the reason for that is it makes borrowing more expensive. Okay. Now, as a result, what you might find though is you might see that the unemployment rate may tick up as input costs for businesses go up. Lowering rates encourages more of a growth environment where borrowing is cheaper. And if borrowing is cheaper, it could mean that businesses and companies are able to hire more, and thus you could see the unemployment rate come down. So fundamentally, that is the Fed's job at the end of the day, is to balance prices with a healthy job market. And how they go about doing it is what we get to talk about all the time. Yeah. Is how it's going to affect your everyday American, how it's going to affect your retirees, and more importantly, how is it going to affect the portfolios that the retirees have put in place, which are designed to take care of them for the rest of their lifetime.
4: So Prashant, how does the Fed, and you know, obviously there's a new Fed chair, Kevin Warsh, how does the Fed as a whole decide when inflation is actually, air quotes, too high?
5: So the Fed has this target inflation rate, long-term target goal of 2%. Now, obviously, lately, doesn't seem like we've even come close to that 2%. And so what the Fed does is they're looking at several several different measures of price growth. They're not just looking at just core CPI inflation, but really what the impetus is for changing the rate environment is whether or not higher prices, like we've been seeing lately, Mike, whether or not these higher prices are becoming an expectation over the more intermediate to long term, or are they just a temporary bump in prices? I think you're less likely to see the Fed manipulate interest rates if it's determined that prices are high on a temporary basis. But if higher prices becomes the longer term expectation, I think the Fed is more likely to take action with regards to rates. But let me just flip this on you for a second, Mike. Okay.
4: Okay.
5: When you hear that the Fed is cutting or raising rates, you hear that on the evening news, what is your knee jerk reaction? Because I hear from people all the time. They instantly start thinking about their mortgage rate and stuff like that. What goes through your mind as a knee-jerk reaction when you hear that the Fed is raising rates?
4: I mean, I don't want to say panic, but you know, as soon as you hear that kind of, okay, rates are going up, that means life is a fraction of a percentage point a little bit more difficult. But I also think of it, okay, you know, if rates are going up, then there are some folks that can benefit from it as well in terms of, you know, if I'm a saver rather than a borrower, now my rates potentially on an account or, you know, some sort of investment vehicle I have. So I think of it, sorry to maybe give you a non-answer, Prashant, but I think of it, kind of my first reaction is, ah, crap. But then after that, I'm like, you know what? I am saving. I'm saving for retirement. So there's maybe some places where there's opportunities for me. Am I crazy in thinking that?
5: No, I don't think you're crazy at all. But I think what the first part of your answer is what so many people who I talk to every single day think. They just hear rates are going up and they instantly register that as a really bad thing. Because what tends to happen is when rates go up, borrowing costs go up, profitability for businesses goes down when borrowing costs are higher. And as a result, you see the stock market typically go down in the short term when you have higher rates. We saw it in 2022 when the Fed was in the process of trying to get inflation under control. They raised rates in 2022. And what did we see? We saw a stock market go down big time. And that was a really scary thing for people who were not prepared for that to go through. So I think the knee-jerk reaction being that markets get worse and thus my life becomes a lot more difficult, especially if I'm heading for retirement. I think that's a very natural reaction. But I think when you step back and you really look at what rate changes are doing, you have to take several things into account. Income from things like cash and CDs and money markets when rates go up, those things also tend to go up, which is pretty cool. When rates go down, borrowing gets cheaper, which can really help businesses grow, which could cause the stock market to also go up. But that being said, there's never a straight line reaction when rates go up. It's incorrect to say that just because rates went up that the stock market will go down. That's an incorrect way to think about it because the world is so dynamic in this day and age. So what I encourage people and what I have encouraged people to do is make sure that your retirement plan and your portfolio stands up to all types of rate environments. If rates were to go up, what is your investment portfolio going to do to deal with the fact that rates are going up? If rates are going down, how will you reallocate your portfolio to make sure that in the most reasonable way possible, you can take advantage of those rate decreases? That way, if you have a plan, regardless of what the Fed is going to do, because what the Fed does is wholly outside of our control, if you have a plan that deals with rate increases and rate decreases, and you have a concrete way to deal with those things, that is what sets people up, I think, for the highest probability of success. Now, of course, when we're dealing with the market, there is no such thing as a guarantee when we deal with the market. But that being said, it doesn't mean that you can't have a written plan in place to deal with the ups and the downs of the market, as well as the ups and the downs in interest rate policy. And that's why we open up our phones every single week, is to give people the opportunity to come come in and sit down with a pro to talk about how these phenomenon affect your retirement plan. If you're not sure what rates are going to do in the future, if you're not sure how rate changes will affect you, give us a call. 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
4: 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Prashant, I want to talk to you this segment about something that almost every retiree eventually faces. A lot of people put off, and it has to do with the house, and specifically what to do with the house. The home that obviously made a lot of sense while you're raising a family, maybe it was close to work at the time, but does it make sense when retirement changes that picture? Downsize, relocate, some never move anywhere, dig in, stay exactly where they are. There's a lot to that decision. So, Prashant, for most people, as a matter of fact, the house they're living in when they retire isn't their forever home. Why is this such a hard issue for people to tackle when you have this conversation with folks?
5: Well, housing is usually a retiree's single largest asset, at least in their mind it is, because it's something that we live in. We can put our hands on it every day. And quite frankly, deciding to downsize or relocate or stay put, it carries not just massive financial consequences as it pertains to cash flow, taxes, long-term care, just general day-to-day standard of living. But I think it also carries a lot of emotional weight, doesn't it, Mike? When you live in the same house for 20, 25, 30 years, making that decision to move is really a big deal. You're really kind of separating yourself from 20 or 30 years potentially of memories. And so I think there's absolutely an emotional component that goes into it. And, you know, current events as it pertains to interest rates and so on and so forth, all those types of things also carry some sort of a financial weight as people go to make the decision. So it's something that increasingly we're seeing our clients want to downsize. I mean, certainly you want less stress in retirement, not more. And what we're finding is that with these larger houses that are inherently more expensive, that come with high tax bills being in the state of Maryland, as you know, I think a lot of our clients are just starting to move on from that. And it's a really interesting thing to watch year after year.
4: You know, Prashant, I think it's interesting you brought up kind of the emotional side of things too, because I'm sure that there's a lot of folks that don't want to sell the home that has, you know, the notches on the door frame of the kids growing up or the shed that you built with your own bare hands out back. You know, that's got to be a kind of an interesting and difficult element in addition to all the P's and Q's you talked about in terms of taxation and cost and all of that, that emotionally a lot of folks are tied to that home.
5: Well, that's exactly it, isn't it? And I think the challenge is at what point does one side of that equation outweigh the other side, right? Like at what point does the stress associated with higher taxes and more upkeep and more maintenance, does that get outweighed by the fact that, hey, I'm just kind of ready to go, yeah, or I want to stay, yeah, right? So like there's this balancing act that I feel like, not just our clients, but people heading for retirement or in retirement are thinking. The way I kind of think of it is your family home is like you're hiking up, it's like a heavy hiking backpack almost, right? You're like you're hiking when you were raising kids, you were commuting to a job, you needed this massive backpack that was loaded with all your stuff that you might have needed on that long hike. But when you retire, the commute disappears, your lifestyle changes, kids leave the house, your responsibility is really just hopefully to yourself and maybe to your spouse, not necessarily to your kids or anything like that. And so continuing to haul this giant expensive backpack around just out of habit, that's the type of thing that can exhaust you. So there's some really interesting data that came out here. Hire a Helper's 2026 retirement migration study found that the median retirement age move was just 11.7 miles. So think about that. I think a lot of people think that, hey, we'll move to the tax-free state or we'll move for warmer weather. But what we're finding, and we even see this with our client base, is that people are just moving 5 or 10 miles down the road just into a different type of living situation. Actually, one of my longest tenured, one of my favorite clients, is moving within the exact same town that her current house is in. She's moving 3.5 miles down the street, but she's going from like, you know, a 2,500 square foot house down to like 1,000 square foot condo. And that's because, you know, unfortunately her spouse had passed away 7 or 8 years ago. She's finally to the point now where it's just too much to upkeep the old family home. She doesn't need 5 bedrooms and 4 bathrooms anymore when it's just her. So very interesting dynamic.
4: And everybody has their own individual dynamic. We talked about the emotions that maybe you're attached to that home, but in that situation, maybe the emotion of being somewhere where now you're missing a lost loved one becomes even more difficult to stay there. So if you're staying or you're going, either path can affect your income plan, your taxes, and your long-term care picture, as well as whatever emotional elements are undoubtedly part of that. And that's why a complimentary written retirement plan from Prashant Sabapathy and Elite Income Advisors is built to help walk you through that very difficult and important decision. You can set that up. It's not going to cost you anything. 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So Prashant, what does it actually take to make a home work for aging in place? If somebody's, you know, keeping the roots, not moving, what does it take to make a home work like that?
5: Well, as we know, like most homes weren't built with aging in mind, right? Like there's a lot of modification that could really be necessary if you want to age in place in the current housing situation that you're in, but that could mean anything from things like a stair lift to wider doorways, walk-in tubs in the bathrooms, better lighting. And as you know, Mike, I mean, these upgrades, they can range. I mean, I'm going through like a little bit of a renovation in my basement right now, and the cost of materials is high. The cost of labor is high. I feel like contractors have a lot of work that they're getting through. So you never know, like, are you getting the best price or whatever. So when we talk about upgrading property, especially in this area in Maryland, you could see huge variance in cost. So I think it's worth planning for them well before they become urgent. Like, you'd always rather, I think, update things too soon than have to do them too late, right? And so I think that's a big deal. And so whether or not you stay in your home or you modify the home by and stay in it, or you end up moving, I think you should have some sense of what that's going to look like and what the financial impact of either scenario is ultimately going to be on your plan. What we found, though, when we've had clients come over and maybe they've been with other advisors and they come over to our firm, I've had so many people over the years tell me things like, hey, we never planned for this or planned for different scenarios proactively. I would have a scenario and I would say, hey, now I need to downsize. And then our advisor would take us through that scenario. But we didn't understand what the options were, whether we downsize or not, or if we stayed, what it would look like, if we downsized, what it would look like. So basically what I'm saying is I think you just have to do the homework ahead of time so that you know what your options are. You don't want to wait till you're ready to make the decision to evaluate the options. You should know years ahead of time approximately what that could look like. Yet so many advisors, I feel like, are not running these scenarios for clients. And my question is, why not?
4: Yeah. And Prashant, I mean, you know, you're specifically talking about options there. Are there options outside of selling a home in terms of, okay, maybe we're not, don't want to relocate, but a way to maybe access home equity without moving? Is there something out there that, other than putting the home on the market and moving, that people can explore, can learn from you about their options?
5: Look, I think there's a lot of talk in the past about things like reverse mortgages. You know, formerly there are home equity conversion mortgages, which allows you to access your home equity as a standby line of credit without selling the house or taking on traditional monthly payments. But here's the thing. It's not the right thing for everybody. It could be beneficial for some retirees, as, you know, could act as a buffer that helps protect the rest of your portfolio during a market downturn. But these things oftentimes have a lot of moving parts. They oftentimes have pretty steep consequences if they're not thought through and planned for appropriately. So before you do something like a home equity conversion mortgage or a reverse mortgage, you want to evaluate your portfolio as a whole. I think what it comes back to more than anything, I think the single biggest driver of retirement success is to look at a client's income. I've said for years that the higher the income is in retirement, the better the outcome tends to be. And so with your house being potentially one of your largest assets, you want to make sure that you have consistent, reliable income built into your plan through things like dividends or annuities or pensions or Social Security. You want to make sure that those things are in place so that you don't have to make a rash decision or a huge decision like a reverse mortgage. But that being said, there are several ways to think through your income in retirement. I think you should explore all those ways before you figure out what the best is for you.
4: For a lot of folks, it's a lifestyle decision, but for everybody, it's a financial decision. And if you want the real numbers, not just a guess, if you're weighing this decision of relocating or downsizing, give Prashant Sabapathy and the team at Elite Income Advisors a call, 833-856-1387. 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Prashant, you know, we talked a lot about emotion, but specifically financially, let's talk taxes. When somebody is looking at relocating or downsizing or changing their living arrangement, however that may be, what is the first thing they need to consider? They need to ask you when it comes to taxes.
5: Two things come to mind. Number one is, are there actually going to be taxes when you sell the house? Okay. Just because you're selling a primary residence does not automatically mean that it will be excluded from taxation. You're only allowed to exclude a certain amount of gains on your primary residence. So number one is, are you going to owe taxes if you sold your house? You have to answer that question and understand that answer first and foremost. Secondly, if you are moving, where you move to will absolutely impact your tax situation. If you're going to move to a state that has zero income tax at the state level, that could be beneficial, but at what cost? Is cost of living higher or lower than your current situation? The second thing I'd look at, Mike, is it's not just about selling your primary residences. We've had so many clients who have invested into rental properties over the year, and now they're considering that the rental property is too much work, and so they want to sell that property as well to free up some additional cash flow, get some additional equity out of their situation. But there could be taxation associated with selling an investment property. So look, folks, if you're staring at a house that's become too much work, if you're wondering if, you know, selling a house could free up some cash flow that you need for potentially healthcare, travel, what I want you to do is not make an emotional decision. Let's sit down. 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
4: 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Prashant, last segment, we were literally just, you wrapped up, you were talking about taking emotion out of financial decisions. It is quite literally a conversation we have often on this program, but there's a smaller and kind of quieter emotional struggle that might affect a huge number of retirees and folks listening right now, and that's the hesitation to actually spend the money they worked their whole lives to save. Prashant, do you find that you specifically have to give people sometimes a license to spend in retirement, if you will, to go James Bond on you?
5: I think this is one of the neatest things about what I do every single day. Cause when we do these retirement reviews with existing clients, so folks that have come on with us and we've created a plan and now we're servicing and doing maintenance on those plans. So many of our clients are stuck in the saver's mindset. They were used to saving money because they watched their parents maybe struggle or go through the Great Depression or whatever it was, grandparents, parents. They did a really good job saving money. And I think that that saver's mindset is one that's really difficult to shift from saving to spending. And so I don't like to refer to it as a license to spend, Mike, because
4: okay,
5: at the end of the day, it's their money,
4: yeah,
5: and they should be able to do with it whatever they want. They certainly don't need my permission. But that being said, what gives people confidence to be able to spend the way that I think that they deserve to is being able to have proof that their spending is not going to derail them. How often do advisors... And if you're listening in the car right now, maybe your advisor said this to you. If you're listening on the podcast, has your advisor ever said to you, yeah, you have enough money. Go ahead and spend. Go ahead and take that trip and travel. And then for some reason, it doesn't land for you. You don't believe them or you're still scared to do it even after they tell you that it's okay. Why do you think that is? To me, Mike, I think it's because taking someone's word for it is not good enough. If it was me, I would want to see proof.
4: Yeah.
5: Meaning I want to see analysis that's supported by real data, that's projected analysis based on the investment portfolio that I have or that the guaranteed income streams that I have, that spending that $10,000 or $20,000 or $30,000 on a dream trip is not going to affect me. Yet I think so many advisors do not deliver proof. They effectively take an attitude of, hey, I'm the expert, take my word for it. Well, even if you are the expert, what I've found is taking somebody's word for it is just not good enough in this day and age, which is why we like to deal with facts. We like to deal with data, and we like to be able to support people's emotional decisions in being able to spend money with real hard data. And I think that's really important in this day and age.
4: If you're out there listening and you've had that conversation with your advisor and you said, hey, can I go on this vacation? They say, yeah, sure, you're good, or you'll be fine, or no big deal, enjoy the trip. And then you actually asked a huge follow-up question, Prashant, which is why or how? Why should I do this or how can I do this? And they don't come at you with analysis and real data, then that is absolutely worth a phone call, because that question will be answered a lot differently by Prashant Sabapathy and the team at Elite Income Advisors. You ask that question, will I be good? They're going to give you analysis and real data and show you why? Not just the nice little warm blanket of you're going to be fine. 833-856-1387 is the number to call. You can always go online, eliteincomeadvisors.com, build a complimentary plan with Prashant and the team. Now, Prashant, you talked about, when I asked you, you know, about, and I apologize for using license to spend, but somebody walks in the door with confusion. You provide clarity and they walk out with confidence. I think that's what you're talking about when you say this is one of the coolest parts of your job or one of your favorite parts of doing what you do.
5: Well, there was this Corebridge financial study. I thought this was really interesting. This study came out that said, this is Corebridge Financial's 2026 decumulation survey, found that 38% of retirees have spent less than they wanted to specifically to preserve the size of their retirement nest egg. That same survey found that 70% of retirees, 7 out of 10, consider it very important that their nest egg not shrink at all during retirement. And so these are real problems that people are having a hard time solving. They're either not spending enough because they're concerned, or they're not spending enough because they don't want to see their balances go down. Both, I think, very legitimate types of concerns. But what would it mean to you if you had a plan, or you could look at one sheet of paper and know that your income would always be what you needed it to be? Okay. And I'm not saying that that is possible, by the way, for every single person. But if you're sitting at home listening, thinking, my advisor's always just told me it's going to be okay, but I've never actually been able to verify it by looking at something concrete, what would it mean to you if you were able to look at something concrete? How much stress would that alleviate in your financial life? What would that do for your mental state of mind? What would that allow you to do with your money so that you could actually enjoy retirement and not have to worry every single day about, hey, am I growing or am I shrinking? Or, hey, do I actually have enough to retire? I think that's really what this comes down to, Mike. At the end of the day, you can visit with any number of different advisors. And look, there's four advisors in my building, okay? But that being said, I think the people that are a good fit for us and we're a good fit for them, it tends to be because they're looking for something that they haven't gotten yet, and that ultimately comes back to proof. And so if you find yourself in that 70% that thinks it's very important to make sure that your nest egg not shrink, and you haven't figured out how to do it just yet, you're going to call this phone number, 833-856-1387, and schedule that appointment. Let's just have a conversation about whether or not you're actually on track.
4: Okay, I don't want to get into psychology too much here, but I mean, we're kind of programmed, and you talked about this. We're programmed 30, 40 years of working. You look at your account balance, that paycheck hits, it goes up. You open up the app on your phone, you're hoping for green numbers on the stock market that day with your investments or whatever it is. I mean, you know, even if you're, maybe you're like me, and you dabble in some sports wagering every once in a while, I want to check my bet and see that it won. Now, when money's coming out in retirement, that's not a bad thing. You're not losing money. It's part of the plan, right, Prashant? I'm sure there's a psychological element that's hard for those of us who are hardwired to go for the high score like we're playing, you know, Donkey Kong, and then to actually psychologically shift to the money's coming out. It's okay. It's part of the plan.
5: Well, when asked directly, most people say they'd rather die with money left over than run out while they're still alive, right? I mean, that's kind of makes sense. And that instinct is precisely what drives a lot of the caution that we see with retirement spending. But I think it's worth asking the follow-up question, which is, what would you regret not doing while you had the health and the time to do it? And look, both sides of the equation, both of these risks are real, but I think the mark of a good plan is that it accounts for both scenarios, not just guards against only one of them. I think there should be a scenario where you can do the things that you want to do and not set yourself up so that you're just constantly sacrificing for the rest of your life only to die with a couple million dollars. Like, that doesn't seem right to me. But by the same token, if you end up living to be 100 years old, like my grandmother who passed away earlier this year, she was 100 years old. You want to make sure that you have enough money to make that scenario work out as well. So a good practical first step is to separate the emotional reaction from the actual numbers. When you're able to look at one sheet of paper and know what your income is going to be, if you're able to look at one sheet of paper and make sure that you understand your net worth or your taxes, I think that is what gives people confidence. A plan that lays out guaranteed income, a sustainable rate of withdrawal, having a cushion for the unexpected, those are precisely the types of things that can turn a vague fear into a specific data-driven, testable plan with answers. Okay. So if you're not sure how to do that, if your advisor hasn't done that, maybe you're a do-it-yourselfer who doesn't know how to test this phase of your financial plan, 833-856-1387. Schedule that review in Ellicott City. It's about a 1-hour visit. It's totally free of cost. We're going to talk about the things that are specifically important to you. When you make that phone call and schedule that appointment, you are not agreeing to do business with us. You're not agreeing to become a client. All you're doing is scheduling some time to sit down with a pro to talk through what's important to you and to figure out whether or not we're even the right match for each other. 833-856-1387.
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4: 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Ellicott City is where the headquarters is. They also have that satellite office in Annapolis. So serving all of Central Maryland, Prashant, and I want to go out to some of our questions from our listeners over the weeks. I've got one, and it's, I'm about 6 months away from retirement, but my company just offered me a buyout that would end my job 3 years earlier than I planned. Does that change everything, or could that actually be an opportunity?
5: It could be either. Remember, a buyout isn't automatically good or bad. It just creates almost a new set of decisions that you have to consider. And so before you decide to accept the buyout or not, we really want to understand kind of whether or not that package strengthens your retirement plan as a whole, or if it actually in a way creates a hole that has to be filled somewhere else. Like, for example, if it's going to force you into retiring 3 years early, how are you going to make up the income gap over that 3 years if you don't have enough money saved? And maybe you do have enough money saved, maybe you don't, but these are precisely the things that you'll have to look at. So you want to compare the buyout to the income that you'll actually be giving up. You'll want to evaluate things like healthcare costs, specifically if you are before the age of Medicare, which would be age 65. And then, of course, you want to review how taking that buyout potentially could affect things like your Social Security benefit in the future, because if you're having three less years of earnings, that could be a bad thing for your Social Security, potentially. You got to evaluate how it's going to impact your taxes. And then, of course, things like long-term care, right? If you're losing out on income, does that impact how you would deal with a major health event in the future? Of course, the right answer is going to be buried in your plan, which is why you have to look at every component to the plan before you make a decision like this. But that being said, a buyout isn't automatically good or bad. You just have to evaluate whether or not it's the right thing at the right time for your specific situation, Mike.
4: All right, Prashant, we're bouncing around with questions from our listeners in this segment of Retire Smart Maryland. Here's another one said, I recently inherited some money from a parent. Okay, that sounds good. Should I pay off my mortgage, invest it for retirement, or just leave it in savings? Apparently, you only have three options here, Prashant. So that's what Jared put out there. Should I pay off my mortgage, invest it for retirement, or just leave it in savings?
5: Well, it depends, doesn't it? It depends on several things. It depends on how much you already have saved for retirement. So maybe you're already set up properly for retirement and you don't need to invest it. Maybe it would be better suited paying off your mortgage, because if the mortgage was paid off, you now don't have this monthly payment, which now frees up a lot of cash flow potentially for you. Should I just leave it in savings? I mean, I'm a big proponent of using three buckets of money when you get to or close to retirement, having a bank bucket, which is good for liquid emergency cash, green bucket, which is for guaranteed income, and then a red bucket, which should be invested in the market. Well, if your bank bucket doesn't have 6 months or 12 months of savings in it, maybe keeping the inheritance just in savings could be the right thing for you. So look, it's a great problem to have, but there is no automatic answer. And yet so many advisors would take a question like this and just say, you know what, you should automatically pay off your mortgage because having no debt is the most important thing. Well, that could be right for a lot of people, but for some people, having a mortgage and investing that money could be a better solution for you. So you want to consider interest rates, you want to consider taxes, you want to consider liquidity, you want to match up the money to your biggest financial need. I've said for years that every dollar in your plan needs to have its own purpose. Okay. Some dollars are better suited for paying down debt. Some dollars are better suited for investment. Until you look at your plan holistically and understand what each dollar is actually supposed to be doing, it's really hard to give cookie cutter advice on the radio or on a podcast. Definitely sit down with a pro, evaluate everything, and then make an informed decision from there.
4: 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You can also just give them a call. Get right on Prashant's calendar, 833-856-1387. That number again is 833-856-1387. All right, Prashant, next up, next question is, my employer is offering me a pension buyout, a lump sum instead of monthly payments for life. How do I know which option is better?
5: Okay, at risk of going back to the default answer of, hey, evaluate your whole plan, I think I've kind of said that enough. Here are the things you should consider, okay? Obviously, you want to look at the lump sum value and what that is worth. So let's just use a hypothetical. Let's say that they are going to offer you either a lump sum of $500,000 or they're going to give you a guaranteed lifetime income of, say, $2,500 per month. I'm making up these numbers, okay, just approximately, just to make my point. You're going to want to compare the lifetime income versus the additional flexibility that you get by doing the lump sum. Meaning, if you took the lump sum, could you create an equivalent or better amount of income by taking and harnessing that lump sum? So that's number one thing to consider. Compare guaranteed lifetime income versus lump sum investment control. Number two, evaluate survivor benefits and inflation protection. This is particularly important if you are married. So if you're married and you do not take the lump sum, what happens to that monthly income? Is your spouse going to get all of it, some of it, or none of it if you pass away? Secondly, on that point is, does the income increase with inflation each and every year? If the answer is yes, how much does it increase by? If the answer is no, is that a concern? Because 10 years from now, those dollars are not going to go quite as far as the cost of living goes up. And so when you evaluate all these different factors, whether it's income versus investments, whether it's survivor benefits and inflation protection, you have to consider all this data before making that decision. Because typically when you make a pension decision like that, whether it's income versus lump sum, typically those decisions are irreversible. So you don't want to be 5 years, 10 years, 12 years into retirement thinking, oh my goodness, I made a mistake when I retired. Make sure that you're not going to make that mistake, which is why I always say the one thing that you cannot make that decision without is confidence. You have to have confidence that you are making the right decision at the right time for you and your situation. If you're going through this, and we've seen this with some of the defense contractors in the area around Fort Meade, we've seen this with some of the big communications companies. I'll leave them unnamed, but we have clients at a lot of these firms. They're doing these offers. And so I've had a ton of these conversations in the last 5 years alone. If you find yourself in this situation, give us a call. Let's just talk about it and figure out which option is the best for you.
4: 833-856-1387 is the number to give Prashant a call. You can also go online, eliteincomeadvisors.com. And Prashant, one more here. And I really think this is going to hit home with a lot of people listening, a lot of families. My adult child wants to move back home indefinitely while figuring things out. I want to help, but I'm worried it could delay my retirement. How do I handle that?
5: Well, it's both a financial decision and a family decision, isn't it?
4: Oh, yeah.
5: Like helping family, I think we all want to do that to the extent that we can, but retirement has to remain financially sustainable. It's a decision of trade-offs, right? Like, what is it worth to you from a family kind of standpoint? If it meant delaying your retirement 2 or 3 years, and I'm not saying that will be the case for everybody, but if you did have to delay your retirement by a year or two simply to support an adult child who wants to move back home, is that going to be something that you're willing to take on? So typically when we run into cases like this with our clients, the advice is pretty straightforward. Number one, set clear expectations and timelines. Okay. And understand the financial impact before blindly agreeing to it, and protect your retirement and do so in a way that you don't have to sacrifice having compassion. So maybe there are other alternatives that you can still be a part of that might not include your adult child moving home, but could still give you the opportunity to support them in their life's journey. I think about retirement choices like a complex domino set up on your kitchen table, right? And removing any one domino or accidentally hitting one down could set off a chain reaction that is really difficult to clean up after the fact. So if you're facing that big life-changing decision now, whether it's a company buyout, pension lump sum, maybe you're scheduled to inherit money, or maybe you do have family needs and how to balance that with your own future, don't make an irreversible mistake in isolation. 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
8: 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Information presented on this program is believed to be factual and up to date, but we do not guarantee its accuracy, and it should not be regarded as complete analysis of the subjects discussed. Discussion should not be construed as an offer to buy or sell, or a solicitation of an offer to buy or sell the investments mentioned. The professional advisor should be consulted before implementing any of the strategies discussed. Investments involve varying degrees of risk, and there can be no assurance that any specific investment or strategy will be suitable or profitable for a client's portfolio. Investment advisory services offered through Elite Income Advisors Incorporated, a registered investment advisor located in Ellicott City, Maryland. The firm only conducts business in states and jurisdictions in which they are properly registered or exempt from registration requirements. Registration is not an endorsement of the firm by securities regulators and does not mean the advisor has achieved a specific level of skill or ability. Content should not be viewed as personalized financial advice. Insurance and annuity products are sold separately through Retirement Planning Services Incorporated. Neither firm is affiliated with or endorsed by the Social Security Administration or the IRS. 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
10: News this hour at Town Hall. I'm Bob Agnew in Washington. A new study shows the expansion of Medicaid is being linked to better outcomes for older adult cancer patients living in low-income areas.
11: The expansion started under the Affordable Care Act more than a decade ago. Researchers at the American Cancer Society are finding the expansion has resulted in earlier cancer diagnoses. They analyzed national cancer database information for nearly 1.5 million people age 65 and older in low-income communities who were diagnosed with cancer between 2010 and 2021. I'm Tammy Trujillo.
10: A new move against Iran's financial networks being welcomed as a step toward holding the terror financing regime accountable.
12: The United Arab Emirates says it has sanctioned local branches of Iran's bank Meli, accusing them of violating laws against money laundering, terrorism financing, and weapons proliferation. The order blocks financial

0: summer into fall. Dr. Megan Conroy at the Ohio State University Wexner Medical Center says changes in temperature, humidity, and pollens all play a role.
1: We also see increase in circulation of respiratory viruses, so the common cold virus, and others that start to circulate in the fall. These are the most common causes of asthma flares. We also see increase in pollens like ragweed.
0: And she recommends people take all the medications as prescribed, no matter how frequently the symptoms of asthma may occur or not occur. More at townhall.com.
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3: From the Fox 45 Weather Center, I'm meteorologist Alex Cordero. Saturday afternoon will be mostly cloudy with scattered showers on and off throughout the day. Gusty winds out of the north will keep it feeling cool with temperatures peaking in the 60s. Gloomy weather continues through Sunday. With your Fox 45 Weather Authority, I'm meteorologist Alex Cordero for Talk Radio 680 WCBM.
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5: Hello there, and thanks for tuning in to this week's edition of Discoveries in Health. 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All right, folks, so according to my next guest, if you think that cold and flu season is behind us, you better think again. The truth is that viruses, colds, and the flu can strike almost any time of the year, which is exactly why you should be doing everything you can to protect yourself no matter what time of year it is. So what's the best way to protect yourself from these nasty viruses, the colds, and the flu? Well, here today to share his health secret for shielding against viruses, colds, and the flu is Dr. Michael Pincus. Dr. Pincus, it's great to see you again.
6: Chris, it's great to be here.
5: You know, most of you probably know that Dr. Pincus is a nationally recognized authority on both natural and alternative health. He's also a very successful chiropractor. He's been sought out by top Hollywood celebrities, professional athletes, Olympic athletes, and he continues to be very involved in some of this nation's top health concerns. So, Dr. Pincus, what is this health secret that you've been talking about?
6: Well, what the secret is actually getting the right amount and the right form of vitamin C.
5: Vitamin C. All right. Well, vitamin C is not really new, though.
6: No, vitamin C is not new, but it's still a very vital and essential nutrient for optimal health. And unfortunately, Chris, vitamin C has taken a back seat to other nutritional trends. The bottom line is without enough vitamin C and the right type of vitamin C, you have low energy, pain, your immune system's compromised, you're more prone to cancer, heart attacks, cataracts, allergies, diabetes, the list goes on and on. And according to several studies, your life could be shortened by 6 years.
5: But don't most of us get enough vitamin C? I mean, I drink a glass of orange juice every morning. Isn't that enough?
6: No, it's not enough. A typical glass of orange juice contains about 65 milligrams of vitamin C.
5: Okay.
6: And you're not even in the ballpark with vitamin C unless you're getting around 3,000 to 4,000 milligrams a day.
5: Wow, 3,000 to 4,000?
6: Yeah, and that would be like drinking 50 glasses of orange juice. So because of a lack of vitamin C, we're getting enough of it just to keep you a little bit sick.
5: A little bit sick? Well, what do you mean by that?
6: Well, the number one complaint of anyone going to a doctor's office is, doctor, you know, I just don't have any energy. I don't feel like myself. I'm hurting.
5: Yeah.
6: And then the doctors get the wheels spinning in their head and they go, oh, we got to do these tests, send you through the scanner. And the problem is they don't

0: find anything.
1: Mm-hmm.
0: You see, most doctors don't look at nutrient levels, and vitamin C is critical for life. And what's interesting, the human body is one of only a few mammals who do not make our own vitamin C.
1: All right.
0: The other ones are guinea pigs, primates, and the fruit bat. When you look at the rest of the animals out there, you don't see cats and dogs and elephants and giraffes with high blood pressure. You don't see the cancers, the arthritis, the tiredness all the time.
1: Right.
0: All those animals make their own vitamin C.
1: Huh.
0: And they'll make up to 5,000 milligrams of vitamin C per day. Some animals, like a goat,
1: yeah,
0: they'll produce upwards of 100,000 milligrams of vitamin C a day.
1: Wow.
0: Yeah, so it's like a double whammy. First of all, we're not getting enough vitamin C in our diets,
1: mm-hmm.
0: and we don't make our own. And because of the two, people are walking around sick and tired, sicker. Can't quite put my finger on it.
1: Yeah, right. But, you know, I think most people, and myself included, think of vitamin C in terms of cold and flu. So we're talking about this connection then between vitamin C and the maladies that we're suffering from. Is that what it is?
0: It's actually the common denominator, the lack of vitamin C and the right amounts and the right kind. And that's why I created my Super C22 formula. And it's a powder, Chris, and you mix it into water. You drink it down. If you have at least 1 to 2 servings per day, you're going to get the right amounts of vitamin C and the right forms of it. And I'll tell you what, it has 22 of the most powerful forms of vitamin C on the planet.
1: Now, I didn't realize there were different forms of vitamin C.
0: Well, that's right. Nutrition comes from many different sources. What I've done is I've taken the most powerful forms of vitamin C,
1: mm-hmm.
0: because your body needs different forms of it, and I've put it all into one vitamin formula.
1: Now, and you said there was how much vitamin C in your Super C22 formula?
0: There's 1,500 milligrams per serving.
1: So by taking Super C22 then, what are some of the things that you'll experience?
0: Well, the first thing you're going to experience is energy. Vitamin C produces energy in the body. There are studies showing that vitamin C helps a person in pain, cardiovascular issues, allergies, unexplained weight gain, diabetics need vitamin C. The list goes on and on. I have a number of patients and clients that are using it, and I brought some emails. Is it okay if I read an email to you?
1: Sure.
0: All right.
1: Sure.
0: This is one of my clients from Tallahassee. His name is Ron.
1: Okay.
0: Now listen to this. After 3 days of being on Super C, his blood pressure dropped. He said the top number dropped 8 points and the bottom number dropped 7 points, and that's after 3 days. He said, now another thing that happened is I became more alert and I now have a clear head.
1: All from vitamin C.
0: Yes. One study in particular showed that if you get on a good supplement like my Super C and you stay on it, the average life expectancy went up 6 years.
1: Wow, that's really amazing. I want to let you listeners know that if you want to get a free book about vitamin C and try Dr. Pincus's Super C22 formula absolutely risk-free, there's a special toll-free number to call. 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This goes way, way beyond just the cold and the flu. You're going to learn how vitamin C shields against high blood pressure, heart disease, and stroke. Chapter 6 covers vitamin C and cancer. You're going to learn how to slow down the aging process and have better skin, joints, and vision. It's all in this very informative book.
0: Hey, Chris, can I interrupt for a second?
1: Sure.
0: If you're listening today, I'd like to help you in every way I can. 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
1: Okay.
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1: 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I'll give it to you again. It's 1-800-208-3046. All right, if you just tuned in, we have Dr. Michael Pincus back in the studio with us today. He's a leading authority on both natural and alternative health. We've been talking about how critical vitamin C is in terms of overall health. Now, Dr. Pincus, I got to ask the question. I mean, you know, you've kind of talked a little bit about some of the things that we can be experiencing without having enough vitamin C. But, you know, the reality is that I'm sure I'm not getting enough vitamin C. Based on what you've said, I'm not arguing that point. But the reality is I'm still standing. I still wake up every morning. What's the big deal here? I mean, hasn't the government figured out that there is some level of vitamin C that you need to have in order to be healthy?
0: When you talk about the government and nutrition and health recommendations, boy, they get like a D minus because their RDA for vitamin C is 60 milligrams.
1: 60 milligrams 60. A day.
0: It's entirely inadequate. The RDA for vitamin C was determined so you don't die from scurvy. But 60 milligrams of vitamin C is like partially water in your grass. So it's not quite brown. You see what I mean? And that's the problem with our bodies is that we're not getting the vitamin C we need. And you need vitamin C, the right amounts and the right form in order to get yourself into a high level health.
1: But why is that so critical though? Why is getting enough vitamin C so critical?
0: Well, I'll just recap. Number one, your body doesn't make it. Two is that if you're not getting the right amount of it, which is at least 3,000, 4,000, 5,000 milligrams per day mm-hmm. of vitamin C, you're going to be someone who's on multiple medications, you're running to doctors, you've got blood pressure problems, you don't make the good cholesterol, your triglycerides are high, you might be diagnosed with diabetes, you have pain in your body, you're looking old and you're feeling old before you should be old.
1: All right, well, let's get into this a little bit then. I mean, can you talk about what's in your Super C22 formula?
0: Yeah, well, what I have is, first of all, it's a powder that you mix into cold water.
1: Okay.
0: And each serving is 1,500 milligrams of vitamin C.
1: Okay.
0: And it has 22 different sources of vitamin C, which is very, very important for your body.
1: What's the benefit of having those 22 different sources?
0: Well, the benefit is this, is that your body recognizes these from nature. And there's a number of different sources from nature. There's rose hips, broccoli, a certain type of cherry called an acerola cherry, lemons, limes, grapefruit. With the Super C22, I've tried to duplicate what's in nature and I put it into one form.
1: Oh, I see. Okay. Well, speaking of which, can we make some?
0: Yeah, why don't you make it right here? Yes.
1: Okay. All right. Now, why a powder? Instead of, let's say, a pill or a capsule or something like that?
0: Well, vitamin C, it's necessary to get it in your system, not just in your blood, but down to the tissues. So when you mm-hmm. put in a powder and you put water in it, it activates it. It absorbs quickly. This is the best way to get in your body.
1: It's fizzing. Is it supposed to fizz?
0: Yeah. The fizzing is showing that it's activating. The minerals and all the vitamins, they're actually mixing in the water.
1: Okay. Just keep mixing
0: it
1: up.
0: Yeah, stir it up for a second.
1: All right. All right, let me try this. Ooh, that's really good.
0: It is good, isn't it?
1: Yeah. Yeah, so like a citrusy, light citrusy taste.
0: It's actual extract of fruits that I put in there to flavor
1: it. That's really good. You did a good job, Dr. Pincus.
0: Well, thank you. Thank you. Yeah. People really enjoy the taste of it. What I recommend, Chris, is you can actually mix up a bunch of it, put it in a thermos or a pitcher. You can keep it in the refrigerator. You can drink it throughout the day.
1: Now, I think most people, myself included, have always thought about vitamin C, with respect to cold and flu and building up your immunity. But, you know, you're talking about things that go way, way beyond that. So what about cardiovascular health? How does vitamin C help with that?
0: Well, vitamin C is needed to keep the inside of the blood vessels strong. And if you look at most of the problems people are having, collapsed arteries, strokes, cholesterol plaques in their body, vitamin C makes what's called collagen tissue in the body. Without it, you don't make this repair tissue. So you get this deterioration occurring when you don't have enough.
1: Okay.
0: So it's very, very important for cardiovascular health.
1: Now, when you take your Super C22 formula, is it something you can feel working? I mean, what can it do?
0: Oh, yeah, you feel it working. The first sign of health is more energy, and you start feeling the energy.
1: Okay.
0: And along with that comes mental clarity.
1: Mm-hmm.
0: Another thing that happens, you'll have less pain. Your cholesterol is going to go down. The HDL cholesterol, the good one, is going to go up. Blood pressure starts to go down. So the list goes on. And I have one client here. I just want to read this. She's a registered nurse. She says, "Dear Dr. Pincus," she said, "I started with your Super C. Now I do it every day." But this nurse, Diane, she said that her LDL cholesterol, she could never get it below 100. And after being on Super C, she dropped it to 94. And that's the only thing she did differently. The bad cholesterol went under 100.
1: I want to let you listeners know that if you want to get a free book about vitamin C and try Dr. Pincus' Super C22 formula absolutely risk-free, there's a special toll-free number to call. 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And Dr. Pincus, you said you were going to do a couple of extra things for the people that call today, right?
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1: 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Well, what do you think, folks? This is pretty interesting, isn't it? Dr. Pincus has been really talking to us about vitamin C, and like most of you, I was more under the impression that vitamin C was instrumental in helping to boost your immune system than all of these other things that we've been talking about, including being able to extend your life. But, you know, when you have the government saying, look, all you need is 60 milligrams of vitamin C, I mean, you can see where people are confused.
0: Well, Chris, I said in the beginning of the show here that there's two problems with the vitamin C that you can buy. One is getting enough of it.
1: Yeah.
0: And second, having the right form of vitamin C. Here's the thing. I did go to the supermarket before I got here.
1: Okay.
0: And I brought some vitamin C, and I went and bought these. And I'd like to just show you what's out there. So let's go through this. This particular vitamin C, it has 500 milligrams of vitamin C in it. So right off the bat, you'd have to take 3 tablets to get the same amount of vitamin C that's in my Super C 22.
1: Okay. All right.
0: All right. But I want you to read some of the ingredients.
1: All right. So this one has vitamin C. Well, it's just one type, ascorbic acid.
0: Right. It's a single type of vitamin C.
1: Okay.
0: Right.
1: Then it has cellulose.
0: Now, cellulose is ground up newspaper.
1: All right. The next one is vegetable stearic acid.
0: Now, that's an oil, a lubricant, so the pills come out of the machine when they form them.
1: And the next one is silica.
0: Silica is sand.
1: Sand.
0: Like the beach? All right.
1: Huh.
0: So here's another one. Try this one here.
1: Okay. So
0: this is a national brand here.
1: Right,
0: too.
1: Right. So this is 500 milligrams. Okay. And this is a chewable.
0: Yes.
1: All right.
0: So take a look at the ingredients.
1: Okay. First ingredient is sucrose.
0: Sugar.
1: Okay, sorbitol.
0: Sugar.
1: Sodium ascorbate.
0: That's a form of vitamin C that's attached to salt. So now you're getting sodium.
1: All right, vegetable stearic acid.
0: That's that lubricant again.
1: And FD&C yellow number 6.
0: There you go, number 6. So now that's artificially colored vitamin C.
1: Now what makes your formula, the Super C22 formula, different from these that we're talking about?
0: Well, what's different about it is I use 22 different forms of vitamin C, and it's all naturally flavored, natural colors. There's nothing artificial in it, Chris. So it's good for you. And it's the only one that has this unique delivery method of being able to drink it down. It's water soluble, goes right to work in your body, and it has the proper amounts of vitamin C per serving. There's 1,500 milligrams per serving.
1: Mm-hmm.
0: There's nothing else on the market like it. I've done tons of research. Vitamin C has over 100,000 studies, and it's really survived the test of time.
1: What do these studies suggest? What are they saying?
0: Well, I'll give you a couple headlines. This study was conducted at the University of California, and it found that people who took vitamin C above the RDA, above 60 milligrams, increased their lifespan up to 6 years. They also found that deaths from cardiovascular disease were reduced over 40%. A study reported in the International Journal of Vitamin and Nutrition concluded that when you have high concentrations of vitamin C in your system, blood pressure comes down. And here's another study, according to the American Journal of Epidemiology. People that had more vitamin C in their diets had greater lung volume, and they measure lung volume by milliliters. And so those who increase their vitamin C every day had an increase of 22 milliliters. Now, that's a lot, especially if you're an asthmatic, a smoker. If you're someone that has allergies, when you get the lung volume up, you get more oxygen in your system, more energy. That's just from vitamin C.
1: Wow. Now, earlier you talked about the connection between vitamin C and weight loss. How does that work?
0: Well, this is kind of groundbreaking research on vitamin C and weight loss. But what happens is vitamin C is a natural appetite suppressant. And it also increases your metabolism and your energy. When your energy goes up, you start feeling better. You can go out and take a walk. Let's burn some of it off.
1: So you've created this Super C22 formula. It's a powder.
0: Right.
1: You mix it into a great tasting beverage, and folks, you'll love the taste of this. Now, when you take your Super C22 formula, is it something you can feel working? I mean, what can it do?
0: Well, the first sign of health is more energy.
1: Mm-hmm.
0: So you're going to have more energy, more mental clarity. You're going to have less pain in your body. Your cholesterol is going to go down. Your triglycerides will go down. The HDL cholesterol, the good one, is going to go up.
1: Mm-hmm.
0: Blood pressure starts to go down. You'll have less joint pain. Well, here I've got one of my clients. He's from Oregon. He wrote me this letter. He says, "Dr. Pincus," he says, "I've been on your Super C for several days now." And he says, so one of the first thing that happened for him is he's sleeping a lot better now. And he said he used to drag himself out of bed. Now he's waking up. He says, quote, "bright eyed and bushy tailed." The other thing that he wrote, he said, "I'm breathing much better now." He says, "I used to get winded climbing the stairs at work, especially."
1: Mm-hmm.
0: Now he's breathing better, and he's out walking. He's taking time with his kids. It's a life changer, Chris.
1: Yeah.
0: Super C22 is a life changer.
1: I want to let you listeners know that if you want to get a free book about vitamin C and try Dr. Pincus' Super C22 formula absolutely risk-free, there's a special toll-free number to call. 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This goes way, way beyond just the cold and the flu. 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You're going to learn how to slow down the aging process and have better skin, joints, and vision. It's all in this very informative book. And Dr. Pincus, again, you said you were going to include some extras here for the people that do call today.
0: That's right. I'm going to include an extra free supply. I'm also including my latest CD, which is called See Your Way to Better Health.
1: Well, thank you, Dr. Pincus, for doing that for my listeners. 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I'll give it to you again. It's 1-800-208-3046. Folks, I bet you're thinking a little differently now about vitamin C. I know I am. Dr. Pincus, with all of this emerging information that's out there, why do you think we're not hearing more about the benefits of vitamin C?
0: It's not a sexy trend, but vitamin C has survived the test of time mm-hmm. because it's been around. It was discovered in the 1930s. Mm-hmm. Vitamin C has over 100,000 studies. In fact, one study in particular showed that if you get on a good supplement like my Super C and you stay on it, the average life expectancy went up 6 years.
1: Well, who should, I mean, is there a perfect candidate that you can describe that should be like, it's a no-brainer beyond your Super C22 formula?
0: Well, yes, I would say, first of all, if you're listening out there and you're over the age of 60, it's a no-brainer. Yeah, you absolutely need to get on my Super C formula because you manifest symptoms more readily than younger people.
1: Mm-hmm.
0: For those of you who are younger in your childbearing years, vitamin C is necessary for you and your baby. Mm-hmm. And those of you in your 40s and 50s, these are the ages that I call your insurance age. Vitamin C is the most important thing you can do to protect yourself.
1: Mm.
0: So get on it. Even if you're not manifesting symptoms, get on it and stay on it.
1: Okay.
0: And for those of you who have teenagers or young children, I started my son very, very young on Super C, and I can tell you, I can count on one hand the number of times he's been sick through his childhood and teen years. So when I say it's Super C, it is Super C. It's a great formula.
1: And by taking Super C22 then, what are some of the things that you'll experience?
0: Well, the first thing you're going to experience is energy. And along with that comes mental clarity. Less pain, better vital signs, like blood pressure starts to go down. You'll see that your cholesterol is improving, your HDL, the good cholesterol, goes up, mm-hmm. triglycerides go down,
1: mm-hmm.
0: the inflammatory markers in your blood start to go down. You know, Chris, we're talking about health here.
1: Right. Well, unfortunately, Dr. Pincus, we are about out of time here. Anything else you want to share with our listeners today?
0: Yeah, Chris, first of all, I want to thank you again for having me on your show.
1: Oh, it's always great fun, especially when it's a surprise like this.
0: And for those of you listening, I want to let you know that I really believe there's no accidents. I think we're all here together for a reason. And I want to let you know that health is a two-way partnership. 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
1: 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I'm Chris McKay. 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
1: 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And I want you to check them out when you have a chance because they really have some great products to improve your health and the health of your family. Okay, on today's show, we're talking about vitamin D, sometimes referred to as the sunshine vitamin, but folks, here's the problem. Many of us aren't getting enough sunshine lately between slathering on those powerful sunscreens and spending more time indoors, and what it really comes down to is this vitamin D deficiency that's out there is causing an avalanche of health problems for 70% of our population, ranging from pain, loss of balance, muscle weakness, depression, increased blood pressure, arthritis, memory loss, and even a compromised immune system. And I have Dr. Michael Pincus with me today to talk about the most effective way to get vitamin D. Dr. Pincus, it's good to talk to you again.
3: Chris, it's great to be back. Thank you.
1: You know, many of you know that Dr. Pincus is a nationally recognized authority on natural and alternative health. He's a successful chiropractor. He's worked with top Hollywood celebrities, professional and Olympic athletes, and he continues to be very involved in some of today's top health concerns. And let's kind of start at the top, Dr. Pincus, and talk a little bit about what are some of the warning signs that you may be deficient in vitamin D?
3: Okay, well, part of it is how you feel, and one of the things, Chris, is being tired for no apparent reason.
1: Okay.
3: But on the reverse side of that, I've seen that a lack of vitamin D affects your sleep. Okay, another big sign is that your bones ache. Now, there's a lot of people listening who've been diagnosed with osteoporosis, which is a thinning of the bone.
1: Mm-hmm.
3: But again, a vitamin D deficiency. A big one is muscle weakness. So you try to get up from a couch, you get in and out of a car, and you're finding it more and more difficult. And that's leading to the high, high prevalence of people falling and injuring themselves.
1: Ah, okay. All right.
3: Which is a huge problem.
1: Right, exactly.
3: Another one is you tend to get more cold, especially upper respiratory problems.
1: Okay.
3: Problems with blood pressure, cardiovascular problems, digestive problems, constipation, bloating, gas.
1: Mm-hmm.
3: It's very, very common. And if you're a diabetic, there's all kinds of data about being deficient in vitamin D. And the list goes on and on. It's a huge problem.
1: What does vitamin D actually do in the body? What is it used for?
3: Well, when we use the word vitamin, it's actually kind of a misnomer because vitamin D is actually a hormone.
1: Okay.
3: And this regulates thousands of genes in the body. Everything from pain, blood sugar, immune system, blood pressure, bone strength. Plus, vitamin D has been linked to maintaining colon health, breast, prostate, and ovarian health. But I'll tell you what, the way we're taking vitamin D is all wrong. It's all messed up.
1: Well, why do you say that? Why is it messed up?
3: Well, first of all, you go to your doctor and they say, yeah, I'm going to put you on a vitamin D supplement, and it's like 400 international units, which is totally worthless. Or God forbid, if you're listening right now and you're taking a multivitamin and you think you're covered, that's why you're on 6 or 8 or 10 different prescription drugs. I'll tell you that right now.
1: Mm.
3: Because your body is not getting enough D. The other thing is that vitamin D is an oil. You don't absorb oils in your body. They're very difficult to digest.
1: Okay.
3: So I've come up with my own vitamin D, which I call Dr. Pincus's vitamin D3 formula.
1: So Dr. Pincus, what makes your fast melt vitamin D formula so unique?
3: Well, Chris, first of all, I put 5,000 units of vitamin D3 per serving in each tablet so you can actually feel the difference. I wanted to give you enough dosage so it really goes to work. Second, I use the right type of vitamin D in my formula, which is superior and readily available so your body can digest it, and this is known as vitamin D3. And third, my formula is a fast-melt tablet that's available for immediate absorption.
1: You know, you mentioned that vitamin D is an oil, so how were you able to make your formula into a fast-melt?
3: Well, good question, Chris. Here's what I've done. I've worked with an advanced team of scientists, and these guys, they know their stuff, and they're using this technology to convert vitamin D, which is an oil, into a dry powder. And once they do that, they put it in this fast dissolving melt for immediate absorption and quick results that you can feel.
1: What's some of the feedback that you're getting, Dr. Pincus, from people that are taking your fast melt D3?
3: Well, I'm getting tons of feedback. You know, I've got people that email me. Here's an email from Betty, and she writes, I was diagnosed with a severe vitamin D deficiency, and she said she tried many other vitamin supplements.
1: Okay.
3: And then she discovered my D3, and she said she went back to her doctor, had her blood test, and her blood test went back into a normal range just within weeks.
1: Wow. All right, folks, I want to take a moment here to let you listeners know that if you want to try Dr. Pincus' vitamin D3 formula, there's a special toll-free number for you to call. 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And remember, folks, you have absolutely nothing to lose here because Dr. Pincus's vitamin D3 formula is guaranteed to be safe and effective, or your money back. And when you do call and order, you will not be automatically enrolled in one of those monthly subscription programs. This is a one-time order. So the number to call is 1-800-413-6779. I'll give it to you again. It's 1-800-413-6779. All right, for those of you just joining us, I have Dr. Michael Pincus on the line with us today. We've been talking about Dr. Pincus' fast-melt vitamin D3 formula, and this vitamin D deficiency is really an epidemic now, causing all kinds of health concerns. But the issue is, even if you're trying to get vitamin D back in your body, you're most likely taking the wrong type or the wrong form of vitamin D the wrong way, maybe not even getting enough of it. And Dr. Pincus, why don't we start here by talking about, you know, why is this deficiency such an epidemic, despite all of the awareness and the products that you see on the store shelves containing vitamin D?
3: Well, yeah, that's a good point. 70% of us in this country are deficient in vitamin D. The fact is that your body needs vitamin D. This is a hormone that should be there, and it's not there. And the statistics show that back in the 70s when we started getting cable networks and, of course, with the internet, we're not going outside, and most of us get no vitamin D from the sun.
1: What makes your fast melt D3 formula a much better choice?
3: Well, Chris, first of all, I put 5,000 units of vitamin D3 per serving in each tablet so you can actually feel the difference. Second, I use the right type of vitamin D in my formula. And third, I've worked with an advanced team of scientists, and they're using this technology to put it in this fast dissolving melt for immediate absorption and quick results that you can feel.
1: Now, is your Fast Melt Vitamin D3 formula manufactured here in the U.S., Dr. Pincus?
3: Yeah, absolutely. My formula is manufactured right here in the USA, Chris. In fact, we have a facility that is a cGMP certified lab, which means current good manufacturing practices. And this is an FDA mandated set of rules that we follow. As a matter of fact, just recently the FDA came in and did an inspection and they said, hey guys, keep up the good work.
1: Now, you mentioned earlier that there's a strong connection between vitamin D and diabetes. Talk a little bit about how your FastMelt D3 formula could help folks that are dealing with diabetes or even at risk of getting diabetes.
3: Well, yeah, diabetes is a huge problem. And in type 2 diabetics, what we find is that there's plenty of insulin in the body, but the insulin is not recognized by the cells. And so what vitamin D3 does is it takes that problem and it seems to fix it. Now, they've studied vitamin D3 and it's improved this insulin signature by 60%. And just to give you a comparison, the most popular diabetic drug improves at 13%.
1: Wow. Now, let me ask you this, Dr. Pincus. How can your FastMelt D3 formula help boost your immune system?
3: Vitamin D is responsible for 200 different chemicals that your immune cells produce to fight off bacteria and viruses. Listen, if you're someone that's susceptible to having any type of cold, flu, I would start right now taking one of my vitamin D3 melts every day. And one of the nice things about this is that besides your immune system being better, you'll find your energy better, you'll find less pain, less arthritic type pain, more mobility, flexibility, better muscle strength, and if you're someone who's concerned about falling, you'll have better balance and a better sense of walking, which is so important, is it?
1: So, and how do you take it, Dr. Pincus?
3: You can take it in the morning, you can take it at night, you don't need water, and you put it in your mouth, and, you know, maybe count to 30, it's gone.
1: Wow. And maybe you can share again for those that may have just joined us some of the responses that you get from people that have been taking your formula and what kind of results have they seen?
3: Let me tell you my own story. So over the summer, I didn't take as much of my D3. I was actually traveling and I ran out of it. So what happened to me is, you know, I'm basically pain free, but all of a sudden I started having pain in my hand. I go, what is this? This is weird. But then I realized that I had run out of my D3 formula and I went off of it for several weeks. And the minute I started going on it, it took about 7, maybe 8 days, the pain went away.
1: Wow.
3: Crazy, isn't it?
1: That's how you know something's working, right? If you stop and the health issues come back, well, there's your answer.
3: That's the best test that anyone can listen to, especially if you're on the fence. You're going, well, I wonder if this is really for me. And what I would do, Chris, is next time you give out the number to have people order, is go ahead and order it. I know you mentioned it's a risk-free offer, and go ahead and try it yourself and stay on it for 5, 6 weeks. And then if you still doubt it, then go off of it and see if anything gets worse.
1: And again, folks, I want to take a moment here to let you listeners know that if you want to try Dr. Pincus's vitamin D3 formula, there's a special toll-free number for you to call. 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And when you do call and order, you'll not be enrolled in any of those monthly subscription programs. This is a one-time order, folks. So the number to call is 1-800-413-6779. I'll give it to you again. It's 1-800-413-6779. So what do you think, folks? Are you one of the 70% of people listening most likely taking the wrong type of vitamin D supplement? Joining us today is our good friend Dr. Michael Pincus, and we've been talking about his Fast Melt vitamin D3 formula. And Dr. Pincus, what you're saying is that most of us are deficient in vitamin D, and because of that deficiency, it's causing health issues like pain, muscle weakness, immune problems, and that most vitamin D supplements are not the best form. And more importantly, it's not the right amount of vitamin D to really make an impact. Is that what you're saying?
3: Yes, it's exactly what I'm saying, Chris. It's a multifaceted problem where, one, we're not getting enough vitamin D3 in our system.
1: Mm-hmm.
3: Vitamin D3 is responsible for activating 2,000 different genes in the body, controlling everything from diabetes to hormone production to muscle strength, heart beating correctly, digestion, immune system. It's a really long list, and honestly, it surprised me because in medical school, we learned that vitamin D was necessary for the bones. We get enough being outside and in our milk, and end of story.
1: Right.
3: And for the first 20-some years of my practice, I never prescribed vitamin D. I just didn't think it was necessary. And then in the early 2000s, the studies started coming out, and now there's over 2,300 studies that just show that vitamin D is absolutely necessary. It's not just a good idea. It's absolutely necessary. It's a hormone that should be in the body, and it's not there.
1: Can you share some of that research, Dr. Pincus, and more importantly, what's the conclusion of the research related to vitamin D?
3: Well, one of the biggest studies ever on vitamin D were from the U.S. Navy.
1: Okay.
3: So I think it was like 145,000 men and women were studied, and they found that the number one non-combat reason that people died in the Navy was due to melanoma.
1: So skin cancer.
3: So I'm reading this study, you know, I kind of paused right there and I went, yeah, it makes sense. You know, people are out on the decks of ships in the equator and all over the world and they're getting the harmful
1: exposure,
3: UV sun rays and they're developing skin cancer. But then I read on and it said most of the victims were office workers, like clerks and people in hangars and inside. And I went, oh my God.
1: Hmm.
3: So it was a link going back to vitamin D deficiency in the body.
1: What about muscle and bone strength? Can your D3 formula help with that?
3: Yeah, it's critical. Like if you're someone that's over 50, especially, you're seeing a progression of the core muscles in your body starting to slow down. First, it's kind of a clumsiness, that people kind of feel like they're getting clumsy physically. And then it's a lack of flexibility, that you start to stiffen up and you feel it at night, especially if you're in bed, rolling from side to side. You wake up with your knees hurting, your legs are restless, your shoulders hurt. That's that stiffness setting in that's associated with the lack of this vitamin D3 in my formula. So if you're someone listening right now and you're having a lot of joint pain, bone pain, muscle pain, fibromyalgia, I would say start on my formula like immediately and start taking one or two of my vitamin D3s a day for the first week or two to get your doses up quickly.
1: So let me ask you about these gummy vitamins. Does that work? Can you put enough vitamin D into a little gummy bear, and is that the best way to get it in your body?
3: No, of course not, Chris. You know, they'll go to any type of lengths to try to market things that seem good, but you're taking a lot of sugar and gelatin and wax. My thing is, it's not what you take, it's what your body absorbs.
1: Well, I want to talk more about what happens when people start taking your Fast Melt D3 formula.
3: Boy, that's a really good question, because the first area that vitamin D seems to affect is your energy, your sleep, your outlook, your moods, and then after being on it for a while, your core strength will come back. So for those of you who have slowed down, you're going to feel more energy, like physically. So it's kind of like feeling a little bit younger, Chris.
4: And who wouldn't want that?
3: Right.
4: And maybe you can share again, for those that may have just joined us, some of the responses that you get from people that have been taking your formula. And what kind of results have they seen?
3: Well, one of the surprising ones was I gave it to my brother-in-law, who had gone to his doctor and was very concerned about his cholesterol, his blood fat, and his weight. And I put him on my vitamin D3, and he went back in 3 months later, and his blood profile was perfect.
4: All right, I want to take a moment here to let you listeners know that, again, if you want to try Dr. Pincus's vitamin D3 formula, there is a special toll-free number for you to call right now. It's 1-800-413-6779. 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So that number to call is 1-800-413-6779. And keep in mind, folks, you have absolutely nothing to lose here, because Dr. Pincus's vitamin D3 formula is guaranteed to be safe and effective, or your money back. And when you do call an order, you're not going to be enrolled in one of those automatic monthly subscription programs. This is a one-time order. So I encourage you, the number to call is 1-800-413-6779. I'll give it to you again. It's 1-800-413-6779. So how about it, folks? I mean, what it really comes down to here is we're not getting the right form or enough vitamin D delivered the right way, which is why we have so many of these health concerns that you probably can't put your finger on. And Dr. Pincus, I want to start just recapping here that there are a couple different forms of vitamin D, and maybe explain why the typical form that you would find in most off-the-shelf D formulas is different from what you've put together here.
3: Well, there's vitamin D2 and there's vitamin D3. And D2 is the type of vitamin D that has to be activated by your body, so it has to be converted into vitamin D3. Vitamin D3 is the activated form, so it's ready to go to work. Now, the vitamin D3 that I use in my formula, I think it's the best, because I've seen the best results with myself, and my family, with my patients. Plus, I've worked with the lab where the people in the lab have taken this, and they test their blood every day to see how the D is going, and it's going up and out through the roof where it should be.
4: Wow. So, Dr. Pincus, I mean, who should consider taking your fast melt vitamin D formula?
3: Well, I would definitely start with kids for development and immunity. Obviously, young adults in their 20s need vitamin D to keep their immune system strong.
4: Mm-hmm.
3: Then men and women in their 30s, you're talking about heart health, immunity, cardiovascular problems start to turn on, but it's also the child rearing years, and vitamin D for pregnant women is very, very important.
4: Mm-hmm.
3: People in their 40s, that's when, you know, you start feeling more of those aches and pains like you've never felt before. You think you're getting older. And again, it's important for your hormones and to keep yourself physically active. And of course, when you're in your 50s, you start feeling stiffer. You can't golf. You can't play play tennis, you know, you start becoming aware of your body not functioning.
5: Mm-hmm.
3: And then people over 60, I just wish that every senior citizen would go on this formula. Imagine living in your senior years where you have confidence in your balance and you're able to have the energy to get things done and mental clarity. You know, this is more and more important as we go along because people are living longer, but the quality of life is not great.
4: You know, is it ever too late, Dr. Pincus, such that your FastMelt D3 formula wouldn't be a worthwhile investment?
3: If you can see the breath on the mirror in the morning, then you know that you're a candidate for this. Because a lot of the things that people suffer from, they're suffering from a lack of this vitamin in their body. So it's never too late to try something like this. And the sooner you can get on my formula, the better odds you're going to have of having a really healthy, high energy, high mobility life from here on out.
4: Yeah, well, it makes a lot of sense. And Dr. Pincus, what can someone expect when they start taking your FastMelt D3 formula?
3: Well, you're going to notice within the first several days that something's changing in your body because this kickstarts so many different cycles in your body that you'll start having less pain, having more energy, and having better mental clarity, better sleep. Your moods can be affected by this. Vitamin D3 is necessary to get these things running.
4: Well, Dr. Pincus, unfortunately, we only have a few minutes left. Anything else you want to share with our audience here in our final minutes?
3: For those of you listening, we've covered a lot of ground. Working with the body is tricky, as you know. And we're talking to your listeners of your show. You know, they're of all walks of life with all various conditions. And so I'm trying to give some good health advice here, Chris. The point is get yourself out of it. Get yourself on this formula and see for yourself. It's not against the law for you to try something to see if it works.
4: That's okay? That's an interesting way to put it.
3: We're talking about nutrition. We're not talking about rocket science here.
4: Right.
3: But there's a lot of science behind what I'm talking about. The key is to get on this formula and give it a month or two. Every day, take one of these things and start to see improvements in your pain, your blood pressure, your blood sugar, your energy, your sleep habits. This is my appeal to your listeners to get on this formula and try it for themselves.
4: Well, Dr. Pincus, again, thank you for taking time to be with us today.
3: Thank you, Chris.
4: All right, folks. 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And be sure to join us again next week for another great show. I'm Chris McKay. Have a great day, everybody.
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0: breaking news this hour at Town Hall. I'm Bob Agnew in Washington. People on the Big Island in Hawaii are preparing for a deluge of rain from Hurricane Nolo.
1: Residents of Hawaii's Big Island are bracing for another potentially catastrophic storm as Hurricane Nolo is expected to bring flash flooding and extreme surf while passing south of the islands over the weekend. The island is already saturated from previous storms. Nolo is forecast to intensify into a Category 3 hurricane or stronger on Saturday. Forecasters are warning the island could now see 10 to 15 inches of rain and 50-mile wind gusts. I'm Lisa Dwyer.
0: A new report says El Nino-driven extreme heat could kill nearly 500,000 people around the world by early next year. An analysis from the Climate Impact Lab shows the natural climate pattern, which typically increases global temperature, is fast becoming record-breakingly warm this year. The 2026 midterm campaign heating up. North Carolina was center stage this past week as Vice President J.D. Vance made a trip there to tell the people Democrats have allowed the institution that once protected American citizens fall into disarray.
2: Americans who were finishing school suddenly found themselves competing with 25 million illegal aliens.
0: Ukrainian President Vladimir Zelensky says President Trump approved Ukraine to build Patriot missiles with new agreements achieved this week at the United Nations in New York.
3: Zelensky posted on X.

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1: More problems for troubled Volkswagen.
2: Volkswagen Group says it is recalling 2.86 million Volkswagen and Audi branded vehicles as a precautionary measure over a screw whose failure could cause a loss of steering. The affected vehicles are Volkswagen Tiguan, Touran, Golf, Golf Variant, and Caddy models built between September 2013 and July 2024, and Audi Q3 models made between October 2017 and May 2024. There have been no known incidents with damage to persons or properties, according to Germany's KBA Motor Vehicle Agency. Keith Peters reporting.
1: Comedian Carrot Top is recovering at home after being discharged from the hospital. People reports the Las Vegas comedian is with family and doing well. Carrot Top, whose real name is Scott Thompson, attempted suicide a week ago, and he was sent to the hospital at that time in critical condition. You'll find breaking news and analysis at townhall.com. The Senate held a hearing this week on men playing in women's sports, with all the transgender agenda happening in athletics. And Lainey Armistead is a former college female athlete who was impacted and had her case heard by the Supreme Court, in fact. She shared on Capitol Hill this week how she heard about males competing in girls' sports when she was still a student.
3: During my time there, I started hearing a troubling trend. This started with the girls in Connecticut. I started hearing, and I couldn't even believe it was true, that they were losing competitions, that they were being bumped from podiums, and it didn't end in Connecticut. We have girls from all over the United States with similar stories.
1: And a big supporter of the female athletes, Senator Marsha Blackburn of Tennessee, she, along with former and current female athletes affected by the rules changes, also took part in a press conference to denounce Democrat efforts to weaken the protections around women in sports. You'll find more on these stories at townhall.com.
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5: From the Fox 45 Weather Center, I'm meteorologist Alex Cordero. Saturday afternoon will be mostly cloudy with scattered showers on and off throughout the day. A breezy wind out of the north, thanks to this nor'easter, will keep our temperatures peaking in the mid-60s. Rain showers will continue through Saturday night and Sunday morning. Temperatures Sunday will also peak in the 60s. Weather will finally improve into Monday. With your Fox 45 Weather Authority, I'm meteorologist Alex Cordero for Talk Radio 680 WCBM.
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2: Very nice. Very nice. Summer's my season. Love summer. I become a crybaby when it gets cold.
1: Oh, you know.
2: Minus 30 degrees. Did a little FaceTime with the grandkids in South Carolina. Took grandchild to Maryland. Took him to, Dave and Buster's over in White Marsh.
1: Oh, I always forget they put one over there.
2: Well, I warn you, when you go to take a 5-year-old at Dave and Buster's, you better have your energy levels up. Because it's going to be chasing around. It's going to be playing a multitude of games. But it's like a big boardwalk on one building. It's really kind of a cool place. But anyway, it was just a lot of fun. And then, like I said, FaceTimed the other two in Greenville, South Carolina. So Joel and Josie. And then, like I said, Chase was the one we took to Dave and Buster's. Had a good old time. And just love the – oh, the grandkids are the best fun you could have. They're just exhausting.
1: Well, not as exhausting as having them – stay with you for a whole week down in Florida, huh?
2: Yeah. That's exhausting also. But good exhausting. Good exhausting. And I tell you, this weather here lately has been kind of like Florida weather, you know, down in Fort Lauderdale.
1: Mm-hmm.
2: I go back and forth to a home in Sarasota and Sarah goes back and forth to a place in, Fort Lauderdale. So we're kind of used to that Florida climate. Some people think we're nuts because they think it's too hot down there. And I live by it.
1: And it's in the summertime, people say it's hotter in Florida. It is not. It can be just as hot up here. Those couple weeks where it was blazing hot up here. I mean, it was cooler in Florida.
2: Fourth of July week, we were 10 degrees cooler in Florida than it was up here.
1: Yeah. So.
2: So, you know, just,
1: You don't need to stay away from Florida in the summer. That's not true.
2: Not true. Not true.
1: I guess maybe some areas it might be a little hotter, but.
2: Life's fun, folks. Enjoy it. We only get one shot at this life. So, you know, suck all the life out of your schedule and your family that you can. Get as much family time as you can and just do all the fun things so you're not looking back saying, I wish I would have, could have, should have. And that's kind of what we're here for, to help you plan for those things once you get to the retirement age, that, you live your best life and you don't have to would have, should have, could have. And that's why, you know, it's very important to have a plan when you're going into retirement. You know, we've seen some volatility in the markets this year. We've seen it recently and we've seen it spread throughout the year. You know, you can't time markets. You know, you just got to have a plan to deal with it. And like Sarah and I said, you know, said in the past, and we say to our clients, you just got to be prepared for the what ifs. I talk about my days on the SWAT team in Baltimore County. And, we were always training for the what ifs, special weapons and tactics, but to be used for the what ifs, the unexpecteds. And that's really how you can have a restful, peaceful retirement, is if, you know, you had your contingency plans built into your retirement plan and you had those what ifs recovered. And this way you can sleep easier at night. You can have a good life with your spouse, your significant other. Enjoy family time, enjoy travel while you're still in those go-go years before the slow-go and no-go years, start approaching. So that's one of the things we're here for. And you can get a hold of us and have a free consultation, either through a call, a Zoom, even a face-to-face meeting if you'd like. You know, initially, many people like a 15 or 30 minute, kind of relaxing phone call, chill phone call, or perhaps just a Zoom meeting while you're, having a cup of coffee at night or in the morning. And you can just text VISIT to 443-233-1010. That's 443-233-1010. Or you can even call that number and schedule 15 or 30 minute call or Zoom, or like I said, if you'd rather come in for a one-on-one personal face-to-face meeting, that's possible too. All complimentary and no obligation. Sarah, let's hit on some of these things we've talked about in the past, but I think it does well to revisit it. Some of the most generous tax rules for retirees and exactly what they are. So
1: we're going to, let's talk about, there's 7 most generous tax rules for retirees. Number one, and ranked for the ranking is for the typical retiree and how many people can use each rule, the dollar it saves, and whether it takes action this year. So number one, 0% long-term capital gains bracket.
2: So what most people don't realize is that you can pay 0% capital gains depending on what tax bracket you're in and how your taxes are filed. So long-term gains are taxed at 0% on taxable income for singles of $49,450 and married couples $98,900. Basically, this is for 2026. So once again, if your taxable income is under $49,450 if you're single or under $91,900 married, you may be able to pay a 0% term, 0% capital gains on any gains you have for stocks, real estate, things like that.
1: Number two, the stepped up basis.
2: Right. And this is one, Sarah, that many people have no idea about. When you explain it to them, they say, you know, I've never heard of that. What is that? The taxable assets basis resets to market value at death, wiping out lifetime gains. Now, what that means is if you have a stock account that's a non-IRA or 401k account, non-tax deferred, you know, retirement account, basically if you would put $100,000 in that account when you opened it, just to use $100,000 as a round number, no significance there. But if you put $100,000 into that account, that would be your cost basis. That's what you started with. That was after-tax money that you already put into that account. And then that account grew over time to $200,000 and you're leaving it as part of your will or estate to your heirs. Your heirs get to, their cost basis now becomes $200,000. They're not obligated to pay the capital gains from the $100,000 to $200,000 with growth. That's called stepped up basis. And it can also affect when you leave real estate for heirs, same type scenario. And it's good to talk to your tax accountant or CPA about this or your advisor. But same thing when you leave real estate. If the house appreciates, you bought it at $100,000, it's now worth $300,000. Your heirs are not, you know, obligated to pay the capital gains on that $200,000 gain. So make sure that should be a conversation when you're planning for your legacy concerns.
1: Well, and just to keep in mind, IRAs and 401ks, they do not get a step up.
2: Correct.
1: Because you have to pay taxes on all of that money, and also your heirs would have to pay taxes on all that money. So there is no
2: through withdrawals.
1: Yeah, through what? Yes, exactly. Once you're taking it out.
2: Correct.
1: All right. Number three, home sale exclusion.
2: So this is one that's kind of a head scratcher because it's really never been adjusted for inflation since it came into existence, but you can exclude up to $250,000 of gain for single and $500,000 of gain, capital gain, if you're married on a primary residence owned and lived in two of the last 5 years. Now those 2 years don't have to be consecutive, but you must have lived in that home for two of the last 5 years. So you can exclude those kind of gains. And that's our next topic is going to be, we're going to be talking about Medicare. And this is one that you really have to be careful with because it could affect Medicare premiums with an IRMA surcharge. And we'll get into more of that later.
1: Number four, the senior bonus deduction.
2: Correct. An extra $5,000 deduction. $6,000 deduction. Thank you, Sarah. Per person at 65 plus, 20 and 3 years, 2025 to 2028. And it starts phasing out if your income is above $75,000 for a single and $150,000 for married. And this is where I always say that they say the tax breaks are for the billionaires. This break starts phasing out at those levels, folks. That doesn't sound like it's protecting billionaires at all. I'm not sure where that philosophy comes from.
1: All right. Number five. The Roth IRA tax-free growth.
2: We talk about this a lot. This deserves to be a discussion in almost every plan, at least a discussion. They're right for many people, but not necessarily right for everybody, just like anything else. But there's no lifetime required minimum distributions for original owners of the Roth IRA, and qualified withdrawals are tax-free. Heirs still face distribution rules, which means heirs will still have to distribute them over 10 years, non-spousal heirs. But there's no taxes on those withdrawals coming out. And for you, your cost basis goes in $100,000. That account grows to $300,000 or whatever. Just once again, just using numbers to pull it out of thin air. But as you withdraw that money, you'll never pay taxes on that money again. That's the beauty of a Roth. That money you put in, you're going to pay taxes on it initially. As that money grows, that cost basis is no longer taxable, and the growth is no longer taxable. It becomes tax-free money for your life and for the life of your heirs.
1: Number six, qualified charitable distribution.
2: These are sometimes referred to as QCDs. And from 70 and a half, you can send up to $111,000 a year from an IRA straight to a charity. Never touches your adjusted gross income and counts towards your required minimum distributions once they start at age 73. So if you're giving to a charity anyway, and you have some money in legacy accounts that you want to give to charity, this is something to discuss with your advisor, the benefits of perhaps using a qualified charitable distribution, otherwise known as a QCD, to shield some of those taxes at RMD time.
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1: 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We're going to talk about options and avoiding costly mistakes in America's most complex benefit program. Imagine this scenario. You've just celebrated your 65th birthday. The Medicare cards arrive in the mail, and suddenly you're facing a maze of choices. Part A, Part B, Part D, Advantage plans, supplement plans, enrollment periods. You think you'll figure it out later, but then you learn that waiting just a few months too long could saddle you with permanent monthly penalties for the rest of your life. Or perhaps you're already on Medicare, automatically renewing your coverage year after year, not realizing that your plan may have changed dramatically. Your medications might no longer be covered, your doctors might have left the network, or you could be paying more than necessary. Here's the truth. Medicare is simultaneously one of the most valuable benefits you'll ever receive and one of the most confusing programs you'll ever navigate. The decisions you make or fail to make about Medicare can impact your health and finances for decades. Today, We're going to cut through the complexity and give you the essential knowledge you need to make smart Medicare choices and avoid the costly mistakes that trap so many retirees.
2: 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You can call us today at 443-233-1010, 443-233-1010, or text the word Medicare Info to 443-233-1010, 443-233-1010. 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And we'll be happy to coordinate that with you with our Medicare specialists. So once again, 443-233-1010. We're getting close to open enrollment period.
1: The stakes are high, but you don't have to navigate this alone. We're here to help you understand your options, avoid the pitfalls, and create a Medicare strategy that works for your specific needs and budget. Knowledge truly is power when it comes to Medicare.
2: And timing is really important because some Medicare decisions can't be undone, and missing deadlines can cost you for life. So once again, the number to call is 443-233-1010, 443-233-1010, or text Medicare Info to that number, 443-233-1010, to help ensure you're making the right choices at the right time.
1: Medicare affects nearly every American who reaches age 65, yet many feel they don't understand it enough to make important decisions. This confusion isn't just frustrating. It can potentially lead to permanent financial penalties, gaps in coverage, and unnecessary costs. In today's show, we try to demystify Medicare by discussing some of the most important consideration: the critical enrollment deadlines that can trigger lifelong penalties, the real differences between your coverage options, the hidden costs that catch retirees by surprise, and the annual decisions that could save you substantial money. Whether you're approaching Medicare eligibility, already enrolled, or helping a loved one navigate the system, this discussion will help equip you with the knowledge to make more confident, informed decisions about your healthcare coverage. Most importantly, we'll show you ways to help avoid the common mistakes that trap so many retirees and provide you with a clear action plan for helping secure the coverage that fits your unique needs and budget. So, Mike, let's get into some thought-provoking questions that are going to tie into today's show. The first one: do you know that missing your Medicare enrollment deadline can result in penalties you could pay for the rest of your life?
2: True, folks. For example, for open enrollment, you have the month of your birth date and the 3 months prior and the 3 months after to enroll in Medicare. Now, there's some other exceptions and caveats that go with that, but this is just in general. And that if you don't enroll during that time period, enroll late, you could be subjected to substantial penalties in your premium for the rest of your life. And most people have no idea about this, but it's very important that you stay within these guidelines for open enrollment and specialty enrollment.
1: Are you aware that your income from 2 years ago determines your current Medicare premiums?
2: So this also should be talked about in your plan, because if you're going to be starting Medicare at age 65, like many Americans do, many citizens do, your income from age 63, the year your birthday turns 63, is going to be, that's what's going to be the guide to determine your Medicare premiums. So many people are still in their highest earning years and earning money. Your premium could very well, and you could retire at age 64, 65. Now, there's other ways to reduce that premium, but your premium initially is going to be based on 2 years prior. So your premium at 66 will be based on 64. Your premium at 67 will be based on your age, your income at 65, et cetera. Again, deserves detailed discussion.
1: Have you considered whether original Medicare with supplements or Medicare Advantage better fits your healthcare needs and lifestyle?
2: this is another topic where one size does not fit all, and you really should do your due diligence in this, because by not making the right decision could have ramifications later, you know, or later in life, in your retired life, and affect Medicare decisions later, and we'll get into that. But you know, you can either pick original Medicare with a supplement and a Part D, or Medicare Advantage that has kind of like everything packaged in one, and there's pros and cons to both, but you need to know what those pros and cons are before you sign up.
1: Do you realize that waiting to buy a Medigap policy could mean being denied coverage or paying significantly higher premiums?
2: If you sign up for supplemental during that 7-month period, your birth month and the 3 months prior and the 3 months after, there is no underwriting. You're guaranteed coverage. But if you wait till afterwards, pre-existing conditions could come to play depending on where you live. And also coverage, your premium based on medical history could come into play. So it's important that you make this decision within the allotted time that they give you.
1: Are you reviewing your Medicare coverage every year, or are you letting it automatically renew without checking for changes?
2: A lot of people put this on autopilot, and that's understandable. It can be complex. Once again, we have somebody we've now associated with our firm that can help you with this. So once again, you know, if you have questions about Medicare coverage, renewals, are you in the right supplemental plan, Part D coverage, whatever it happens to be, give our office a call at 443-233-1010, 443-233-1010, or text Medicare to that number, and we'll put you in touch with our specialist who can answer all your questions.
1: Do you know that Medicare Part D plans can change their covered medications and costs annually?
2: Yeah, this is another one of those black holes that, you know, people seem to get lost in a lot of times, because these things do change costs, you know, the cost for the medications, what medications are covered, et cetera. So again, there's so many questions to be answered. This is not an easy topic. For most people, it can be confusing. Let's take the confusion out of it. Give our office a call and let us set you up with one of our specialists who can help you discuss and answer your questions.
1: Have you calculated what your total out-of-pocket healthcare costs might be under different Medicare options?
2: Again, I'm not going to get into a great amount of detail right now. This is something more for an in-person discussion. But, you know, out-of-pocket expenses are going to come into play with, you know, different policies and different Medicare, you know, options. So, again, discussion with your advisor, discussion with our specialist is very, very prudent.
1: Do you understand how required minimum distributions from retirement accounts could push you into higher Medicare premium brackets?
2: Once again, your income from 2 years prior is going to determine what your Medicare premiums are going to be going forward. And once you start your RMDs, your required minimum distributions, or what we call forced income, that forced income that you're required to take, you don't have an option to take it, you're required, could push you into the next bracket and could push your IRMA surcharge into the next higher premium.
1: Are you prepared for the fact that Medicare doesn't cover everything, including most dental, vision, and hearing care?
2: When we come back from break, which is coming up here shortly, we are going to cover 10 surprising things that Medicare doesn't cover. And like Sarah just said, you know, most dental, vision, and hearing aids and hearing care is not covered under most Medicare plans. So once again, when we come back, we're going to talk more about that and answer some of those questions.
1: When was the last time you compared your current Medicare coverage to other available options in your area?
2: Again, we go right back to what we talked about. Just don't blindly let your coverage renew. You know, most people do that because they're comfortable with what they have and they think it'll stay that way, or they don't have a resource to find out what changes are going to be coming in the future. We're going to try to take that blind spot away from you. We now have specialists affiliated with our company that, you know, on a complimentary basis can answer all your questions, can find the right fit for you, the different options, whether it's Medicare, original Medicare, or Medicare Advantage, talk to you about Part B, Part D. You know, so all these questions can be answered with a simple call or text, 443-233-1010, 443-233-1010, or text the word Medicare Info to 443-233-1010. 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
1: Hello and welcome back to the show. 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
2: Yeah, we talked about this in the last segment a little bit. 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These penalties may never go away. If you don't sign up for Medicare Part B when you're first eligible and don't have other credible coverage, you'll pay a late enrollment penalty of an extra 10% of the standard premium for each full 12-month period you could have enrolled but didn't. Let that sink in for a minute. If you wait 2 years to enroll, you'll pay 20% more every single month for the rest of your life. Now, it's important to say that generally, you won't have to pay a penalty if you qualify for a special enrollment period. To qualify, you or your spouse must still be working and must have health coverage based on that job.
1: 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The penalty amount comes from the National Base Beneficiary Premium. The national based beneficiary premium changes each year, so your penalty amount may also change each year. 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
2: 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During the time, insurance company can't refuse to sell you any medical policy it offers. They also can't use medical underwriting to decide whether to accept your application or deny your coverage due to pre-existing conditions. Very important, folks. We're very important to stay within these time constraints.
1: Now, let's address one of the most important decisions you'll make, choosing between original Medicare with supplements or Medicare Advantage. These aren't better or worse options. They're different approaches to healthcare coverage that suit different people's needs and preferences. But before you can decide which is better in your circumstances, it's important to understand both. And again, the details can be confusing.
2: Original Medicare, which includes Part A for hospital coverage, Part B for medical coverage, is administered directly by the federal government. With this option, you can see any doctor or specialist who accepts Medicare anywhere in the country. There's no network to know, so there's no network to worry about, no referrals needed for specialists. However, original Medicare doesn't have an out-of-pocket maximum, which means your cost could theoretically be unlimited in a catastrophic situation. In healthcare, the numbers can get large quite quickly. That makes sense. Quite quickly, the numbers can get large quickly. I'll tell you, 20% of care for a chronic condition or catastrophic incident can add up to tens of thousands of dollars in healthcare expenses. That's why many people add a Medigap policy to fill the gaps and separate Part D plan and a separate Part D plan for prescriptions.
1: Medicare Advantage plans offered by private insurance companies work differently. They bundle your hospital, medical, and usually prescription coverage into one plan. Many include extra benefits like dental, vision, and hearing coverage that original Medicare doesn't cover. They also have annual out-of-pocket maximums, which helps provide protection against catastrophic costs. However, they typically use provider networks, which means you need to see specific doctors and hospitals, and you might need referrals for specialists.
2: And I'll add to you, if you're someone like me or Sarah, where you travel back and forth between states, the Medicare Advantage plan may not cover you in the state you're traveling back and forth from. You may only have coverage in your primary residential state. So this is something to consider and ask a specialist about before you sign on the dotted line for either plan. Neither approach really is inherently superior. They simply work differently. And like I just said, someone who travels frequently might prefer original Medicare's nationwide coverage. Someone who primarily uses local providers and wants additional benefits might prefer Medicare Advantage. And someone who wants predictable costs might appreciate Medigap's comprehensive coverage, while someone comfortable with networks might prefer Medicare Advantage's included extras. The key is understanding how you prefer to receive your health care and what trade-offs you're comfortable making. And again, you can get all these questions answered simply by texting Medicare Info to 443-233-1010. Medicare Info, text it to 443-233-1010 or call that number and we'll set you up with a complimentary no obligation question and answer session with a specialist. 443-233-1010.
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1: For those still contributing to health savings accounts, there's another costly trap. Once you enroll in any part of Medicare, you must stop HSA contributions immediately. But here's what catches people. When you sign up for Medicare after age 65, your Part A coverage can be backdated up to 6 months. Any HSA contributions you made. This means you should stop contributing to your HSA at least 6 months before applying for Social Security or Medicare to avoid this trap.
2: So, you know, the annual review is imperative. Here's a startling statistic. Nearly 7 in 10 Medicare beneficiaries don't renew their coverage during the annual enrollment period from October 15th through December 7th. They let their plans auto-renew year after year. This passive approach could lead to unexpected and unavoidable costs and disruptions in care.
1: Every year, Medicare plans change. Premiums go up or down. Drug formularies change. The medication covered this year might not be covered next year, or it might move to a different tier with higher costs. Provider networks change. Your doctor might leave the network. Benefits change. That gym membership or dental coverage might disappear. Yet many people don't realize these changes until they're at the pharmacy facing an unexpected bill or calling for an appointment with a doctor who no longer accepts their plan. For couples, remember that you should shop individually because the same plan may not be optimal for both spouses. Each person should find the plan that best covers their specific medications, even if that means using different pharmacies.
2: 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The passage of the Inflation Reduction Act years ago, there were significant changes affecting Medicare. There's now a $2,000 annual cap on out-of-pocket expenses. A $2,000 annual cap on out-of-pocket Part D prescription costs, providing crucial protection for those with expensive medications. The coverage gap, or donut hole, in Part D has been eliminated, simplifying the benefit structure. At the same time, the availability of plans is consolidating. Fewer Medicare Advantages and Part D plans are available. And you can read about this in the news, folks. There's fewer and fewer seems to be Medicare Advantage plans coming along out there. And some health systems are limiting which Medicare Advantage plans they will accept. This makes your annual review more critical. The plan you're in might not even be as available next year, or its network might have changed substantially. So once again, no obligation, complimentary call to 443-233-1010. Give us a call. We'd love to talk with you. 443-233-1010. Or text the word Medicare Info to 443-233-1010. And we'll be glad to put you in touch with one of our Medicare specialists that can answer all your questions. 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
2: Let's go over just a little bit of this information one more time, because I think it's worth repeating. For instance, there's now a $2,000 annual cap on out-of-pocket Part D prescription costs, providing crucial protection for those with expensive medications. That's an important fact to know, folks. The coverage gap or donut hole in Part D has been eliminated, simplifying the benefit structure. At the same time, the availability of plans is consolidating, and there are fewer Medicare Advantage and Part D plans are available. And some health systems are limiting which Medicare Advantage plans they accept. So these are important factors to know when you talk with your specialist. This makes your annual review even more critical, and the plan you're in might not even be available next year, or its network might have changed substantially. Both Medicare and Supplemental and Medicare Advantage continue to evolve to meet beneficiaries' needs. Original Medicare maintains its flexibility and a high level of acceptance across the nation, while many Medicare Advantage plans are expanding their supplemental benefits and working to improve their provider networks. Neither is standing still, which is why it would work for you 5 years ago might not be your best option today. Remember, these aren't permanent decisions for most people. You can switch between Original Medicare and Medicare Advantage during enrollment periods, though switching from Medicare Advantage back to Original Medicare with a Medigap policy can be challenging or not possible if you have health conditions. The flexibility means you can adjust your coverage as your needs change, but it also means you need to stay engaged and informed. So, Sarah, let's cover a few things we would call 10 surprising things Medicare doesn't cover.
1: All right, let's get right into it.
2: So the first one would probably be, and this is what surprises a lot of people, dental work, such as root canals, is rarely covered. Original Medicare covers some dental-related expenses in very specific situations. In 2023, dental exams and necessary treatments before organ transplant surgery were added, but they're specific. In 2024, Medicare started covering a dental exam as part of comprehensive workup at the same time as Medicare covered treatments for head and neck cancer. Once again, very specific situation. In 2025, Medicare began covering dental exams and treatment for patients entering or on kidney dialysis, but it doesn't cover items or services for the care, treatment, filling, removal, or replacement of teeth or structures directly supporting the teeth. And that includes, doesn't cover cleanings, tooth extractions, checkups, or big ticket items such as dentures and root canals. What's the next one, Sarah?
1: Routine eye exams and glasses.
2: Doesn't cover them.
1: Nope.
2: But?
1: Cataracts?
2: It does.
1: Yes. So while original Medicare covers ophthalmologic expenses such as cataract surgery, it doesn't pay for routine eye exams, glasses, or contact lenses. Some private Medicare Advantage plans cover routine vision care and glasses. If you've been diagnosed with diabetes, both original Medicare and Medicare Advantage will cover an eye exam each year. In addition to checking your vision, a specialist will look for damage that can lead to permanent vision loss, including diabetic
2: retinopathy. Just ask Dr. DePaula here.
1: Which affects blood vessels inside your eye, cataracts clouding the lens of your eye, and glaucoma, which damages the optic nerve if pressure from fluid inside your eye gets too high.
2: Hearing loss. 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Medicare covers ear-related medical conditions, but original Medicare and Medigap plans don't pay for routine hearing tests or hearing aids. Medicare Part B does cover diagnostic hearing imbalance if you're a fall risk, if ordered by your doctor or another care provider to determine if you need medical treatment. But original Medicare won't pay for hearing aids or the exams needed to fit them. If you are in Medicare Advantage plan, check your policy to see if it covers hearing-related needs. If it doesn't, or if you have original Medicare, consider buying insurance or a membership in a discount plan that helps cover the cost of hearing aid devices.
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2: Thank you. You can have to bankroll elective cosmetic surgery yourself, folks. Medicare doesn't generally cover elective cosmetic surgery such as facelifts or tummy tucks. It will cover plastic surgery for an accidental injury or if needed after another treatment such as breast reconstruction. If your doctor says you need a rhinoplasty because you're having trouble breathing and not because you want a nose job, Medicare may pay.
1: No massage therapy, even for chronic pain. Now, some acupuncture might be covered. Medicare beneficiaries who have had lower back pain for 12 weeks or longer can get up to 20 acupuncture treatments each year. Original Medicare doesn't cover massage therapy, often used to help reduce chronic pain. Research suggests it may not provide long-term relief. Some Medicare Advantage plans might cover some massage therapy, so call your plans to find out.
2: So routine medical care for feet and callus removal is not covered. Medicare Part B does not cover foot exams or treatment related to nerve damage because of diabetes or foot injuries or ailments such as bunions, hammer toe, and heel spurs. So let's add some insurance to your dream vacation overseas, and I can vouch for this, and so can Sarah. Original Medicare and most Medicare Advantage plans offer virtually no coverage for medical costs outside the U.S. These expenses can be quite high if you need emergency air transportation to a hospital. The fix, some Medigap policies cover certain overseas medical expenses, typically paying 80% of the bill charges for specific medically necessary emergency care you receive outside the U.S. after a $250 annual deductible. Medigap's foreign travel emergency coverage has a lifetime limit of $50,000. Folks, I would recommend you check out travel insurance policies and call your credit card company to see exactly what they'll cover. I know the most recent trips I've taken overseas, there's some very affordable travel policies that can take that worry off your plate without having to worry about whether Medicare or Medicare Advantage is going to cover it.
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10: 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Our firm is not affiliated with or endorsed by the U.S. government or any governmental agency. The information and opinions contained herein provided by third parties have been obtained from sources believed to be reliable, but accuracy and completeness cannot be guaranteed by Flora and DePaula Wealth Partners, Inc. 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
13: News this hour from Town Hall, I'm Mary Rose. The fight over non-citizen voting just moved at the high court. Willie Nelson has the details.
14: The Supreme Court has cleared the Trump administration to use a federal citizenship check system on voter rolls ahead of November. The saved database was blocked by a lower court. The justices paused that order, a temporary win for President Trump's push to stop non-citizen voting. States can use a tool to verify citizenship. The larger case is still alive. Willie Nelson, The White House.
13: Ukrainian President Zelensky says President Trump approved Ukraine to build Patriot missiles with concrete agreements between Kyiv and Washington.
15: Zelensky posted on X with the news days after he met with President Trump at the United Nations General Assembly in New York. He said Trump made a final decision that Ukraine could receive licenses to produce the missiles. Zelensky warned nations at the UN about Russian President Vladimir Putin calling him patient zero as he spreads the infection of war across the world. Elsewhere, Zelensky said Russia has started to focus more on targeting Ukraine's data centers recently. I'm Chris Caraggio.
13: Chinese President Xi Jinping returned to Beijing following his state visit to Washington, D.C. He held meetings with President Trump over the last 2 days to discuss a range of topics, including trade and artificial intelligence. In a post on Truth Social this afternoon, the president said Xi's visit was one of friendship, strength, and success for both China and the USA. The president added he will visit Xi in China in November. The president of Iran says he wants a deal with the U.S. before November's midterms. Iranian president spoke to reporters at the U.N. on Thursday, and he said he would like the U.S. to return to the memorandum of understanding that was signed in June before the upcoming elections. More on these stories at townhall.com.
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2: Microsoft co-founder Bill Gates says Congress needs to regulate the development of artificial intelligence. In an NBC Meet the Press interview set to air Sunday, Gates said that no one thinks self-regulation is enough.
3: You need law enforcement and the politicians to get into the discussion about what safeguards and monitoring look like, and that has to be a required thing.
2: Several other big names in the AI industry have made similar claims, warning that the current pace of AI development could have dangerous consequences. Gates said safeguards and monitoring could be put into place without dramatically slowing development. Getting more REM sleep may do more than improve memory. A new study in PLOS Medicine found more REM sleep is linked to a lower risk of 83 diseases, including heart failure, dementia, and Parkinson's. Breaking news, townhall.com. Wall Street closed higher to wrap up a positive week.
4: Stocks rallied as oil prices eased and treasury yields pulled back. A surge in technology shares, including Microsoft and Meta Platforms, added lift to markets as all three major indexes posted weekly gains. At the closing bell, the Dow Jones Industrial Average gained 478 points to 51,828. The S&P 500 added 39 points to 7743. The NASDAQ rose 129 points to 2768. I'm Levon Putney.
2: Consumer sentiment hit a four-month low in September. The University of Michigan Michigan's final reading for the month fell on concerns over high prices and worries about the economy. The survey noted declines across most age and income groups. Year-ahead inflation expectations rose to 4.6%, which is a significant jump from before the Iran conflict began in February. More on these stories at townhall.com.
5: From the Fox 45 Weather Center, I'm meteorologist Alex Cordero. Saturday afternoon will be mostly cloudy with scattered showers on and off throughout the day. Gusty winds out of the north will keep it feeling cool with temperatures peaking in the 60s. Gloomy weather continues through Sunday. With your Fox 45 Weather Authority, I'm meteorologist Alex Cordero for Talk Radio 680 WCBM.
6: Over the next few minutes, we're going to turn our eyes to the market and how to control the uncontrollable. Brian Herbert is a financial and tax planner and a five-star wealth management award winner with ProStatus Financial right here in Maryland. Ryan, I think we're all hyper aware of the fact that the markets have been volatile as of late. What I think most of us are wondering is, what can we do about it?
7: It's the consistency. It's having the plan for your income and retirement. Any income that you're having coming in from your portfolio should not be dependent on the stock market getting you a 5% rate of return or a 4% or 10% or whatever it happens to be. You want that to be unaffected by the market so that when we have times like these where we have so much volatility, you're not stressed about, do I have enough? Am I still going to be able to retire when I want? 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
1: 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Mike Kinnett, Ryan Herbert here this week. I'm Jennifer Perry. This is a show where we help you answer all of your different retirement questions, everything from creating your own paycheck and, of course, helping you keep more of it. We have a lot to tackle here on the show and podcast today. But, guys, I'm wondering, Ryan, you're the younger one. I'm going to start with you because you always say you'd much prefer to go to a website and use technology to communicate today. How much do you use AI in your everyday life, would you say, at this point?
2: I don't use it very often. I use it for email tone sometimes.
1: Okay. Just to, you know,
2: get the correct tone in an email. Uh-huh. Occasionally, I'll use it for something outside of that. But my daughters, my 11-year-old daughter uses it almost every single day. And she's amazing, like absolutely amazing with it. We were in Portugal on vacation, and my mom and dad were with us. And my mom, we were in this one little tiny town, and my mom was like, I want to go to this street. And she showed me a picture of it. And I mean, to me, it looked like every other street in this little tiny town, where uh-huh. it's got the colorful houses, the colorful doors and flowers. And my youngest daughter grabs her phone, sends it to herself, and then within 40 seconds, she goes, here's where the street is, Mimi.
1: Let's go here.
2: And had directions to the street, and it was amazing how often they use it. But I am young. Mm-hmm. I see the value in it, but it scares me a little because it's not always accurate. It can give you wrong information.
3: Okay, so that's the youngster. So the old guy?
1: Uh-huh.
3: I actually do use AI.
1: Okay.
3: I
1: do use AI. You do. I'm impressed,
3: yeah, I do
1: Mike.
3: I use AI. And my wife uses it all the time. So between Claude and ChatGPT, you know, we use the heck out of it. But so in our business though, we do some tax modeling with AI, right?
1: Oh, okay, cool.
3: And it's interesting, as we've started to incorporate the AI into the tax modeling, it has become apparent that as useful as AI can be, mm-hmm. unless you know what the outcome is supposed to be, meaning the proper direction, mm-hmm. the AI might take you down the wrong road.
1: Yeah, it's all about the prompt, right?
3: Right, it's right. It's asking the right questions. Mm-hmm. And so while, you know, saying, hey, how do I find this street, or, you know, this restaurant's closed and can't accommodate me, where should I go? You know, that type of stuff, or even some generic information, it's fine. But as you get into advice, like, you know, I'm not sure I would make a final medical decision based upon AI without consulting a doctor.
1: Yeah.
3: And you know, I have a master's degree in tax. I'm an attorney and I have a master's degree in tax, which means I have way too much education when it comes to taxes. So we were working on a very specific type of tax planning. So we were trying to do some estate planning that had to do with gifting and some charitable stuff and estate planning. And we're trying to put all these pieces together. And as I was entering all the information into the AI program, it kept taking me down a road that, yes, worked, but was not the best solution.
1: Hmm.
3: Right?
1: You knew it. Yeah.
3: And I knew it because mm-hmm. I'd already manually did it all, and I wanted to verify my work. Mm-hmm. And so every time it came up with an answer, it got closer, but I had to then pose a second question or a follow-up question or a defining question or something to narrow the conversation. And I finally got it, but, you know, something that took me about an hour manually took me about 2.5 hours on AI to get it to the right spot. So as much as I appreciate AI, I'm not sure it should be the decision maker for you. And, you know, you bring it up now. I was in a meeting, you know, Ryan and I do some strategic coaching for like 20 other financial planning firms, kind of teaching them how to actually run a true practice instead of just being a transactional advisor. We teach them how to do financial planning. And one of the things that we were talking about is the pros and cons of how to use AI and that you have to be careful with it. And the analogy I gave is that, look, if you are a hardcore MAGA and all you do is MAGA research, anytime you research, all you get is MAGA answers,
1: yep.
3: right? So if you're a hardcore MAGA and all you get is the MAGA algorithms, MAGA algorithms are going to say everything's Joe Biden's fault and the economy's great, right? Mm-hmm. I mean, that's what it's mm-hmm. going to say. But if you hate MAGAs and you think, you know, Trump is the worst president in the world and, you know, Antifa walks on water, if that's your mindset and you do that research, all you're going to find is Trump is horrible, the economy's bad, and everything's Trump's fault,
1: yep.
3: right? And we know the answer's someplace in between, right? Mm-hmm. I mean, obviously, unless you're hardcore left or hardcore right, then it's just feeding into your belief system. But that's not the way you want to actually solve a problem or address a problem, right? We don't want to have it the bias that we bring to the table.
1: Right.
3: And that's the problem with AI. AI. But here's the reality. If you're using AI today to do research and you're trying to figure out whether you're on the right path, that's where having people like Ryan and myself and our team in place as a sounding board makes perfect sense, right? AI is not where it can make decisions for you yet today, but it can be a help you make decisions. It can put you in the right direction to make the decisions and ask the right questions. And if you want to have those types of conversations, pick up the phone and give us a call at 866-597-1040, 866-597-1040. Sit down with Ryan, myself, and our team. We will show you how to create income streams you'll never outlive. We're going to talk to you about how much you're paying in fees, how much risk you're taking, long-term care, estate planning, and taxes. Tax planning is so important. And if you run AI simulations, if you ask those questions to AI, you can bring them to us and we can have that conversation and see how close you are to being where you actually think you're supposed to be. But it all starts by picking up the phone and giving us a call at 866-597-1040.
1: Another reason I bring up AI this week, guys, is because it's been dominating all the headlines. Depending on what you're reading right now, things can be a little bit scary. In fact, here was a market analyst on Fox Business giving his take on some of the recent predictions.
4: Number one, I think AI and the concerns are very real, very valid, and the most significant since we created the atomic bomb. That's how serious this is for humanity.
1: All right, same conversation, just a moment later, Keith Fitzgerald also tells him this does not mean that investors should shy away from this particular sector.
4: Respectfully, I would say not sit out. I would say take a deep breath and wade in if you can, because the markets are the only place on earth where people fear a sale. Great companies with great dividends to give you the freedom to own the big tech names. Companies like Chevron. If you want to go to AI, today's short-term market action is not going to derail NVIDIA or Palantir. It's not going to change the investing outlook. It's going to change your emotions and mess with them significantly. But I would submit sitting out is the last thing you want to do.
1: All right. Based on his commentary, I'm not sure whether to run and hide, if AI is going to kill us all, or if we should be all in. Where do you stand on this?
3: Well, I think it is two different comments, right? AI, you know, what was his name from that just came out the other day, I don't know, sometime last week, and said, you know, if we're not careful, AI is going to kill all humanity in, mm-hmm. you know, in the next 10 years. So, yeah, I mean, that's Terminator and, you know, the rise of the machines and all that.
2: Skynet.
3: I get it. I mean, part of what SpaceX all about is robot automation, right, where they'll have robots sometime in the next 5-10 years, and you know, we've already seen that in Japan, and you know, the robotics that are replacing humans in manufacturing and in the service industry and all that. So yes, that is a factor, and we need to think about that as where do we want to be as an economy and as a people. But the second comment is, should we be investing in AI, and you know, and where's AI going to take us as an investor, meaning, you know, NVIDIA or whatever it happens mm-hmm. to be. And yeah, the Magnificent Seven is booming, and it's all based upon AI, but just like, you know, the tech boom, there are ebbs and flows. And, you know, if you're going to be predominantly invested in AI, you got to be ready for those 10 to 20% drops on a Tuesday, because yeah. that's what's happening, right?
1: Mm-hmm.
3: It's very volatile. And while I think our overall approach, and Ryan, you can kind of weigh in here, our overall approach is that AI, not only for research that we're doing and how we're using AI in our practice and in our lives, but also as an investment, meaning, yes, we use AI to help with some investment research, but we also invest in specifically AI companies. I think having that as part of your portfolio makes perfect sense. But like the second gentleman said, you know, you don't want to own nothing but AI and ignore the Chevrons and the Exxons or the Walmarts or the Costcos or, you know, the defense contractors, you know, Northrop Grumman or Costco or, you know, whoever it happens to be. You want mm-hmm. you want to have balance across the board when looking at AI, regardless of its personal use, whether it's for, you know, your company and or whether it's your actual investments.
1: Let's look under the hood of your investment strategy right now. 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
1: Thanks for joining us here on the Savvy Investor Radio Show and podcast. Ryan Herbert, Mike Nett here this week. I'm Jennifer Perry. We have really interesting conversations here on the radio about different aspects of retirement. Of course, we talk about income, investing, taxes. But when you have people come in and sit down with you, you're also looking at other risks with them. Their complete financial plan. Sometimes that includes things like nuances with their insurance. We actually just got a question recently regarding insurance coverage at AskMikeRadio.com. 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When it comes to insurance coverage, I know from going through a big water leak in my own home, Mike, a lot of times you only find out really what your coverage covers when you have a disaster happen. How do you help people proactively look at some of those issues too?
3: Well, you know, we do things a little bit different. You're correct. Instead of just basically telling people what stock, bond, mutual fund, annuity, whatever it happens to be investment-wise, that's just a piece of the puzzle, right? Especially for retirees, they want to make sure their entire world is set for the next 20, 30, 40 years of your life. As they're going into retirement, they want to make sure everything's in the right order, in the right place. And so it is the estate planning that needs to be done, and it's the legacy planning, and it's the income planning, and it's the asset allocation, and yes, the taxes, and what are we doing about long-term care? But one of the most amazing things that I see is that, you know, and for the radio listeners out there who happen to be insurance agents that do property and casualty, you know, if I offend, apologies. But my experience has been, even with my own policy, and Ryan, I don't know about how your homeowner's insurance guy called. I know unless I call him, he's not talking to me about insurance at all. I never hear from him. I just get my renewal notice. Is that about the same thing for you?
2: That's about the same. We do have a personal relationship with our person, but the only time, you know, I will text her and say, hey, I need to make this change. And that's the only time I talk to her. But
3: it's about insurance.
2: It's me reaching out for that.
3: Right, right. And so one of the things we saw happen, and it was really pronounced back in 2020, 21, and 22, when construction costs just went through the roof. And it's always amazing to me. And what I'm going to explain, because the question really was about, what type of risk do I have with my homeowner's insurance and what I need to be thinking about, because my insurance agent never calls me, mm-hmm. and I know you've talked about insurance before. So that was kind of the impetus of this conversation today, of explaining what goes on. And every state has little nuances to their rules, and every policy might have little nuances. But most of us have an insurance policy that says replacement value. Someplace it says on there, if my house burns down, I get the replacement value. And I think for most of us, when we think replacement value, if I have a house and it costs me $500,000 to replace it, you know, to rebuild the house because it burnt down, just, you know, and again, you know, facts and circumstances, but just assume it's a total burnout and it costs me $500,000 to fix it. My understanding or my thought would be that if it says replacement value, they're going to replace the house.
1: Yes.
3: So if it costs $500,000, mm-hmm. you know, maybe there's a deductible, but if it costs $500,000, they're going to replace the house.
1: Sure.
3: Well, the answer to that question or the answer to that statement is yes, but, right? So by way of example, in a lot of counties nowadays, you have to put a sprinkler system into your house, mm-hmm. right? So if you have to rebuild, you have to put a sprinkler system, a fire suppression system into your house. That's not unusual for new codes. Well, your insurance policy doesn't cover that unless you already had
1: a sprinkler system.
3: Sprinkler system in your house.
1: Mm-hmm.
3: And so a sprinkler system might cost you $20,000 to $50,000, maybe $100,000 depending on the size of your house. Mm-hmm. And that would come out of pocket, even though you have replacement value, and even though the rules changed that said you have to put the sprinkler system in, they don't put it in because it wasn't there before. That's called ordinance change protection, right? So you can pay, I don't know, a couple bucks a month, something like that, mm-hmm. and get ordinance change protection so that when the rules change, your possession, your house, is protected from those rules. And that's when they change the ordinances, right? So, and different states have different rules on how that works and different policies. So that would be one of those conversations I want to be proactive about. You know, the other thing that is just remarkably surprising about replacement value is there's, let's say, for example, that your insurance says the replacement value of your house is $500,000. Okay. And for whatever reason, just whatever reason to replace the house, to build the same house, it costs $1 million. Now, I know I'm giving an extreme example, and usually when we do examples like this, we get a bunch of people post on our websites and on our YouTube channels and stuff like that. Well, this and this and this and all the but what fors, buts. So this is a generic example, right? So don't get bent out of shape when I use this. Let's say it's $500,000 is replacement value.
1: Okay.
3: And, you know, that's what your insurance coverage is. And it costs $1 million to replace it. Well, in your mind's eye, if you spent $1 million, they're going to replace it. They're going to come give you $1 million to pay for it.
1: Mm-hmm.
3: Well, that's not how the companies actually work. That's not how the insurance companies work. And again, particular policies, particular companies, you just want to know, right? You just want to know what the answer is. You don't want to be caught off guard. So in a lot of policies, they have basically an 80% rule. Now, I don't know, it's probably in the fine print somewhere, but they have an 80% rule. So in this situation, if there was an 80% rule, because he didn't have 80% of the $1 million coverage, they're not going to give him $1 million.
1: Oh, wow.
3: As a matter of fact, what they're going to do is they're going to look at the percentage of coverage he actually has. Well, he has a $5 million property, has $1 million worth of damage. He only has 50% of it covered, so they're only going to give him 50% of that 500.
1: Ooh.
3: So not only do they not give him the 500, they only give him 250. So that's out of pocket, 750 to rebuild your house because you didn't have the right type of coverage.
1: Mm.
3: And I'm not saying every policy does this, and I'm not telling you to go panic. What I'm saying is that's one of the things that as a financial planning firm, we look at. You know, we look at the fact that people come into our offices all the time and they have a car that's 20 years old. They're the millionaire next door, right? They have a car that they're driving a Ford or a Chevy or maybe a Buick, but you know, they're driving an old car that's, you know, 15, 20 years old that the Kelley Blue Book value says it's worth $3,000. You've maintained it. You've taken great care of it. But if you're in an accident, they're only going to give you $3,000. And yet you have full coverage for it, right? Yeah. I mean, you're paying premium dollar for something that the insurance company is only going to give you $3,000 for. And they're not even going to give you that because you have a $1,000 deductible. Right? So we're looking at those type of things. You know, medical coverage, or the personal injury protection, right? A lot of people only have $2,500, $5,000 worth of personal injury protection, but copays now. I mean, my family's copay is like $10,000 a person. We have one of those high deductible things. And so, you know, if my whole family's insured and it covers $5,000 or $2,500, we have all that out-of-pocket expenses. So, you know, those type of things. We're a litigious society, right? Yeah. Everybody sues. I mean, every time you turn on the TV, there's somebody that says if you were hurt, injured, or think somebody insulted you, or you think you ever had a problem in your life and it's somebody else's fault, and today we blame everybody for something that happens to us.
1: Mm-hmm.
3: Give me a call and we'll sue them, right? I mean, I'm probably getting in trouble for this, but it's almost legal extortion, right? Because it's cheaper to settle out of court than it is to fight it in court and risk losing. So all those things can be covered by insurance and you want to make sure they're in there. So, you know, if you don't have enough insurance, maybe you need an umbrella policy if you have enough assets. You know, we see these deductibles, like the whole idea of having, uninsured motorist.
1: Mm-hmm.
3: We see it all the time where I'm insuring somebody else. If it's my fault and I hurt somebody else, I have $300,000 for protection to protect them, but I only have $25,000
1: for you.
3: Yeah, to protect me.
1: Yeah.
3: Right? Because that clown doesn't have enough insurance. I have $25,000 or $50,000. And you know what? If they wreck my car's worth more than $100,000. My car's worth more than $50,000. So it's those type of things that we're having conversations with our clients about and our prospective clients about as part of the when we bring you aboard and we're creating the financial plan and implementing the plans, we're having those conversations and across the board, very rarely do I ever hear somebody say to me, oh yeah, my insurance agent talked to me about that. Oh yeah, he calls me every year to talk to me about that. You know, that's just not built into their DNA. They get reoccurring revenue because everybody automatic renews. They send out the renewal notices and most of us just renew because it's easier than going shopping and we're comfortable with what we have. Well, you need to make sure that you have the right amount of coverage. You need to have those conversations. And if you're not having that conversation with your current financial planner, not even your insurance, your property and casualty, but if your financial planner who says I am a financial planner looking out for your best interest, if they're not incorporating that into a plan, you need to pick up the phone and give us a call. 866-597-1040. 866-597-1040. 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
1: 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I'm so glad that you brought this up, Mike, because I'm thinking myself, I don't know the last time I checked my replacement coverage in the fine print on my policy. I'm running home after this show and checking that. How often do you see mistakes like that? Because again, going back to your example of a $1 million home, let's say the insurance company just decided not to cover $250,000 of that. Like, that's significant. So how often do you find these little things that could cost you tens of thousands, hundreds of thousands of dollars when you're actually doing that deep dive on someone's financial plan?
3: I would tell you that probably 50% of the clients that come in the door are underinsured from our perspective. You know, and the way you find out whether you're underinsured really on your home itself is you go look at how many square feet you have in your house.
1: Okay.
3: You divide the replacement value that they claim by your square footage.
1: Okay.
3: That comes up with a number. I'm making up $150 a square foot, $125 a square foot, $200 a square foot, whatever the number is. Well, and then you look around in your community. You know what? If your property, if they say they can rebuild your property for $120 a square foot and you live in Montgomery County, I think you probably have a problem because you're not getting a house rebuilt in Montgomery County for $125 a square foot. You're not getting a house rebuilt in Ellicott City for $125 a square foot. Now, if you live in, I don't know, you know, parts of the inner city of Baltimore, $125 a square foot might be a reasonable price point based upon the cost in that community, right? So those are the times you need to, things you need to look at. You know, if you're in the Republic of Glen Burnet, it's probably going to be more than $125 a square foot. I mean, if you live out in Appalachia, yeah, $125 a square foot is probably more than enough, right?
1: Yeah.
3: Because that's the cost of getting work done. And it's not, it's the labor cost and it's the material cost. Both things come into play, right? Somebody who works in Appalachia is probably charging less per hour than somebody that works in Montgomery County.
1: Mm-hmm.
3: You know, somebody work in New York City because everything's so darn expensive in New York City is charging more than they do in, you know, Howard County or in Anne Arundel County. So that's how you kind of figure out whether you have, how much per square foot you have. Cost wise, and if you think that's what it costs to rebuild your house, or you're unsure, call your insurance agent and say, "Hey, who can rebuild my house for $117 a square foot?"
1: Right.
3: I know we have somebody that has done construction for us at our house, so I can call him and say, "Hey, listen, you work in these counties. Mm-hmm. How much do you typically charge per square foot to build?" That's how I know whether it's enough or not.
1: Mm-hmm.
3: But you can do that same thing, or you can pick up the phone and give us a call at 866-597-1040, 866-597-1040. We'll sit down with you. Yes, we're going to create income streams that you're not going to outlive. We're going to talk to you about how much you're paying in fees and how much risk and long-term care and estate plan and taxes. But it's all about creating a holistic, comprehensive retirement plan. And that includes making sure we're minimizing your risk, but minimizing your risk is not just minimizing your risk on your investments, not minimizing the risk on not running out of money, right? I mean, we want to make sure those things are within the risk realm that we're comfortable with, but it's also, what about your health care? What about your long-term care? What about your homeowner's insurance? What about your automobile insurance? What happens if you have a boat? I mean, there's all sorts of things that can derail our retirement with huge costs if we're not paying attention to them. Pick up the phone, 866-597-1040.
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10: From the Fox 45 Weather Center, I'm meteorologist Alex Cordero. Saturday afternoon will be mostly cloudy with scattered showers on and off throughout the day. A breezy wind out of the north, thanks to this nor'easter, will keep our temperatures peaking in the mid-60s. Rain showers will continue through Saturday night and Sunday morning. Temperatures Sunday will also peak in the 60s. Weather will finally improve into Monday. With your Fox 45 Weather Authority, I'm meteorologist Alex Cordero for Talk Radio 680 WCBM.
11: Over the next few minutes, we're going to turn our eyes to the market and how to control the uncontrollable. Brian Herbert is a financial and tax planner and a five-star wealth management award winner with ProStatus Financial right here in Maryland. Ryan, I think we're all hyper aware of the fact that the markets have been volatile as of late. What I think most of us are wondering is, what can we do about it?
2: It's the consistency. 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You want that to be unaffected by the market so that when we have times like these where we have so much volatility, you're not stressed about, do I have enough? 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
1: Thanks so much for joining us here on the Savvy Investor Radio Show and Podcast. Mike Kinnett, Ryan Herbert here this week. I'm Jennifer Perry. This is the show where we help you answer all of your different retirement questions, everything from creating your own paycheck, and of course, helping you keep more of it. We have a lot to tackle here on the show and podcast today. But guys, I'm wondering, Ryan, you're the younger one. I'm going to start with you because you always say you'd much prefer to go to a website and use technology to communicate today. How much do you use AI in your everyday life, would you say, at this point?
2: I don't use it very often. I use it for email tone sometimes.
1: Okay. Just to,
2: get the correct tone in an email. Uh-huh. Occasionally, I'll use it for something outside of that. But my daughters, my 11-year-old daughter uses it almost every single day. And she's amazing, like absolutely amazing with it. We were in Portugal on vacation and my mom and dad were with us. And my mom, we were in this one little tiny town and my mom was like, I want to go to this street. And she showed me a picture of it. And I mean, to me, it looked like every other street in this little tiny town where uh-huh. it's got the colorful houses, the colorful doors and flowers. And my youngest daughter grabs her phone, sends it to herself, and then within 40 seconds, she goes, here's where the street is, Mimi.
1: Let's go here.
2: And had directions to the street, and it was amazing how often they use it. But I am young. Mm-hmm. I see the value in it, but it scares me a little because it's not always accurate. It can give you wrong information.
3: Okay, so that's the youngster. So the old guy?
1: Uh-huh.
3: I actually do use AI.
13: Okay.
3: You do.
13: I'm impressed, Mike.
3: I do use AI. And my wife uses it all the time. So between Claude and ChatGPT, you know, we use the heck out of it. But so in our business though, we do some tax modeling with AI, right?
13: Oh, okay, cool.
3: And it's interesting, as we've started to incorporate the AI into the tax modeling, it has become apparent that as useful as AI can be, mm-hmm. unless you know what the outcome is supposed to be, meaning the proper direction, mm-hmm. the AI might take you down the wrong road.
13: Yeah. It's all about the prompt, right?
3: Right. It's right. It's asking the right questions. Mm-hmm. And so while, you know, saying, hey, how do I find this street, or, you know, this restaurant's closed and can't accommodate me, where should I go? You know, that type of stuff, or even some generic information, it's fine. But as you get into advice, like, you know, I'm not sure I would make a final medical decision based upon AI without consulting a doctor.
13: Yeah.
3: And you know, I have a master's degree in tax. I'm an attorney and I have a master's degree in tax, which means I have way too much education when it comes to taxes. So we were working on a very specific type of tax planning. So we were trying to do some estate planning that had to do with gifting and some charitable stuff and estate planning. And we're trying to put all these pieces together. And as I was entering all the information into the AI program, it kept taking me down a road that, yes, worked, but was not the best solution. Right?
13: And you knew it. Yeah.
3: And I knew it because I'd already manually did it all, and I want to verify my work. Mm-hmm. And so every time it came up with an answer, it got closer, but I had to then pose a second question or a follow-up question or a defining question or something to narrow the conversation. And I finally got it. But, you know, something that took me about an hour manually took me about 2.5 hours on AI to get it to the right spot. So as much as I appreciate AI, I'm not sure it should be the decision maker for you. And, you know, you bring it up now. I was in a meeting, you know, Ryan and I do some strategic coaching for like 20 other financial planning firms, kind of teaching them how to actually run a true practice instead of just being a transactional advisor. We teach them how to do financial planning. And one of the things that we were talking about is the pros and cons of how to use AI and that you have to be careful with it. And the analogy I gave is that, look, if you are a hardcore MAGA and all you do is MAGA research, anytime you research, all you get is MAGA answers,
13: yep.
3: right? So if you're a hardcore MAGA and all you get is the MAGA algorithms, MAGA algorithms are going to say everything's Joe Biden's fault and the economy's great, right? Mm-hmm. I mean, that's what it's going to say. But if you hate MAGAs and you think, you know, Trump is the worst president in the world and, you know, Antifa walks on water, if that's your mindset and you do that research, all you're going to find is Trump is horrible, the economy's bad, and everything's Trump's fault,
13: yep.
3: right? And we know the answer someplace in between, right? Mm-hmm. I mean, obviously, unless you're hardcore left or hardcore right, then it's just feeding into your belief system. But that's not the way you want to actually solve a problem or address a problem, right? We don't want to have it the bias that we bring to the table.
13: Right.
3: And that's the problem with AI. But here's the reality. If you're using AI today to do research and you're trying to figure out whether you're on the right path, that's where having people like Ryan and myself and our team in place as a sounding board makes perfect sense, right? AI is not where it can make decisions for you yet today, but it can be a help you make decisions. It can put you in the right direction to make the decisions and ask the right questions. And if you want to have those types of conversations, pick up the phone and give us a call at 866-597-1040, 866-597-1040. 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Tax planning is so important. And if you run AI simulations, if you ask those questions to AI, you can bring them to us and we can have that conversation and see how close you are to being where you actually think you're supposed to be. 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
13: Talk to an actual human now. 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Another reason I bring up AI this week, guys, is because it's been dominating all the headlines. Depending on what you're reading right now, things can be a little bit scary. In fact, here was a market analyst on Fox Business giving his take on some of the recent predictions.
4: Number one, I think AI and the concerns are very real, very valid, and the most significant since we created the atomic bomb. That's how serious this is for humanity.
13: All right, same conversation, just a moment later, Keith Fitzgerald also tells him this does not mean that investors should shy away from this particular sector.
4: Respectfully, I would say not sit out. I would say take a deep breath and wade in if you can, because the markets are the only place on earth where people fear a sale. Great companies with great dividends to give you the freedom to own the big tech names. Companies like Chevron. If you want to go to AI, today's short-term market action is not going to derail Nvidia or Palantir. It's not going to change the investing outlook. It's going to change your emotions and mess with them significantly. But I would submit sitting out is the last thing you want to do.
13: All right. Based on his commentary, I'm not sure whether to run and hide, if AI is going to kill us all, or if we should be all in. Where do you stand on this?
3: Well, I think it is two different comments, right? AI, you know, what was his name from that just came out the other day, I don't know, sometime last week, and said, you know, if we're not careful, AI is going to kill all humanity in, mm-hmm. you know, in the next 10 years. So yeah, I mean, that's Terminator and, you know, the rise of the machines and all that.
2: Skynet.
3: I get it. I mean, part of what SpaceX all about is robot automation, right? Where they'll have robots sometime in the next 5-10 years. And, you know, we've already seen that in Japan and, you know, the robotics that are replacing humans in manufacturing and in the service industry and all that. So yes, that is a factor, and we need to think about that as where do we want to be as an economy and as a people. But the second comment is, should we be investing in AI, and, you know, and where's AI going to take us as an investor, meaning, you know, NVIDIA or whatever it happens mm-hmm. to be. And yeah, the Magnificent Seven is booming, and it's all based upon AI. But just like, you know, the tech boom, there are ebbs and flows. And, you know, if you're going to be predominantly invested in AI, you got to be ready for those 10 to 20% drops on a Tuesday, because yeah. that's what's happening, right?
13: Mm-hmm.
3: It's very volatile. And while I think our overall approach, and Ryan, you can kind of weigh in here, our overall approach is that AI, not only for research that we're doing and how we're using AI in our practice and in our lives, but also as an investment, meaning, yes, we use AI to help with some investment research, but we also invest in specifically AI companies. I think having that as part of your portfolio makes perfect sense. But like the second gentleman said, you know, you don't want to own nothing but AI and ignore the Chevrons and the Exxons or the Walmarts or the Costcos or, you know, the defense contractors, you know, Northrop Grumman or Costco or, you know, whoever it happens to be. You want to have balance across the board when looking at AI, regardless of its personal use, whether it's for, you know, your company and or whether it's your actual investments.
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13: Thanks for joining us here on the Savvy Investor Radio Show and podcast. Mike Kmet is there. Ryan Herbert is there. I'm Jennifer Perry. 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We were talking a little bit on the show this week, guys, about the AI boom and some of the doom and gloom around it too. But I'm sure that you've seen a lot of people profit from what's happened with this particular sector. In fact, a lot of people, I think, you know, back in my home state of Kentucky, they're buying up a lot of land right now. Companies like Anthropic, a lot of people are making a lot of money with this. What are you seeing from your own clients and people who come to you for help?
3: So that's actually a good point, because we are seeing more and more of it. We just had somebody come in the other day. She's one of those people that had an offer on some property that she has for a data center up in Pennsylvania, up in the Lehigh Valley. And it was kind of an interesting conversation, because the business itself, the land itself, is worth about $40 million.
13: Okay.
3: So that's one thing she has. And then adjacent to that, she has a second parcel of land with the business that she runs on it. The business itself, it's interesting. The business, they're offering her $12 million for this business. Now, the business itself only makes about a $400,000 a year profit. So the business, the yield on that is only a 3% yield. So it's not a whole lot of money.
13: Mm-hmm.
3: But they're buying it because it's the land and the data center wants all this land. Mm-hmm. It's a location, location, location, mm-hmm. right? So she's thinking about opening a McDonald's or a Wendy's, because that's location, location. No, I'm just joking. So she comes to us. She's got a cost basis in the one parcel of about $3 million.
13: Okay.
3: So it's about a $37 million gain. And then she has a cost basis of about $1 million in this corporation that she owns. So she's got about $11 million gain. So just all in, she's got about a $50 million gain when it's all said and done, right?
13: Mm-hmm.
3: So her question is that between Pennsylvania and the Fed and the piggyback taxes that are out there, she's going to pay the better part of 30% in taxes, right? She's going to pay the 20% for the Fed, the 3% Medicare tax, and then the Pennsylvania tax, which is roughly about another 4.5-5%. And then to add insult to injury, so on the $50 million gain, she's really talking about $15 million worth of taxes.
13: Okay.
3: And then to add insult to injury, even after that, because she's a single woman, she still has, even after she pays the taxes, she still has better part of $40 million left over, you know, $35 million left over, that causes her an estate tax. And Pennsylvania has just under a 5% estate tax.
13: Mm-hmm.
3: And then the federal government's going to tax her roughly 40% when it's all said and done. And yeah, there's little rules involved, but you know, for illustration purposes, that's kind of where we're falling. And, you know, like everybody, she hates the idea of paying that taxes. You know, for most of us that own businesses, you know, Ryan and myself, we own this business, and it's interesting. We were just talking the other day. Ryan, you said you're 17 or 18 years with me now?
2: Yeah. It'll be 19 years, actually.
3: 19 years coming up in April or May?
2: And 19 years in November.
3: 19 years in November. So most of us that have created a business, for a lot of us, it's the emotional side, because this is your blood, sweat, and tears, right? I mean, mm-hmm. you have poured sweat, energy, love, attention, emotion into your business. And when it comes time to sell it, it's almost like giving away one of your children.
13: Yeah,
3: and
13: it's your baby.
3: It hurts. Mm-hmm. It's your baby and it hurts. And then the insult is that I got to give away a third of it to Uncle Sam or somebody else because nobody told me to tax plan properly or showed mm-hmm. me how to tax plan mm-hmm. properly. And so here what we have is a $15 million tax bill, and she would much rather use that for herself or give it to somebody. Somebody's got to be better than Uncle Sam.
13: Right.
3: Now, I mean, obviously, if you think Uncle Sam's a good steward with your money and makes smart money choices, well, then go ahead and give him the money. But most of us, I think, feel that we could use the money better ourselves.
13: Yeah.
3: And so we sat down, and the beauty of tax planning is we can be as creative as we need to be. The problem with tax planning is everybody wants the plus without the minus, right? There's always pros and cons.
13: Mm-hmm.
3: And so her struggle right now is that she wants her cake and eat it too. She wants 100% liquidity. She wants no restrictions on anything. She doesn't want to pay any tax. And you can't have all three. So it's one of those things. Pick two out of three, mm-hmm. right? Pick two out of three. You can have 100% liquidity. You can have 100% flexibility, but then you got to pay the tax or some tax. So what we're talking with her about are several different concepts here. One of them is a 1031 exchange coupled with a 721. And what that allows them to do is the real estate stuff, we can move from one spot to another and not pay any taxes. Mm-hmm. That's all well and good. But to the extent she keeps money in her pocket, that's called boot. To the extent she keeps money in her pocket, she has to pay tax on it immediately. And it, she gets no basis on it. It's just she pays tax on it. And so while that feels good, one, we're going back into real estate, which isn't necessarily a problem, but she's putting 100% of it into real estate. Oh. And even though there's a business involved, there's ways we tweak that to make it work to our advantage. Hmm. But she's putting all that into real estate, so she's stuck in real estate again. There's liquidity problems, right? Because when you do a 1031, it's not like you can just go take 20 grand out or 50 grand on a Tuesday. Mm-hmm. It's in real estate, and it's not an ATM machine, contrary to popular belief. Mm-hmm. And a lot of people learned that back in 2008 when real estate went through the bust. And, you know, everything has ebbs and flows and cycles. So she has some concerns about that. She wants to make sure she has access to the money. So that's a possibility. And it's not an all or nothing, right? We can do bits and pieces of it. We talked to her about what are called opportunity zones. Now, this thing could be pretty badass.
13: Okay.
3: An opportunity zone, you can control the opportunity zone yourself by being your own opportunity zone entity. Don't necessarily recommend that, but it's a possibility. It gives you more flexibility and more control. But you're still going into property. But what it allows us to do is defer the taxes to 2032.
13: Okay.
3: And there's rules here, but we don't have to pay any taxes in 2032. Hmm. And what's going to happen is we're going to go buy land or go into a company that's going to go buy land, typically in a redevelopment area or a rural area that needs to be developed. And so by doing that, we get a substantial discount, anywhere from 15 to 30% discount on what the tax bill would otherwise be. So in her situation, instead of having to pay tax on, you know, $50 million or $60 million, she only has to pay tax on, you know, somewhere between 70 and 85% of it. But the tax is postponed till 2032. Hmm. So what should happen in that window, right? What we should be doing is we're going to develop. We're going to go out and buy land. We're going to borrow money to put sticks in the ground. We're going to build something, a retirement community, apartment complex, shopping malls, whatever we're building. Mm-hmm. We're going to build something. We're then, once it's built and we have occupancy, the value is more. We're going to refinance it. We're going to take the cash out of it. And when we take the cash out of that building that we just did, you know, we take our money out, it's borrowed money. That borrowed money is going to be distributed. And when we do that borrowed money that's distributed, it comes out tax-free. We're then going to use that tax-free money to pay the taxes that are due in 2032.
13: Okay.
3: And here's the sweet spot. It's still going to produce 4 to 6%. That's what they estimate. Mm-hmm. 4 to 6% yield. So you're going to get a 4 to 6% return on your money. It's going to be distributed to you annually because it's rents. And about 40 to 50% of it's going to be tax-free because of depreciation. So we're going to have a credible income stream, fairly tax-efficient. We postponed the tax bill. And in 2037, when the whole thing matures, and I'm doing air quotes, when the whole thing matures, the partnership that you went into, if you did it yourself, your own entity, you're going to start selling off all those properties that are contained in the entity. And as they sell them, you get that money back. All the growth and that money back 100% tax free.
13: Man.
3: So we have an incredible opportunity. Mm-hmm. We're also talking about using what's called a deferred sales trust. Now you have to be careful with this deferred sales trust because if you do it wrong, it's called a listed transaction. It'll bite you in the backside in a really bad way. Mm-hmm. But if you do it correctly, the IRS is fine with it. And so what we do is we literally set up a trust. We transfer the business to the trust. You have to think about transfer taxes because that will come into play, but we transfer the business to the trust. The trust then sells the asset. Well, the business gave me an IOU. It gave me a note. It says, I transferred a $50 million asset. It now owes me $50 million. It now sells that asset to Joe Blow for $50 million. Well, because it owes me $50 million, it paid me $50 million, it doesn't have to pay any tax on that transaction. So I just sold it. And not until I take the money out and use it do I pay taxes on it.
13: Oh, wow.
3: So the tax savings for her, she's going to have $15 million worth of tax savings. Even if it cost her $500,000 in fees to set the whole thing up, which it doesn't, but even if it cost her an exorbitant amount of fees, mm-hmm. the $15 million that she saves in taxes that she doesn't pay, that's now her money, the time value of that will more than pay any of the legal fees and expenses related to running that trust.
13: Yeah.
3: Now, there's pros and cons to everything.
13: Sure.
3: And for her, it was just a starting point of being able to, because she had talked to her advisor. Obviously she has, you know, $50-60 million worth of investments, real estate.
13: Mm-hmm.
3: She's got money and she works with one of those big box stores. They got the name on it. You see their advertisements on television all the time. And she talked with one of them and their advice was go talk to a CPA. Well, she has a CPA and her CPA told her what her estimated tax payment was going to be when they go to sell it.
13: And good luck.
3: Good luck. Just pay the taxes and call it a day. And it was kind of interesting because when we got on the phone with her CPA, because she brought him in, and we do want the CPA if they have one involved.
13: Mm-hmm.
3: We got on the phone with the CPA, and the CPA brought up that whole list of transaction thing. And I said, yeah. Well, what happens if we don't do that? Well, the IRS still doesn't like it. And I'm like, well, why? They don't like that aspect, and if we're not doing it, well, they might come look.
13: Okay.
3: Yeah, so they come look. And as long as you're not doing it, it doesn't violate the rules.
13: Right.
3: Who cares? Mm-hmm. Who cares? I mean, if you go kill somebody, the police are going to show up to your house. But your police aren't going to show up to your house if they don't think you killed somebody.
13: Exactly.
3: Right? I mean, they're just not going to do it. So this is the same thing. I mean, if you're not breaking the rules, there's no reason for them to show up. And if they do show up to your house anyways, and you're not breaking the rules, they're going to look at you and say, you're not breaking the rules, we're fine. Now, I get it. It's intimidating. Nobody wants the IRS to crawl up their backside.
13: Sure.
3: But we're saving the tax. We're saving $15 million in tax.
13: Is that worth a few headaches maybe on the back end?
3: Yeah.
13: Okay. Yeah.
3: And again, so for us in our practice, this is what drives us absolutely. I do not understand how somebody can give investment advice and not understand the tax implications of the very investment advice they just gave. I don't understand how somebody can say, I'm a financial planner, and have somebody come to them with $50 or $60 million of built-in gains in real estate and say, go talk to a CPA. I can do a 1031 exchange, but I really can't talk to you about it, so go talk to somebody else. How can you call yourself a financial planner?
13: That's why the tax conversation is so important. So if you want to talk to the team at ProStatus Financial about this, go online to thesavvyinvestorradio.com, or you can talk to our team right now at 866-597-1040. 866-597-1040. 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We invite our savvy investors back next week for more. 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

0: this hour from Town Hall, I'm Mary Rose. President Trump is posting on social media today. Correspondent Richard Boyd has the details.
1: President Trump posted an image early Saturday morning on his Truth Social platform of the Strait of Hormuz, labeled Trump Strait, in the first public indication of his thinking after Iran proposed the New Deal and suggested it might help the president ahead of the midterm elections. The White House on Friday said only that U.S. officials were having positive and constructive conversations with mediators on the Iran war. Earlier in the week, Iran held hours of indirect talks with the U.S. Richard Boyd reporting.
0: The 2026 midterm campaign heating up in North Carolina is drawing national attention. Monday, Vice President J.D. Vance was in Greensboro to campaign for Republican Senate nominee Michael Whatley, who faces former Democrat Governor Roy Cooper in the race for the Senate seat that will be vacated by outgoing Senator Tom Tillis. This race could impact the Republican slim Senate majority. Vice President J.D. Vance says when Democrats were in charge, the American people suffered.
2: But for four years under Joe Biden and congressional Democrats, America was run by a party that prioritized the needs of everybody else, everybody but you. They prioritized massive corporations. They prioritized the far left NGOs. They prioritized illegal immigrants. And of course, as I've learned over the past few months, they prioritized a whole lot of fraudsters. And we know exactly what happened as a result.
0: Vice President J.D. Vance says during the Biden administration, the American economy was in crisis. A final vote is expected in the Senate Monday on a bill dealing with college sports. More on these stories at townhall.com.
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0: Lawmakers said the fees intended to help replace gas tax revenue used to fund roads and transit, since EV drivers don't pay the same amount of federal gas tax. Congress instead approved a temporary transportation funding extension through December 11th, keeping current funding levels in place. The fee on EV owners could still return if lawmakers reach a deal on a long-term transportation bill. In Washington, I'm Scott Carr.
1: More problems for troubled Volkswagen. Volkswagen Group said it is recalling 2.86 million Volkswagen and Audi branded vehicles. Breaking news and analysis at townhall.com. It is the season for asthma flare-ups. Jim Forbes has more.
2: Dr. Megan Conroy at the Ohio State University Wexner Medical Center says changes in temperature, humidity, and pollens will really impact airway inflammation, and that's the driver of asthma.
3: We also see increase in circulation of respiratory viruses, so the common cold virus, and others that start to circulate in the fall. These are the most common causes of asthma flares. We also see increase in pollens like ragweed.
2: She recommends people take all medications as prescribed, no matter how frequently symptoms of asthma occur. I'm Jim Forbes.
1: Hawaii is bracing for flooding and mudslides as Hurricane Nolo threatens the islands. Governor Josh Green said Friday that over 100 National Guard members are on the Big Island, where the Category 1 hurricane is 150 miles off the coast. More at Town Hall.
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5: From the Fox 45 Weather Center, I'm meteorologist Alex Cordero. Saturday afternoon will be mostly cloudy with scattered showers on and off throughout the day. A breezy wind out of the north, thanks to this nor'easter, will keep our temperatures peaking in the mid-60s. Rain showers will continue through Saturday night and Sunday morning. Temperatures Sunday will also peak in the 60s. Weather will finally improve into Monday. With your Fox 45 Weather Authority, I'm meteorologist Alex Cordero for Talk Radio 680 WCBM.
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7: 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And yes, you will reach me. Lately, I've seen a lot of people discussing fuel prices. And unfortunately, diesel prices in particular are the highest we've ever seen on record. Now, why is this the case? And one of the questions I saw with the midterm elections coming up, and a lot of people are thinking about who's to blame, who should we vote for? And historically, the party that's been in charge whenever fuel prices or prices of common goods are high, that party is usually punished by the voters. But you have to think for a minute. If you think voting Democrat will make gas any cheaper, drive to any blue state and look at what the prices are. That should clear things up for you quite quickly. And as you dig deeper, it starts to make more and more sense. Why are fuel prices, and especially diesel, so high suddenly? Well, California shut down four large conventional gasoline-producing plants, or refineries, in Phillips 66 in late 2025, Valero in April of 26, so we're really starting to feel the effects of that, and Marathon and Phillips 66 Rodeo converted recently to renewable fuels. So this is four major oil refineries that have changed or gone off-grid, so to speak. Literally millions of gallons of fuel on a daily basis, refinery capacity that has just disappeared recently. And yes, the Iran conflict has exacerbated the situation. Although recently, in the last couple of weeks, the military has announced that billions of gallons of oil have flowed through the Strait of Hormuz. But it's the conflict itself that kind of causes the excuse for oil companies to raise their prices. And when you add that to diminished refinery capacity, that then causes a reason to raise prices, uncertainty. And you already were running a

0: in line is what I'm trying to say. There wasn't a lot of capability, refinery capability, that is, to handle any kind of shock or uncertainty. And so the Iran conflict was kind of the thing that was the camel that broke the, or the straw that broke this camel's back. It was the thing that caused prices to shoot up. But underneath it, underlying, refining capacity is the biggest issue. The United States has plenty of oil. And especially with the Venezuelan deal recently, we have, some experts say, well over 100 years of supply. The problem is we don't have the refinery capacity. And then you also have to think about a few other things. Who killed the Keystone Pipeline on day one of their administration? That, of course, was Biden. Who paused new offshore drilling and locked up Alaska? The Biden administration. Who drained the Strategic Petroleum Reserve? Again, Biden administration. And who put American energy last and then acted shocked or upset when prices went up? The Democrats were famous for pushing green energy, and they were open about it. It wasn't hidden. And who forced the shutdowns, like I said, of these major oil refineries in California? Obviously, the Democrats, they have a supermajority. They control that state. Again, go to any blue state in America. The prices of fuel and gas are higher than they are in red states across the board. They have higher taxes. The Democratic Party has pushed for climate change for years and years now. They've been against domestic energy, fossil fuels. They implemented restrictions, regulations, far more than just this Iranian conflict. And this problem even goes back further. Mandates, the EV mandates, where the Democrats were stating that they wanted to, in essence, eliminate all fossil car, you know, production by 2030. And also, the United States has not built a major oil refinery since 1977. Whose fault was that? That's the environmental regulations, EPA, all those types of things. And then on top of all that, not only has oil refinery production been reduced and refineries closing, even though we have a larger, and don't get me started on the larger population, just the natural population growth since 1977, but what has happened in the last couple of decades in terms of bringing in legal and illegal immigrants into this country, which has really dramatically increased our population. Basic supply and demand. You have that many more people, they're going to be using fuel. And even if they're not driving a car themselves and buying it at the pump, they're buying things at the store that are transported by primarily trucks that use diesel. So it's the Democrats over the last several decades that have, their policies have pushed for higher and higher energy prices. So when you consider they've shut down refineries and canceled pipelines, printed $20 trillion or something like that of extra currency over the last several decades, invited basically everyone here globally, shut down the economy during COVID for like a year, depleted our strategic reserve, kicked off wars with some of the countries with some of the largest raw materials, inflated everything 30, 40%. The fact that prices today are anything approaching normal is shocking. And that gives you an idea of many of things that the Trump administration has been doing to fight these problems. But again, as I shared in a previous show a few weeks ago, these are problems that have been building for decades and decades. You don't solve them overnight. The Trump administration recently announced the start opening of the first major oil refinery in Texas since 1977. That's good news. But you don't build an oil refinery in a few days, weeks, or months even. It's probably going to take a few years to get it fully up to capacity. So they're taking steps in the right direction. But these problems that have been building for decades take time to fix. And it's no secret the Democrats have been against fossil fuels for decades and pushing green energy and doing, well, just about anything they can to demonize and increase prices. Certainly they've doubled in the last, you know, last, I don't know, year or two, which I don't like either. Understand, no one likes these higher prices, especially with diesel, because that's going to affect everything. I dislike it as much as anyone else out there. Please understand. But again, go back to understanding. Don't just blame the person that's in office and stating, hey, it's, in fact, much of what the Trump administration is doing right now is taking steps to try to alleviate these problems, not put a Band-Aid on it, but actually solve it permanently, like building new oil refinery capacity. The Venezuelan oil deal is a huge move. By the way, I have no way of proving this, but there's a lot of rumors going around that the big oil companies are happy to have the fuel prices up higher leading into the midterms because they're upset with Trump. The reason why they're upset is this Venezuelan oil deal. What happened? More than doubled our oil reserves, the amount of crude oil available. In the long run, that is going to reduce the price of oil. It's good for national security. It's good for consumers. We'll be energy dominant as a country probably for the next 100 years. But the oil execs, the big oil companies, are unhappy with him because it's going to drive prices down, which drives their profits down. So the Iran conflict is the perfect excuse for them, plus the limited refining capacity we have. So there's a lot of things going on behind the scenes, under the hood, so to speak, that are causing these oil prices to be higher. If you look at gas prices over the last 30 years, for example, and there is a historical pattern that is absolutely unmistakable. If you go back to 1996 through 2025, regular gas prices averaged about $3.50 per gallon in inflation-adjusted dollars during Democratic presidencies, compared to about $3.30 a dollar under Republican presidents. And when the Democrats control both the House and the Senate, the difference is even greater. Gasoline averaged at that point, inflation-adjusted, over $4 a gallon versus $3.30 a gallon during all other years, so about 25% higher. So when the Democrats have the presidency, the House and the Senate, the cost of fuel is about 25% higher. Why? Again, I shared this earlier. It's about the policies, the demonizing of fossil fuels, the push for green and alternative energy sources, the additional regulations, the taxes, the limiting refining capacity. All of those things combined is what causes the higher fuel prices. So if you think about this, there's a clear pattern for the past 30 years. And if you're concerned about the cost of gas, why would you vote for the party that has a 30-year history of increasing those gas prices by 25% on average? Now, here's some other things that the Trump administration is doing to help alleviate fuel prices. And this is something I'll actually have a more immediate impact. That is, the EPA just dropped the largest power sector deregulation in American history. They've reduced regulations significantly, the biggest reduction ever. This will reduce the cost of energy, and not only just oil, but coal, electricity, all types of power generation, because as Trump has stated, you know, drill, baby, drill, become energy dominant. And if you look through history, countries that are, well, first world economies versus a third world economy, generally speaking, they are built on cheap, reliable sources of energy. Energy is key. Oh, and I forgot to mention one other thing the Democrats have done is reduced electricity generation equivalent to about 70 million households. So they not only reduced oil refining capacity, they've actually also reduced electrical generation. Now, that was a little shocking, I thought, when I found that, because they've all been about, you know, electrical cars, EV mandates, all these types of things. But quietly under the scenes or behind the scenes, they've reduced electrical energy generation, primarily coal generated. And we have some of the cleanest coal in the world. Because of, again, there are policies against certain forms of energy. And I've always said this when it comes to energy. The strength of the grid is the fact of the diversification of it. Please understand, I'm not against green or alternative forms of energy. What I'm in favor of is all on board, all hands on deck. It's the diversification, because each form of energy has strengths and limitations. And it's that diversification that's the strength. And a great financial example, a comparison, is if someone recommended to purchase one stock, invest your entire portfolio in one stock, what would your response be? Well, you'd say they were crazy. Why? Because it's too risky. There's no diversification. Well, what's the difference about the energy grid? If we have one source, or primarily one source of generation, let's say it was solar or wind or any other form of energy, oil, coal, nuclear, whatever, Helly having one is no diversification. The strength is having all of the above, whatever is appropriate in that area or the region or what makes sense. We're dealing with some problems that have been building for decades. Hopefully, particularly diesel fuel prices will drop soon, but there's a lot of big problems under the hood that probably are going to take some time to fix, which means inflation will be higher, cost of the affordability challenges will continue. This could be bad for the markets. Let's face it. We have higher interest rates recently, and if you have higher energy prices, these are the kinds of things that could lead to downturns, recessions, corrections, you name it. Index annuity products, index universal life products, and whole life products are tremendous tools to allow unlimited upside growth, many of them with no downside risk and a great diversification strategy. If you want more information, contact me at yourpersonalbank.com. Stay tuned to the next segment because I got some big news when it comes to H-1B visas.
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0: 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And yes, you will reach me. So recently, President Trump signed an executive order cracking down on employers who fire American workers and replace them with visas or H-1B workers. Now, this is huge. I've often discussed the challenges and the fraud and the abuse that we have seen both with illegal immigration and legal forms of immigration. It's no secret. It's well documented that there are many, many companies that have been abusing the visa programs, bringing in foreign workers, replacing them with Americans. The companies have been doing this because there's been significant advantages for them in terms of reduction in cost of labor. Oftentimes, they can hire a foreign-born worker for far less than an American worker. There are also laws on the books, depending on the type of visa, where they don't even have to pay payroll tax. And that saves the company another 7.5% or even 15% versus a U.S. citizen. So there's significant advantages. It's been skewed towards the companies to hire foreign-born workers versus U.S. citizens. Well, this is now finally starting to really change because there's one thing to not bring in more people or the fraud. You know, a lot of it, you can understand why many of these foreign-born people come here because it's a better life. It's, you know, it's usually raised for them. Let's face it, even at lower pay, significantly lower pay, it's much higher than where they came from. And despite what people say, what you hear in legacy media, the United States is still a great place to live. It's still a beautiful place. Generally speaking, it's clean. It's safe. There's some places that are not, many, some inner cities, but generally speaking, it's a really, really nice place to live compared to most of the rest of the world. Don't believe me. Go almost anywhere and you'll see for yourself. So you can't blame the people for coming. But the advantages have been, like I said, skewed the companies. And the real way to solve this was going to be to, in essence, go after the companies. Well, President Trump has signed an executive order that now will go after employers who have laid off American workers only to promptly hire numbers of visa workers who are often lower skilled and lower paid. And this is a systematic and organized abuse of the H-1B program and others. and as President Trump stated, is becoming a national security threat. You know, American workers are sick of being replaced by foreigners, and it is time to put American citizens first. So not only does this, if you were paying attention, President Trump announced a $100,000 fee requirement for H-1B visas, and this executive order continues that. By the way, once he put that into place, H-1B filings dropped by over 90%. Remember, H-1Bs were sold to us as the best and the brightest? Well, frankly, it has been so used and overused and abused, frankly, that it just became, like I said, a way for companies to bring in cheap labor. This executive order goes even further. It also instructs various departments of the U.S. government to go after legally companies that abuse the program the way it was designed. And we are already seeing almost immediately some companies completely eliminating departments because they recognize that they are now at legal liability from the U.S. government for, well, visa abuse, frankly. Now, ironically, at the same time, we have 22 Democratic states that are currently suing to try and force the Trump administration to hand green cards to foreigners who are dependent on our welfare programs. I've shared this on the show multiple times, and these are government statistics, information directly from the Department of Labor, Health and Human Services, HUD, etc. But when you take the SNAP program, for example, the food stamp program, up until recently, like 42 million people were on the program, and only about 20% of them were U.S. citizens. About half were illegal aliens, and about the other 30% were legal aliens. Now, there are laws on the books right now as we speak. They've been on the books for decades that an illegal alien is not eligible for any government welfare program. Also, there are laws on the books that if an immigrant comes to our country legally, they're not allowed to be on government welfare programs either. Also, they're supposed to be scrutinized to not allow them to come in, even if they are suspected that they may need assistance. They're not to be allowed to become in the country. And also, further, there's other laws that state that if they come into the country legally and they then get onto welfare programs, that the sponsor organization, whoever it was, is financially responsible. These are all, again, laws that have been on the books, some of them for decades, some of them far longer than that, and unfortunately just have not been enforced. And even somebody like Bill Maher, recently, he pointed out that the welfare program in the United States is way overused and abused. As he states, we're just giving them money away. And currently, he said there's 40%, according to Bill Maher, of adult Americans who don't work. And he said, yeah, I said that. Roughly 60% of Americans work and 40% don't. And this includes 6 million working age men who don't work and are not looking. And even if you've seen on social media, I've seen some of these posts where you have an able-bodied young man capable of working, and they implemented the 20-hour-a-week work requirement to receive government welfare benefits, and they're just pitching a fit. You know, I don't know about you, but did you ever vote for, or did anybody ever ask you if it was a good idea that we bring in, well, over 50 million legal foreign-born people and at least another, I don't know, probably 20 or 30 million illegals? No one really knows the number. But these are the government statistics say, state we have 53 million like visa people and non-citizens in our country. Many of them are on various forms of welfare. And we have probably, again, at least 20 or 30 million, who knows, of illegals. Who ran? Do you remember anybody running for office and say, hey, vote for me and I'm going to bring in 10 million people that don't belong here, and we're going to put them on welfare rolls, or anyone that asked permission or thought it was a good idea? I know I didn't vote for that, and my tax dollars and yours are going towards these things. Some people ask me oftentimes, listeners of the show will say, why do you bring this up so much? Well, frankly, because it pisses me off. I don't know about you, but I work hard for my money. I'm sure you do too, or did. Maybe you're retired, but I'm sure you did. And why should our tax dollars go to people that don't belong here? It's supposed to be a representative republic. Our representatives are supposed to represent us, the citizens. And this is why it sticks in my craw so much, why it frustrates me so much. Our representatives are not listening to us. They're not representing our interests. I mean, if a government isn't protecting you, like from foreign threats and other economic calamities, like bringing in a bunch of people and causing inflation and increasing crime and making our roads busier and our hospitals and our schools and all those things. I mean, really, what's the purpose of government then? I mean, the purpose and the most basic level is supposed to benefit the citizens. And especially when you're talking about a representative republic like we supposedly have. And it goes back to our very founding, how we started as a country. Remember the whole basic premise, no taxation without representation? And the Boston Tea Party? I mean, why did they throw the tea in the harbor? Because they didn't want to pay the tax on the tea. Parliament and the king implemented this tax. The colonists had no say in the matter, and they were pissed, and they didn't want to pay it. And that was a 3-cent tax on tea, and ignited a whole revolution over it. Well, I kind of feel the same way, don't you? I mean, you've got all these people here. Estimates I've seen anywhere from 100 to 150 billion a year to support these people that are here, whether it's food or housing or whatever. I mean, why are they here? The bottom line is we know it's so that some people can gain power or maintain power. It's so they can have more people here for the census because, again, they're counting people that are not citizens for the census. I don't think that was ever the intention. They've adjusted or changed or ignored rules to benefit them to gain or retain power. It's estimated over 30 reps in the House of Representatives today are representing illegals because they're counted in the census. So they don't even have to vote. They just get more political power in the House of Representatives. Also, Electoral College votes are counted based on population, which is supposed to be U.S. citizens, not just everybody who's here. But of course, they've skewed that. They've changed that. And they count them, which gives them an over-representation and over extra House seats, extra Electoral College votes. And these were not things I voted for or was in favor of or was ever asked. Were you? You see, they're not representing us. Many of these people in Congress are literally, that's why they're so in favor of illegals and all these foreign-born people coming in, because they're literally representing them. And guess who gets to pay for all of this? The taxpayers. As I stated before, this is the very definition of taxation without representation. And even DHS Secretary Mark Wayne Mullen recently stated, we have already documented over 300,000 suspected individuals in the United States that's voted, and that number continues to climb. We're suspected that many voted in the previous election illegally, and they have over 150 arrests. They have over 1,600 open cases. Some of these elections decided by smaller, far smaller numbers than what they have already documented and found. And when it comes to the election coming up this November, I just want to ask yourself one simple question. Ask yourself this. Do I really want the country run by the same party that runs New York City, San Francisco, Seattle, Portland, and Chicago? That should be everything you need to know in terms of who you want to vote for, which direction you want this country to continue. Yes, fuel prices are too high. I agree. But there's a lot of reasons behind it beyond just the Gulf War conflict. And the Democrats have had a multi-decade history of being against fossil fuels. And when you think about all that they've done from closing refineries, pipelines, and everything else, it's shocking that the prices aren't even higher than they are now. We're going through a chaotic change economic-wise, a lot of uncertainty. Markets hate that. 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Stay tuned. In the next segment, I've got some information on a long-term care hybrid type product that has become extraordinarily popular. So stay tuned.
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0: 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And yes, you will reach me. I've discussed on the show recently quite a bit about the fixed index annuity products, discussing how to maximize returns. If you've been suffering poor performance, you need to understand the combination of having a strong index, low or no fees. You want to have caps, ideally no caps, so it does unlimited upside, or really, really high caps so you can gain a lot of upside potential gain in good years, and strong participation rates. And many of you have reached out to me. I appreciate that. In most cases, when I'm discussing looking at existing index annuity products folks have had purchased the last couple, 3 years or longer, in most cases, we're actually tripling their potential upside returns or more. It's that much of a difference. It's not a hyperbole. It's the best numbers we've seen in 40 plus years. It's the facts. It's what's going on. It has to do with higher interest rates, higher long-term bond yields. Federal Reserve recently increased interest rates even further. They've signaled that they're going to probably do that again before the end of the year, 2026. So this is all continuing and likely going to continue for the foreseeable future, because this is all driven, the long-term bond yields, the higher interest rates, all of this is being driven by the high levels of debt. So as long as Congress keeps spending more than they receive, nothing's going to change. And I don't see any change, at least in the foreseeable future, as most experts don't. So a lot of these returns, you know, upside growth, and you know, the returns we're seeing with these index products, again, we're probably looking at the next 5 or 10 years, maybe longer. I don't know. It's like a tidal wave change in the economy from what we just saw a few years ago with the low interest rate environment. Your fixed assets, folks, is what thrives in the higher interest rate environment. It's just a fact. And we're in a dramatically different environment economically than we were, again, just 2 or 3 years ago. But another thing that's come up because of these stronger products, the increased profitability of these insurance companies that'll likely continue for the next 5 or 10 years or more. But one of the biggest risks that I run into when I talk to people about retirement, risk to their retirement, financial-wise and all that, has to do with long-term care. And that's the big one. That's the one that scares almost anyone, and rightly so. Because Medicare doesn't cover long-term care. You can purchase long-term care insurance, but let's be frank, it's really expensive. And it continues to get more expensive as time goes on. I did a workshop on this a few years ago for one of major insurance company, a breakout session for agents. And the information that I shared at that was on average, the typical long-term care insurance policy increases its premiums about 25% every third year. So what ends up happening is maybe you purchase it when you're a little younger, maybe in your 50s, maybe early 60s, and then the price just keeps going up. And what I see has happened many, many times with many folks I've worked with, clients, etc. Eventually, they start cutting benefits because they can't afford to keep it, or they cut back, and eventually, many times, they stop paying it and drop it altogether because they just cannot afford to maintain those increased premiums. And unfortunately, that happens when they're older, when they're most likely to need it. So long-term care insurance has been a really, really tough problem. And I'm sure you don't need to know this, but a few of the statistics, the median monthly cost for long-term care now, and this is in 2026, is over 10 grand a month for a private nursing home room. Home health care now averages over 6,000 a month. Assisted living is almost just shy of 6,000 a month. That's just the financial side. When you look at the caregiver strain, 60% of caregivers work a full or part-time job in addition to their caregiving responsibilities if they're a family member, for example. And on average, family caregivers spend about 26% of their income on caregiving activities. So this is a strain not only financially, but it also is a strain on the family. And here's another statistic that's scary, but it's a fact. 70% of people turning age 65 will require long-term care at some point. Now, I know there's some out there that are, you know, have addressed this issue and have looked at it as, well, we're going to self-pay. But that can be one of those things that can really devastate a portfolio retirement account well faster than just about anything else out there. And I, for a while, was a certified Medicaid planner. And there are some methods, tools that can be used to help protect some of the assets, but it's extremely difficult to do so. You oftentimes have to deal with an attorney. You're dealing with irrevocable trusts if you have significant assets. And much of the time, a lot of those assets that aren't used for the care end up going to the state anyway. So protecting or shielding assets from the state for like a spouse who needs long-term care is extraordinarily difficult, complicated, and expensive. And you can understand why. And it's a basic common sense logic. If there's a couple and they have significant assets, you know, and one of them needs long-term care, the state doesn't want to have to pay for it because really that's a taxpayer burden. They're going to go after those assets, and for the most part. And that's just a fact of life. Now, there are limits, or I should say exclusions. A lot of times a personal residence up, depending, each state's different, please understand. And if you want more information on this, I can help guide you on some of these things, help you determine what some of those limits are. Contact me at yourpersonalbank.com for more information. But there are limits in most states, or exclusions, I should say, where you can protect a certain amount of equity in a personal residence and up to a certain amount of assets and a certain amount of income. Now, here's another thought I always like to share with people. Trying to qualify for Medicare is not necessarily the best idea. And the reason goes beyond just the money part of it. It has to do with control. Understand, if you or your spouse needed long-term care and you qualified for Medicaid, if they're paying the bills, guess who's making the decisions in terms of level of care, location? I've seen situations many times where a spouse has been put into a location hours away from where the surviving spouse lives because that was, you know, the state saved a few bucks. So that is not a good situation, frankly. So you have oftentimes elderly people traveling hours just to visit their spouse. So typically we find, just from a practical standpoint, at least paying for the coverage for a while initially, if you're paying the bills, you're making the decisions. So you can determine the level of care, the location, that type of thing. And then if you do where you spend down, there's spend down provisions, or you can spend on legitimate, you know, like cost of care, medical equipment, various things like that. And then now the assets are drawn down to where you do qualify for Medicaid, you know, then the state can take over and pick up the cost. and they're less likely to move the patient because that's expensive also. So that does give you a level of control and something that's important to understand in this process. It's not a good one. It's not fun, no matter what. But there are some solutions. There are some products out there that can help alleviate that. The best, in my opinion, is if you can qualify for a life insurance policy, like a high cash value policy or whatever, that includes living benefits. There's many products out there that will then allow a portion or a significant portion of the death benefit to be paid to the owner, or the insured, I should say, for things like long-term care expenses, terminal illness, all those types of things. This is the area where you're probably going to get the most bang for your buck, so to speak, the most long-term care type or terminal illness type of coverage or money for it. And it's not true long-term care insurance. In fact, in my opinion, it's much better than that. It's actually a situation where you qualify, and it's really, you know, it's pretty straightforward. It's usually 2 out of 6 activities of daily living. This is, you know, eating, dressing, bathing, those kinds of things. Or you've been diagnosed from a doctor of having a terminal illness. Then those funds, whether it's 25, 50%, whatever that is, of the death benefit, which oftentimes can amount to literally hundreds of thousands of dollars, can then be available to be used. And they don't pay for the long-term care or whatever. The companies just cut you a check and you can use it however you see fit. So it puts you in full control. And if you use a high cash value policy, like an IUL or a whole life policy, depending on what we're looking at, your age and situation can vary. You can also grow the cash in the policy, have access to it through tax favored policy loans. You can obtain positive arbitrage in many cases. So the money can grow if while you don't need it. And if you never need it, of course, it'll pass on to your heirs. So the money's not lost. So in my opinion, that's the best way to go about it. But the catch is, the limitation is, you have to qualify health-wise. So the second best is what's called, I call a bridge. Now there's hybrid annuities out there. There's annuities that have long-term care or living benefit accelerators where they'll pay more income if you qualify for that. But the bridge is even better, sort of the middle ground. So what the bridge does, it's an index annuity product, and the money grows, you know, it's the downside principle is protected, just like any other index annuity. It has some decent growth potential, so you can grow your money and have no downside risk, just like any other index product that we've talked about on the show many, many times. But what also is included with this is the bridge provides 100% approval for long-term care benefits. You have guaranteed coverage. You also grows the amount of coverage for long-term care grows at 3% a year until you need it. And it will, there's a multiplier. Now there's 3 levels of approval depending on your health and all that type of stuff. There's a few questions, but it's super easy, but it can double or even triple the amount of money you've contributed for long-term care. So the bridge is a really good middle ground where if you can't qualify health-wise for the life policy, you get the living benefits that way. The bridge can be the next best option, especially if your health isn't up to snuff, if you know what I'm saying, for a life insurance policy. Again, everyone is approved. So there's different tiers, but everyone is approved. So this is something you can definitely get. If you want more information on this, contact me at yourpersonalbank.com for more info. I think you'll find it very interesting, and we can see if this is a good fit for you or not. Stay tuned in the last segment. I've got a few thoughts on hybrid annuities, which is something I've not talked about a lot previously. So I think you'll find this quite interesting.
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0: 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Yes, you will reach me. And I often get comments on this, even today, that when somebody reaches out or calls even, if I'm available, I will answer the phone. But I find it's interesting how many times people are shocked when I do, and they call and I do answer or get back with them. They're like, oh my gosh, it really is you. And yes, it really is me. I've found out if you are listening to this show and there's something I share with you that, you know, piqued your interest and you want to reach out to me to get more information, let's be real. You want to talk to me. I get that. I mean, if I have a question about something and I want to reach a company or an outfit, I want to talk to the person that, well, knows what they're doing. So I found that, yes, it does take a little extra bit of my time, obviously, but I think it's well, I found it well worth it. Customer service is a dying art, but I think extraordinarily important, especially today when there's so little of it. So I find it's quite easy to stand out if you just take that little bit of extra effort and try to treat people the way you would want to be treated, how I would want to be treated, and, you know, answer the phone. You know, get back with people. It's not that hard. It's not that complicated. But anyway, I got on a sidetrack there a bit, but I wanted to touch on a product I've been seeing more and more lately. I haven't discussed this very much, but it's hybrid annuities. So this is my 27th year in the industry. The first index annuities that came out for retail customers, I mean, these have been out for a while. Institutional investors had had it. I actually had the opportunity to talk to a couple of the folks who actually created the very first index annuity products back in like the mid, late 1990s for retail customers. You know, this is something when it first came out, I remember, and again, I started, you know, late 90s, right? When I would say an index annuity or something, most people would have a question mark. What is that? So we would have to educate. Well, today that's not the case. Index annuities have taken off. Billions and billions of dollars have been sold over the last few decades. And I've shared this many times on the show also. The knock on index annuity products has been poor performance. It's not the product's fault. You know, these products can do really poor. They can do really well, but it has to do with what index you're invested in. Just like if you invested in a stock, some stocks do really well, some do really poor. Same idea. It's not the stock market's fault. It's you chose a bad stock. It's not the index annuity's fault. You may not have chose it. Either you or the advisor chose a poor performing index, most likely. Or you've got caps that are restricting your upside growth too much, or your fees are too high. Like any other fund, if you had high fees, you wouldn't see much returns, or your participation rates are too low. So those are the things you have to consider, look at, and understand how to maximize the returns. And that's one of my main goals. One of my primary goals with the show is to educate people. I mean, there are literally millions and millions of people who have owned annuities or still do, and they're suffering poor performance, majority of them, and they don't even know why. Most of the time when I talk to somebody, we're at least tripling their upside potential returns. And oftentimes I've seen cases, this isn't uncommon, where in the first year, we'll do an annual review and we'll see as much returns in the first year as they got in the previous decade. I mean, it's that dramatic of a difference. And again, it's understanding the indexes, which indexes perform, which ones don't, keeping the fees low or no fees. Eliminating caps, or if you do have caps, so you can get unlimited upside, or if you do have caps, keep them as high as possible, 10% annual cap or higher at least, okay? Fees should be 1% or lower annually. If they're higher than that, you're paying too much, most likely. If you got a cap that's less than 10% annually, it's way, way too low. And participation rates that need to be strong. And again, we have participation rates that are in the 100, 180% annually even. I mean, it's the golden era of fixed assets. It's the best time in 40 years. I can't say that enough. Point I was getting to earlier, I kind of got sidetracked a bit, sorry, is early in my career, we'd have to educate people. What is an index annuity? How does it work? Blah, blah, blah. And the main thing people were attracted to was the downside protection, which every product, every company still have, you know, the principal protection is great. And when you lock in a gain, that becomes your new principal. So each year you either stay the same or go up. You never go backwards. And that's a powerful principle. Takes the risk off the table, particularly for those that are more risk adverse, or maybe people that are nearing or in retirement, or want to take money from these accounts to supplement income, and they don't want to suffer, you know, a strong downturn because that could kill their retirement income. They're not in a position to go back to work and replace that. You know, if you're young and working, that's one thing, and your portfolio drops significantly. Yeah, it stinks, but you're not living off of it, so it's not devastating. And you're younger, you have time to wait for it to come back. Well, as we get older and we get into retirement, especially if we start taking money from these to supplement, a strong downturn devastates your portfolio. That could literally kill your retirement income. And if you're not in a position to go back to work to replace it, I mean, that's game over. You ran out of money before time. And that's one of the biggest fears of any retiree. So that was the real motivating reason for most, you know, majority of people why they got these products and still do. The brokerage industry, Wall Street, all that for years and years fought. And there's still a few out there that still bash annuities. It's not very common anymore, but for years it was, even a couple of decades, they would talk about how bad they were or whatever. And it's kind of like the analogy I use is it's your competition bashing against you. So ironically, interestingly, is in the last few years, and particularly more and more brokerage firms in Wall Street, I guess they decided they couldn't beat it. So they're joining, you know, they can't beat them, join them, right? So they've started offering, initially they started offering some annuities, index products, limited offering, and now more recently they've been adding more and more of these hybrid annuities. So the fight whether annuities are good or bad thing is pretty much over, except for a few holdouts out there. You still see a few, but the vast majority of Wall Street has now joined and finally said, hey, annuities are a good thing. Offer them to their clients. They're tired of fighting it. But they've gone, a lot of them, to these hybrid annuities. Again, what's a hybrid annuity? It's basically the same as an index annuity where you have the upside potential gains without the downside risk, but they added a little caveat. Instead of having zero downside risk, many of them offer, say, a 5 or 10 or 15, 20% downward maximum. So they put a floor on it and they open up the upside a little more is basically the argument. I have access to some of these hybrid annuities also. And when I look at these products, here's what's interesting. The argument they make is, hey, if we put a floor on there, but it's like, say, a negative 10%, to use an example, that allows us to give you a higher upside. Well, here's what I've done. I've done the comparisons and looked at them. And the reality is the index annuity products that are available today are so superior to where they were even 2 or 3 years ago that the traditional zero floor products with good indexes, low or no fees, you know, no caps, unlimited upside, and strong participation rates, their upside potential is even greater than the hybrid annuities. Now, there may be one out there I haven't seen yet. I'm not going to say every single one out there, but every single one I've looked at and compared, literally the traditional index annuity product with zero floor, which means your principal is guaranteed, you can't lose. And if it goes up, you lock in the gain, that becomes your new principal. The upside potential is higher than the hybrid products. Now, I don't know the reason behind it. I haven't really got to the bottom of that yet. But that's what I'm seeing in practice in the field when I'm comparing products. So if you have one of those hybrid annuities or considering one and you're getting told the story that, hey, we can put a floor in it, but we're going to open the upside more because we're opening the, given a little bit of floor, before you decide to pull the trigger, or if you have one you want to compare, you can send me a statement or information on it, yourpersonalbank.com, and I'll show you index annuities with zero floor and a higher upside than the hybrid so far every single time. So there's a lot of things going on. It's an exciting time to be in the industry. As I've stated, it's the golden era of fixed assets. We're seeing the best returns, the best numbers we've seen in literally over 40 years. I'm having more fun than ever, and it's because I'm making a bigger difference than ever. It's always been good. Don't get me wrong. But today, I'm able to show differences, again, most of the time, triple, three, and four, and five, even 10 times more potential upside returns than existing products that people already have. Or maybe they were looking at something before, or maybe they had it at some time before, had a poor performance experience. We can show stuff today that'll flat out blow your socks off. And if you're also concerned, in the last segment I shared with long-term care, we have life products that can really give you tremendous living benefits that can pay for long-term expenses, terminal illness, or we have a bridge product that can double and triple or more even guaranteed. So if you have some health issues, you can still get some long-term care coverage or accelerate or multiply 2 and 3 times the amount of money available for long-term care. If you don't need it, the money still grew, still go to your heirs. You didn't lose it. So there's a lot of options, a lot of directions we can go to help address those needs too.
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0: News this hour from Town Hall, I'm Mary Rose. A new study shows the expansion of Medicaid is being linked to better outcomes for older cancer patients living in low-income areas.
1: The expansion started under the Affordable Care Act more than a decade ago. Researchers at the American Cancer Society are finding the expansion has resulted in earlier cancer diagnoses. They analyzed national cancer database information for nearly 1.5 million people age 65 and older in low-income communities who were diagnosed with cancer between 2010 and 2021. I'm Tammy Trujillo.
0: A new move against Iran's financial network is being welcomed as a step toward holding the terror financing regime accountable. Correspondent Bernie Bennett has the details.
2: The United Arab Emirates says it has sanctioned local branches of Iran's bank Meli, accusing them of violating laws against money laundering, terrorism financing, and weapons proliferation. The order blocks financial transactions between the branches and Iran, including trade finance and fund transfers. Critics say the UAE should go further and stop Iran from rerouting money through third countries. Bernie Bennett reporting.
0: A final vote is expected in the Senate Monday on a bill dealing with college sports. This marks the furthest college sports legislation has advanced in Congress. The Protect College Sports Act needs at least 51 votes to officially advance through the Senate and would be a win for the NCAA and its conferences. The bipartisan bill would give the NCAA the power to establish new rules on athletic eligibility, transfers and player compensation, and put restraints on conference realignment and a future Super League. Alabama and TikTok reached a multi-million dollar settlement. More on these stories at townhall.com.
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0: 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Jim Forbes has more.
4: A new study being presented at the European Association for the Study of Diabetes shows cancer impacts people with type 2 diabetes twice as much as the rest of the population. 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

0: 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For most of Wednesday's Senate Judiciary Committee hearing on protecting women's sports, not a single Democratic senator was in attendance. Tennessee Republican Senator Marsha Blackburn says America should honor our overlooked athletes.
1: I fully believe we should take October 10th, 1010, which Roman numerals XX, and we should celebrate all 3 million of our high school and college female athletes.
0: The Pennsylvania Department of Health announced Friday that 55 new measles cases has been reported in the state. Officials said that 890 measles cases had been confirmed across 39 counties in the state so far this year. The outbreak has resulted in 173 hospitalizations statewide and 4 measles-related deaths. More on these stories at townhall.com.
2: From the Fox 45 Weather Center, I'm meteorologist Alex Cordero. Saturday afternoon will be mostly cloudy with scattered showers on and off throughout the day. A breezy wind out of the north, thanks to this nor'easter, will keep our temperatures peaking in the mid-60s. Rain showers will continue through Saturday night and Sunday morning. Temperatures Sunday will also peak in the 60s. Weather will finally improve into Monday. With your Fox 45 Weather Authority, I'm meteorologist Alex Cordero for Talk Radio 680 WCBM.
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8: Good afternoon, everybody. Happy Saturday to you. I'm Brian Guterjohn, flying solo today. Ashley is away out of town for her birthday, so let's all wish her happy birthday. Happy birthday, Ashley. And yeah, she's out at, I think at Hershey, getting a mud bath and massages and stuff. I don't know. I wasn't invited. So give her, call her up on Monday, wish her happy birthday, and give her crap for not taking her dad to get a mud bath. There you go. That'll teach her. So this is What's Bugging You here on WCBM every Saturday from 5 to 6 p.m. This week is no different. 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We believe if we do a good job, you'll keep us. If not, you shouldn't. It's very simple, very straightforward. 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How do I get this bug? How do I get rid of it? Rodents, ants, bees, mice, spiders, crickets, ticks, fleas, mosquitoes, roaches, bed bugs, termites, you name it, wildlife, small children, neighbors, whatever. We have a spouse removal program. Give us a call. You can call here at WCBM 680 and ask us a question or give us some advice on how you take care of issues, or if you got a great story you'd like to share, 410 410-922-6680. Again, 410-922-6680 is the number. If you would like to call our office,

0: anytime, feel free to do so at 866-930-4282. 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If you have a pest, damage, or an actual bug or rodent, or even droppings, we do a lot of identification through droppings, you can text pictures to 410-800-7259. We're also on TikTok Live, ATC Bug Talk. If you want to go there and watch the show live, you can ask questions on there as well. And hey, we're all set. We're ready to go. Again, 410-922-6680. If you've been following along, you know that we've been really exploding this year. We have new technology that we're releasing to the world in pest control. And this week's show, unless you guys call in and ask specific questions, I'm going to talk about the state of our industry, the pest control industry right now, what's going on, mainly with bed bugs. Ashley and I went to the National Pest Management Association's headquarters in Virginia. They asked us to come down there and be a part of some classes to offer up our knowledge, basically teaching classes and course correction stuff for bed bugs and the treatments. And I gotta say, I went into it, even when I left, and it's been, I've been savoring it. When I left, my opinion has changed. I went into it, and so Ashley, I don't think her opinion's changed, but it was very hard for Ashley and I to go there and sit through these classes that the National Pest Management Association was giving to actual technicians in the field and to listen to the information and watch them interact as I was on the sideline. It was very difficult, but it was a great exercise. I needed to go through it. I needed, because we're so out of touch with the industry because we left it behind. We really have. And you're going to get that idea when I start talking about this. So we're in this building and we are guests there, and the instructor, she's amazing. She does a lot of research for the industry. She's been on Dr. Oz, Dateline. She's very well known. And when she says something, people tend to listen to her and go, well, okay, well, that's the standard. So that's what it is. And we'll move forward from there. Well, she went over every single product and what it is, what it does, and what it doesn't do. And she tested every single one and released all of that information to include heat treatments, thermals, at the time she did the research, it's funny, it's a blessing actually. She was getting ready to release the paper, her writings on heat treatments for bed bugs, and one of her students messed it up. So she had to start all over again or redo it. And now we come in, she didn't know about us, and now we're there we are. And now she's like, you guys need to come do testing at our facility so we can include you in the paper. And I'm like, when and where? Let's do it. The amount of products that were out there, she had every single thing that you guys have access to. And if it was a chemical, she actually applied all of the chemicals to cardboard and let it dry for 40 minutes. And she has bed bugs in containers that there's a screen on there, but they're exposed to that pesticide. She would flip them over and keep them there for 8 days. All the products, I mean everything, and they were all in the room that we were looking at. Everything. Bed bugs were on the label. She tested it. Every single pesticide failed. The best one, and it's tricky, the first 8 days, the best one killed 70% of the bed bugs and eggs that it was exposed to for 8 days. Nonstop, hardcore, nowhere to go but being exposed to that pesticide, killed 70%. Now, the next time she did another treatment, it only killed 20%. Same material, same bed bugs, 20%. This happened across the board with all the pesticides. Most were below 20%. Professional grade materials, folks, that are being used by professionals every day. The average was 20% effective. And what happens is when you use these pesticides against these bed bugs, either you do it, I do it, they do it, it doesn't matter. It doesn't matter the percentage rate. If the active ingredient is there a little bit or a lot, the same result happens. A generation of bed bugs happens every 37 days. In that 37 days, whatever chemical product you are using on those bed bugs, they will be resistant the next generation. So 37 days from now, whatever you're using, they will be resistant to. Now there's an argument going on, but it doesn't really matter, but it's 6 to 8 different types of DNA bed bugs across. They're all bed bugs. But they have different DNA throughout the country. All of them throughout the country, you have the Cincinnati strand, you have the Florida strand, you have the Colorado strand, you have the California strand. All of these bed bugs are all resistant to different pesticides because in different places throughout the country, technicians use different pesticides to take care of the problem. So what they've come up with is the technicians now have to use multiple pesticides every single time they treat. And the industry, these are not my numbers. This is the National Pest Control Association's numbers and data. The average that they determined, and I kind of disagree with this because I listen to you guys and all they do is lab stuff, but 7 to 9 times every treatments to get rid of a moderate to low level activity for bed bugs for a professional. 7 to 9 times, and these are 3 weeks apart. So you're, on average, throughout the industry, if you have bed bugs and you go the chemical route, you're going to have half a year of chemical treatments. Now I ask you, do you think that is safe for you and your family to have? Let's just assume that the technician applying the material is applying it correctly. Let's just assume that. Do you think it's safe to have 7 to 9 different pesticides in your home while you're doing these bed bug treatments? Now, granted, while you're doing that, they're going to tell you to throw away all of your furniture, your bed, your mattress, your box spring, your headboard, your couch, your chair, a lot of your clothes. And they're going to tell you to put your clothes in trash bags, possibly pull up your floor baseboards. Some companies really go at it with these processes that you have to do to qualify for treatment in hopes that you don't do something so they can point at that and go, well, the reason why it failed is because of you and you didn't clean out your closet. That's why. Or you didn't vacuum or you didn't get rid of your mattress. You know, there's all these exclusions in these pesticide treatments. Now, heat is not exempt from this either. She actually used the electrical heaters, the temp air system, as well as glycol, which is a antifreeze that goes through hoses and goes in and heats up a radiator and fan blows. They're heat treatments. They're thermal treatments. And she used all three. Now, I used the temp air system when it was available. COVID wiped it out. And that put us in a pickle. That's why we invented what we did. And she was showing graphs from the sensors of the treatments. And I actually got up and walked up to the front of the classroom and looked at the graph. And I went, what's this? And she goes, oh, that was the treatment. We had the temp air system. And I went, was this a professional or like, what is this? And she said, no, that was a professional company. We had come out. And she said, I even went outside and knocked on the guy's car to tell him that it wasn't getting hot enough. And she woke him up. I'm like, really? You're going to the National Pest Control Management Association to do testing and you fall asleep in your car during treatment. That's not good. Another guy doing a treatment, she said, how do you know when the temperature is where it needs to be? You don't have any sensors. And he goes, no, I've been doing this long enough. And he put his hand on the wall and went, that's good. Okay. You can't determine if a thermal is successful by putting your hand on the wall. It's just, no, you can't do that. And what we determined is that no matter how good the service, the product, the equipment, whatever is, the common denominator is the technician. If they're not trained, if they don't have the drive to get it done, it's not going to work. And I use the example, if we all had an F-22 sitting in a parking lot, I gave everybody one, it'd be great. It's a really expensive paperweight. Nobody could get the canopy open. But if you go through years of training and you have the right mentality, you can eventually learn to open a canopy and fly that thing and you'll be the best in the world. what I saw on a national level in this training facility across the board. To give you an example, at the end of it, I came in day two. They had a two-day training process. I was there day two to give my 2 cents worth. And they were awarding master technician status to about 6 people out of the 12 people that were there. And I was talking to one of them, and the guy has treated two bed bug treatments. He just started 3 months ago. And he's with a fairly large company, and he's like, yeah. And I'm like, wait a minute, you're a master technician? And he's like, yeah, and he's asking me questions like, you know, what's up with these bed bugs? What's going on with them? Like, how do they work? And I'm like, wait a minute, you're a master technician. And it's crazy. Guys, my industry, everybody there was very professional, and I respect that. And they were going with what they know, and I respect that. But we have got to do better as an industry. If you're an exterminator and you're listening to me, you've got to do better. I listen to a bunch of professionals complain about customers' conditions. Like, oh, they complain about having mice, but they got 10 bird feeders outside. And we told them to get rid of the bird feeders. Like, no. I don't care if you make bird feeders for a living and you got to test them all outside. A true professional will look at a customer's situation, how they're living, whether they put their trash cans right up against the house and they refuse to move them, or if they got dog doo-doo out in the yard, they refuse to clean it, or bird feeders everywhere. It is your job as the professional to come up with a solution to work around that. Don't blame your customer. Don't blame something else, the bird feeders or the dog food or the dog mess, whatever. Don't blame that. You can bring it up. It'd be great if you guys could clean that up and help me. But at the end of the day, it is our responsibility to come up with a plan that's going to take care of their problem. You got to be smart. You got to look at everything. Stop giving up so easy and just going, I can't fix your problem until you fix this. There is not one pest issue out there. It does not exist that a customer has to jump through hoops to make it happen. I don't even care if we're doing a thermal treatment for bed bugs and you don't do anything to help me. I'm still going to get it done. 410-922-6680. We'll be right back after these.
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0: Welcome back, everybody, to What's Bugging You. I'm Brian Guterjohn, and Ashley Almody has been let go. I'm sorry. She was not working full-time, so I had to cut her loose. So she wants a part-time job. Look, now it's her birthday weekend, so she's out getting, whatever girls do. She's out with her girlfriends doing that mud stuff and the massages and the pedicures and the foot. That is the foot stuff. Whatever. 410-922-6680. If you have a question, have something you'd like to share, you can call our office at 866-930-4282. We're on TikTok Live, Bug Talk, ATC Bug Talk. You can go in there. We do have 8x10 glossies for sale if you need a picture. Put it in your house and it's pest free. It keeps all the bugs out. So pretty neat. So we're talking about bed bugs, and Ashley and I went through a really interesting meeting the other day in Virginia through the National Pest Control Management Association, where they basically set up all the standards and go through there. It was pretty neat. I think I'm pretty sure that I can say this with confidence. I'm the only person alive to ever walk into the National Pest Control Management Association's building and dump bed bugs in their lobby. I did. Walked right in. I was like, hey guys, it was the practical application time. We had our Hex Pro Mini there that kills bed bugs in 7 seconds. And went downstairs to their lobby and they had a mock bed bug inspection, which was really strange. It's like a time traveler. Ashley and I were time traveling, and we went back 500 years into pest control and watched what they were doing. They were actually drawing the room, like the couch is here, the chair is there, the table's here, the reception is there. And I'm like, can I ask why you guys are doing this? And they're like, well, yeah, it's important because, like, when we do the inspection. And I'm like, how are you doing an inspection? And they're like, well, we're going to look right here, and we're going to look over there, and we're going to look over here. I'm like, okay. And then they put notes down where they saw it based on their drawing. It's baffling. It really is baffling. We can inspect. Okay, human beings are only 30% accurate at finding bed bugs. I like to say that I'm 31 because I've been doing it a long time. But when you bring in a canine, especially trained dog that is designed, trained to find the odor of viable eggs and bed bugs, meaning they're alive. Dead ones don't count. If your dog detects dead bed bugs, you're wasting your time. Because if I do a treatment and then I bring the dog in, I need to know that the bed bugs it's finding are alive, not dead. So it's very important. But a properly trained canine is 99.9% accurate. And the last time I checked, that was a little bit better than 30%. And we were listening to everybody on how they inspect. And they went downstairs and they inspect, and they missed everything. A canine, if you do not know what is biting you, if you are suspecting bed bugs, meaning we're not sure, something's going on, that's when you bring in a canine. I'll bring in a canine or recommend it if I can't figure out what's going on based on what you're telling me. I personally do not like to do bed bug inspections without a dog because I know I'm wasting my time. I know now, think about it. I come to your house and you call me and you go, I think I have bed bugs, come to my house. I come to your house and I'm looking for bed bugs. I'm on my hands and my knees. I'm walking around your house. I'm rubbing up against every place that could have bed bugs. And I go, yeah or no. Let's say it's yes. You have bed bugs. Cool. Where am I going next? I'm going to their house to look at ants or bees or construction or whatever. But I just left your house. You have bed bugs. Is that responsible of me to go to your home after I just went to somebody else's home with bed bugs? It's, in my eyes, it's not. I think that that is, it's not moral. It's not professional. That's why if you call me up and go, Brian, can you come out here and take a look at my bed bug situation? I think I have them. I go, do you want a canine? Well, no, I just want you to come out. No. I'm not interested. One, I'm wasting your time and mine. If you can see that you have bed bugs, they're there. They are. Or you can find them pretty easy. That means you've had them for about 6 months or more. Because bed bugs, she'll lay about one egg a day, about 500 eggs throughout her life. And she's pregnant all the time. So there's a lot going on with the biology of that. Temperature plays a lot with that as far as in pesticides. If you have bed bugs that have been treated, they have pesticides on them, they actually don't do very well as far as reproduction. They still reproduce. You're still going to lose. But they're not as aggressive as they are if they're not treated. And if somebody calls up and says, Brian, go talk more about the treatment and why pesticides don't work, I can give it to you. I'll just do it. The reason why they don't work is because the bed bugs have proteins, enzymes in their blood and on their hair follicles that are designed to break down pesticides. A lot of pesticides attack the nervous system of the bug. And everybody has what's called a sodium channel gate. It's a receptor where the communication goes back and forth. And it either locks that gate open or closes it, depending on the mode of action of that material. But bed bugs have a protein that keep that gate moving, open and closing. No pesticide can break that. If you use dust, they shed their exoskeleton after every meal. If you don't clean up the dead bed bug shells, there's studies showing that when you spray dead bed bugs and there's live ones inside, the pesticide won't get to them. All right, we got Alan. Alan, what's bugging you?
9: Hey, Brian. Let me get your speaker.
0: There you go.
9: Hey, Brian.
0: Hello.
9: Two quick questions.
0: Yes, sir.
9: Palmetto bugs.
0: Yes, sir.
9: I had a young lady that I dated in Key West for a little while. And her remedy for palmetto bugs was a gecko.
0: Okay.
9: Unfortunately, geckos don't survive very well up in this region.
0: Right.
9: How do you get rid of palmetto bugs?
0: Well, I would say just because they can fly, that kind of makes it a little bit more of a challenge. But if you have a basic exterior treatment done to your home, say quarterly, using what's called a microencapsulated pesticide, which means they're in tiny capsules, they're microscopic, but the wall thicknesses are different, and the material eats away at that those capsules. Thus, they open up at different times, giving it a very long-lasting residual effect, getting you through 3 months in bad weather. That will knock daylights out of them. And I would also include an interior window treatment.
9: Okay. Now, I got a question for you. Is there a difference between palmetto bugs and water bugs?
0: Yes. A water bug is a oriental cockroach.
9: Okay.
0: Where a palmetto bug is an American cockroach. We got all these
9: all
0: different
9: right.
0: names.
9: Okay.
0: Oriental roaches cannot fly. They do have wings, but they cannot fly. And they're also called sewer roaches. They're black.
9: Right.
0: And they're the dirtiest of all the roaches, but they're really easy to kill. They really are. Even the palmetto bugs are really easy to kill. It's just they fly, so you have to think a little bit different. You just can't think of the ground. There are granular baits that work amazing for both.
9: Okay. All right. And do you handle those?
0: Oh, absolutely. Okay. Yeah, we have a full do-yourself kit stuff. It's all there, and it's all guaranteed.
9: Right. I'm gonna have to give you a call real quick.
0: Yeah, and don't.
9: Next question.
0: Okay.
9: Next question. Ozone.
0: Yes.
9: Is ozone effective for fleas and other insects?
0: On the surface, yes.
9: Okay.
0: But you have to be careful. It's very deadly.
9: Yes, it is.
0: So I have the ability. I'm schooled on ozone. I have an ozone generator. I don't use it.
9: Okay. All right.
0: I just have it because I was doing testing with it, and I'm like, no.
9: It can be lethal.
0: Yeah, you got to be careful. You have to be in a single family home. I would never ever do it in a townhome or apartment or condo, because no.
9: Guess from your ability. Impermeability of the neighboring apartments.
0: Yes. Yep.
9: Yeah, exactly.
0: Yep, absolutely.
9: All right. I was just wondering, you know. Well, thank you very much, Brian. I'll give you a call this week.
0: Yes, sir.
9: Up in, where are you, in New York?
0: Just south of York, right on the Maryland line.
9: Fantastic.
0: Yep. We'll take care of you, sir. Just give us
9: a
0: call.
9: Thank you so much.
0: Thank
9: you. I've used it before and worked great.
0: Thank you. All right, appreciate it. Yep. There you go. We do have a full line of do-it-yourself kits. They're not gimmicky. It's actually what we use, and we guarantee it 100% even if you use it. And that's really good. It's weird. Our industry's weird. The cheaper products are very dangerous. The more expensive products are safer. It's baffling to me how that it works. And we deal with the very high end materials. I don't like doing things twice. I like to do it right the first time. And that's how we do it. And we understand their biology as well as the chemistry of the product. There you go. So there's a lot of ways to go at different pests. And again, in this program that we went through and talked to everybody and witnessed, the bar is very low. It really is. And it's fine. It's okay. It's okay, because our bar is really high. It really is. I mean, it's night and day. We were there with the professionals on a national level, and we really had to explain a lot of basic pest control. For example, they brought up mattress encasements for bed bugs. Now, let me explain mattress encasements. There are two different kinds, a good kind and a bad kind. If you can grab it and rip it with your hands, that's the bad kind. If you can't rip it, it's fabric, it can't rip, that's the good kind. Guess what? The good kind costs more than the bad kind. The bad kind are plastic. And that's for if you still go pee-pee on the bed. And that's fine. That's a whole other show. We can talk about that. Call our office. We'll work it out. But the fabric is better because it has what's called a wicking agent in it, meaning the way that it's woven together with the fabric, if you put a drop of blood on it, it spreads way out. I mean, you put a little like magic marker speck on it or you get a nosebleed, it looks like a Christmas ornament. Like, whoa, what is that? It's not, listen. One thing I am is very brutally honest with you guys. It is not for you. Mattress encasement is not for you. It's not for your bed. It's not for your neighbors. It is for me. And it's only for me, nobody else. And here's why. I will tell you. You put a mattress encasement on your mattress. Do not think you will not get bed bugs. It will not prevent you from getting bed bugs. It will not get rid of bed bugs. It does nothing for you. It is designed for an inspection and detection, meaning if I come out to your house quarterly and you have a mattress encasement on, I'm going to pull off the sheets, the fitted sheet, and I'm going to look at that encasement with my eyes. Remember I said bed bugs, humans can only find like 30% of the time? Well, this ups it a little bit, maybe 30.5, because of the wicking agent. So it allows me to see things that I normally wouldn't be able to see without that piece of fabric on there. If you get bed bugs, that encasement does nothing for you. If you had bed bugs, that encasement did nothing for you. People think, oh, well, my bed bugs are in my bed. I'll go ahead and put this encasement on. I'll trap them inside. I won't have any problems anymore. It's called wishful thinking. You'll still have problems. So be careful. Encasements are nice. I have them on my bed just for detection. That's it. It's not going to do anything, and you got to make sure it stays closed. There's a little zip tie. That's not a joke. Zip it up, and if you ever take it off to wash it or whatever, I don't recommend it. Leave it there. If you take it off and the zipper breaks, you need a new one. If that zipper's designed for bed bugs. It's specifically designed for that. So keep that in mind. They're expensive. I mean, it can be up to $300 sometimes just for the product itself for a king-size bed, and they're bare to put on. Especially some of these mattresses are crazy heavy. And crazy expensive. Imagine being told, oh, throw away your mattress. ATC will never tell you to throw away anything. It won't do it. I can treat your house if you had bed bugs for the past 20 years and you used every product on the planet. I can get rid of your bed bugs without spraying 1 ounce of chemical in one day, and I will guarantee it 100%, and I will back it up with a 1-year bed bug warranty. And after we do the treatment, our canine comes out to confirm that we got them all. We because I don't trust anything. I need to verify it. 410-922-6680 is the number. If you have any questions, feel free to give us a call. Going back to the bed bugs across the country, there being 6 to 8 different DNA. They're all related, but they're all resistant differently. So keep that in mind. And it's all going to balance out because we travel. 410-922-6680. We'll be right back after these.
10: From the Fox 45 Weather Center, I'm meteorologist Alex Cordero. Saturday afternoon will be mostly cloudy with scattered showers on and off throughout the day. A breezy wind out of the north, thanks to this nor'easter, will keep our temperatures peaking in the mid-60s. Rain showers will continue through Saturday night and Sunday morning. Temperatures Sunday will also peak in the 60s. Weather will finally improve into Monday. With your Fox 45 Weather Authority, I'm meteorologist Alex Cordero for Talk Radio 680 WCBM.
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0: Hey, welcome back, everybody, to What's Bugging You. 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
0: Yeah, she's not here. 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Let's jump to the phones. We got Steve. Steve, what's bugging you?
16: Hey, Brian, you've got me intrigued. First of all, compliments on the show. I always listen.
0: Well, thank you.
16: And you're, even though you don't have Ashley today, you're doing okay.
0: I appreciate that. I need the confidence.
16: Well, you got me intrigued. I occasionally doggy sit for a buddy of mine in Frederick, Maryland.
0: Okay.
16: And he has a big front yard, big backyard, all fenced in, and he and his wife, they let the doggy go and poop wherever he wants to. They've got plenty of room. So when you mentioned doggy poop being potentially an attractor of a pest, what were you talking about?
0: Rats and mice eat dog poop. It attracts them. Rats can travel up to a mile from their harborage to find it and seek it. So if you have a rat issue, like I have a high pressure of rats where I live because I have corn behind me and in front of me, and I have horses behind me and cows in front of me, and I have chickens, and it's just, and I have dogs, and it's just like, okay. So I'm constantly finding dead rats out in the yard, and, you know, just dealing with it. I keep the doo-doo up, but they're just there. And when I have a customer that has a lot of rat issues outside, and I see a lot of food, I go, hey, you know, I'm going to do my job, but can you clean up a little bit to reduce the amount of food so they want to eat my food instead of their food, your dog's food, it helps speed it up. But if they say, no, I'm not doing it, that's fine. I have ways of dealing with that. I take out your dog and the poop stops. No, it's just, but yeah, dog mess, cat mess, animal scat, it doesn't matter. It attracts rats, even cow poop and horse poop. And I got it in front of me and behind me. And they don't clean it up that much. But it does attract pests.
16: Got it. Very good. What? You had me wondering.
0: Yes, sir. And if you think about it, if you have rats and mice, you're also going to have fleas and ticks.
16: Oh, yeah.
0: So if you have those kinds of issues, and if you start, it's called IPM, Integrative Pest Management. It's not necessarily the use of pesticides, but you look at the environment and go, what can I change physically without using chemicals? And that's what we're trained to do, to not always, like, pesticide is the last resort. But if I can go, hey, I think I can solve your rat problem, get rid of your compost pile right up against your front door and get, you know, start cleaning up the dog mess, I think we can, you know, hedge this off a lot quicker.
16: Yeah.
0: Okay.
16: I learn from your show. I really do. I learn from your show all the time. I find it fascinating.
0: Well, I appreciate it. That's the whole purpose of the show. We want to give back. We want to raise the bar and let people know that there's different ways of doing things out there. So we'll keep pressing on, and thank you for your support. It really means a lot.
16: Absolutely.
0: It really does.
16: I've recommended you to friends, and they've actually had you out.
0: Steve, do you really have friends?
16: Well, one.
0: Okay. All right. Well, we appreciate you referring them. I get it. I'm the same way. I don't have anybody. Just you, Steve. You're my best friend.
16: Great.
0: I appreciate it, sir.
16: Good talking with you, and I'll keep listening.
0: You guys, sir. Thank you. Appreciate it.
16: Thank you.
0: You too. All right. Perfect. 410-922-6680. Am I breaking? No? Okay. Yep. Yeah. Okay. We'll be back after these. Bye.
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0: 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It's that simple. And we'll take it away. Screaming and kicking. Good stuff. Hey, it's getting chilly out there. Weird, right? It seems like 2 weeks ago I was like, oh, I'm running out of sunscreen. Fall pests. Guys, this is actually the best time of year to have your home inspected and treated and sealed up for these pests that are going to be coming in and to overwinter into your home. If they do that, every time it warms up throughout the winter, you're going to see them. And then when the spring comes, that's when you're going to call and go, hey, I got all these bees coming out of my house and there are wasps flying all around. Not much we can do then. We have to wait for them to build a nest, or you can do it now and prevent them from getting in and have a peaceful winter and peaceful spring. We actually have a service where we'll go through using thermal imagers. We can find all the openings in that are inside your home, seal them up. Not the expansion and contraction gaps for your house to breathe, but rodent entry points, places where bees can get in, all that kind of stuff. We go over it and we do it. And it's not like running in and running out. We use cement, we use siding, we use metal flashing, asphalt shingles, whatever it is that's on your house, that's what we use, even cement, hydraulic. Let's jump to the phones. We got Henry. Henry, what's bugging you?
18: Well, my wife and I were in Florida the last few days, and we got introduced to fire ants and brown recluse spiders.
0: Oh, there's a fun combination of bugs. Yikes.
18: How would you deal with them if around your house?
0: Honestly, I would use Termidor around the perimeter of the home outside, and that'll just completely wipe out the fire ants. I do have to check the label on that, because I remember I did some testing down in Florida, and everybody was trying stuff. It didn't work, and they were like, what did you do? And I was like, I used a product that I knew would work, and I don't remember if it was actually on the label, but Termidor is the product that I would use if fire ants were on the label. Now, inside, I wouldn't use anything chemically. I would put out, and this is very simple. I actually have this in my notes to tell everybody, so this is good timing, glue boards. You know, the ones that you use for mice? They collect spiders so good. They kill so many spiders better than any spray or anything that's out there. I don't like spiders. I just don't. You have that many eyes, what are you up to? You're up to something. I don't like it. So I put out glue boards in my basement. I hide them and I fold them up so the cat won't get them. But yeah, it'll pick up spiders like crazy, and spiders attract spiders. So if you see one on the glue board, leave it.
18: Those are pretty large spiders.
0: Oh, yeah. They got pretty big. I mean, the glue boards are called 150s. That means 150 of them fit in a box. They're the smallest ones. And then you have 72s. That means 72 fit in a box. They're a little bit bigger. I would use 72s, the bigger ones. If you go to a grocery store, just get a bigger one. And if you can't find them, call us. We have them. 72s are the way to go. You can fold them up or you can leave them out. And I always tell anybody when I mention glue boards, and I don't use glue boards for rodents, I use them as detection devices. Cooking oil, any kind of cooking oil will neutralize the glue. So if you ever get one flipped over on a carpet or a kid's face or a cat, dog, cooking oil will neutralize the glue and you can get it off, and then you deal with the cooking oil. So, but that's how I would handle your spider and fire ant situation. They do make fire ant bait, but you have to be careful. In Florida, it rains a lot, high humidity. You'd have to put it out probably every week. Keep it fresh.
18: All right. And you were talking about a certain type of pest in your last commercial, and you said down in Florida that pest is different than up here. I can't think of the name of the pest your commercial was just talking about.
0: The commercial?
18: Yeah, it was one of your ads for...
0: Okay. It would be probably the termite, because the termites in Florida are different. They're Formosan, or what are called drywood termites, are different than the eastern subterranean termites, which we have here. We do not have... I'm in Maryland right now. They don't have dry wood termites up here. They're not indigenous to this area. You can bring them up in furniture. I deal with that all the time. Not all the time. It happens a couple times a year where we see it, where somebody bought something from down south and brought it up and go, uh-oh. They're really easy to deal with, I think. They're a lot easier than subterranean termites because there they are. They're not hiding for the most part. So, but yeah, you guys definitely have a different type of termite down there.
18: All right, before I hang up, I'll ask you, how are the monkeys?
0: The monkeys are doing very well. You want them? boy, I forgot. I went in, we were going on vacation a couple weeks ago for a week, and I went into the room like 10 times getting them ready, and I forgot the last time I had my hat on. And if you have hat or glasses, they will attack you. And I got attacked. Man, it is not fun. Their teeth, they're like bats with their teeth, and they just chew your ears. They go for your face.
18: Ugh. What kind of monkeys?
0: Marmoset. They're also called finger monkeys. Now, they're cute, they're adorable, but can be mean. All right.
18: Thank you for all your information.
0: Yes, sir. I appreciate the call. You have a great day out there. All right. Very good. All right. So we're still talking about fall pests and spiders and crickets. Crickets as well with the glue boards, if you put them out. It's free advice, guys. Glue boards are really cheap, and they do amazing things for certain pests. If you don't know what you have, you put out glue boards, it will collect them, and then we can look at it on a microscope or a magnifying glass or the naked eye. But spiders and crickets, wow, does it pick them up like crazy. You don't need any pesticides. Don't go skimpy on them. Put them out. And never put them out in the open where you can see them. Put them back behind the water heater, the washer, not the dryers, too much dust back there. It'll cover the glue. Underneath the sink, underneath the or near the sub pump in the basement, near the doors, things like that. Never put glue boards outside. The dust and dirt and just junk will get all over them and it'll ruin it in a few hours. It'll be there. So they're really easy to use. Never use a glue board for a mouse situation. It's not humane. I've never seen a mouse jump on a glue board 100%. There's always something hanging off. They'll chew that limb off. Or they'll drag that glue board down the hallway and flip it over. I have seen so many people come out to your house, and I'm like, nice furniture. It's like a glue board in the middle of the room stuck on the floor or the wall. It's just, it's not a good look. This time of year, believe it or not, starts to get cool. September, if you have a large infestation of termites, they will swarm again this time of year, believe it or not. They know winter's coming, so they're going to swarm. Get them all out there. Every single person listening, I don't care where you live, if you own your property, or the bank does, as long as it's not like a condo or an apartment, you need to have a professional come out to your home once a year to do a termite inspection. Never, ever have an inspector come out to your home during the winter months when it's cold out. Unless you're having a specific problem and you go, there it is. Otherwise, you're wasting your time and their time. And call, when you call an exterminator and go, hey, I need a termite inspection, peace of mind, not for real estate, just want to know, please send out a technician. Send a technician to my home. Your termite guy. I want that termite guy in my home. Don't send me a salesperson. I got no problems with salespeople, okay? I'm just telling you guys the meat and potatoes. If I send a sales guy out, he's trying to sell something. He's more interested in a commissions check and selling to get to the next job doing that. If you have a technician come out, they're looking at your home. We send out the guy who's going to actually do the work. That way he can look you in the eyes and go, hey, we're going to do this here, that there. And you go, why? And he can go, this is why. That's why. Let me show you this. It's not a sales guy. When I come out to your house, you know, if you want to sit down at the table, great. We can do that. But walk around with me. Watch what I do. Ask me questions. I'm going to ask you questions. I'm going to show you what it is I'm doing. It's important. Because if you get another estimate, somebody else coming out, I'm going to live rent-free in your head going, wow, Brian really did a lot more than this company or that company. And he actually does the work. He's not a sales guy. I'm not trying to sell you anything. Look, if you have pest issues, they're your issues. I have the solution. If you want it, great. If you don't, no problem. There are plenty of people out there that want quality work and to have it done right the first time. Fleas, this is the time. Make sure your pets are treated. Make sure your house is clean, the grass is cut, and if you get fleas, I'll be honest with you, we can take care of the flea problem, no issues. But we do have a do-it-yourself kit. Most people can handle a flea treatment. If it's moderate to low, no problem. Treat your pet the same day. Always vacuum. Treat the vacuum. Get rid of the stuff inside, outside, and treat that vacuum as well. And if you're doing a flea treatment and you're going to go out and do things on your own, like those foggers, those bombs, stop. Don't do that. Don't do it. It's dangerous. It doesn't work. You would have to do it 24/7 for 2 weeks period. 2 weeks, nonstop, for it to work. Or you can get a product with what's called an IGR, insect growth regulator. That's birth control. And there is nothing on the market that you can buy at the big box store that has that. So you got to up your game. Remember, if you have a pest issue and you don't want to deal with it, and you want it done by a reputable company who's going to send responsible people who are trained, none of my guys have to call anybody. All right? Think about that. 866-930-4282. Happy birthday, Ashley. Honey, I'm coming home. Mr. Jason, thank you so much. Miss A.A. Ron, thank you very much as well. Everybody have a great day. Check your neighbors. Make sure everyone's good. And we'll talk next week. Take care.

0: hour from Town Hall. I'm Mary Rose. Folks on the big island of Hawaii are preparing for a deluge of rain from Hurricane Nolo. Correspondent Lisa Dwyer reports.
1: Residents of Hawaii's Big Island are bracing for another potentially catastrophic storm as Hurricane Nola is expected to bring flash flooding and extreme surf while passing south of the islands over the weekend. The island is already saturated from previous storms. Nola is forecast to intensify into a Category 3 hurricane or stronger on Saturday. Forecasters are warning the island could now see 10 to 15 inches of rain and 50-mile wind gusts. I'm Lisa Dwyer.
0: The 2026 midterm campaign heating up in North Carolina is drawing national attention. Vice President J.D. Vance says Democrats have allowed the institutions that once protected American citizens to fall into disarray.
2: Americans who were finishing school suddenly found themselves competing with 25 million illegal aliens for precious jobs and homes that ought by right have gone to the American people. And as Democrats were running the country into the ground, something else was happening inside their very own party. The old establishment, the few reasonable Democrats in Congress, were giving way to a new generation of far-left activists.
0: On Monday, Vice President J.D. Vance was in Greensboro to campaign for Republican Senate nominee Michael Whatley, who faces former Democrat Governor Roy Cooper in the race for the Senate seat that will be vacated by outgoing Senator Tom Tillis. This race could impact the Republican slim Senate majority. Vice President Vance reminded voters gathered at the event what is at stake in the upcoming midterm elections. More on these stories at townhall.com.
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0: The Senate held a hearing this week on men playing in women's sports. Lainey Armistead, a former college female athlete who had her case heard by the Supreme Court, shared how she heard about males competing in girls' sports when she was a student.
4: During my time there, I started hearing a troubling trend. It started with the girls in Connecticut. I started hearing, and I couldn't even believe it was true, that they were losing competitions, that they were being bumped from podiums, and it didn't end in Connecticut. We have girls from all over the United States with similar stories.
0: Senator Marsha Blackburn of Tennessee and several former and current female athletes affected by those rule changes also took part in a press conference to denounce Democrat efforts to weaken the protections around women's sports. And Wall Street closed higher to wrap up a positive week. Breaking news and analysis at Town Hall.

0: 2024. There have been no known incidents with damage to persons or properties, according to Germany's KBA Motor Vehicle Agency. Keith Peters reporting.
1: Comedian Carrot Top is recovering at home after being discharged from the hospital. People reports the Las Vegas comedian is with family and is doing well. His real name is Scott Thompson, and he attempted suicide a week ago and was sent to the hospital in critical condition. More at townhall.com.
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3: From the Fox 45 Weather Center, I'm meteorologist Alex Cordero. Saturday afternoon will be mostly cloudy with scattered showers on and off throughout the day. A breezy wind out of the north, thanks to this nor'easter, will keep our temperatures peaking in the mid-60s. Rain showers will continue through Saturday night and Sunday morning. Temperatures Sunday will also peak in the 60s. Weather will finally improve into Monday. With your Fox 45 Weather Authority, I'm meteorologist Alex Cordero for Talk Radio 680 WCBM.
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9: 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On this program, my message is different from what you normally hear on financial planning shows, largely because our concepts are different. Our emphasis is on preservation of your principal participation in market gains and a lifetime of income that you cannot outlive. Our planning prepares you for a retirement you can count on. This is what we do to ensure your hard-earned money is 100% safe from any and all market losses. We stay away from stocks, bonds, mutual funds, and variable annuities. You see, when you suffer a loss in the market, or even a small loss, you have two problems. First, when an investment loses value, that lost value is just one problem. The second problem is the time it

0: 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Autopilot investing is critical to retirement success because you never know when the market is going to crash or we are about to sink lower. I don't know. You don't know. And for sure your broker doesn't know if he knew when the market was going to turn around. He would have known when to take you out of the market. Of course, a bear market could last for years. Can you really afford to wait several years or more after that just to break even? That's if you can ever get back to even. When we look at losing money in the market, it's more than just the value of the funds lost. It's also the element of time. And no one can place a value on that. The older we get, the more valuable the time is, simply because we just don't have the same amount of time left to live. That's what we address in our no market risk strategies, and here's how we address it. If you're never in a position to lose money, you don't have to spend time trying to make back your losses. This is just one of the strategies we embrace for our clients. Our clients never lose any of their principal due to market loss. Our clients' money is contractually guaranteed to never participate in market declines, only market gains. Some of our contracts even have lifetime income accounts that guarantee compounded annual growth of up to 7% and also guarantee that you will never outlive your money. These gains are locked in and will never experience a loss due to market declines. And they always grow tax-deferred because taxes are another enemy of growth, causing losses to your account. Warren Buffett, one of the richest men in America, says there are two rules that every investor should live by. The first rule is to never lose your money. The second rule is to never forget the first rule. Losses of any kind are not allowed in our retirement preservation strategies with our no market risk plans. You have the opportunity to gain when the market gains, but you do not lose when the market goes down. In fact, I can show you the possibility of gaining even during a losing market. You can never lose due to market losses, and this is guaranteed by multi-billion dollar, highly rated companies. So after a down market, you never have to take even more risk, because you never had taken a loss in the first place. Once the market starts going up again, you get a nice portion of the gains. We have clients who have account balances that are 50% higher than they would have been if they had left their money in the market. It doesn't matter if 50% of your account equals $1 million or $50,000. It's still money you cannot afford to lose. It's important to remember that making money is not trying to get back to even. It's gaining while never losing money in the first place. We have penalty-free exits and tax-free rollover strategies to maximize your gains and remove risk of loss. 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
0: 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Someone is available to answer your calls now or any day of the week. It is possible to participate in the upside of the market and be 100% protected from market declines. I have products with contracts that guarantees that you will never see a loss because of a market decline and never experience any more guaranteed losses due to higher broker fees and charges. Also, I can show you how you can achieve annual compounded growth of up to 7% or more in a lifetime income account. If you could convert some of your current retirement savings into something that would never lose value in the marketplace and still realize gains from the market, would this be of interest to you? Is your money currently in the market? Are you happy with the huge amount of risk that you're taking? The reality is that the market goes up and the market goes down. Can you really afford to have all of your life savings at risk? Especially now. Many financial professionals agree for those retired or nearing retirement. No more than 10% of your funds should be at risk in equities exposed to risk of loss and 0% after 70 years old. 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When brokers and advisors are more concerned about making an income for themselves, they usually don't ask these questions. They're more concerned about getting your money into a brokerage account or variable annuities so they can start charging you their high fees year after year. I believe it's my responsibility to keep fees and commission from eating away at your hard-earned money. Sure, I have to make some money, but I make my money from the financial companies that I represent. You will not be charged a fee by me, and you will not be charged a transaction fee by these companies. It's so important to keep your money safe from market losses and not let it get lost to fees and charges. Even a so-called small recurring fee of 1 to 2% in a retirement account can cost you up to one-third of the money you could have earned over time. That's because you're not only losing the fee year after year, but you're also losing the interest that that fee would have made if it had stayed in your retirement account. Fees destroy the miracle of compounding. You cannot afford to ever lose. You cannot afford to ever go backwards. If a fee helps you make money, that's one thing. But when a fee is charged, even when you lose money, how does that make you feel? Most people don't even know about the fees and charges that are on their accounts. I have seen accounts that have 3 to 4% taken out each and every year. No matter which way the market goes, I'm here to tell you that there's a better way. And if you'd like a lifetime income account that isn't wasted away by fees, that comes with upfront bonuses of up to 8% that will never show any losses, no matter how far the market falls, and has a minimum guaranteed growth of up to 7% for up to 20 years. 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
0: 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Now we're talking today about equity-protected accounts. What if you could lock in all the gains you have had over the years? If you were able to roll back the clock and put your money into one of our no-market risk strategies, we could have guaranteed that your market gain participation would have been locked in so that your account would show gains, never losses. I'm not talking about making you rich here. If you were at or nearing retirement, thoughts of striking it rich in the stock market should be the farthest thing from your mind. I am talking about gain and retain. Building up your retirement in a predictable and dependable method that provides you with retirement money you can never outlive. Through our no market risk planning strategies, sometimes it doesn't register with my clients until they see their statement. They can see they're not taking losses when the market is down. I get calls from my clients all the time, and they are still in shock. How their money is safe from market risk and growing, and all their friends still in the market are on the edge of financial ruin and living in stress, not knowing what is going to happen next. Our clients aren't afraid to listen to the financial news on TV or see the headlines on the newsstands when they wake up in the morning. They don't have to run to the TV to see what is happening in the stock market. They understand that our strategy gives them safety and peace of mind. And then when they get their returns and see the gains, in spite of the fact that it was a volatile year, and they see they had gains that were 2 to 3 times better than what they were getting in their CDs. They get very excited when these clients get their statements. They call me and say, "The market is going down, but I haven't lost anything, right?" And I always enjoy telling them that's exactly right. That's when the light bulb goes on, and they can clearly see that their gains are locked in, and they don't have to worry about market declines, and that this is all done in complete safety from market volatility. Our prime directive, and it should be yours, is to always keep your money safe from market loss and always keep your money growing. 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I think you'll agree that this will help improve your average portfolio's return without any market risk. People ask me all the time if this is so good, why isn't everyone doing it? Actually, millions of Americans have well over $1 trillion dedicated to guaranteed no market risk and lifetime income strategies. When someone knows about the details of these strategies and how they work, they have a hard time not getting excited. It's just that most people don't know about them. Your typical broker doesn't want you to know about these products because they cannot make huge fees on them. Brokers even make their fees if you are losing money. And with these accounts, they cannot line their coats with your money, so there's no incentive for them to offer these products. Brokers might tell you they offer strategies that avoid market risk. But when you look closely, you will see high fees and risk to your principal investment. Most brokers will tell you that no market risk strategies are not good for you. What they're really saying is that they don't have high fees that pay the commissions your broker wants. The truth is that no retirement account is appropriate for everybody, but for a significant number of people at or near retirement, these products can keep money meant for retirement safe from market loss while participating in market gains. You make money when the market's up, and you lose nothing when the market is down. 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
0: Hello, and thank you for joining me on Safe Money and Income Radio. Here's a question I'd like to ask you. How much of your money is currently in the market? All of it? 50%? 80%? Did you make a conscious decision to have that particular percentage exposed to market risk? Or did it sort of just happen? Why am I asking? As I've said before, the markets go up and the markets go down. How much of your life savings is exposed to market risk is a very important consideration. That is why I strongly encourage everyone to think of their money in terms of red money and green money. Those terms may sound funny, but I believe they will help us understand a very important concept. Let me explain. Red money is money that we are willing to expose to market risk in hopes of a higher return. We accept the possibility of losses, even significant losses, in hopes of greater gains. Red money is exposed to upside and downside market risk. Green money is about safety and security. With green money, we are not willing to accept the risk of losses. So we are willing to accept a lower return in exchange for green money that does not have downside market risk. So if red money is exposed to upside and downside market risk, and green money has only upside market potential, which one is better? Well, that's probably the wrong question to be asking, because neither one is inherently good or bad. It all depends. The very important questions we should ask ourselves are, What percentage of my money should be in red money? What percentage of my money should be in green money? If you are at or near retirement, you should ask yourself if any of your money should be in red money. Can you afford to lose any of your retirement funds? Would you rather take two steps forward and three steps back? Or just take one step at a time and never take a step back? If you'd like to learn how to step forward and never backward, call for our Safe Money and Income book and Safe Money and Income Information Kit that could change your financial life for the better. Our number is 844-337-SAFE. That's 844-337-7233. There is no cost or obligation. Red money is good for the young and the rich. The young have time on their side and can afford to lose money in the hopes that they will make it back in the future. The rich can afford to at least lose some of their money and still live comfortably. By rich, I mean those people who have adequate green money to guarantee they will always have the income they need and never outlive it, and still have money left over for red money. If you are at or near retirement, you should definitely be in the green, which is money that cannot be lost due to market declines. Many people believe that all retirement money should be green money. Personally, I think that makes a lot of sense. Many people I work with, regardless of age, want 100% green money because they know they can have upside market participation without accepting any downside market risk. Isn't it time for you to go green with your retirement? 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That's 844-337-7233. 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Just for opening the account, you can also lock in guaranteed growth of up to 7% on the lifetime income account. How about that? No downside market risk, a bonus, and guaranteed growth on the lifetime income account of up to 7%. 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That's 844-337-7233, and we'll arrange to show you how it works. 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The worry goes away. 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
0: Hello, and thank you for joining me on Safe Money and Income Radio. One of the first things we learn in life is our ABCs. We start with A, go to B, and C is always after B. In the English language, the order of ABC never changes. Unfortunately, many people approaching or in retirement apply the same sequence of letters to their investments. For example, you might say, my retirement accounts were at point A, now they're at point B, so obviously they are going to eventually be at point C. Let's explain this in numbers instead of letters. You might be saying, my retirement account had a value of 100,000. Now it has a value of 200,000. Since it doubled from point A to point B, it will obviously grow to $400,000 at point C. This is all speculation, of course, but what if you were able to guarantee your ABCs? 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That's 844-337-7233. Let's go back to our example. Your retirement account was at point A. Then it grew to point B. So obviously, if you draw a line from point A to point B, your retirement account will continue to grow on the same path to point C. We see this train of thought over and over again as we look at the history of investments. Point A, the beginning of the tech boom in 1995. Point B, the top of the tech boom in 2000, and yet so many people bought or held on to stocks at point B, expecting the stocks would continue to grow to point C. Here is another example, point A at the start of the housing price bubble around 1995, point B, the top of the housing bubble in 2006, yet people were still buying houses like mad just before the housing bubble crashed, expecting that they would continue to rise to point C. What crashes next? Precious metals? National debt? The stock market again? Who knows? All you can know is that just because your retirement account grew from point A to point B doesn't mean it is going to grow to point C. In fact, point C might be lower than point A if you're not careful. Wouldn't you rather have planning based on guarantees instead of assumptions? If you'd like to learn more, call for our free Safe Money and Income book and Safe Money and Income information kit. call 844-337-SAFE. That's 844-337-7233. There is no cost or obligation when it comes to drawing conclusions about your retirement accounts. The process of thinking that just because my account started at point A, then grew to point B, so obviously it is going to continue to grow to some fictitious point C, has been proven to be a delusional concept. Just like all delusions, there is a clinical name for it. It is called the appeal to probability. The appeal to probability is defined as the assumption that something will happen because it can happen. Could housing prices continue to rise after 2006? It's possible. The problem is that many investors take what is possible, and they start to believe it is probable or worse yet, a certainty, adding fuel to the fire. There are plenty of people that contribute to this appeal to probability. Just watch the financial news on cable. When the market goes up, you can literally feel the energy coming from the talking heads on your TV. They are so excited and happy when the market goes up just 100 points in a day. It makes no sense. What does one day have to do with anything? How is one day of stock market gains going to help you guarantee that you won't run out of money before you die? Everyone is jumping for joy about something that doesn't mean anything all too often. One day of stock market gains, it's like a sugar rush after eating a candy bar. Lots of energy for a while, but in a couple of hours, there's going to be a crash. 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Once again, our number is 844-337-SAFE. That's 844-337-7233. The appeal to probability when applied to games of chance is called a gambler's fallacy. Gamblers believe that because there is the possibility of winning for everyone, that it is probably because they will be the one that wins. After all, if a gambler didn't think his odds were better than everyone else, he would never bet on the stock market during the critical years of your retirement, could also be called a gambler's fallacy. You know your fellow retirees are losing money, yet you think somehow it will be different for you? I mean, no insult here, but investing your money in variable products during your retirement is gambling. And unless you are extremely wealthy, you have to ask yourself if you can afford to come up a loser. Did you know that if your retirement account declines by 25% this year, it would need to grow by 33% the following year just to break even? If it declined by 33%, it would need to grow by 50% the following year to get your money back. If it declined by 50%, your retirement account would need to grow by 100% the following year, just to tread water. 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I'm here to tell you there's a better way. 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Well, we've got to take a quick break. We'll be back with more Safe Money and Income Radio after this message.
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0: Hello, and thank you for joining me on Safe Money and Income Radio. Do you know what the definition of insanity is? According to Albert Einstein, it's doing the same thing over and over again, expecting different results. From the moment you started investing, probably fresh out of high school or college, it became very apparent to you that the market goes up and the market goes down. You have seen over and over again that every few years the market crashes, and sometimes it crashes hard for most of your life. You didn't really care. In fact, if you're like me, I wanted the market to crash back in my younger years. Why? Because it was a buying opportunity. Besides, I knew the market would recover, and I was young enough that I wasn't going to use the money anytime soon. Things are different now. The closer I get to retirement, the less cavalier I get towards my retirement money. The more I realize that I have very little or no time to recover from major market corrections. Corruption, uncertainty, and ups and downs of the market have not gone away. 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That's 844-337-7233. 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Your lifetime income account would be guaranteed to more than double. Does this sound different than what you were being told by the financial shows and the brokers? 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The truth is that nothing has changed. 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So what's the difference? 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You were doing the same thing over and over again, expecting different results. The results will not be different. Your investments will go up and your investments will crash. 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If you are at or near retirement, it is time to stop the insanity and look at an option that is appropriate for retirement goals. 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That's 844-337-7233. Here is something crazy. Have you ever heard of something called a financial illustration? You probably have and just don't know it. When you go and see a financial planner that is in the business of risking your money, they might use their computer software to run examples of what could happen to your money. Sometimes these examples are based on historical data, and sometimes they are flat out hysterical. I had a client the other day that showed me an illustration from their broker that demonstrated what would happen to their money if it continued to grow over the next 10 years at 12% compounded growth. Where do financial planners get the nerve to even print that on paper? What is even crazier is that I have never seen an illustration from one of those brokers that shows what happens to a client's money if they wake up one day and 50% of it is gone. Why not? Could that happen? You bet it can. And in fact, some of you today might be in that very situation. 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Today we have talked about the insane things you can do with your retirement. One is taking risks like you did when you were younger, and the other is believing hypothetical illustrative results from your broker. Why do they call it a hypothetical illustration? Because it is not real. The one thing all hypothetical illustrations have in common is that none of them are true. Yet for some reason, I guess it's human nature. People want to believe them. You want to believe that the 12% growth that some financial professionals illustrate will happen. Like I said before, here's what you should do. Ask your broker to make a report of every client he has and show you how much money he's made or lost for those clients. If you take all of his clients and he averaged that at least 5% growth after deducting all fees for the last 10 years, then they are a keeper. Chances are that after fees, commission, and market losses, there would not be a report he would want to provide you. The types of products he sells take fees and commissions directly out of your money. He is also not allowed, in most cases, to even offer the products that I work with, because they provide too many benefits and guarantees and don't provide ongoing year-after-year commissions. Most importantly, and probably the biggest reason, it is not his fault for failing to provide you with the results you want, is because he is trying to make a retirement plan that is invested in risky investments, do something that he has no control over. You should know that your financial professional has no clue what's going to happen to your money when he puts it at risk. Don't let him pretend he does. The only thing that is certain is that he will make commissions, even if you lose money. Call us now for an honest evaluation of your situation, and let us show you how to take the I don't know out of your retirement. Our number is 844-337-SAFE. That's 844-337-7233. Well, I'm about out of time for this week. If you're serious about your financial future, give me a call and together we'll get your retirement savings on the fast track to above average growth and safety. One of your biggest returns will be peace of mind. 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
1: 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No information presented today should be acted upon without meeting with a qualified and licensed professional. Obviously, by calling us now, you are just taking the first step towards protecting your retirement. It's important that you read all insurance contract disclosures carefully before making a purchase decision. Rates and returns mentioned on this program are subject to change without notice.
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0: News this hour from Town Hall. I'm Mary Rose. The fight over non-citizen voting just moved at the high court. Willie Nelson has the details.
1: The Supreme Court has cleared the Trump administration to use a federal citizenship check system on voter rolls ahead of November. The saved database was blocked by a lower court. The justices paused that order, a temporary win for President Trump's push to stop non-citizen voting. States can use a tool to verify citizenship. The larger case is still alive. Willie Nelson, The White House.
0: Ukrainian President Zelensky says President Trump approved Ukraine to build Patriot missiles with concrete agreements between Kyiv and Washington.
2: Zelensky posted on X with the news days after he met with President Trump at the United Nations General Assembly in New York. He said Trump made a final decision that Ukraine could receive licenses to produce the missiles. Zelensky warned nations at the UN about Russian President Vladimir Putin calling him patient zero as he spreads the infection of war across the world. Elsewhere, Zelensky said Russia has started to focus more on targeting Ukraine's data centers recently. I'm Chris Caraggio.
0: Chinese President Xi Jinping returned to Beijing following his state visit to Washington, D.C. He held meetings with President Trump over the last 2 days to discuss a range of topics, including trade and artificial intelligence. In a post on Truth Social this afternoon, President Trump said Xi's visit was one of friendship, strength, and success for both China and the USA. The president added he will visit Xi in China in November. And another meeting between the two leaders is also set for December at the G20 in Miami. The president of Iran says he wants a deal with the U.S. before November's midterms. The Iranian president spoke to reporters at the UN Thursday and said he would like the U.S. to return to the Memorandum of Understanding. More on these stories at townhall.com.
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4: From the Fox 45 Weather Center, I'm meteorologist Alex Cordero. Saturday afternoon will be mostly cloudy with scattered showers on and off throughout the day. A breezy wind out of the north, thanks to this nor'easter, will keep our temperatures peaking in the mid-60s. Rain showers will continue through Saturday night and Sunday morning. Temperatures Sunday will also peak in the 60s. Weather will finally improve into Monday. With your Fox 45 Weather Authority, I'm meteorologist Alex Cordero for Talk Radio 680 WCBM.
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7: Hello and welcome to the show. I'm your host, Pat Campbell. We've got a fascinating program for you today. Our guest today says that there is a youth molecule in the human body, and he says this molecule of youth happens to be concentrated in our skin, hair, eyes, and joints. He says this substance not only dramatically influences our appearance, in other words, how young or how healthy we look, but more importantly, our physical strength, our flexibility, and mobility. This is our ability to do things, lift things, get around, be physical. Today we're going to learn more about this once mysterious

0: people using oral hyaluronic acid supplements? Well, of course, we're going to give your audience a report today, an update, and an improvement, how things are going, as thousands of people have discovered how this supports, in particular, their joints, but also their skin and their eyes and, of course, their hair and so on. These are the areas where the body actually is highly concentrated in HA. But I want to tell all your listeners to please stay tuned, because there's going to be an offer today from Purity Products, no strings attached. This is an offer from a reputable company that's been in business for years.
1: 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You get to try a bottle of this wonderful new product and make your life simple, make your supplement regimen simple, and save a little money along the way.
2: Now, you see, there's a youth molecule in the human body, and that it holds the key to the visible signs of aging. Now, you've written about this. You've traveled to Japan to do the research. So tell me about it. What exactly is this molecule you're talking about?
0: Pat, it's amazing that most people don't know this word, hyaluronic acid. And, of course, it's made. It's all over our body. It's in our skin. It's an all-natural molecule. We can get it orally, replace it in our body. But more so, we've learned that the little bit that we can get as a dietary supplement can trigger your body to make more. And of course, why do we need more? Well, when we're young, we're loaded with this stuff. When we're babies, we have what we call baby fat. It's really baby HA. It makes, as babies fall down and get cuts and scrapes, you notice they never really get any lifelong scars from that, because they have lots of HA on board, hyaluronic acid. And to make this easy to understand for the audience, I think we can all appreciate that women have smoother skin and thicker hair and so on. All of that is because estrogen sends a signal to make more HA, and that's why the girls have more limber, flexible joints. They can get in a kind of a lotus posture kind of that men can't get into. They certainly have all of those advantages, and it's because the estrogen sends a signal to make more HA. Now, women have more HA to lose than men do, and you see the skin shriveling up, the joints and so on, as women age. But there's a way to get it back. And, of course, Purity Products for years now has been talking about HA, and they have a new formula just for the joints, HA joint formula. And it's so important today, because I think everyone's confused. An article in the New York Times says consumers are confused what to do to support their joints, so people are looking for alternatives. We need cushioning in between the joints, the bones in our joints. When a doctor looks at an X-ray, all he's doing is measuring the space between the two bones there in the knee. So it's about a quarter of an inch space. Without that cushioning, you've got bone rubbing on bone. That's what HA is. It's the jello or the cushioning agent in between our bones. We lose it either due to wear and tear or age, and so we start getting problems. The more that we find pain relief, the more pain relievers we use, the more we're going to use these joints, and then we're going to wear out more bone. And they've noticed this. People who chronically use pain relievers are going to have more bone wear. So what you need is the actual cushioning back there to lubricate the joint, and that's what HA does. That's what HA is. The doctors call it synovial fluid. They actually inject this into joints, orthopedists do, dermatologists inject it into the skin, eye doctors use it as a lubricant during eye surgery. So it's nothing foreign to modern medicine, but it may be new to you as a listener there, and you have never heard about HA before. Well, you need to learn about it. It's a wonderful molecule. It's all natural, and you can get it as a dietary supplement. Purity Products was the first to introduce it. Now, it's a great big long molecule, Pat, that's 6 million Daltons in molecular weight. Think of 6 million paper clips put together. It's big. You can't absorb it, and Purity found a way to knock it down so that it's only about 1,500 to 3,000. That means that you can absorb this orally. We actually proved that in studies conducted at a laboratory right there in Florida, and we're going to tell you more about that, but we proved that it's orally absorbed. Most doctors are told that oral HA cannot be absorbed. That's true if it's the regular HA. It's got to be knocked down in molecular weight. And more important, it needs some other antioxidants to be added with it. We're going to talk about one here

0: in just a moment. But Purity Products is introducing this all-new joint formula for people that are searching for alternatives for their joint health. And, of course, this isn't a drug. It's a dietary supplement meant to, of course, support healthy joint health as we think of it.
1: If you're just tuning in, we're talking with Bill Sardi about hyaluronic acid, or HA. Now, Bill, you said recently that the HA revolution is underway. More and more people are using it. Tell us why HA is such a breakthrough, and what exactly can it do for people?
0: I think the brick and the mortar analogy is probably the best for everybody to understand it. There are bricks in our body, the cells. There's mortar in between. And the mortar is the collagen. Now, within the collagen, not the collagen itself, vitamin C makes collagen. But within that collagen, there's a moisturizing agent that looks like Jell-O. Now, everyone knows you put some Jell-O in the refrigerator and the water separates out after a time. And that's what's happening in our body. We're losing the water-holding molecule, HA. The body is 72% water. And as we lose this, the connective tissue that connects all of our cells, that connects all of everything that we have, begins to lose its water. It separates out, and then we begin to lose the substance, the scaffolding, the support structure that holds our body together. And, of course, we begin to wrinkle. We shrivel up. We lose an inch in our height. We see the brain shrivels up in the eye and so on. All of these things occur with age, and, you know, Ponce de Leon was looking for a youth molecule, and he wanted to find it in, of course, the fountain of youth, the water. He was looking for a water fountain. The body needs water, but it has to hold it. And, of course, I want everyone to think of having something like a Jell-O type of a water balloon filled with Jell-O or one filled with water. Which one do you want? You want the one filled with Jell-O. Because it's still firm, but soft and cushiony. And that's the way our bodies are when we're young babies. Or even a pregnant woman is loaded with this, which is an example of the how the HA is made more so at certain times of our life. But as age goes on, we're going to lose it. We're going to see the wrinkles, the thinning hair. We're going to see our joints lose their flexibility. We're just telling people that after thousands of people have tried this, if you're taking glucosamine supplements, it took 13 years for doctors to adopt glucosamine sulfate. It's a regular dietary supplement now in drugstores, health food stores. People ask me, well, why hasn't my doctor told me about hyaluronic acid? Well, it took 13 years for glucosamine. It'll be on the front page of Time magazine. It's just going to take time. And it'll get there because patients are going to take this to their doctors and point it out as they did glucosamine. The revolution starts with patients and people that have issues and want to have healthy joints and skin and hair and eyes and want to see some of these youthful levels of HA restored in their body.
1: Now, Bill, you've written a great deal about the role of hyaluronic acid in the body's connective tissues. How does HA work in the joints and the connective tissues?
0: It's a natural cushioning agent. And, Pat, we're talking to about between the bones. It also surrounds the nerves. There's a sciatic nerve. There's an ulnar nerve. There's a carpal tunnel nerve. All of these are going to need the special cushioning that HA can give them. There are people that tell us this stuff works. Here's Ernie writing to me, who's actually teaches and plays golf in Dover, Delaware. He found this Purity joint formula, and we're telling you it worked miracles for him. Why? Because Purity has not only taken the HA, but they've taken a brand new substance called Hydrox that's taken from olives. Now, Pat, you notice you can put a bowl of olives on your table and a year later come back, and except for a little bit of shrinkage due to just a loss of moisture, they're very stable. They're still there. They didn't shrivel up and waste away due to fungal contamination. So there's something very strong in olives. We've known it for a long time. Dr. Roberto Crea, an Italian researcher who's now here in this country, doing some research on hydroxytyrosol extracted from olives and found out that it does some of the same things that the molecules do that trigger, like estrogen does, the production of HA. So we began to think, why don't we combine this wonderful, strong antioxidant from olives into Purity's new HA joint formula? You know, we're getting results like we've never seen before. This is why Bill writes to us this year saying, I'm taking HA for my knees. It's done wonders for my joints. So we get these letters from people. They're unsolicited. You see, this is the kind of thing we hear. And of course, they're astounded with this. They just can't believe it. Here's someone writing to me. This is Dr. Cal Lee saying, he looks like a man that's 30 years younger, and he says people can't even believe his level of fitness and youthful appearance. And he says, I tell you to tell him, it's just the HA formula. And of course, he sent us pictures on the internet how fit he looks for his age. And you're going to look a little younger, because when you were young, you had a lot of this. Now, this stuff works fairly quick, much faster than glucosamine. And it's all safe, all natural. It's Purity's HA joint formula. And Pat, most of the people who write to me or call me are not people who regularly fall for, you might say, radio commercials. They don't buy stuff off the radio. They just, out of desperation, knowing nothing else worked, thought they'd take a risk. Well, there is no risk today. Purity Products wants you to get this new HA joint formula risk-free, and you can get a bottle of this new wonderful HA joint formula. Why would somebody do that? Because they know people who try this say, hey, it really worked for me. That's why they want people to try it.
1: 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Now, Bill, you visited this village in Japan, Yuzuri Hari, or as they call it, the Village of Long Life. Now, I understand that the people had unusually high HA levels in this village. What did you find when you met the people? Is it genetic? Is it dietary? What did you see?
0: Well, I went there again for the second time with translators, photographers, and it was easy to understand without studies, even though the town doctor there, Dr. Komori, has identified hyaluronic acid as the very reason why these people in Yuzuri Hara exhibit such youthfulness. And by the way, they have a lady there in her 90s without any aging spots in her skin, perfect skin, no wrinkles whatsoever. People living into their 80s and 90s look a lot younger, and it all became clear when we were there. Now, they grow a lot of their own vegetables and foods right there near their homes, and they have a lot of fresh foods, and sometimes they have a little extra, so they come down to the vegetable market and bring their goods there to be sold. So we were there taking pictures and interviewing people when 83-year-old Mr. Ishii came driving in on his motorcycle to deliver his vegetables to the fruit market. Pat, where do we have in the United States 83-year-olds driving their motorcycle down to the vegetable market? We don't have it. We followed him to his home where he was up on a 30-foot ladder trimming a tree. He works in the fields about 4 to 6 hours a day. And he introduced this to his neighbor, who was 90 years old without a wrinkle on his face. Neither of them use reading glasses. And, of course, he works about 6 to 8 hours out in the fields every day. This was remarkable. I almost felt that I was in some sort of a place where the dinosaurs are still living or something. It was so remarkable. These people just exhibit a youthfulness, a flexibility in their joints, certainly a healthfulness that we just don't see everywhere else. In fact, it was so remarkable that the Emperor of Japan actually has visited this village. Pictures were taken there. You could see them all over the village there as they had posted them. So this had stood out. And, of course, Connie Chung, ABC News 2020, had gone to visit there in the year 2000. This was originally on television. You could see the actual pictures for yourself. But the HA revolution has come here, Pat. And of course, we've had 3 years of use of HA, but we could lose people in the science. So they want to know, what's real? Is this for real? Well, it's real for Tom, who writes to us, a pharmacist now from Santa Cruz, California, 70 years of age, participating in the Hawaii Ironman contest in Kona, Hawaii, this past year, 70 years old. He said this new HA formula for the joints did a great job. Now, certainly a pharmacist would know. Here's John writing to me and saying, you know, at age 55, boy, when I tried HA, I'm now back to playing full court basketball with the 20-year-olds, and I've even begun to jog again. These are the kinds of reports that we hear.
1: Let me ask you a question here. You mentioned glucosamine, and there's another one out there that's pretty popular, MSM. How does this HA stack up against those other ones? The other ones, you have to take them for a while before you even see any results.
0: You do, and most of these are very positive dietary supplements. They certainly have lots of benefits. Glucosamine takes quite a while to kick in. MSM is a wonderful sulfur compound. And again, it's an anti-inflammatory, as are many things like fish oil. So these are all wonderful, but they're not dealing with the origin of the problem. The origin of the problem is the loss of cushioning in the joint. And if we can just replace this, if we can find a way to get that cushioning back, that's what we call youthfulness. That's what we had when we were young. Here's David writing to me from New York, 25 years, looking for something that would help support his lower back. And, of course, he said, I can't believe it now. He says, I can't thank you enough for this product. People have tried all the alternatives. They've searched everywhere else, Pat, and they haven't heard of hyaluronic acid.
1: Now, the reorder rates on HA sort of tell me that things are phenomenal. The product works. The study shows how. But what are the customers saying? What are they telling you candidly? What are they saying to Bill Sardi?
0: If the horses come back to the trough, there must be good water there. It's amazing to me how people say, just keep sending this. It's wonderful. It changed my life. Here's Lorraine saying, I can't believe it, but I'm able to run. I love it. Run 5 miles a day. My skin, nails, they're great. Telling everybody about it. These are online. You can go see some of these comments. Purity Products has it online where people just log in and tell you. These aren't edited in any way. Here's Brent writing, says, no one at Purity Products made an outlandish claim about HA joint formula, but 3 days after I started taking it, I noticed the difference. This stuff really worked. It's your own personal discovery. That's why Purity Products wants you to have this bottle. 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You call that number. They're going to send you a bottle, a full month supply, and you can do it without any risk. You just kick in a few bucks, and you're going to experience this for yourself. Like the people who've written in and said all these wonderful things. Here's Harold, 85th year, he says, I'm in. It says, I'm doing very well on HA. Thank you very much. Here's Jasmine saying, my face looks moist and youthful, and I'm getting people asking me about it. What am I taking? Of course you will.
1: 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Bill, let's talk a minute about how this is available. Is this a tablet, a capsule? How's it taken? Do you take it with food? How much do I need to take every day?
0: It's a capsule. You take 3 a day. You can take 6 a day the first month just to double up and get this thing really going. It's easy to take if you're kind of concerned about it and you're a little timid and you only want to get your toe in the water. Fine. Take one or spread them out. Take 3 a day and spread them out through the day. This is what we're finding is the areas of the body the eyes, the hair, the skin, and particularly the joints. It's been said we're all living longer and we're all going to have joint problems just due to wear and tear. So for your standard person who has wear and tear, this is the kind of thing they need for joint support. 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It's a dietary supplement. 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Well, there is no risk today. Purity Products wants you to get this new HA joint formula risk free. And you're going to get this new HA joint formula with this new hydrox molecule from the olives, the stabilizing antioxidant along with the HA. It works wonders. I don't know how I can convince your audience of this, Pat, but to read these wonderful letters, tell them that this works. It worked for my dog. It's worked for my mother-in-law. It worked for my brother. These are real stories from real people who tell us that it worked for them. And I know people want to know there's good science behind it. I went all over the world. I went to Japan. I called researchers in laboratories all over the world to write a whole book, get hundreds of references before we began to realize even that HA was safe to use, effective. It's really a wonderful dietary supplement. You haven't heard about it yet, but you will. It'll be on the front page of Time magazine in due time. In the meantime, what about you? 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
1: 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Call now. Bill, let's talk about some of the visible signs of aging and how this HA formula from Purity Products addresses these signs.
0: Well, certainly when we look in the mirror, when we see, well, let's say we're twin brothers, if we're looking, one of us ages faster than the other, how do we know that? And we're looking at our hair, we're looking at our skin, how smooth it is. You're losing HA. That's what your body's telling you. How do you get it back? Just think, there is a way. And Purity Products, taking all the risk out, all of the issues about you coming up with the dollars and everything, they just want you to try it because we're talking about replacing an all-natural molecule in your body. You can take this. Thousands have. And so they've pioneered the way. You need to be added to the list. If you're taking glucosamine, well, try HA. And you're going to find the kind of results that we're talking about here on the air. And you can do it without any risk. All you're going to do is help Purity Products with a little bit of the cost. And you are going to get a bottle of this new HA joint formula with this new hydrox molecule as well into it to help trigger your body to make more HA. Losing HA and aging are equivalent to the same thing. How do you get it back? How do you get this wonderful youth molecule? There certainly is one. Ponce de Leon was right, the fountain of youth. The body is 72% water, but it needs to be held into a cushioning gel. No, this isn't going to cause water retention. No, it doesn't increase any kind of problems like that. It's all natural. You had a lot more of it when you were young. You just need to get a little bit of it back. I know the more, Pat, that I say good about this, people find it unbelievable.
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2: 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I am your host, Steve Summers, and I've got to tell you, we have got a fascinating show for you today. Now, if you're like most people, you may have noticed that when you hit 50, you kind of hit the wall. You know, between your joints, the heart, the brain, your eyes, your energy, you name it. Now, when you hit 50, you have to pay attention to your health. We all know that. So whether you're 40 or 50 or say in your 60s or 70s or even older for that matter, our guest today says he's discovered something that you can unlock the key to feeling better at any age. This is exciting. What is it? What are we talking about? Why do you need to know about this? Well, stay tuned. Dr. Neil Levin is on the line here. Dr. Neil Levin is a chiropractor. He's a nutritionist. He's a longtime advisor for Purity Products. Welcome, Dr. Levin. So great to have you back on the show today. This is a big story, isn't it?
3: Oh, absolutely, Steve. And let's cut right to the chase here. That discovery you talked about at the top there, it's krill oil, because krill oil is simply amazing for us. It's great for the heart, great for the joints, fantastic for the brain, for the eyes. I mean, I have people coming into my clinic every single day, and they want to feel better. I mean, they want to feel physically better, stronger. They want their joints to feel comfortable, but they want to stay mentally sharp. They want to keep that brain thinking like it did when they were younger. They want to protect themselves from coronary heart disease and maintain those flexible, healthy, youthful arteries for wonderful circulation. Hey, Steve, they want to boost their energy. And
2: absolutely,
3: you know, why not? I mean, we deserve it. And that's what we're going to be talking about here today with this Krill Omega 50 Plus, which is the cutting edge combination, Steve, of krill oil, which is so fabulous for us. But we've infused the krill oil. Now, this is so important. We've infused the krill oil with the high omega 3 concentrated fish oil. You need to do that when you're dealing with krill, because krill just isn't high enough in omega-3. So many other important parameters and virtues, but you got to get that high omega-3 fish oil in there, and we've done that. So this is now the best of both worlds, but we didn't stop there. For the 50-plussers, we've added some vitamin D. We doubled the antioxidant power, and Steve, we actually increased the amount of krill by 67%. So this now becomes the finest omega-3 nutrient in the world, as far as I'm concerned.
2: This is very, very exciting. Does krill oil sensation. I mean, it is all over the news, Dr. Neil Levin. Great studies are out there. Many experts are declaring that krill oil is better than fish oil. So give us this lowdown on this Krill Omega 50 Plus formula.
3: Right. See, you know, if I told you, and we did talk about this before the show, that there's this one tiny pill that benefits the joints and the brain and memory, mood, coronary heart disease, wonderful for the arteries, makes your hair shine, great for the skin. I mean, what would you say to that?
2: Hey, where is it? Where can I get this stuff?
3: Right, and we have it. It's Krill Omega 50 Plus, and we're going to give it to everybody for free today. And that's really cool, because Purity wants everybody to try this, because they know they're going to see a huge difference. But get this, on top of that, for the first 1,000 people that call today, we're giving away a second gift, because I just demanded this. You know, when we're dealing with the 50-plussers, and hey, you know, if you're 40 and you feel like your energy is low, this is for you also. But for people 50 and over, we're also giving away free B12 energy melts. I demanded this because, hey, as we're getting a little older, we don't absorb that B12 as well, and I want you to feel the benefits from this Krill Omega 50 Plus. I'm going to jack up those B12 levels for you today as well. You know, what a value proposition.
2: You know, when it comes to your health, it really is a win-win. This is amazing. I heard you say that this can actually reduce the risk of coronary heart disease. I mean, when you hear that, whose ears don't perk up after that? How exactly does that work anyway?
3: Right. Well, Krill Omega 50 Plus, remember, this is the combination of krill oil with the high omega-3, highly concentrated fish oil. So it's much higher in omega-3s than most krill oil formulas would be. So when we're dealing with the high omega-3 fish oil, we're talking about support for the HDL cholesterol, healthy, youthful, flexible arteries, that's so great for the circulation, heart muscle strength, platelet activity, red blood cells that stay nice and soft and flexible so they can work their way through those little capillaries. Oh, what about triglycerides? That becomes so important. So this Krill Omega 50 Plus supports the heart in so many ways. days. And, you know, the bottom line is we need to think about this because as we're getting a little older, 50-plus, maybe mid-40s, certainly 60s and 70s, it's decision time. I mean, you know your body's not working the way it did when you were in your 30s.
4: Exactly.
3: The energy might not be there. You need to make a decision. Are you going to take it laying down and just let yourself get old, or are you going to do something about it? Are you going to stay physically active? Are you going to do the things you need to stay healthy? And getting these omega-3s, the krill oil, the vitamin D, the antioxidants make such a difference. This is a game changer for anybody in that 50-plus age group.
2: Doc, this is absolutely great information. I know that omega-3s, talk about that just for a second, are best known for their cardiovascular benefits, and they're certainly also known as brain food. Now, we've discussed this in some of the past shows. If you would, touch on the brain benefits for our listeners listening out there today, and tell us why you say that supplementing with omega-3s isn't just a good idea for the brain, but an absolute necessity.
3: Oh, this is such an important point that you're bringing up. Absolutely. For brain health, we must get these omega-3s back in there. You know, when you think about omega-3s and you think about brain health and memory and mood and feeling sharp, you really want to single out the DHA component. That's the docosahexaenoic acid. You know what, Steve? Your brain is 60% fat by weight. And of that, 25% needs to be DHA. You know what I use? An analogy in my practice. People understand calcium and bone health, right? If you don't have calcium in your diet and you don't supplement with calcium, your bones are going to get brittle and weak. You understand that, right?
2: Right, exactly.
3: That's what happens to bones. Bones need calcium for their normal strength and structure. Now, with the brain, it's the same. DHA for normal structure. We use this for one brain neuron to communicate with another, to build out the brain, to make the serotonin, the dopamine, all the feel-good neurotransmitters. So must have it, must get it back in there. So important. And with this krill omega 50 plus, we've increased the level of DHA because we put the concentrated omega-3s in there. Now, with krill omega 50 plus, you're going to get 130 milligrams of DHA per serving, Steve.
2: Wow.
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3: 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That's why this is so incredible for the brain.
2: This is absolutely exciting. I got to tell you though, during the last krill show that we did together, you totally shocked me, Doc. I remember this specifically. You said that.
3: Tell me, I'm right on the edge of my seat. What did I say?
2: You said, and I remember that the studies show that krill oil improves joint comfort in just 7 days. Now, if the benefits for the brain and the heart didn't perk my ears up, that certainly would. If you would touch on the study and tell us how this works.
3: Right. That was a great study. In fact, that's the reason I started taking krill oil about 5-6 years ago. Mm-hmm. A pilot study, double blind, placebo controlled, exactly what you want to see out of the Journal of the American College of Nutrition. Now, participants got 300 milligrams of krill oil or placebo. Now, remember, in krill omega 50 plus, we're giving you even more. We're giving you 500 milligrams of krill oil, so even more potent. But the participants in the study that got the krill oil got some amazing joint benefits, Steve. Get this. In just 7 days, and you remember this from the last show, but in just 7 days, they were 28% more comfortable. That's a jaw dropper. When I read that, I immediately went out and bought my first bottle of krill oil. But after 30 days, they were 38% more comfortable. The researchers didn't stop there. They looked at flexibility of the joints. They looked at function of the joints. All improved, and I call this the krill oil advantage. So if you're out there and you're taking fish oil, well, fish oil is great. I mean, fish oil is in here. It's so important, but you're not going to get the same joint advantages just on krill. You're not going to experience this joint comfort benefit that we get specifically from the krill. And remember, in krill omega 50 plus, we've jacked up the levels of the krill 67% more. So in terms of dosage, fantastic.
2: That's big. That is absolutely big. Hey, I was on the website and the testimonials on the krill omega 50 plus, they're incredible. I mean, people obviously love this product. I'd like to share a couple of my favorites here.
3: Sure.
2: Believer writes in, she's a female age 45 to 54 from Georgia. She rates it 5 out of 5 stars. She writes, "This has helped. Less grind on my knees when climbing up the steps. Beneficial to my overall health, both physically and mentally. I just feel better." is what she said. Also, Safety Susan, age 55 to 64 from Sacramento, California, she writes to 5 out of 5 stars, I was a little worried about fishy aftertaste. However, I have not burped it even once because I like it better than regular fish oil. The capsule size is smaller and it's easy to swallow. This is big, the capsule size being smaller.
3: You know, and I'm really glad you picked that one out because Safety Suzanne picks out a very important point there. I don't think we've really harped on this enough because people have trouble swallowing those huge horse pills, you know, those huge omega-3 pills. These are tiny. So this is why this is such a breakthrough. These capsules are so small and easy to swallow. Anybody can easily swallow them. But at the same time, we've increased the dosage of krill by 67%. We've boosted the antioxidant power. The vitamin D is in there. We supercharged the whole thing with the high omega-3, highly concentrated fish oil. So important for the heart. So yeah, Safety Suzanne, she really nailed it there. I want to read a couple myself. This one in front of me, Blessed. She's in the 55 to 64 age bracket, Fort Worth, Texas, 5 out of 5 stars. She writes, I was experiencing brain fog. I couldn't remember things at work. Felt I was slowing down mentally. Purity was offering a free bottle. I've been taking it for a year, and I swear by it. I have experienced a difference in my brain and body. Good for you, Blessed. Let me read one more. Odie, 54, male in the 55 to 64 category, 5 out of 5 stars. He's from Canada. He writes, awesome experience. I started taking Krill Omega 50 Plus about 5 weeks ago and have nothing but good things to say about it. I'm experiencing more benefits than I thought possible. The most noticeable is that I feel more mentally alert. I'm finding it easier to get out of bed in the morning. I feel satisfied with 6 to 8 hours of sleep. I wake up with an energy that I haven't felt in a long, long time. You know what? I'm not surprised at these testimonials at all because, again, I take this product myself. Mm-hmm. It's fabulous. My patients love the Krill Omega 50 Plus. They feel it in their joints. They feel it in their brain. They feel it in their energy, their circulation. They just feel better. That's what everybody tells me when they get in this Krill Omega 50 Plus.
2: Now, Dr. Neil Levin, talk for a minute, if you would, about the B12 Energy Melts, too. This is really an exciting addition.
3: So important.
2: You gave these away in our last Krill show as well, and the feedback has been absolutely overwhelming. People simply love the energy, the pep, the vigor they feel when they have their B12 levels restored with these. And now Purity's going to do it again. So 2 free bottles here today for the listeners. Tell us about this.
3: Yeah, remember, first of all the listeners today that pick up the phone and call are going to get a free bottle of this Krill Omega 50 Plus. Amazing with the krill oil, 67% more krill oil, the high omega-3 fish oil, boosting those omega-3 levels, so critical for the heart, for the skin, for the hair, for the eyes. On top of that, we added the vitamin D, so important. So pure, so pristine. But now, the B12 energy melts, why are they here? I said to Purity, I said, guys, we're dealing with the 50-plussers here. Even people of 45, 50, 60, 70, they're having more trouble absorbing the B12. And B12 is critical. You think B12, think energy. If your energy is low and you're in your 50s or 60s, I mean, it may be a B12 issue. B12 helps the body to make red blood cells. We need that to carry oxygen to the tissue. So important for energy. 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
2: 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Now, Doc, I've seen these ads where they say that krill oil is 48 times stronger than fish oil. Is that true? Does that make any sense?
3: Well, you know, obviously these are the krill guys talking, right?
2: Right.
3: But you could look at it both ways. Let's get into krill in just a moment. But first, let's pat the fish oil guys on the shoulder, because, you know, you could say that the fish oil is better and stronger, but we're talking about the concentrated high omega-3 fish oil here, because it's higher than the omega-3s, the EPA and DHA that are so important for the heart, the brain, the memory, mood, your eyes, your skin, your hair, your nails. So in one sense, you could say, well, the fish oil's better. But in another sense, I have to hand it to the krill guys, because in terms of antioxidant power, krill oil is extraordinary. And it's because there's a molecule in krill oil that's naturally occurring called astaxanthin. And this astaxanthin, Steve, this is one of the most powerful antioxidants we've ever discovered. Steve, by one measure of antioxidant activity, it's 6,000 times stronger than vitamin C.
2: Wow.
3: So amazing antioxidant power in the krill. And now, as we're getting older, 50-plussers like myself, I'm 52, and we don't make as many antioxidants naturally. Our antioxidant systems are kind of slowing down, and at the same time, we're producing more free radicals naturally. This is why we call it Krill Omega 50+, extra antioxidant power and extra krill. Remember, 500 milligrams of krill instead of 300, that's 67% more, plus the vitamin D, so important for us, and this is just an incredible value proposition. I have folks, they were going out and they were getting the krill separately and the fish oil separately, the antioxidants, the vitamin. You could spend $75 doing that.
2: No kidding.
3: You're getting it all for free today. This is the best of both worlds, this combination product with the krill and the fish oil. It's not one being better than the other. They're both great, and this is the best of both worlds.
2: You know, thank God for Purity products. I'm serious. Seriously, because when you think about where our food supply has gone and where we are today, we have to have something that allows us to feel better as we age, to age gracefully. It's amazing to me as we talk about
3: it. And that's why I love the way that Purity gives away the free bottles. Because, you know, people can be skeptical.
2: Sure.
3: They should be skeptical. But now they can be skeptical and they say, okay, you know what? This sounds pretty important. I'm going to give this a go. It's only going to cost me $6.95. And they get it and they try it out. And what they start to see, because it doesn't take long. Remember that joint study, 7 days, 28% more comfortable. What they start to see is, hey, I'm more comfortable. I feel better. They notice their energy is better. And they realize, hey, you know what? This is important. And they tell their friends and they tell their relatives and they tell their loved ones. And Purity's been doing business this way for, I don't know, 20 years now. Well, let's look at one more. You know, this is a great testimonial by Gracie. 5 out of 5 stars, she writes. It works. I feel a difference in my joints after only 1 week. Also, yeah, have the nicest staff. That's great. You have the nicest staff. People are going to appreciate working with Purity. They're a fantastic company. They put their money where their mouth is. They give out free bottles, and you try it, and you're like, wow, this is great stuff. Thank God for Purity.
2: Let's talk about the heart health for a moment. It's probably the single greatest concern that people face as they age. So anything that we can do to boost heart health becomes really a top priority. You know this, I know this, and those folks out there know this as well. And I know you mentioned earlier that omega-3s literally lower our risk of coronary heart disease. Do I have that correct? Because that's a big statement.
3: You know, absolutely. I mean, protecting the heart, this is what put omega-3s on the map back in the 70s. Dr. Dierberg discovered, you know, how protective they were for the Eskimos. Mm-hmm. By the way, he's a wonderful guy. I had lunch with him a year or two ago. Great conversation. But bottom line is, omega-3s protect our heart in so many ways. They promote a smooth, rhythmical heartbeat, important for the body's normal inflammatory response in the heart muscle, inside the arteries and veins. They promote those youthful, flexible arteries, so important for circulation. They promote healthy blood platelet activity, healthy red blood cell activity. They support healthy blood pressure. That's very important. Triglycerides. So they do so much for the heart. So simply amazing cardiovascular protection with these omega-3s.
2: It just keeps getting better, doesn't it? 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
3: I have patients come in here all the time, and I'm like, are you taking your omega-3s? 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
2: 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Doc, this study you sent me on this omega-3s and the memory is amazing. It seems that the participants taking omega-3s had some pretty incredible benefits here. When you talk about memory, that is something that kind of slips as we get older. Tell us more about this, would you?
3: Right. This was a great study, an important study, because what they did here was very interesting. This out of the journal Neurology, and what they did is they checked the omega-3 level in the red blood cells of women, 1,000 women, older women. So this is a big study, 1,000 women. Mm-hmm. But then again, 8 years later, and the women were on average 78 years old at this point, they did MRI scans of the women's brains. And what they found, Steve, this is so amazing, they found that the brain volume for the women that had higher omega-3 indexes, in other words, they had more omega-3s in their red blood cells, mm-hmm. the women that had more omega-3s in their red blood cells, they had higher brain volume. They were actually maintaining more of the youthful size of the brain. Their brains were bigger. You could see it plainly in the MRI measurements. That's really
2: great.
3: Cool. But not only that, there's a very important part of the brain known as the hippocampus, a very important part of the brain that facilitates learning, facilitates memory. And there was greater brain volume in the hippocampus for people that had more omega-3s in their red blood cells. That's how you can really measure how much omega-3 someone's taking in. So if you take omega-3s, you will raise your omega-3 index. We know this. It's a fact. You take omega-3s, you raise that up. So you want to have more omega-3s in your bloodstream. Very important. That's how it infuses into all the cell membranes, into the joints, into the brain, etc. So take the krill omega 50 plus. You get the krill oil, 67% more krill oil. So fantastic for the joints. You get the high omega-3 fish oil, vitamin D in there as well, astaxanthin for extra antioxidant power, and protect that brain, protect your memory, facilitate that quick, that youthful thinking that's so fun to have. When you feel sharp, when you feel like your brain is working great, you have that brain energy, it's more fun. It's more fun to be in a conversation. You feel better. You wake out of bed. You have that energy. You feel mentally alert. You feel alive. That's the way I want to feel. That's the way young people feel. That's why we put this in this Krill Omega 50 Plus. We want people to feel younger. We want people to maintain their youthful vigor and attitude. And that's what this Krill Omega 50 Plus is all about.
2: All right. I got to tell you, Dr. Levin, I take the Krill Omega 50 Plus. And one of the things that I absolutely love about the pill is that it's so small. I mean, it's so easy to take and so much better than trying to swallow one of those omega 3 horse pills, you know, the bigger ones. Anyone can take these with ease, and that's what's great about it. Tell us, how did you supercharge this formula while at the same time shrinking the capsule size? How do you do that?
3: It's so amazing. This is really a breakthrough, Stephen. I mean, for those of you that are picturing this huge omega-3 pill, it's not like that. These are tiny. They're so small, anybody can swallow these. My son, Corey, has trouble swallowing pills. He gets these down like they're nothing. They're much smaller. They're easy to swallow. 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
3: so
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3: 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Don't worry. You're definitely going to get that. But if you're one of the first 1,000 callers, then you get the free B12 energy melt. So, no, we need to talk about that one more time, but I want you to get that too, and I demand this, because this is Krill Omega 50 Plus. We want this for the folks. Hey, if you're in your 40s and you feel run down, it's great for you too, but 50s, 60s, 70s, folks in that age bracket, they're not absorbing the B12 as well because they're losing some of the intrinsic factors in the GI tract that are responsible for absorbing the B12. So now you put the B12 energy melt on your tongue, tastes delicious, and it just gets in there and boosts up those levels of B12. What do you feel? When you boost your level of B12, if you had been low, you feel more energy because B12 helps make the red blood cells, carry oxygen to the tissues, helps burn your carbs for energy, great for the hair, skin, and nails, great for so many things. 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